young man, slack up your rope, oh, slack it for a while. I looked down yonder and I seen Pa coming, he's walked for a many long mile. Oh, Pa, say, Pa, have you brung me any gold?

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Hangman, hangman, slack up your rope, oh, slack it for a while. I looked down yonder and I seen Ma coming, she's walked for many long miles.

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1: In the name of the Father, and of the Son, and of the Holy Ghost. Amen. In these beautiful words of the Gospel, my dear friends, we read today, "Behold, this child is set for the fall and for the resurrection of many in Israel, and for a sign which shall be contradicted. And thy own soul a sword shall pierce, and that out of many hearts thoughts may be revealed." During this time of Christmas, my dear friends, we saw in the Holy Liturgy how the Church reminded us, first of all, the preparation for Christmas during the time of Advent. And then Christmas, we saw how our Lord Jesus Christ was and is the very center of the world, the very center of society, the very center of the world's history. We saw how in the Old Testament our Lord Jesus Christ was already prefigured in events, in historical events, and also, of course, in individual people. And then the Church, immediately afterwards, after this great feast of Christmas, feasted this feast of St. Stephen, first martyr. Already she reminded us that we are to die for our Lord Jesus Christ, should this be necessary. At least we are to die to ourselves, so as to live unto God. Remember these great words of St. Augustine, when he says, "Two loves built two cities. One, the love of God unto the hatred of oneself. And the other, the love of oneself unto the hatred of God." We are reminded by this great and beautiful feast day of St. Stephen how the world hated our Lord Jesus Christ from the very moment of his incarnation. How they put to death a person, a disciple of our Lord, who fought and who defended the rights of our Lord Jesus Christ. And immediately after that, we feasted the next feast of the Holy Innocents. The Holy Innocents, those pure children who died under the reign of Herod because of the hatred of Herod. A hatred that was displayed through Herod, but it was the hatred of the world. The world hating our Lord Jesus Christ and seeking his destruction. Already, had he just been born, the world seeks the destruction of our Lord Jesus Christ. We read in the Holy Gospel according to St. John, right in the beginning of St. John, "And the light shineth in the darkness, and the darkness did not comprehend it." Indeed, our Lord Jesus Christ was from his very birth rejected from mankind, rejected from the world, rejected even by his own people. And today in this beautiful gospel of today, where the Church teaches us or reminds us of the presentation of our Lord Jesus Christ in the temple, and the prophecy of the holy priest Simeon, where he says, "Behold, this child is set for the fall and for the resurrection of many in Israel." Certainly, Simeon, first of all, by his very words, by the literal translation of the Bible, meant for many in Israel, many Jews. Many, many Jews, and we know this from history, that many Jews rejected our Lord Jesus Christ and, in fact, still reject him and hate him today. We read this often in sacred scriptures. St. Paul, for example, in his epistle to the Corinthians, says, "But we preach Christ crucified, and to the Jews indeed a stumbling block." We find this constantly throughout the history of the Church, that the Jews found in our Lord Jesus Christ a true stumbling block. So great a stumbling block that it was a stumbling block of hatred. Already in the Old Testament, we read from the prophet Isaiah, "Behold, I will lay a stone in the foundations of Zion, but for a stone of stumbling and of a rock of offense. And today, my dear friends, today, need we look back in the history of the church, the history of mankind, to see how our Lord Jesus Christ was hated, especially by the Jews. Need we look back? In today's world, we see how more than ever before, the Jews are taking step by step closer an attack on our Lord Jesus Christ and on his church. Never in the history of mankind has the Jews got so far as to even make Catholics shameful and bashful for being Christians. And we bow down towards them. And we bow down and say, yes, we have been wrong to you all these 2,000 years. We have treated you badly. Suffices to look at these newspapers, for example, the Jerusalem Post, to see how the Jews are winning. Are winning because Catholics are putting down their arms, because they're sitting back and they're doing nothing, and they opt for the rights of man instead of the rights of our Lord Jesus Christ. Should we stand up for the rights of our Lord Jesus Christ, we will certainly not allow this to happen. Not, of course, only among the Jews, but among us too. Among us, we have so often rejected our Lord Jesus Christ. And this is why Samuel said, behold, this child is set for the fall and for the resurrection of many. Indeed, we know that without our Lord Jesus Christ, outside of our Lord Jesus Christ, there is no salvation. This is a dogma of the church. This is obvious. We continue to read in the Corinthians, St. Paul's Corinthians, not only among the Jews, and to the Greeks, foolishness, when he speaks about, we preach Christ crucified, unto the Jews indeed a stumbling block, and to the Greeks a foolishness. Indeed, I am sure we can put ourselves among these latter, that's to say the Greeks. How many times do we not find ourselves in society, in the outside world, face to face with those who hate our Lord Jesus Christ, and we blush. We are ashamed. We are ashamed to be called Christians, to be called Catholics. When the world ridicules us, when they laugh at us, especially in today's world where the supernatural, where our Lord Jesus Christ, where anything that pertains to God is absolutely considered as being old wives' tales. When they ridicule us, we turn away and we are filled with shame. This is to show the amount of love that we have for our Lord Jesus Christ. Very, very little, bitter little. We who proclaim to have the faith, we who are in St. Mary's proclaiming to have the true faith, and yet so often we turn to the world. We want to be part of the world. We want to enjoy ourselves with the world, rejecting our Lord Jesus Christ, letting the enemies of our Lord Jesus Christ trample upon us. Trample upon the cross of Christ. Trample upon our Lord Jesus Christ. And we do nothing. Nothing. I should say, on the contrary, so many times, when one of us does try to do something, we get rebuked by our own people. We continue to read in today's Gospel, and for the sign which shall be contradicted. This sign, my dear friends, the sign of our Lord Jesus Christ, as St. Paul so often recalls to us, is certainly the sign of the cross. The sign of the cross. How many of you, when you go into restaurants in town and you're about to have your lunch or your breakfast in a restaurant, dare to make the sign of the cross? Or should I ask you, how many of you feel shame, to feel bashful when you have to make the sign of the cross in public? This is the profession that you have to give of your belief in our Lord Jesus Christ. You have the truth. The Jews do not have the truth. Neither does the world have the truth. And why then are you scared to give the sign of the truth? To the sign, give the sign of He who is to redeem you, our Lord Jesus Christ. We find ourselves bashful and shameful to show this greatly beloved sign, this sign that is of a contradiction to the world, the sign of the cross. If you go through today's hospitals, for example, in the modern hospitals, the so-called Catholic hospitals, very few of them still have the crucifixes in every room. And when I go to visit people in their homes, I must say how sad I am to see so few crucifixes, if any at all. Sometimes I look around and I look and I see, and I see walls and walls and walls of pictures and all kinds of pictures, but the crucifix is not to be found. Do not tell me that you participate in this rites of man, where we must not put a crucifix up because that would hurt someone, that would hurt the Jews or the hurts the world. My dear friends, let us remember that the cross is the sign of contradiction, the sign by which you will be known as being Catholics, the sign by which you will be known as loving our Lord Jesus Christ, the sign

0: that the Blessed Virgin Mary suffered more than all of our sufferings put together, than all of the sufferings of all the saints, of all the martyrs put together. And why? For what reason? For our sakes. Because we have rejected our Lord Jesus Christ, our Lord, whom the Blessed Virgin Mary brought into this world to save us. We have rejected him. And yet, of course, at the very last moment of our death, of our lives, we would still like to be saved. It is interesting to see also in the commentaries of Sacred Scripture that this sword is not only a small dagger or a small sword, but is in fact a very large sword. That was the Hebrew word given to it. A very, very large sword. We see the Blessed Virgin Mary at the foot of the cross, standing at the foot of the cross, and there accepting all the sufferings inflicted upon her by Almighty God for our sakes. Indeed, my dear friends, we should have in our hearts a deep desire for correction, a deep repentance for our sins. If not for the love of God, then at least for the love of the Blessed Virgin Mary. The two go together, of course. But as we read so often, especially in St. Louis Grignon de Montfort, in his writings, when he continually reminds us, Ad Jesum per Mariam, to Jesus by Mary, to Jesus through Mary. The devotion towards the Blessed Virgin Mary, my dear friends, is of a great help to us. It is not something arbitrary, something that we can choose upon, or something that we can just leave aside if we wish to. But should we truly wish to love the sign of our Lord Jesus Christ, to say the cross, and to by it love our Lord Jesus Christ, this child who is set for the fall and for the resurrection of many, we have to love the Blessed Virgin Mary. In fact, should you have any trouble, trials and tribulations, the Blessed Virgin Mary has been given to us by Almighty God to help us to live in good, holy lives, so that we may more easily overcome temptations, so that we the more easily may profess our Lord Jesus Christ, so we the all more easily may defend our Lord Jesus Christ, and especially in this corrupt world of ours, where our Lord Jesus Christ has become a symbol of ridicule. Let us remind us of these things, my dear friends. Let us not believe, as so many of you do believe, that you live good and holy lives already, that you are in fact good people, that you are perhaps even little saints. God knows the contrary. Let us turn to the Blessed Virgin, my dear friends. And even though I had harsh words to tell you, let us turn and let us be joyful and happy for this time of Christmas, this time of the birth of our Savior, he who is to save us, and there is none other, who has been born among us and who is here to save us by his presence in the Holy Eucharist, by the sacraments that he gives us daily, and by his cross, and by and through, of course, his dearly beloved mother, the Blessed Virgin Mary. In the name of the Father, and of the Son, and of the Holy Ghost. Amen.
1: The epistle for today's Sunday, the 20th Sunday after Pentecost, is taken from St. Paul's letter to the Ephesians, chapter 5. Brethren, see that you walk circumspectly, not as unwise, but as wise, redeeming the time, because the days are evil. Wherefore, do not become unwise, but understanding what is the will of God. Do not be drunk with wine, wherein is luxury. Be you filled with the Holy Spirit, speaking to yourselves in psalms and hymns and spiritual canticles, singing and making melody in your hearts to the Lord, giving thanks always for all things in the name of our Lord Jesus Christ, to God and the Father, being subject one to another in the fear of Christ. Please stand for the Gospel. The Gospel is taken from the fourth chapter of the Gospel of St. John. At that time there was a certain ruler whose son was sick at Capernaum. He, having heard that Jesus was come from Judea into Galilee, went to him and prayed him to come down and heal his son, for he was at the point of death. Jesus therefore said to him, "Unless you see signs and wonders, you do not believe."

0: The ruler says to him, "Lord, come down before my son dies." Jesus says to him, "Go thy way, thy son lives." The man believed the word which Jesus said to him and went his way. And as he was going down, his servants met him, and they brought word, saying that his son lived. He asked therefore of them the hour wherein he grew better. And they said to him, "Yesterday at the seventh hour, the fever left him." The father therefore knew that it was at the same hour that Jesus said to him, "Thy son lives." And he himself believed, and his whole household. Please be seated. In the name of the Father, and of the Son, and of the Holy Ghost, amen. My dear faithful, it is a good and holy thing to get married. So many times in the past year, I've spoken to you about the religious vocation and the priestly vocation, and how we need to have young people offering themselves for the religious life or the priesthood. But realistically, I know as a priest that those who end up pursuing a vocation will be statistically fewer, and that in the end, the majority of our young people are called to the married state. And that's the reason why I want, in today's sermon, to encourage our young people to get married and also help their parents prepare their children for marriage, for the sacrament of holy matrimony, because marriage is a holy thing. It is of God. You know that God designed the human race, and one of the choices he made in designing the human race was that it would be two genders, male and female, and that they would be complementary, and that the only way that human beings can bring other human beings into this world, the only way we get new life, is through an intimate union of a man and a woman. He made it, he wanted to make it such that every single one of us, every single human being, has a father and a mother. And he wanted to make it such that we are psychologically dependent upon our father and our mother. We need, as children, for our father and our mother to have a lifelong commitment to one another for us to be able to develop properly. As such, we can certainly claim that God's design of the human race has marriage as an essential part of our humanity. God, we may say, instituted marriage at the same time that he created the human race. It's an essential part of God's plans for us. As a result, we must revere and honor marriage. We must foster and protect marriage. And young people should want to start a family. For that reason, they should have this desire to form their own families. They should be convinced that by doing so, by forming a family, they are following a plan that has been established by God for the human race. But besides this, besides the fact that they would recognize that, okay, this is a state in life that has been made by God for human beings, they should also have a desire to build up the kingdom of God. The society around us needs Catholic families, good husbands and wives who are God-fearing and who bring up their children with a respect for what God has established. Even if we look to the heavenly society, those who are dwelling in heaven right now, that society also needs Catholic families. God, when he sanctions marriage, when he blesses marriage, he does not just ask a father and a mother to contribute to the building up of human society, earthly society. He also asks father and mother to bring children into the world so they can populate heaven. They are meant to sanctify their children. They are meant to give their children an example of holiness, such as their children save their souls, and that there will be certain souls in heaven enjoying happiness forever because of the mother and the father have done their job as parents. This is the most glorious thing that God calls parents to accomplish. So, and I just want to be very straightforward with you and confess frankly that I don't think that we have as many marriages here at St. Isidore's as we should. And this is something that concerns me. I've obviously only been here a year, but I'm able to look at the register. I have to fill out the register periodically. I'm able to look at the history of this parish and how many marriages take place. And when I look at the register, there are a couple of things I notice. One of the things I notice is that there are not as many marriages as there should be. If I look especially in the past years, marriages you would expect as a parish grows, they would be increasing, but they're not increasing. They're perhaps decreasing or at least staying the same. The second thing that I notice is that marriages between our own faithful, our own parishioners, are quite rare. It's much more often that you have one of our own faithful, one of our own congregation members, marries someone from outside the parish. And as a result, I mean, we just, truth be told, I'm just being very frank, we have very few young couples in our parish. We're very much a middle-aged parish. And so all the more do we need there to be more marriages, and especially those good and holy marriages between our own faithful, so that we can sustain our own community. And I want to encourage such marriages in this sermon today. But I really don't feel like I'm in the best position to do so, to be honest, because of the fact that I've spent 10 out of the 14 years of my priesthood teaching in a seminary. And there's not a big focus on marriage in seminary, obviously. There's a big focus on keeping young men away from marriage and on the path to the priesthood. So what I did was I called up one of the senior priests of the Society of St. Pius X, who's known to be a sort of an expert in this area, in order to kind of get his advice and his counsel on this delicate topic. And I want to pass on to you today some of his insights and also some thoughts of my own on perhaps some things that would make for success or failure in our young people pursuing the married state. And these thoughts are primarily for parents. I will also speak to the young people, the youth, but they're primarily for parents because of the fact that the parents have the biggest impact on their children, on whether their children will pursue the married state. So one of the things that I mentioned to Father, well, let's just call him Father Smith. I won't give his name. Well, let's just call him Father Smith. So one of the things that I mentioned to Father Smith is that something I've noticed in the parishes I've observed is that children of some families seem to have a knack for getting married, while children of other families seems very difficult for them to get married. If you have a family of 6 or 8 or 10 children, and some of these families, they all seem to have no problem getting married and forming a family of their own. Whereas if you have another family of like size, it seems like the children kind of flounder once they reach adulthood, and either they don't get married or they get married later in life in their 30s or their 40s. So Father Smith, he mentioned three things that might make for success or failure on the side of the parents for preparing their children to have this knack of getting married, this knack of finding someone with whom they're able to build a lifelong relationship. I think these three points are crucial because of the fact that we observe that I think it is a reality that some parents do a better job at this than others. So the first thing is that a married couple needs to be happy in their marriage if they are to expect their children will be confident in forming a family of their own. So if the children are happy at home, they see that the parents love one another, they support one another, then the children will say, I want to do the same thing. My family is a very happy place. It's a very loving home that I have. And my dream is to replicate that. My dream is to do something equivalent of what my family has done, my parents have done. Whereas if the family is very unhappy, if they have sort of an unpleasant experience when they are growing up, they are likely to say, I don't know if I want to do this myself. my own family life has been so unpleasant, I don't know that I want to establish my own family. So children that have a happy family life growing up are often more confident about their own ability to marry and are more capable of establishing a stable family. The second point is that it's so important for the parents to make their children responsible adults and to hold their children accountable as they're growing up for adult-sized responsibilities. Too often, the common parenting style today, in which we may say is a factor in producing a generation of that's been called millennials, or they're not known for the highest level of commitment or ability to take on responsibility. This common parenting style is where the parents just do everything for their children. And then when their children grow up, they're just not ready to take on any life-size responsibilities. They're immature. They don't know how to handle money. They don't know how to do laundry. They don't know how to cook. You know, they don't know what goes into purchasing a car or just so many things that adults do on a regular basis. And as such, they're just not in a position to commit themselves to anything major. And of course, getting married is a very, very big thing. So the children are not ready for that. They're adults in body, but they have not reached maturity. You know, it's going to take a lot longer before they attain that maturity if their parents have not communicated to them life skills. They haven't been looking to give to their children life skills. Instead, they've just been doing everything for their kids. The third thing, and I think really this is the most important of them all, is that it's so important for parents to have a personal relationship with their children. This may seem obvious, but it's in fact not. What can tend to happen sometimes is that parents give orders to their children, they give commands to their children, they want to enforce a certain behavior in their children. They tell their children, you need to do this, you need to do that, and they expect their children to obey. But they never take the time to actually sit down with their children, especially their adolescents, and talk to them in a mature adult way about life-size questions. And as a result, the adolescents don't really have any idea of what an adult relationship is like. When their parents speak to them about mature topics and converse with them openly about the big questions of life, it's like in that alone, that's their first experience of an adult relationship. Hopefully one of the things that's taking place in good marriages is that the couple are very communicative, that they're always speaking about the big questions, that there's nothing that they don't talk about with one another. Well, children get an idea of that if their parents are already very open with them and they're conversing with their children, with their adolescents, as I say. You don't do this with a 5-year-old or a 10-year-old, but they're conversing with their adolescents about big questions. And they're very open with them, and they're wanting to communicate their wisdom to their children. And it's not just do this, do that, but the children, they have no idea the reason why they're being commanded to do these things. And then when they come face to face with some major life questions, they're not at all inclined to talk to their parents. They feel like the topic perhaps is taboo, or they just have no experience of interacting with their parents at that level. Whereas if the parents have been very open to them, whenever the adolescent or you know, the young adult comes across some difficulties, it's very natural for them to speak to their parents. I think it's here that we especially see that parenting is an art. It's an art because the parents must adapt their parenting to the age of the children. They must gradually adapt to the growing maturity of their child. And they wouldn't have the same parenting style for a 5-year-old or for a 10-year-old, or for a 15-year-old. But they would continually be seeing what their child needs at their current stage of development, and they would provide that to their children. So those are the three main things, according to Father Smith, that parents should do in order to adequately prepare their children for adult life and for taking on a lifelong commitment with someone else in forming a happy marriage and a happy family. To be happy in their own marriage and loving towards one another, that they hold their children responsible and make them accountable for the things they do, give them life skills, and that they have this very communicative relationship with their adolescents. But let me also remark briefly that besides the fact that the children of some families are quite successful in marriage, while the children of others are not, another phenomenon you might notice is that in some families, all the boys are able to get married, but the girls are not. Or the girls are able to get married, but the boys are not. And again, there are many reasons, there are many possible reasons we could ascribe to this phenomenon. And this is a massive topic, and there's no way I can say this and everything in a reasonable time. But there are perhaps one reason why you would have a situation where the boys were getting married and the girls were not, is that the parents are perhaps too protective for their girls. Parents tend to be a bit more judicious in advising their girls about who they should marry and who they should not marry. And there's some parents who, when a young man starts to show a little interest in their daughter, they pull their daughter back. And even if the young man is a good Catholic, he might have some quirks or what have you, but they are too ready to pull their daughter back, and she ends up becoming a Spencer. If the girls are getting married but not the boys, it might be because of the bad example that they're receiving from their father. Boys are generally less interested in marriage than girls. It takes more for a young man to be interested in marriage than a young woman. And if the boy observes in his father an excessive love for pleasure, a laziness, where the father doesn't really help out around the home, and he's projecting to his son that the ideal in life is basically to do as little as possible, then the son is not going to be inspired to take on life-size responsibilities. He's not going to be inclined to pursue excellence, to choose a state in life where there's going to be a lot of sacrifice that's required. So if the father is not projecting his own self-sacrifice, if he doesn't give an example of self-sacrifice, then the young man will not be inspired himself to be self-sacrificing and choose the married state. Now, I'm not saying any of these things with this family or that family in mind, or even specific people here. This is just all speaking in generalities. This is just a conversation, as I said, I had with Father Smith. He was talking about things that he's observed in his priesthood. I'm only wanting to provide some insight to parents on how they might prepare their children for successful marriages in the future. And as I say, there's much, much more that could be said on the topic, but I hope that at least there are a few ideas that might be of assistance. Meanwhile, for the youth, I want to encourage the young people, first of all, as I've said, to have this desire to enter into the state of marriage, recognizing that it is a very good thing, that it is of God, that it is holy, and you must desire to accomplish the plan that God has for you in this life, and for a lot of you, that means getting married. Secondly, I want to encourage you to believe that you do have what it takes to form a lifelong relationship with someone of the opposite sex, regardless of whatever difficulties might have existed in your own family life. I think we can all, as adults, we can all look back at the way we were raised, and we can say, well, you know, this thing over here, this aspect of my parents was very good. I really appreciate them for that. But this other thing that was going on in my family was not so healthy. But regardless, what we are meant to do when we become adults is to assess the good and the bad, and then form an idea in our minds of the family that we would like to have, that we would like to form. where we obviously exclude the bad. We do something different from our parents in what they did wrongly, and then keeping the good. Whatever they did that was good, we want to maintain that. But you must be convinced that it's within your power to plan your family. Even before you meet the person that you will marry, you can already be thinking about your dream family, the family that you would like to have. One of the things that Father Smith lamented in his observations is that so many of these couples, they spend much more time on their wedding, planning their wedding, than they do planning their marriage. They spend all this time planning the very day on which they're going to get married, but they're not really thinking so much about their whole life that they're going to spend with one another. They're not reflecting on the best way to design their family. They're just more thinking about the wedding dress and the bridesmaids and the groomsmen and all those things. That's why Father Smith says he recommends to young people that they form three lists. That they take the effort to reflect, they make one list where they put down all the qualities that they would like to see in their future spouse. And again, this can be before they've even met anybody. They just think about those qualities, and he emphasizes that they must not edit themselves. It's whatever comes to mind. If they want someone who likes cats, well, they put that down, you know. If they want someone who hates fast food, well, they put that down. Whatever comes to mind, they write it down. Then they form a second list that's just the reverse of the first list. Things that they definitely don't want in a future spouse. And again, it's just whatever comes to mind. Don't edit yourself. If you don't like snoring, put it down. You know, if you don't like people with nasal voices, put it down. Whatever comes to your mind, you just write it down on this list. And then that may, you know, take whatever time it takes. It may be a month. It may be a couple months to form this list and really to reflect upon it thoroughly. Sort of a reflection upon yourself and your own inclinations, your likes and dislikes. Then you go through and you put a star by the deal breakers, by the things where you say, this is absolutely necessary for the person to have these qualities. I would hope that you would put a star by the fact that they need to be a Catholic. Or, you know, a girl would hopefully put a star by the fact that he has to have a stable job, or he's not addicted to pornography or something like that. But if it's like, well, I can't have him. I can't date a man who snores. That would probably be unreasonable. That should not be one of the deal breakers. That she would hopefully be able to get used to that over time. So finally, after you form a clear idea of the person that you would like to marry, then you form a third list, and this is perhaps the most important of them all. You form a list of the qualities that you have to have in order to attract such a person. What kind of person do I need to be such that I could reasonably expect that someone who fits this description would want to marry me? What are those qualities? How can I foster them? What kind of person do I need to be? So, my dear faithful, this question of marriage is a very important one. We definitely need to pray to God each day for many holy Catholic families. Parents should have in mind that a big part of their job in raising their children is to prepare them to form a Catholic family. They should do this by, first of all, having a happy home and having a loving relationship with one another. They should set a good example for their children. They should teach their children responsibility, and they should speak to their children about the important topics of life, form their ideas about how they can prudentially go about choosing a good spouse. Meanwhile, the youth must have a desire to make their contribution to society by forming those good and Catholic families. They should have the ambition to form a good and holy family. They must be inspired by the fact that our Lord raised marriage to the level of a sacrament, and that every Catholic marriage, the union of the couples, is meant to be a symbol of the union between Christ and his church. This is meant to be their ideal, to replicate in the qualities of their marriage the same things that go on in the relationship between our Lord Jesus Christ and his church. It is true that our times are a bit unstable, they're a bit uncertain, but we must not let that keep us from planning our future and from wanting to establish roots. We have to trust in God that everything will work out for the best if we seek to do his will in our lives. So let us especially pray to our Lord, that prayer that we add, not just to pray for priestly vocation.
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2: The just shall flourish like the palm tree. In the name of the Father, and of the Son, and of the Holy Ghost. Amen. Reverend Fathers, dear faithful, today we celebrate the feast of St. Isidore. St. Isidore is our patron, the patron of the church. And so we wanted to have the proper solemnity in honor of our patron by having a solemn mass, especially with Father Harbour being new. I thought it would be fitting for him to be the celebrant of this solemn mass. And it is good for us then to just try to think about our patron. With any of the saints, we always have to look to them as examples to us. We have to try to find the different ways that through the practice of the virtues, through the gifts that God has given to them, of how then they were pleasing to God, and then to try to apply that to our own life, our own state. And when St. Isidore, he was one that was humble, but then also one that was faithful to his duty of state. And that is a thing that I think marks St. Isidore's life, was one, just the willingness for him to do his duty of state. He was a farmer, and simply just trying to fulfill that by being faithful to, in a sense, the vocation that God had given to him. That is how he reached his sanctity then. And so for us, very clearly, I think then it is one saint that we can all take from that, because all of us have a duty of state at this point. Every single one of us can follow that example, and granted, through his faithfulness to his duty of states, marvelous things happened in the farming, the different things that he was doing, different miracles, but that was because of his faithfulness to his duty of state. And so that is a thing that I think then with the saints, as I say, that we have to try to take from them the practice of their virtues, of trying to see how were they pleasing to Almighty God. And very clearly with St. Isidore, he was pleasing to God because he wanted to be pleasing to God in what God had given to him. God had given him the state of being a farmer, and so therefore he wanted to faithfully serve that, to accomplish the duties that he had to in order to be faithful to it. And so then, for our students, it is the faithfulness to being a student, a faithfulness to being a child of your parents, the duties that they give you at home. And as teachers, it is also a faithfulness to our duty of state. And as the religious, the priest, the monks, it is for us to be faithful too. We have to try to look past the idea that the saints did everything extraordinarily. I mean, when we look at, yes, the overall picture, because they became saints, but we have to try to see that sanctity is something that God calls us all to. Otherwise, it'll be something that is too far advancing for us. We won't try to reach for it because it's too impossible for us. It's too hard. But then when we look at these saints, and we see how faithfully they fulfilled their duty each day, not looking to do extraordinary things, not trying to have the miracles or different things that are accomplishing with that, but they just tried to faithfully serve God. And that is where then the sanctity came from. That is how they progressed in holiness, is because of that faithfulness to that. And so that is something for all of us that is obtainable. That is something for all of us that we can reach for. And that is why God gives us these different saints in the different walks of life. All we have to do is look in a book of saints, and we can find the different saints in all different forms of life. Yes, some performed miracles, some did extraordinary things, but then we also have the saints that just faithfully did their duty of state. Day in, day out, as monotonous as it may be, of having just to continue to do the same thing at one time after another. But the saints were able to try to offer that to God, to do it for a love of God. And as I say, that is something for all of us to try to reach for. To realize, yes, we have our homework, we have our class preparation, we have the religious duties that we have. You know, being a mom, being a dad, all these different things that very easily we can get tired of. It can become monotonous for us. We can feel like, you know, I need something new. But that is not where God has placed you. God has placed you in the position that you find yourself today. And through that, that is how he wants you to reach sanctity. It is through that duty of state that you can become a saint. And that is something that we see very clearly with Saint Isidore. And just in a little while, we'll also celebrate All Saints Day. You know, we commemorate all of the saints. We commemorate the famous saints that all of us know their lives. We can commemorate the saints that maybe we have a devotion to, but then we also commemorate all of those saints that we don't even know. The ones that lived their life maybe in obscurity, that they were pleasing to God. And so they reached that final end. They have reached what all of us are striving for. And so that's what I say when we look at, say, a saint like Saint Isidore. He started off by just being faithful to his duty of state, by humbly trying to serve God in that state. And as I say, that is something all of us can strive for. No matter how young we are, no matter how old we may get, all of us can try to accomplish that. And I do think sometimes there's a temptation for us, maybe the devil tries to put it in our head, that sanctity is too hard. It's too far-reaching for us. We cannot reach that. Life is too difficult. The crosses are too heavy. We can convince ourselves of that. And so then we just go through our lives going through the motion. And so that is why then God gives to us all of the saints to look to try to take from this saint or that saint, the different virtues that they practice, apply it to our life. Maybe not in the strict observance that they fulfilled what God had called them to, because maybe it was a special grace. But all of us can look to Saint Isidore and say, okay, well, he humbly served God every day. I can do the same thing. I can follow the pattern that Saint Isidore has shown to me. And I can do that every day of my life, whether I'm in school or whether I'm out of school. And so that is something that I think we have to pray about and we have to think about. You know, when we celebrate the saints and we dress up or we receive candy for it or different things, let us realize why we are celebrating the saints. They have reached the final goal. They have been successful in their life. Maybe to the world, maybe they weren't. Maybe to the world they seem to be strange, they seem to be, you know, doing extraordinary things, they seem to be, you know, on their own, whatever. What does it matter? They have reached what all of us are striving for. And so they have reached that crown. And so that is why then we celebrate that day. That is why then we celebrate for all of the saints that are in heaven. Because they have accomplished it. They have been victorious. And so it is a fear for all of us that sometimes we lose sight of that. We get caught up with what we want to get caught up with. And so then all of a sudden our goal is off center. As I say, maybe it can be because we think sanctity is too hard. It's too hard for us to try to accomplish. I could barely live day by day. Well, maybe that's the way that God wants you to work your sanctity out. That it is a struggle day by day. And maybe for you, your duty of state becomes monotonous. Becomes the same thing day after day after day. Well, maybe also that is how God wants you to become a saint. To realize that that faithfulness in serving God every day is a way to be pleasing to God. And that is why God rewards them, the saints. Because they have been pleasing to Him. Someone like a Saint Isidore probably went out and just faithfully farmed, did his job, did his things, and went back. And yes, maybe after certain periods of time, different things, miracles would happen, marvelous things would happen with his work. It wasn't like he went looking for it. He just wanted to faithfully serve God. And so that is why, then, for us, because it is a first-class feast, this is a glorious day for our church. Our church is named after Saint Isidore because we saw him as a model. We saw him as a saint that we can try to follow. And we must. And so all the more so should we look to Saint Isidore as an example because it is our patron. He is our patron that we must look to. An example. And so I encourage all of you, every single one of us, to look and to try to see, have I been faithful to my duty of state? Have I just tried to follow what God wants me to follow? Or have I kind of given up because I feel that sanctity is too hard? The sanctity is not what God is calling me to. Think again, God is. God is calling every single soul to become a saint. He wants all of us to become holy. And it is through that, through your everyday life, through your ordinary tasks that you have every day, that is how you will become holy. Because that is what God has given to you today. And if later on God allows you to perform miracles, different things, well, great. But don't go looking for it. Or don't think that's the only way that you'll be a saint. If I can, you know, raise people from the dead. It is interesting, just visiting with my brother, and we were talking about something similar to this, about miracles and different things of that nature. And it was interesting to say, he had brought up a quote from St. Bernard of Clairvaux. The St. Bernard of Clairvaux had looked at it in a different sense. I mean, here you have a saint, started a religious order, but he talked about just the sanctity of life. And he had said it is through the faithfulness of our duty. Through the faithfulness in trying to do the everyday things. And granted, he applied it to a priest, but I think it puts things in perspective. A priest has to say Mass every day. A priest hears confessions a lot. These different duties that he has, St. Bernard of Clairvaux said, well, those are miracles that he performs. So I work miracles. I know you laugh, but this could be part of my canonization process. But he had said, a priest works miracles every day. He works a miracle by calling down God upon the altar that you witness at every Mass that you attend. And he said, you know, also, he said, priests, they bring souls back to life. Because there was the talk of, at the time, of obviously some of the saints being able to bring people back from the dead, actually dead. And he said, well, priests do that. You have a soul that comes in mortal sin. He said, he brings them back to life. So he performs a miracle every time that happens. And so in some ways, it is countless to see the miracles that can be performed from your ordinary, everyday priests that are with you. That I know you have a hard time thinking, they perform a miracle? Well, this one performs a miracle. I won't cast judgments upon what you're thinking of the other priest. But that is the thing that we have to realize. God, yes, he can work miracles through any of us, if he so chooses. But we can also see that God can work the sanctity of our soul through just doing our everyday life. Just performing our duties. Taking your test, doing your homework, preparing your classes, teaching your classes, raising your children, working, if you have to work out in the world or working at home. All of these things are the means that God has given to us to become saints. Because I will tell you, if God gave you your duty of state, that is the means that he gives to you to become a saint. He would have it no other way. And so all of us at this point have a duty of state. Every single one of us do. And so therefore God has given that to us to become a saint. So let us look to Saint Isidore for that help. Let us pray to Saint Isidore that he helps us to be faithful to our duty of state. But maybe the miracle that will happen is for us to become a saint. And that is what we must pray for. And so, with the words of the introit of the Mass, that the just shall flourish, like the palm tree, is just saying, the flourishing of the soul with virtue. The just soul, the virtuous soul, they will flourish, they will grow, because of the virtues that they practice. And in the Father, and of the Son, and
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Swallows and deer, lightning that falls, bright vein and clear, rivers and meteors, wind and the wheat, the snow and the horses, the sure feet. Its low things are beautiful, the closing of day, the pause of the wave that curves downward to spray, the ember that crumbles, the opening flower, the ox that moves on in the quiet of power.

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1: In the name of the Father, and of the Son, and of the Holy Ghost, amen. Reverend Father, and very dear faithful, as I'm sure you are well aware, October, like May, is a month that is dedicated in some measure to the Blessed Virgin Mary. The Church, for her part, graces us with several notable feasts dedicated to her, including Tuesday's Feast of the Holy Rosary. This beautiful feast, like several other Marian celebrations, was instituted on the occasion of a military victory against the Muslims. In particular, the Church wishes to commemorate a remarkable naval victory at Lepanto, where Christian forces, under the guidance of Don Juan of Austria, defeated the fleet of the Turks and broke the infidel power over the Mediterranean. St. Pius V had called this crusade and had also called for Christians to pray particularly to Our Lady for its success. And this notable victory coincided with the Rosary Confraternity's procession in Rome on the first Sunday in October. In this way, the Church wants to help us to understand that this devotion to the Holy Rosary is critical both for our own spiritual life and also for our temporal affairs. It is one that is vitally important in our efforts to draw nearer to her Son in our interior lives and for the common good of the Church. And as a consequence, we must say that it is not some preference or option, a devotion among many that we may choose, but rather one that is necessary for any Catholic soul. In this light, then, how may we deepen our dedication to this excellent devotion and improve our way of practicing it? We must look at it in a spirit of faith and consider what precisely we are doing when we pray the Rosary. Firstly, what exactly are we saying? If we think about it, we are placing upon our lips the very words of God. Whether we think of the Our Father, which is what our Lord Jesus Christ, the Son of the Eternal Father, gave to his disciples when they asked him, "How should we pray?" is how God himself saw fit to address himself. And then the Hail Mary, as we know, is taken from the salutations both of St. Gabriel and of St. Elizabeth when they greeted the Mother of God under the inspiration of the Holy Ghost. It's how God himself sees fit to address his own mother. As a consequence, they are divine words and ones that ought to form us deeply, to shape our attitude towards God himself and towards Our Lady. And then if we consider, to whom are we speaking? And again, it's important to keep that in mind. We are talking to a real person whenever we take up the Rosary, somebody who is listening to us, paying attention to us very intently, and far more so than anybody that, let's say, we're used to speaking to. Who is it that we are addressing? In the first place, she is the Mother of God, chosen before all time, in the depths of eternity, to be made worthy to receive in her womb the Son of God, to bring him into this world, to care for him, and to guide him. As we read in the Gospel, our Lord was subject to her in such a way that he never had to fear that he would be directed by her in any way unfitting to his own dignity. It's an incredible honor that she was received, and we get to speak to her. And not only that, but because she is the mother of our Lord, who is the head of the mystical body, she is truly the mother of every baptized soul. Therefore, our mother, who is deeply intrigued and interested and cares about what goes on in our lives. Now, as the mother of God, she represented the human race and joined her son at the foot of the cross in redeeming mankind, so much so that she's given the title the co-redemptrix, obviously dependent upon her son, but nevertheless really carrying out that work, the most epic in all of human history, crushing Satan under her heel. And because she worked with her son to redeem all mankind, she truly possesses a right over all the graces that flow from that redemption, distributing them with the permission of God from her, as it were, her own possessions, her own treasures. Again, theologians speak of her, they give her a title, the dispensatrix of all grace, the one who gives of herself every single blessing from heaven. All men, whatever gift they get from God, owe it to her. And it's not just, in fact, supernatural things. We speak of her, in truth, as the Queen of Heaven and Earth. It's the fifth glorious mystery. And it indicates that, like we see with this intervention in that naval engagement, God has entrusted to her a certain share of his government of the world, even in time, allowing her to exercise in his behalf and his name providence. Clearly, we're dealing with someone of an infinite dignity who deigns to pay attention to us. If we were to address any man with great power, think of the President of the United States, we would consider it a great privilege, a gift, and one that we would be proud of and brag about for a great deal of time. And here we have the opportunity to address the Empress of Heaven and Earth with the absolute certainty that she hears everything we say and present to her. And what indeed do we speak about with her in the Rosary? On the one hand, we discuss with her the principal mysteries of our faith. The fact that God Almighty deigned to come into our world by taking the form of a slave for no other purpose than to embrace sufferings and in that manner to free us from the slavery to the devil. It is the most epic of all human history. There's nothing that compares to it. And in fact, everything that occurs in the events of mankind revolves around that. We talk to her about the most critical thing in life. And of course, we discuss with her the promise that her son makes to us when he rises triumphant from the dead in truth as a historical event and then ascends to heaven, there to prepare a place for us. As a consequence, we talk with her about what makes life worth living, why it is worthwhile to get up in the morning. And on the other hand, we talk to her about what is most vital to our own life. We ask her in the second part of the Hail Mary to pray for us now. So we give to her our needs on both the natural and on the supernatural levels. And she cares. What happens to us matters to her. And she wants what's best for us. And indeed, she knows it better than we do ourselves. All she asks is that we come and present our concerns and our needs to her. We also talk to her about our own death. Pray for us now and at the hour of our death, both in the sense of gaining perspective about what happens here and now. Everything that occurs in our life, whether it be good or bad, easy or hard, only has meaning in view of what will happen at the moment of our death, where we will stand before her Son to answer for everything we've done, and hopefully, of course, to hear from him, "Well done, good and faithful servant." It helps put a lot of things in perspective, to take a step back from them and to look at what they are directed towards. But it also is meant, Our Lady also wishes to prepare us for that meeting, to help us use our time well. For as St. Paul says, the days are evil. They flee from us very quickly. She wants us to precisely have a happy interview with her Son and to be admitted into eternal glory. When we consider all these things, it becomes very clear that we can say that outside of the holy sacrifice of the Mass, there is no greater devotion for a Catholic living in the world. And if, as many of the saints say, a sign of predestination is devotion to the Blessed Virgin Mary, there really is no greater sign or proof of that devotion than a regular and daily recitation of the Most Holy Rosary, which we offer not because it's consoling to us or because perhaps we think we're doing her a favor by giving her some crumbs of our time, but rather because we are convinced that she deserves our attention and our honor. And the more we strive to make time, not to find time, but to make time to speak with her each day through at least one of the sets of the mysteries of the Rosary, the more stable and certain will be our progress towards her Son. And at the same time, the more evenness and stability we will find in our day-to-day life, because we will see it as God sees it. And in a Catholic family, let me add, it is the privilege as well as the duty of the Father to lead all the souls entrusted to his care to the feet of the Blessed Virgin, to ensure daily that the Rosary is said at a fitting and doable time for everyone in the family who can participate. And more than that, it is his privilege, his honor, to model for his family, to show them the manner of addressing their queen through his reverent and intelligent attitude towards her, particularly in this devotion. And let me add, it's also a glory on his part to be able to pray for them to her. And here let me suggest perhaps a decade of the Rosary each day for his wife and children, such as the priests here pray for the parish after their daily rosary. And if possible, perhaps even in the presence of our Lord in the Blessed Sacrament, if your schedule allows, after work, to come here, to kneel before our Lord and to address his mother on behalf of the souls entrusted to you. My dear friends, in this spiritual conflict raging today, which is a conflict far more intense and consequential than that with the Muslims in the 1500s, we need more than ever the intervention of the Blessed Virgin. And therefore, we need souls, and I may add men, who are convinced that all good comes through her hands and that the best way to treat with her is through this remarkable devotion we call the Rosary. So we should thank God that he grants us this beautiful feast and to beg of him for much grace, both for the light to understand the truth of this reality, and more than that, for the strength to

0: forgiveness again. And if we do that, we won't fall into sin. If we live our entire life as though we will never have the possibility of going back to the confessional, we will make sure that we don't fall into grave sin. At the same point, at those opportunities that we do have to return to the confessional, we should make them count. Not just constantly depending upon the confessional to bring us back into the grace of God, but to use the confessional in very much the same way that we receive Holy Communion, as a growth of spiritual life, as a growth in the spiritual life itself, and in the life of grace within our own hearts. We have to go to the confessional not just because we're in the state of sin, but also because we want to love God more. The confessional is not supposed to be a scary place where all we do is get punished. The confessional is supposed to be another home where we can beg for God to help us to do penance for the sins that we have committed. It is a sign of God's love for us. And it must not be misused.
1: 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We're happy to welcome back Father Dominique Bormeau, the pastor of St. Vincent's in Kansas City, and the author of 100 Years of Modernism, to discuss the new theology that gripped the church in the mid-1900s. We'll look at this theology's champion, Henri de Lubac, and the outsized influence he played in moving the hierarchy to accept radical new teachings on the eve of the Second Vatican Council. 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And if you'd like to learn more about this series we're doing on the crisis in the church, or go back and revisit our previous 15 episodes, or if you want to support this project, please visit sspxpodcast.com/crisis. Now, we'll turn to our conversation with Father Bormeau. Well, Father, welcome back to the Crisis in the Church series, and it is a pleasure to have you again. Last time we were speaking about existentialism, we gave the background, the information about this existentialist philosophy, and today we're going to take it from learning about the philosophy of it to into a theological aspect and learning about the new theology that took root in the Catholic Church based on this existentialism. Is that correct?
2: That's correct, exactly, yes. So those two segments here of the Crisis series are really touching on neo-modernism, which spans from maybe the end of the First World War to Vatican II, I would say. So it's a very broad spectrum right now as far as time goes, but there is a certain unity about these people. Existentialism, so I put up, if you want, along also with the personality of Blondel, and he came at the time of the modernism condemned by Pius X. And I want to look at the person of Henri de Lubac in French, Henri de Lubac. I would say that, Andrew. Can you tell me the English version?
1: I think you said it just fine, Father. Henri de Lubac. You tell me. It's a French name.
2: So anyways, this typical leader, really, of what has been called la nouvelle théologie, the new theology of Henri de Lubac and his big circle, is going to be our key here today for explaining the theology of neo-modernism.
1: Okay.
2: So this connection with Blondel. With Blondel, they were close friends, and they really had some ideas about the truth, particularly. Blondel defined truth as the correspondence of the intellect, of the mind, with life. Not so much with the real thing out there, but with life. So truth varies, okay. Evolves with life. They want also to reconcile their strange philosophy with faith, of course, but also there's a certain inferiority complex, I'd say, between of the man of the cloth, you know, priest or whatever, with the modern skeptical and subjectivist man of the 20th century, especially between the war, with you know, the sense of absurd and chaos and whatnot. So the purpose here is really to understand the concepts of neo-modernism. So we'll be looking at the position of Lubac and his group, especially. And the means for that is really his, the person himself and his writing. He's been very

0: extensive writer, and I think he was the main architect, I would say, of the new theology. And quite an important one, because along with Rahner and Congar, I think Dürrenbach was the leading, one of the leading theologians of the Council of Vatican II, and seen as one of the greatest theologians of the 20th century, he was made a cardinal by his protégé, Wojtyla, John Paul II.
1: Okay.
0: So we can go, first of all, if you want, with the question of the friends or the school of Dürrenbach. So it's called the Fourvière School. Fourvière is just a little suburb of Lyons, southern France. And Dürrenbach, therefore, was a man who was very much interested in sacred scripture. So he taught scripture particularly, as well as the history of religions. So he was into quite a few things, really. And his big word was ressourcement, resourcing, going back to the sources, returning to the sources. And his team of the Fourvière School included the future cardinals, Daniel Lou, von Balthasar also was going to be cardinal when he died, I think, who translated Dürrenbach into German. Other people like theologians, Fessard and Bouillard, they would be later implicated in the Roman condemnations because of their connection with Hegel or whatever, the modern philosophies. But this school of Fourvière, Dürrenbach, if you want, created a vast network of self-taught modernist thinkers who are pretty much the same content of anything Thomistic, self, very clearly organized scholasticism. It was too cold, too intellectualist, too rationalist. We must live the faith. So there's something essentialist about it, as you can see.
1: Right.
0: Essentialist approach there. Some problem or some, the school, I'm looking at the school here, the bigger picture, if you want, of the network of this school of the Dürrenbach. The French Dominican provinces were in big trouble at that time. Pius XII was about to throw them outside of the planet Earth and disperse, I guess, all these Dominican French troublemaker rebels into the Portuguese province and the Spanish province, which are very conservative. And so Pius XII was about to close those Dominican provinces. Likewise, the Jesuits were not in very good standing with Rome. There were certainly some signs of modernism. And so these Jesuits, who were the superiors of Dürrenbach, even he's a Jesuit himself, I forgot to say that, in fact, preserved him, protected him, even if he was under the close eyes of Rome and quite de facto condemned by Rome. And then in 1946, with his book Supernatural, which was not very good. So he was a prolific writer, tackled all the problems of modern time, communism, Nazism, atheism, and was always trying to win over the heretic, the atheist, to the Catholic camp. Mm. And the problem with him was that he didn't have much of a philosophy of a strong philosophical background. So that's the man we're looking at right now and his group.
1: So when he was doing these writings and when he was, in his prime, was he specifically condemned by Pope Pius XII along with some of the other French Dominicans and some of the Jesuits, or was he seen as an okay guy?
0: Well, he was seen as an okay guy until Surnaturel came up. Really, that's why just after the war, he became very prominent, and obviously he had a network of lots of friends at that time, as you can see. And the Jesuits had protected him quite a bit, but it's really in 1946 onwards that things got very, very nasty.
1: I see.
0: So he was not really, Congar was exiled to the Middle East. Not so with Dürrenbach. So he had to go to Paris, I think, for a little while, but went back, in fact, came back to Lyon, Fourvière, very quickly. So he was not, he didn't have it too bad, as far as that goes. And the condemnation came really in 1950, only 4 years later, with Humani Generis. We're going to see that, you see. So he was protected by his friends, might say. So his friends are, he influenced Branner, the personalist Mounier, we might have spoken of him last time about existentialism. Teilhard de Chardin was a very key person, of course, among the Jesuits. And de Ribac wrote a couple of books, I think, on him, or certainly defended him with his pen. And then the Dominicans, Chenu and Congar, who were, as I said, ringleaders at Vatican II, leading Congar. So he had high-ranking protectors also with the French cardinals in Lyon, Lyons, and the future popes, Wojtyla and Montini. So he had good friends around. He had friends, made friends among the Protestants. We've heard of Karl Barth, the Thesis movement, rather Roger Schulz and Marie Max Thurian. These are people who were actually friendly with de Ribac or vice versa. So he shared, I would say, the modernist and liberal ideas along with those movers and shakers of Vatican II that would appear later on. So their ideas of returning to the sources, ressourcement, was really a rallying cry for the zeitgeist, the spirit of the world, the aggiornamento. That would be the leitmotiv of Vatican II. So if de Ribac therefore set up his Fourier school, his circle, and was becoming very, very known and very prominent in these high-ranking people, he obviously had some enemies also. And I think he was his own enemy.
1: Right.
0: As a young lad, as a young priest or a young seminarian, he plunged himself into the forbidden books. They have a chance, of course, but also La Bertonnière, Blondel. La Bertonnière, for instance, rejected outside authority. It's called extrinsicism. We speak of that authority on the road here. No outside authority to tell me what I have to believe, what I have to accept, or anything. Sounds familiar to you?
1: Yeah, I mean, it sounds fine. Let's go for it.
0: Well, I knew you were deep down a real modernist, me think. So Blondel also rejected the supernatural. We speak of that when we speak of the new theology there. And rejected the supernatural and rejected also a realistic approach to apologetics. We cannot defend with rational arguments the essence of God, the faith, the motives of credibility. So again, a brilliant mind, but turned upside down because it doesn't have a philosophy, realist philosophy background.
1: And he was reading all these books and doing all this studying and thinking when he was very young. So his mind was very much bathed in these incorrect ideas. Blondel, I can't say that name. But yes, he's in these ideas, in these books, and this is going to form everything that he does from here on out.
0: Yes, and keep in mind, he's protected and he's helped and he has many friends who have got the same ideas, the same purpose in mind, who want to save the world despite themselves. Runner would be the same thing with his anonymous Christian. Teilhard de Chardin says the world is heading towards the omega point and the whole world is moving, is in progress towards perfection. I don't know, the cosmic Christ nonsense. So those ideas are there. De Ribac picks up the ball and runs with it.
1: Right. So he was protected, but at the time there were cardinals, priests, other theologians who were probably calling him out on this, right?
0: Exactly. Yes, I mentioned here. So Galileo Lagrange, we're going to speak of him in 1946. So at the moment of supernatural, when it comes out of this book there, that will be very critical and criticized strongly. Galileo Lagrange objects to that. Father Boyer, who was himself the rector of the Gregorian or Jesuit University in Rome, also. They accused him very clearly of falsifying the notion of truth. Now, you can play with certain ideas and certain things, but when you change the definition of truth, now we got a big problem in our hands, okay?
1: Right.
0: Cardinal Siris speaks of his extensive work also and calls them evasive, because again, they don't have any principle to back it up, sound principle of philosophy. And then Pius XII, calls upon the Cardinals of Lyons and says, I don't trust this guy. You know, he speaks of the duplicity of the Lubac. Quote, an interesting quote here. The problem within the Lubac is that you never know if what he says or writes corresponds to what he thinks.
1: Wow.
0: So that's the typical modernist for you, who is not only a heretic, but also is doubled up with a traitor and just covers up his tracks.
1: Wow.
0: Theo the Chardin, at least, was clear. You knew the guy was completely off the planet. I don't know which planet he lived in. And but had no qualms about saying what he was saying very openly. Lubac is a bit different.
1: Right, right. You almost have more respect for someone for just being honest, even if they're way off the rails and wrong. At least you can have some respect for them being honest and telling you what they think and what they believe, and you know it's true. But with someone like this, who Pius XII even says, you don't even know what he thinks is what he believes, you can't trust anything.
0: Yeah, you cannot trust much of anything. You have to read between the lines what he's saying. And so when we get into this this new theology, the Nouvelle Théologie, which is really neo-modernism, you see that the undermining principles are a little off here. So, Nouvelle Théologie, again, Lubac is essentially, I would say, an exeget. He's trying to study the scriptures and wrote extensively on the matter. So with that ressourcement, that return to the sources, what he's doing there is really to rediscover the mystical or the allegorical sense of the scriptures. Okay? So get away from the literal sense and try to understand what's behind it, or the layers that you can superimpose to it. But this Christian sources, so he's the principal or the leader of this series, this long series of books on the patristic fathers, on the Christian sources. But he wrote really especially on Origen, this 37 books on Origen. So he's the golden child of Christian sources. St. Jerome, who is really the father of exegesis, has only 4 books. So all in all, we see the trend here. And Origen, keep in mind, has very strange ideas, like the salvation of all men and all the demons at the end of the world, which is a little odd to me.
1: Right. So when you're saying, Father, that he's returning to the sources to try and study it, when you first started saying that, I was thinking, well, that sounds good. I mean, you go back to the original source and you read it and you study it. But what they're doing is they're pulling information out or coming up with information or conclusions that really aren't there in the first place.
0: Well, we're talking about the fathers of the church, and some of them are Catholic and saints. Some of them are not. Origen is not a saint because he said many errors. We're just simply describing and commenting on the scripture. That was at the beginning of theology. So the definitions of the magisterium were not there yet. So basically what he's doing is a reduction to something very plain, simple. We want to go back to the gospel, which means forget about the philosophy, forget about the theology, forget about what the church teaches and defines here, the condemnation of heresies. No, we're just going to the fathers of the church. That's pretty nice and sweet, isn't it? You see what that is getting at here?
1: Yes. Yeah.
0: So, for instance, the distinctions, Thomistic distinction about substance and accidents. We're going to be speaking about transubstantiation down the road, with the Council of Trent against the Protestants. Well, Lubac says, with his ressourcement, he's saying, no, we don't want to have anything to do with that. That's just rationalist. That's just too much brain stuff, which has nothing to do with really going back to the gospel. So we are throwing away the baby along with the bathwater here.
1: Mm-hmm.
0: That's what he's doing with this ressourcement thing. He says, for instance, really back here, it's a very serious deformation to seek to impose philosophical thesis, Thomistic thesis, of course, by authority as a sort of a new credo. So away with philosophical arguments, philosophical distinction, philosophical principles, which are simply realistic principles, and let's be free in the gospel story. And the apologetics therefore follows follow suit. There's a real scorn of the classical apologetics because the apologetics scientifically defines or establishes the fact of revelation. We should be able to say, yes, God has spoken at this particular moment, this particular time, to human life. The traditional apologetics also proves rationally God's existence, the martyrs of credibility. Lüdeberg says, no, we don't want to have anything to do with that. He's against the faith also, and the classical approach. He conceives dogma as a revealed block without relation to man, as an object really regulated by an arbitrary divine decree. So the apologet, I guess, or the Catholic Christian is mocking him, all right? He conceives dogma as something which is set up there and which is coming from God. Mm-hmm. It is. The way it is. No, he doesn't accept that. You see, we want to make it up to God. We'll speak.
1: Okay.
0: Revelation is Christ alive for him. A bit different.
1: Right.
0: And so that scorn of extrinsicism, any superior authority which tells me what I have to do, what I have to accept, what I have to believe, I don't want anything of that, says to be back. The church must not be shut away into a juridical and official straitjacket. So another quote, interesting from Lüdeberg here, nothing is less in conformity with the truth than the extrinsicist, the outside doctrines, which only maintain in the church a unity of constraint, only through visible transmission and visible authority. So we don't want to accept something which is imposed on us. Quote, they transform the obedience of the faith into a faith of pure obedience. A beautiful statement, and Lüdeberg can write. They transform obedience of the faith into a faith of pure obedience. But you see, the poison here is that we are rejecting a teaching authority of the church, basically. I don't know, I just see a problem there.
1: Right. So his big concern here, to take his side, so to speak, for a minute, is that people are just blindly following these arbitrary rules of the church that the church has put forth. I guess he's sort of seeing the church the way that you and I would see someone who's a Jansenist, you know, being overly scrupulous, overly careful. And he sees the entire Catholic Church as that way, and he says, we need to get back to the very beginning. Let's go back, let's reread Scripture, get some better understanding out of it, because the Church has just become too authoritarian.
0: Too authoritarian, maybe too much, you know, the Talmud or the letter and not the Spirit. I'm sure you've seen that vision of things. You know, get away from this Pharisaical straitjacket and be a little more free and just think your faith, but along with Christ alive. So... Mm-hmm. There's an aspect here of relativism, which comes along in the next point here. I want to talk about revelation, the revelation with Christ. So the revelation with, when we speak particularly of tradition, of Lüdeberg, which is a key thing for him too. So what's revelation? For Lüdeberg, revelation is not so much a message, which we need to pass on as is, ne varietur, to somebody else. No, it's the living Christ, the mystery of Christ. The revelation is the living Christ himself rather than his message. So this explains why the deposit of the faith is never complete. Christ is God, is infinite, and therefore the revelation is never going to be finished. So yesterday, he says, another interesting quote of Lüdeberg on the revelation of Christ here, on the mystery of Christ. Yesterday, we were not at a pre-theological stage, neither will we tomorrow possess a complete theology of the church, just to be repeated indefinitely. So the church moves, the faith, revelation goes on and on, requires new statements, new things. There's not such thing as a tradition, which is not going to be a living tradition. And that's another of his aspects here. The tradition for him is not part of revelation. He's against the idea of the two sources of revelation, which are the traditional position, tradition and and the scripture, the oral and the written revelation from God, doesn't accept that as is. And that's crept into the Decree of Vatican II, number two. But forgiving tradition is a living message, and we're getting into historicism. History or tradition has to adapt to the era, to the moment. There's an existentialist aspect of things here, as you can see.
1: And we can see this connection, I'm sorry, Father, we can see this connection already starting to form here when we were learning about existentialism last week. There's never anything static. There's always something that's changing. The truth is never truth. It is always, will be truth, if I'm remembering kind of what you were saying properly.
0: Yeah, exactly that. Exactly the idea of moving along and never really being exactly the same, and contradiction won't be too much of a problem for the modernist. And then they say that Dulubac also has touches that very strange line very quickly. Tradition for him is not either conservation, not passing on unchangeable truths. Tradition is reference, creativity. It's, quote from him again, a concrete and living entity which updates itself according to the needs of each age. Okay. I need to be in union with our Lord or not. Now, I need the Sacred Heart. Now, I need the Holy Eucharist. Okay, great, wonderful. But and it varies for him. And just, okay, we just lose one and we get something else.
1: Very interesting.
0: Progress, change, according to the needs. The human, I guess, individual aspect is important here for him. Scripture, which is another part of the revelation, of course. So he is behind the movement of spiritual exegesis, the return to the sources, but also the return to the allegorical and scriptural and spiritual or mystical sense. But the spiritual exegesis for him is really an offspring of subjectivism or really of existentialism. It's superimposed to the literal sense. So, you know, the Sacred Scripture says one thing, okay, that means this, but I'm going to read it now and reread it. And how about people read it and adopt their own ideas on the text, which is really growing and running by itself with its own legs now. And in his mind, the sign of truth is when there is plenitude, totality, and when you can fill in more people, more senses into some text. That's the sign that it is a true text, that is, you have the truth. Truth resides in the greater potential for inclusion. I don't know what that means, but it's a little strange.
1: Truth.
0: The more potential you have for including different senses, different meanings, the more it is, it has the sign, if you want, the seal of truth to it.
1: Right. Well, that makes all the sense in the world, right?
0: I guess it does, doesn't it? I want to speak about the church and salvation because Dulubac also has very strong ideas on the meditation of the church and whatnot, and has put in his impact and his seal also very much into the text of Vatican II. For him, the church is mystery, and the church is the sacrament of Jesus Christ. And that will reappear in the Decree of Vatican II, Lumen Gentium, on the Church. So the Church is firstly mystery, and only secondarily an organization, an institution, a society. But it is mystery. Okay, now we're lost. We don't know where we're going so far, but that's okay.
1: Right.
0: And then the Church is sacrament, that is sign and cause of the unity of men. And as such, the church is not so much the kingdom of God on earth as rather, it's not an ark or a ship where you can go into, it's rather a lighthouse. This lighthouse points to the direction where you want to go. It's a signpost. It's a pointing the way to heaven. It's not God's kingdom on earth. It's not a place where you are, where you're saved or whatever. It's a signpost. It's a point, it's a finger, I guess, directed to where you're supposed, where heaven is, I guess. Here is a beautiful but rather vague statement which was picked up by Pope Paul VI. And again, he can write, you know, he's a beautiful writer. The church makes the Eucharist, and the Eucharist makes the church. The church makes the Eucharist makes the church. The church is the source, I guess, of the sacrament. and sacrament is the source of the church. Is it part of what he says? You know, the church is sacrament of Christ. I don't know. Anyway, it's just interesting personality, I must say, despite his very relativist and existentialist approach.
1: So this is his idea of what the church looks like. What is he saying then about salvation? I guess that's the next place to go.
0: Correct, yes. Because the church is, for us, the ark of salvation, the ship we have to board in order to get to heaven. For him, it's just, you know, it's just a lighthouse. You don't dwell in a lighthouse. It's not a place where you stay. It's a place which shows you the way to. So, salvation. Billy Beck has really real problem with the question of the supernatural, okay? His book, which appeared in 1946, Surnaturel, was the source of his condemnation and you know, raised a few eyebrows in Rome there. But he says, like Blondel, really, he's following Blondel there, the supernatural is absolutely impossible and absolutely necessary for man. Okay, I know it sounds confusing, but basically he's saying, the supernatural is, we need the supernatural, otherwise we can't live, basically. And for Dolibach, God could not have created Adam and Eve without sanctifying grace, without elevating grace. Men has a strict right to beatific vision, to the beatific vision. That has to be grace, ability, I guess, for the beatific vision has to be included in men. COC, as we say in Spanish, has to have it. So for him, anthropology means theology, or develops into theology. And Dolibach is the author of that very strange statement to Vatican II in Gaudium et Spes, which has been commented so many times because it's so crazy, it's so strange. Quote, by revealing the Father, Christ completes the revelation of man to himself. Through Christ, the person of man is an adult, man emerges definitively from the universe. Okay? Christ reveals man to himself. Yes, a bit strange statement here, but basically, our Lord Jesus Christ has to become incarnate, I don't know the way I understand it, and through the incarnation, we know ourselves, and we become Christ-like, or we become God-like, or we are saved through the salvation of Christ, or through the incarnation of Christ. And Christ reveals me to myself.
1: Interesting. Very interesting.
0: So salvation for the Dolibach basically is something which, to me, sounds like Origen again, the apocatastic, universal salvation for everybody. The grace of Christ, he says here, acts outside the visible church. Fair enough, will be saved and some, yeah. The famous axiom, outside the church, no salvation, for the church fathers was directed at those who fomented schism, rebellion, and betrayal. So yes, maybe Hitler, maybe Luther, you know, the bad guys, probably not today, but these were, there'd be no salvation for these people. Everybody else, yeah, come on.
1: So he's saying that the doctrine of no salvation outside the church was used as, this was something that the early church fathers came up with, and they were using it as a tool to try to, you know, get some control over the bad guys who were causing problems within the church. It's not really a doctrine for everyone.
0: Basically, we were limited to very few people, yes, very few. Appointed individual, the nasty people, yes, exactly.
1: Okay.
0: Which is not the Catholic position, by the way.
1: right. Just to be clear.
0: See, the salvation of man also as a universal thing. It's the salvation of humanity as a collective whole here. It's a bit strange. Another interesting quote here. There must be a place where humanity, generation after generation, is gathered. It requires an eternal being, God, who totalizes it. So that's this optimistic view, if you want, that all men are going to be saved somehow or other by this, an extension of the communion of the saints, by being integral part of humanity, that God, Christ, has to save us because he became a man himself. I mean, you see the position of Rainer with the, could you call that again? The anonymous Christian, even if you are atheist and you deny God, you're going to be saved because you have accepted Christ in your by being a man.
1: Mm-hmm. Right. Just by that one act, you're saved.
0: Yes. Now I've convinced you. Now you are a modernist.
1: I think I have some more work to do, Father.
0: So obviously, you can imagine these statements here were pretty shocking in the 40s and the 50s.
1: Yeah.
0: And for instance, the fact of submitting to an authority transformed the obedience of the faith into a faith of pure obedience. This seems very modernist, really, already. The supernatural, absolutely impossible and absolutely necessary for man. Revelation is the living Christ himself rather than a message of Christ. The church is mystery and sacrament of Jesus Christ rather than the kingdom of God on earth. The universal salvation for new man. All this sounds a bit strange and not going to be accepted very well by the Roman authority. So Guy de Lagrange came up with a very strong article, which was a bombshell, really, in the theological world at the time. And the title is "The New Theology: Where Is It Taking Us?" Here's an interesting quote here from the conclusion of Guy de Lagrange, who was a Roman Dominican, very strong, and had the support of the Pope.
1: Right.
0: Well, these writers. So we're talking about the new theology, the circle of Fourier and the new theology. These writers have not abandoned the doctrine of St. Thomas. They have never really understood it. How could such a manner of teaching form anything but skeptics? Where is the new theology taking us? Where but down the path of skepticism, fantasy, and heresy? Hence, the condemnation a few years later, 1950, so 4 years later, Pius XII came up with an encyclical Humani Generis, so the general of the human race. And he felt himself it was urgently needed, really, to come up with it. If timely action had not been taken, stone would not have been left upon stone. I hear around me reformers who want to dismantle the Holy Sanctuary, destroy the universal flame of the Church, discard all the adornments of the Church, and smite her with remorse for the past. So, Pius XII, in his condemnation, in his statement here, is simply stressing that, there is a supreme authority in the Church, teaching Church, Ecclesia Docens, sole guardian of the deposit of the faith, and she has the right to impose statements and formulae, even if people don't accept it. The dogma doesn't have to adapt to the modern text. The dogma is perennial. So he's obviously targeting here the new theology, and all these, I think, correspond also to Dürerbach here. Some. He doesn't mention them. I think it's a mistake on the part of the Pope here to not have mentioned the anathema sit Baius, anathema sit Luther, anathema sit Calvin.
1: Right.
0: It's part of the flaws, I think, of Humani Generis there. Canilo Bea was its confessor, asked him, can you tone it down, please, or whatever. So some, he says, some destroy the gratuity of the supernatural order, since God, they say, cannot create intellectual beings, men, or angels, without ordering and calling them to the beatific vision. So supernatural is something natural to us. That has to be given us. Some even say that the doctrine of transubstantiation, based on an antiquated philosophical notion of substance, should be so modified that the real presence of Christ in the Holy Eucharist be reduced to a kind of symbolism. Is Christ really present there? I don't know. Okay. Some say, getting back to the question of the mystical body, that they are not bound by the doctrines which teaches that the mystical body of Christ and the Roman Church are one and the same thing. Some reduce to a meaningless formula, the necessity of belonging to the true church in order to gain eternal salvation. Okay? I don't have to belong to the Catholic Church to be saved, basically. Be a good Buddhist, be a good Muslim, be a good Jewish person, and you'll be fine, you'll be saved. Others belittle the reasonable character of the credibility of Christian faith. The basic message, of course, of Humani Generis is simple. The magisterium is the guardian of and interpreter of divine revelation, of the faith and of dogma. You cannot reduce Christianity to a personal human changing experience.
1: So Humani Generis was entirely a repudiation. It was entirely a condemnation of all of these new ideas. And it was Lubach who was basically the ringleader, or was he just the more accomplished writer out of this group?
0: I do think he was one of the ringleaders because of Humani Generis attacks Teilhard de Chardin, attacks these philosophies, especially Blondel, existentialism, and whatnot, and attacks the holders of these positions. The Lubach here is really foremost in my book here.
1: Right, and we may be getting into this in another episode later. But what was the reaction of the new theologians, you know, Lubach, etc., when Humani Generis came out?
0: Yeah, he himself realized that okay, lightning has struck Fourbière. That's what he said. And Teilhard de Chardin said what was very nasty actually when he heard about Humani Generis. For an encyclical which calls itself, you know, to be so Catholic, so open to the whole world, it looks pretty narrow-minded to me. There's a certain masochism of the church today, and it just mocks it totally. That's very funny the way he comes out with it, actually.
1: Wow. So they don't take it to heart at all. They're just going, oh well, this is just the Pope. He's attacking us. Poor us. We are. Come on.
0: Exactly. Wow. Yes. I mean, they know they're being targeted. They have known they're being attacked. So the Lubach is just, you know, cooling off a little bit. His superiors are going to protect him no matter what. And Teilhard de Chardin is gone by that time. Yeah. Mm-hmm. And keep in mind that in 1958, the Lubach and his friends were still held in dishonor when Pacelli died in 58. In 1962, or even maybe 61, Archbishop Lefebvre was talking to Cardinal Ottaviani, a good friend of his. And he asked, you know, why are these men suspect of modernism allowed at the council as the parity of the Pope, Congar and Lubach especially? And Ottaviani told him, the boss wants it. The boss wants it.
1: Wow.
0: So Humani Generis appears in 1950. Vatican II Council ends at 1965, 15 years later. The new theology, solemnly censured, condemned by Pius XII, had become the official church theology. Never before the Catholic Church history had seen a dogmatic encyclical so quickly denied, disavowed, and completely disavowed by the very men which it had condemned. That's interesting.
1: That's amazing. Yeah. So this Humani Generis is out in 1950, and even faster than that. I mean, 1962, between 1962 and 1958, these men are still in dishonor. Pius XII dies. 1962, you have the beginnings, you know, the preparatory period of the council, which we'll look at here in the next episode. And this is already back in the church.
0: Right. The zeitgeist was there. The poison was everywhere, and was and the Pope, the good Pope John 23rd, was accepting those people in, wanted them in.
1: Yeah.
0: So he was ready for the novelty, the aggiornamento. Yes.
1: Yeah. Wow, that is amazing. Not in a good way. I'm not a modernist, I promise you, Father. No matter how many times you say it, I'm not a modernist.
0: Well, thank you, Andrew.
1: Wow. Well, that was fascinating. Thank you very much, Father. I appreciate it. And I look forward to talking with you again here in another episode soon.
0: Thank you. God bless.
1: All right. Very good. Thank you. Thank you for listening to and watching episode 16 of our Crisis in the Church series here on the SSPX podcast. In episode 17, we're going to have Father Jonathan Loop return as a guest as we will look at the preparatory period of the Catholic Church just before the Second Vatican Council. What led up to the council? What was happening in the Rhineland? And who was gaining influence? 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Until next week, thank you for listening, and God bless you.
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A short meditation from the wisdom of the saints. 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

0: A good mind not to ask you to the box social.
1: Oh, you too.
2: If you asked me, I wouldn't go with you. Besides, how'd you take me? You ain't bought a new buggy with red wheels onto it, have you?
0: No, I ain't.
2: The spanking team with their bridles all a-jingling?
0: No.
2: Expect me to ride on behind old Blue, I guess. 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
0: If I was to ask you, Miss Laurie Smarty, they'd be a way to take you.
2: Oh, they would. How'd we get there?

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Nosy pokes will peek through the shutters and their eyes will pop. 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Two bright side lights winking and

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1: Only she talked to me so mean a while back, Anna, and I'm a good mind not to take her.
2: He said I was going.
1: Well, I ain't asking.
2: Where'd you get such a rig at? 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
1: I did not hire it. I made the whole thing up out of my head.
2: What? Made it up?
1: Dashboard and all.
2: Get off the place, you.
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1: Sister Lucy said the following: "The Most Holy Virgin in these last times in which we live has given a new efficacy to the recitation of the rosary to such an extent that there is no problem, no matter how difficult it is, whether temporal or above all spiritual, in the personal life of each one of us, of our families, of the families of the world, or of religious communities, or even of the lives of peoples and nations, that cannot be solved by the rosary. There is no problem, I tell you, no matter how difficult it is, that we cannot resolve by the prayer of the Holy Rosary."
2: In the name of the Father, and of the Son, and of the Holy Spirit, amen. I believe in God, the Father Almighty, creator of heaven and earth, and in Jesus Christ, his only Son, our Lord, who was conceived by the Holy Spirit, born of the Virgin Mary, suffered under Pontius Pilate, was crucified, died, and was buried. He descended into hell. The third day he arose again from the dead. He ascended into heaven and sitteth at the right hand of God, the Father Almighty. From thence he shall come to judge the living and the dead. I believe in the Holy Spirit, the Holy Catholic Church, the communion of saints, the forgiveness of sins, the resurrection of the body, and life everlasting. Amen. Our Father who art in heaven, hallowed be thy name. Thy kingdom come, thy will be done on earth as it is in heaven.
3: Give us this day our daily bread, and forgive us our trespasses, as we forgive those who trespass against us. And lead us not into temptation, but deliver us from evil.
2: Amen. Hail Mary, full of grace, the Lord is with thee. Blessed art thou among women, and blessed is the fruit of thy womb, Jesus.
3: Holy Mary, Mother of God, pray for us sinners now and
2: at the hour of our death. Amen. Hail Mary, full of grace, the Lord is with thee. Blessed art thou among women, and blessed is the fruit of thy womb, Jesus.
3: Holy Mary, Mother of God, pray for us sinners now and at the hour of our death. Amen.
2: Hail Mary, full of grace, the Lord is with thee. Blessed art thou among women, and blessed is the fruit of thy womb, Jesus.
3: Holy Mary, Mother of God, pray for us sinners now and at the hour of our death. Amen.
2: Glory be to the Father, and to the Son, and to the Holy Spirit.
3: As it was in the beginning, is now, and shall be, world without end. Amen.
4: The Joyful Mysteries.
2: The Joyful Story. Through Gabriel, God told Mary that she was to be the mother of the Messiah. She was willing, and the Word was made flesh. Then the gracious Mary went to her sister Elizabeth, her aged kinswoman, who was also awaiting the birth of a son, John the Baptist. Months later in Bethlehem for the census, Mary brought forth her son, Jesus. 40 days after his birth, at his presentation in the temple, Jesus was taken into the arms of the saintly Simeon. At the age of 12, he was again brought to the temple and became separated from his parents for 3 days while about my father's business. The first joyful mystery, the Annunciation. Our Father who art in heaven, hallowed be thy name, thy kingdom come. Thy will be done on earth as it is in heaven.
3: Give us this day our daily bread, and forgive us our trespasses, as we forgive those who trespass against us. And lead us not into temptation, but deliver us from evil. Amen.
2: Hail Mary, full of grace, the Lord is with thee. Blessed art thou among women, and blessed is the fruit of thy womb, Jesus.
3: Holy Mary, Mother of God, pray for us sinners now and at the hour of our death. Amen.
2: Hail Mary, full of grace, the Lord is with thee. Blessed art thou among women, and blessed is the fruit of thy womb, Jesus.
3: Holy Mary, Mother of God, pray for us sinners now and at the hour of our death. Amen.
2: Hail Mary, full of grace, the Lord is with thee. Blessed art thou among women, and blessed is the fruit of thy womb, Jesus.
3: Holy Mary, Mother of God, pray for us sinners now and at the hour of our death. Amen.
2: Hail Mary, full of grace, the Lord is with thee. Blessed art thou among women, and blessed is the fruit of thy womb, Jesus.
3: Holy Mary, Mother of God, pray for us sinners now and at the hour of our death. Amen.
2: Hail Mary, full of grace, the Lord is with thee. Blessed art thou among women, and blessed is the fruit of thy womb, Jesus.
3: Holy Mary, Mother of God, pray for us sinners now and at the hour of our death. Amen.
2: Hail Mary, full of grace, the Lord is with thee. Blessed art thou among women, and blessed is the fruit of thy womb, Jesus.
3: Holy Mary, Mother of God, pray for us sinners now and at the hour of our death.
2: Hail Mary, full of grace, the Lord is with thee. Blessed art thou among women, and blessed is the fruit of thy womb, Jesus.
3: Holy Mary, Mother of God, pray for us sinners now and at the hour of our death. Amen.
2: Hail Mary, full of grace, the Lord is with thee. Blessed art thou among women, and blessed is the fruit of thy womb, Jesus.
3: Holy Mary, Mother of God, pray for us sinners now and at the hour of our death. Amen.
2: Hail Mary, full of grace, the Lord is with thee. Blessed art thou among women, and blessed is the fruit of thy womb, Jesus.
3: Holy Mary, Mother of God, pray for us sinners now and at the hour of our death. Amen.
2: Hail Mary, full of grace, the Lord is with thee. Blessed art thou among women, and blessed is the fruit of thy womb, Jesus.
3: Holy Mary, Mother of God, pray for us sinners now and at the hour of our death. Amen.
2: Glory be to the Father, and to the Son, and to the Holy Spirit.
4: O my Jesus, forgive us our sins, save us from the fires of hell, and lead all souls to heaven, but especially those most in need of your mercy.
2: The second joyful mystery, the Visitation. Our Father, who art in heaven, hallowed be thy name. Thy kingdom come, thy will be done on earth as it is in heaven.
3: Give us this day our daily bread, and forgive us our trespasses, as we forgive those who trespass against us. And lead us not into temptation, but deliver us from evil. Amen.
2: Hail Mary, full of grace, the Lord is with thee. Blessed art thou among women, and blessed is the fruit of thy womb, Jesus.
3: Holy Mary, Mother of God, pray for us sinners now and at the hour of our death. Amen.
2: Hail Mary, full of grace, the Lord is with thee. Blessed art thou among women, and blessed is the fruit of thy womb, Jesus.
3: Holy Mary, Mother of God, pray for us sinners now and at the hour of our death. Amen.
2: Hail Mary, full of grace, the Lord is with thee. Blessed art thou among women, and blessed is the fruit of thy womb, Jesus.
3: Holy Mary, Mother of God, pray for us sinners now and at the hour of our death. Amen.
2: Hail Mary, full of grace, the Lord is with thee. Blessed art thou among women, and blessed is the fruit of thy womb, Jesus.
3: Holy Mary, Mother of God, pray for us sinners now and at the hour of our death. Amen.
2: Hail Mary, full of grace, the Lord is with thee. Blessed art thou among women, and blessed is the fruit of thy womb, Jesus.
3: Holy Mary, Mother of God, pray for us sinners now and at the hour of our death. Amen.
2: Hail Mary, full of grace, the Lord is with thee. Blessed art thou among women, and blessed is the fruit of thy womb, Jesus.
3: Holy Mary, Mother of God, pray for us sinners now and at the hour of our death.
2: Hail Mary, full of grace, the Lord is with thee. Blessed art thou among women, and blessed is the fruit of thy womb, Jesus.
3: Holy Mary, Mother of God, pray for us sinners now and at the hour of our death. Amen.
2: Hail Mary, full of grace, the Lord is with thee. Blessed art thou among women, and blessed is the fruit of thy womb, Jesus.
3: Holy Mary, Mother of God, pray for us sinners now and at the hour of our death. Amen.
2: Hail Mary, full of grace, the Lord is with thee. Blessed art thou among women, and blessed is the fruit of thy womb, Jesus.
3: Holy Mary, Mother of God, pray for us sinners now and at the hour of our death. Amen.
2: Hail Mary, full of grace, the Lord is with thee. Blessed art thou among women, and blessed is the fruit of thy womb, Jesus.
3: Holy Mary, Mother of God, pray for us sinners now and at the hour of our death. Amen.
2: Glory be to the Father, and to the Son, and to the Holy Spirit.
4: O my Jesus, forgive us our sins, save us from the fires of hell, and lead all souls to heaven, but especially those most in need of your mercy.
2: The third joyful mystery, the Nativity. Our Father, who art in heaven, hallowed be thy name. Thy kingdom come, thy will be done on earth as it is in heaven.
3: Give us this day our daily bread, and forgive us our trespasses, as we forgive those who trespass against us. And lead us not into temptation, but deliver us from evil. Amen.
2: Hail Mary, full of grace, the Lord is with thee. Blessed art thou among women, and blessed is the fruit of thy womb, Jesus.
3: Holy Mary, Mother of God, pray for us sinners now and at the hour of our death. Amen.
2: Hail Mary, full of grace, the Lord is with thee. Blessed art thou among women, and blessed is the fruit of thy womb, Jesus.
3: Holy Mary, Mother of God, pray for us sinners now and at the hour of our death. Amen.
2: Hail Mary, full of grace, the Lord is with thee. Blessed art thou among women, and blessed is the fruit of thy womb, Jesus.
3: Holy Mary, Mother of God,
2: Hail Mary, full of grace, the Lord is with thee. Blessed art thou among women, and blessed is the fruit of thy womb, Jesus.
3: Holy Mary, Mother of God, pray for us sinners now and at the hour of our death. Amen.
2: Hail Mary, full of grace, the Lord is with thee. Blessed art thou among women, and blessed is the fruit of thy womb, Jesus.
3: Holy Mary, Mother of God, pray for us sinners now and at the hour of our death. Amen.
2: Hail Mary, full of grace, the Lord is with thee. Blessed art thou among women, and blessed is the fruit of thy womb, Jesus.
3: Holy Mary, Mother of God, pray for us sinners now at the hour of our death. Amen.
2: Hail Mary, full of grace, the Lord is with thee. Blessed art thou among women, and blessed is the fruit of thy womb, Jesus.
3: Holy Mary, Mother of God, pray for us sinners now at the hour of our death. Amen.
2: Hail Mary, full of grace, the Lord is with thee. Blessed art thou among women, and blessed is the fruit of thy womb, Jesus.
3: Holy Mary, Mother of God, pray for us sinners now and at the hour of our death. Amen.
2: Hail Mary, full of grace, the Lord is with thee. Blessed art thou among women, and blessed is the fruit of thy womb, Jesus.
3: Holy Mary, Mother of God, pray for us sinners now and at the hour of our death.
2: Hail Mary, full of grace, the Lord is with thee. Blessed art thou among women, and blessed is the fruit of thy womb, Jesus.
3: Holy Mary, Mother of God, pray for us sinners now and at the hour of our death. Amen.
2: Glory be to the Father, and to the Son, and to the Holy Spirit.
4: O my Jesus, forgive us our sins, save us from the fires of hell, and lead all souls to heaven, but especially those most in need of your mercy.
5: The fourth joyful mystery, the presentation in the temple. Our Father who art in heaven, hallowed be thy name. Thy kingdom come, thy will be done on earth as it is in heaven.
3: Give us this day our daily bread, and forgive us our trespasses, as we forgive those who trespass against us. And lead us not into temptation, but deliver us from evil. Amen.
2: Hail Mary, full of grace, the Lord is with thee. Blessed art thou among women, and blessed is the fruit of thy womb, Jesus. Hail Mary, full of grace, the Lord is with thee. Blessed art thou among women, and blessed is the fruit of thy womb, Jesus. Hail Mary, full of grace, the Lord is with thee. Blessed art thou among women, and blessed is the fruit of thy womb, Jesus. Hail Mary, full of grace, the Lord is with thee. Blessed art thou among women, and blessed is the fruit of thy womb, Jesus. Hail Mary, full of grace, the Lord is with thee. Blessed art thou among women, and blessed is the fruit of thy womb, Jesus. Hail Mary, full of grace, the Lord is with thee. Blessed art thou among women, and blessed is the fruit of thy womb, Jesus. Hail Mary, full of grace, the Lord is with thee. Blessed art thou among women, and blessed is the fruit of thy womb, Jesus. Hail Mary, full of grace, the Lord is with thee. Blessed art thou among women, and blessed is the fruit of thy womb, Jesus. Hail Mary, full of grace, the Lord is with thee. Blessed art thou among women, and blessed is the fruit of thy womb, Jesus. Hail Mary, full of grace, the Lord is with thee. Blessed art thou among women, and blessed is the fruit of thy womb, Jesus. Glory be to the Father, and to the Son, and to the Holy Spirit.
4: O my Jesus, forgive us our sins, save us from the fires of hell, and lead all souls to heaven, but especially those most in need of your mercy.
5: Fifth joyful mystery, finding of Jesus in the temple. Our Father who art in heaven, hallowed be thy name. Thy kingdom come, thy will be done on earth as it is in heaven.
3: Give us this day our daily bread, and forgive us our trespasses, as we forgive those who trespass against us. And lead us not into temptation, but deliver us from evil. Amen.
2: Hail Mary, full of grace, the Lord is with thee. Blessed art thou among women, and blessed is the fruit of thy womb, Jesus. Hail Mary, full of grace, the Lord is with thee. Blessed art thou among women, and blessed is the fruit of thy womb, Jesus.
3: Holy Mary, Mother of God, pray
6: Christ, in the time of the hour of our death. Amen.
2: Hail Mary, full of grace, the Lord is with thee. Blessed art thou among women, and blessed is the fruit of thy womb, Jesus.
6: Holy Mary, Mother of God, pray for us sinners now and at the hour of our death. Amen.
2: Hail Mary, full of grace, the Lord is with thee. Blessed art thou among women, and blessed is the fruit of thy womb, Jesus.
6: Holy Mary, Mother of God, pray for us sinners now and at the hour of our death. Amen.
2: Hail Mary, full of grace, the Lord is with thee. Blessed art thou among women, and blessed is the fruit of thy womb, Jesus. Hail Mary, full of grace, the Lord is with thee. Blessed art thou among women, and blessed is the fruit of thy womb, Jesus.
6: Holy Mary, Mother of God, pray for us sinners now and at the hour of our death. Amen.
2: Hail Mary, full of grace, the Lord is with thee. Blessed art thou among women, and blessed is the fruit of thy womb, Jesus.
6: Holy Mary, Mother of God, pray for us sinners now and at the hour of our death. Amen.
2: Hail Mary, full of grace, the Lord is with thee. Blessed art thou among women, and blessed is the fruit of thy womb, Jesus.
6: Holy Mary, Mother of God, pray for us sinners now and at the hour of our death. Amen.
2: Hail Mary, full of grace, the Lord is with thee. Blessed art thou among women, and blessed is the fruit of thy womb, Jesus.
6: Holy Mary, Mother of God, pray for us sinners now and at the hour of our death. Amen.
2: Hail Mary, full of grace, the Lord is with thee. Blessed art thou among women.

0: For thee who send up our sighs, mourning and weeping in this valley of tears, turn thy most gracious advocate thine eyes of mercy toward us, and after this our exile, show unto us the blessed fruit of thy womb, Jesus. O clement, O loving, O sweet Virgin Mary, pray for us, the Holy Mother of God,
1: that we may be worthy of the promises of Christ.
0: We fly to thy patronage, O Holy Mother of God. Despise not our petitions and our necessities, but deliver us from all dangers, O ever glorious and blessed Virgin Mary.
2: In the name of the Father, and of the Son, and of the Holy
3: Son, our Lord, who was conceived by the Holy Ghost, born of the Virgin Mary, suffered under Pontius Pilate, was crucified, died, and was buried. He descended into hell, and on the third day he rose again from the dead. He ascended into heaven and sits at the right hand of God, the Father Almighty, and from thence he shall come to judge the living and the dead.
4: I believe in the Holy Ghost, the Holy Catholic Church, the communion of saints, the forgiveness of sins, the resurrection of the body, and the life everlasting. Amen.
3: Our Father who art in heaven, hallowed be thy name. Thy kingdom come, thy will be done on earth as it is in heaven.
4: Give us this day our daily bread, and forgive us our trespasses, as we forgive those who trespass against us. And lead us not into temptation, but deliver us from evil. Amen.
3: Hail Mary, full of grace, the Lord is with thee. Blessed art thou amongst women, and blessed is the fruit of thy womb, Jesus.
4: Holy Mary, Mother of God, pray for us sinners, now and at the hour of death. Amen.
3: Hail Mary, full of grace, the Lord is with thee. Blessed art thou amongst women, and blessed is the fruit of thy womb, Jesus.
4: Holy Mary, Mother of God, pray for us sinners, now and at the hour of death. Amen.
3: Hail Mary, full of grace, the Lord is with thee. Blessed art thou amongst women, and blessed is the fruit of thy womb, Jesus.
4: Holy Mary, Mother of God, pray for us sinners, now and at the hour of death. Amen.

0: five sorrowful mysteries. The first is the agony in the garden. Our Father who art in heaven, hallowed be thy name. Thy kingdom come, thy will be done on earth as it is in heaven.
1: Give us this day our daily bread, and forgive us our trespasses, as we forgive those who trespass against us. And lead us not into temptation, but deliver us from evil. Amen.
0: Hail Mary, full of grace, the Lord is with thee. Blessed art thou amongst women, and blessed is the fruit of thy womb, Jesus.
1: Holy Mary, Mother of God, pray for us sinners, now and at the hour of our death. Amen.
0: Hail Mary, full of grace, the Lord is with thee. Blessed art thou amongst women, and blessed is the fruit of thy womb, Jesus.
1: Holy Mary, Mother of God, pray for us sinners, now and at the hour of our death. Amen.
0: Hail Mary, full of grace, the Lord is with thee. Blessed art thou amongst women, and blessed is the fruit of thy womb, Jesus.
1: Holy Mary, Mother of God, pray for us sinners, now and at the hour of our death. Amen.
0: Hail Mary, full of grace, the Lord is with thee. Blessed art thou amongst women, and blessed is the fruit of thy womb, Jesus.
1: Holy Mary, Mother of God, pray for us sinners, now and at the hour of our death. Amen.
0: Hail Mary, full of grace, the Lord is with thee. Blessed art thou amongst women, and blessed is the fruit of thy womb, Jesus.
1: Holy Mary, Mother of God, pray for us sinners, now and at the hour of our death. Amen.
0: Hail Mary, full of grace, the Lord is with thee. Blessed art thou amongst women, and blessed is the fruit of thy womb, Jesus.
1: Holy Mary, Mother of God, pray for us sinners, now and at the hour of our death. Amen.
0: Hail Mary, full of grace, the Lord is with thee. Blessed art thou amongst women, and blessed is the fruit of thy womb, Jesus.
1: Holy Mary, Mother of God, pray for us sinners, now and at the hour of our death. Amen.
0: Hail Mary, full of grace, the Lord is with thee. Blessed art thou amongst women, and blessed is the fruit of thy womb, Jesus.
1: Holy Mary, Mother of God, pray for us sinners, now and at the hour of our death. Amen.
0: Hail Mary, full of grace, the Lord is with thee. Blessed art thou amongst women, and blessed is the fruit of thy womb, Jesus.
1: Holy Mary, Mother of God, pray for us sinners, now and at the hour of our death. Amen.
0: Hail Mary, full of grace, the Lord is with thee. Blessed art thou amongst women, and blessed is the fruit of thy womb, Jesus.
1: Holy Mary, Mother of

0: my Jesus.
1: Forgive us our sins, save us from the fires of hell, and give all souls to heaven, especially those who most need thy mercy.
0: Second sorrow for mystery, the scourging at the pillar. Our Father, who art in heaven, hallowed be thy name. Thy kingdom come, thy will be done on earth as it is in heaven.
1: Give us this day our daily bread, and forgive us our trespasses,

0: as we forgive those who trespass against us. And lead us not into temptation, but deliver us from evil. Amen.
1: Hail Mary, full of grace, the Lord is with thee. Blessed art thou among women, and blessed is the fruit of thy womb, Jesus.
0: Holy Mary, Mother of God, pray for us sinners, now and at the hour of our death. Amen.
1: Hail Mary, full of grace, the Lord is with thee. Blessed art thou among women, and blessed is the fruit of thy womb, Jesus.
0: Holy Mary, Mother of God, pray for us sinners, now and at the hour of our death. Amen.
1: Hail Mary, full of grace, the Lord is with thee. Blessed art thou among women, and blessed is the fruit of thy womb, Jesus.
0: Holy Mary, Mother of God, pray for us sinners, now and at the hour of our death. Amen.
1: Hail Mary, full of grace, the Lord is with thee. Blessed art thou among women, and blessed is the fruit of thy womb, Jesus.
0: Holy Mary, Mother of God, pray for us sinners, now and at the hour of our death. Amen.
1: Hail Mary, full of grace, the Lord is with thee. Blessed art thou among women, and blessed is the fruit of thy womb, Jesus.
0: Holy Mary, Mother of God, pray for us sinners, now and at the hour of our death. Amen.
1: Blessed art thou among women, and blessed is the fruit of thy womb, Jesus.
0: Holy Mary, Mother of God, pray for us sinners, now and at the hour of our death. Amen.
1: Hail Mary, full of grace, the Lord is with thee. Blessed art thou among women, and blessed is the fruit of thy womb, Jesus.
0: Holy Mary, Mother of God, pray for us sinners, now and at the hour of our death. Amen.
1: Hail Mary, full of grace, the Lord is with thee. Blessed art thou among women, and blessed is the fruit of thy womb, Jesus.
0: Holy Mary, Mother of God, pray for us sinners, now and at the hour of our death. Amen.
1: The Lord is with thee. Blessed art thou among women, and blessed is the fruit of thy womb, Jesus.
0: Holy Mary, Mother of God, pray for us sinners now and at the hour of our death. Amen.
1: Hail Mary, full of grace, the Lord is with thee. Blessed art thou among women, and blessed is the fruit of thy womb, Jesus.
0: Holy Mary.

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0: The third sorrowful mystery is the crown of thorns. Our Father, who art in heaven, hallowed be thy name. Thy kingdom come, thy will be done on earth as it is in heaven.
1: Give us this day our daily bread, and forgive us our trespasses, as we forgive those who trespass against us. And lead us not into temptation, but deliver us from evil. Amen.
0: Hail Mary, full of grace, the Lord is with thee. Blessed art thou amongst women, and blessed is the fruit of thy womb, Jesus.
1: Holy Mary, Mother of God, pray for us sinners, now and at the hour of our death. Amen.
0: Hail Mary, full of grace, the Lord is with thee. Blessed art thou amongst women, and blessed is the fruit of thy womb, Jesus.
1: Holy Mary, Mother of God, pray for us sinners, now and at the hour of our death. Amen.
0: Grace, the Lord is with thee. Blessed art thou amongst women, and blessed is the fruit of thy womb, Jesus.
1: Holy Mary, Mother of God, pray for us sinners, now and at the hour of our death. Amen.
0: Hail Mary, full of grace, the Lord is with thee. Blessed art thou amongst women, and blessed is the fruit of thy womb, Jesus.
1: Holy Mary, Mother of God, pray for us sinners, now and at the hour of our death. Amen.
0: Hail Mary, full of grace, the Lord is with thee. Blessed art thou amongst women, and blessed is the fruit of thy womb, Jesus.
1: Holy Mary, Mother of God, pray for us sinners, now and at the hour of our death. Amen.
0: Hail Mary, full of grace, the Lord is with thee. Blessed art thou amongst women, and blessed is the fruit of thy womb, Jesus.
1: Holy Mary, Mother of God, pray for us sinners, now and at the hour of our death. Amen.
0: Hail Mary, full of grace, the Lord is with thee. Blessed art thou amongst women, and blessed is the fruit of thy womb, Jesus.
1: Holy Mary, Mother of God, pray for us sinners, now and at the hour of our death. Amen.
0: Hail Mary, full of grace, the Lord is with thee. Blessed art thou amongst women, and blessed is the fruit of thy womb, Jesus.
1: Holy Mary, Mother of God, pray for us sinners, now and at the hour of our death. Amen.
0: Hail Mary, full of grace, the Lord is with thee. Blessed art thou amongst women, and blessed is the fruit of thy womb, Jesus.
1: Holy Mary, Mother of God, pray for us sinners, now and at the hour of our death. Amen.
0: Hail Mary, full of grace, the Lord is with thee. Blessed art thou amongst women, and blessed is the fruit of thy womb, Jesus.
1: Holy Mary.

0: lead us out into sin, as the fire is out, and lead all souls to heaven, especially those who most need thy mercy.
1: The fourth sorrowful mystery is the carrying of the cross. Our Father, who art in heaven, hallowed be thy name. Thy kingdom come, thy will be done on earth as it is in heaven.
0: You are the star, thy great hand, and give us our trespasses, as we forgive those who trespass against us. And lead us not into temptation, but deliver us from evil. Amen.
1: Hail Mary, full of grace, the Lord is with thee. Blessed art thou amongst women, and blessed is the fruit of thy womb, Jesus.
0: Holy Mary, Mother of God, pray for us sinners, now and at the hour of our death. Amen.
1: Hail Mary, full of grace, the Lord is with thee. Blessed art thou amongst women, and blessed is the fruit of thy womb, Jesus.
0: Holy Mary, Mother of God, pray for us sinners, now and at the hour of our death. Amen.
1: Full of grace, the Lord is with thee. Blessed art thou amongst women, and blessed is the fruit of thy womb, Jesus.
0: Holy Mary, Mother of God, pray for us sinners, now and at the hour of our death. Amen.
1: Hail Mary, full of grace, the Lord is with thee. Blessed art thou amongst women, and blessed is the fruit of thy womb, Jesus.
0: Holy Mary, Mother of God, pray for us sinners, now and at the hour of our death. Amen.
1: Mary, full of grace, the Lord is with thee. Blessed art thou amongst women, and blessed is the fruit of thy womb, Jesus.
0: Holy Mary, Mother of God, pray for us sinners, now and at the hour of our death. Amen.
1: Hail Mary, full of grace, the Lord is with thee. Blessed art thou amongst women, and blessed is the fruit of thy womb, Jesus.
0: Holy Mary, Mother of God, pray for us sinners, now and at the hour of our death. Amen.
1: Hail Mary, full of grace, the Lord is with thee. Blessed art thou amongst women, and blessed is the fruit of thy womb, Jesus.
0: Holy Mary, Mother of God, pray for us sinners, now and at the hour of our death. Amen.
1: Hail Mary, full of grace, the Lord is with thee. Blessed art thou amongst women, and blessed is the fruit of thy womb, Jesus.
0: Holy Mary, Mother of God, pray for us sinners, now and at the hour of our death. Amen.
1: Hail Mary, full of grace, the Lord is with thee. Blessed art thou amongst women, and blessed is the fruit of thy womb, Jesus.
0: Holy Mary, Mother of God, pray for us sinners, now and at the hour of our death. Amen.
1: Mary, full of grace, the Lord is with thee. Blessed art thou amongst women, and blessed is the fruit of thy womb, Jesus.
0: Holy Mary, Mother

0: Jesus.
1: Forgive us our sins, save us from fire and hell. And lead all souls to heaven, especially those most in need of thy mercy.
2: The fifth solemn mystery is the crucifixion and death of our Lord. Our Father, who art in heaven, hallowed be thy name. Thy kingdom come, thy will be done on earth as it is in heaven.
0: Give us this day our daily bread, and forgive us our trespasses, as we forgive those who trespass against us. And lead us not into temptation, but deliver us from evil. Amen.
2: Hail Mary, full of grace, the Lord is with thee. Blessed art thou amongst women, and blessed is the fruit of thy womb, Jesus.
0: Holy Mary, Mother of God, pray for us sinners, now at the hour of our death. Amen.
2: Hail Mary, full of grace, the Lord is with thee. Blessed art thou amongst women, and blessed is the fruit of thy womb, Jesus.
0: Holy Mary, Mother of God, pray for us sinners, now at the hour of our death. Amen.
2: Hail Mary, full of grace, the Lord is with thee. Blessed art thou amongst women, and blessed is the fruit of thy womb, Jesus.
0: Holy Mary, Mother of God, pray for us sinners, now at the hour of our death. Amen.
2: Hail Mary, full of grace, the Lord is with thee. Blessed art thou amongst women, and blessed is the fruit of thy womb, Jesus.
0: Holy Mary, Mother of God, pray for us sinners, now at the hour of our death. Amen.
2: Hail Mary, full of grace, the Lord is with thee. Blessed art thou amongst women, and blessed is the fruit of thy womb, Jesus.
0: Holy Mary, Mother of God, pray for us sinners now at the hour of our death. Amen.
2: Hail Mary, full of grace, the Lord is with thee. Blessed art thou amongst women, and blessed is the fruit of thy womb, Jesus.
0: Holy Mary, Mother of God, pray for us sinners now at the hour of our death. Amen.
2: Hail Mary, full of grace, the Lord is with thee. Blessed art thou amongst women, and blessed is the fruit of thy womb, Jesus.
0: Holy Mary, Mother of God, pray for us sinners now at the hour of our death. Amen.
2: Hail Mary, full of grace, the Lord is with thee. Blessed art thou amongst women, and blessed is the fruit of thy womb, Jesus.
0: Holy Mary, Mother of God, pray for us sinners now at the hour of our death. Amen.
2: Hail Mary, full of grace, the Lord is with thee. Blessed art thou amongst women, and blessed is the fruit of thy womb, Jesus.
0: Holy Mary, Mother of God, pray for us sinners now at the hour of our death. Amen.
2: Hail Mary, full of grace, the Lord is with thee. Blessed art thou amongst women, and blessed is the fruit of thy womb, Jesus.
0: Holy Mary, Mother of God, pray for us sinners now at the hour of our death. Amen.
3: Glory.

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1: Hail, Holy Queen,
2: Mother of Mercy, and our life, our strength, and our hope. Deliver your bride, the banished children of Eve. Deliver yourself out of silence, mourning, weeping, and sighing with tears. Tell them how spirit is allocated for the eyes of mercy towards us. And I, for this, our example, shall unto us the blessed fruit of our loving Jesus. O clement, O loving, O secret, O generous.
1: Pray for us, O Holy Mother of God.
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1: In the name of the Father, and of the Son, and of the Holy Ghost, and I believe in God, the Father Almighty, creator of heaven and earth, and in Jesus Christ, his only Son, our Lord, who was conceived by the Holy Ghost, born of the Virgin Mary, suffered under Pontius Pilate, was crucified, died, and was buried. He descended into hell. The third day he arose again from the dead. He ascended into heaven, seated at the right hand of God the Father Almighty. From thence he shall come to judge the living and the dead. Our Father who art in heaven, hallowed be thy name. Thy kingdom come, thy will be done on earth as it is in heaven.
4: Give us
1: Hail Mary, full of grace, the Lord is with thee. Blessed art thou amongst women, and blessed is the fruit of thy womb, Jesus.
4: Holy Mary, Mother of God, pray for us
1: sinners. Hail Mary, full of grace, the Lord is with thee. Blessed art thou amongst women, and blessed is the fruit of thy womb, Jesus.
4: Holy Mary, Mother of God, pray for us sinners.
1: Hail Mary, full of grace, the Lord is with thee. Blessed art thou amongst women, and blessed is the fruit of thy womb, Jesus.
4: Holy

0: First glorious mystery of the resurrection. Our Father who art in heaven, hallowed be thy name, thy kingdom come, thy will be done on earth as it is in heaven. Hail Mary, full of grace, the Lord is with thee. Blessed art thou amongst women, and blessed is the fruit of thy womb, Jesus.
1: Holy Mary, Mother of God, pray
0: for us sinners now and at the hour of our death. Amen. Hail Mary, full of grace, the Lord is with thee. Blessed art thou amongst women, and blessed is the fruit of thy womb, Jesus.
1: Holy Mary, Mother of God, pray for us sinners now and at the hour of our death.
0: Hail Mary, full of grace, the Lord is with thee. Blessed art thou amongst women, and blessed is the fruit of thy womb, Jesus.
1: Holy Mary, Mother of God, pray for us sinners now.
0: Hail Mary, full of grace, the Lord is with thee. Blessed art thou amongst women, and blessed is the fruit of thy womb, Jesus.
1: Holy Mary, Mother of God, pray for us sinners
0: now. Hail Mary, full of grace, the Lord is with thee. Blessed art thou amongst women, and blessed is the fruit of thy womb, Jesus.
1: Holy Mary, Mother of God, pray for us sinners now.
0: Hail Mary, full of grace, the Lord is with thee. Blessed art thou amongst women, and blessed is the fruit of thy womb, Jesus.
1: Holy Mary, Mother of God, pray for us sinners now.
0: Hail Mary, full of grace, the Lord is with thee. Blessed art thou amongst women, and blessed is the fruit of thy womb, Jesus.
1: Holy Mary, Mother of God, pray for us sinners now and at the hour of
0: Hail Mary, full of grace, the Lord is with thee. Blessed art thou amongst women, and blessed is the fruit of thy womb, Jesus.
1: Holy Mary, Mother of God, pray for us sinners now
0: Hail Mary, full of grace, the Lord is with thee. Blessed art thou amongst women, and blessed is the fruit of thy womb, Jesus.
1: Holy Mary,
0: Hail Mary, full of grace, the Lord is with thee. Blessed art thou amongst women, and blessed is the fruit of thy womb, Jesus.
1: Holy Mary,

0: second glorious mystery is the Ascension. Our Father who art in heaven, hallowed be thy name. Thy kingdom come, thy will be done on earth as it is in heaven.
1: Give us this day our daily bread, and forgive us our trespasses, as we forgive those who trespass against us. And lead us not into temptation,
0: but deliver us from evil. Hail Mary, full of grace, the Lord is with thee. Blessed art thou amongst women, and blessed is the fruit of thy womb, Jesus.
1: Holy Mary, Mother of God, pray for us sinners now and at the hour of our death.
0: Hail Mary, full of grace, the Lord is with thee. Blessed art thou amongst women, and blessed is the fruit of thy womb, Jesus.
1: Holy Mary, Mother of God, pray for us sinners now and at the hour of our death.
0: Hail Mary, full of grace, the Lord is with thee. Blessed art thou amongst women, and blessed is the fruit of thy womb, Jesus.
1: Holy Mary, Mother of God, pray for us sinners now and at the hour of our death.
0: Hail Mary, full of grace, the Lord is with thee. Blessed art thou amongst women, and blessed is the fruit of thy womb, Jesus.
1: Holy Mary, Mother of God, pray for us sinners now and at the hour of our death.
0: Hail Mary, full of grace, the Lord is with thee. Blessed art thou amongst women, and blessed is the fruit of thy womb, Jesus.
1: Holy Mary, Mother of God, pray for us sinners now and at the hour of our death.
0: Hail Mary, full of grace, the Lord is with thee. Blessed art thou amongst women, and blessed is the fruit of thy womb, Jesus.
1: Holy Mary, Mother of God, pray for us sinners now and at the hour of our death.
0: Hail Mary, full of grace, the Lord is with thee. Blessed art thou amongst women, and blessed is the fruit of thy womb, Jesus.
1: Holy Mary, Mother of God, pray for us sinners now and at the hour of our death.
0: Hail Mary, full of grace, the Lord is with thee. Blessed art thou amongst women, and blessed is the fruit of thy womb, Jesus.
1: Holy Mary, Mother of God, pray for us sinners now and at the hour of our death.
0: Hail Mary, full of grace, the Lord is with thee. Blessed art thou amongst women, and blessed is the fruit of thy womb, Jesus.
1: Holy Mary, Mother of God, pray for us sinners now and at the hour of our death.
0: Hail Mary, full of grace, the Lord is with thee. Blessed art thou amongst women, and blessed is the fruit of thy womb, Jesus.
1: Holy Mary, Mother of God, pray for us sinners now and at the hour of our death.

0: The third glorious mystery is the descent of the Holy Ghost upon the apostles and Mary. Our Father, who art in heaven, hallowed be thy name. Thy kingdom come, thy will be done on earth as it is in heaven.
1: Give us this day our daily bread, and forgive us our trespasses, as we forgive
0: Hail Mary, full of grace, the Lord is with thee. Blessed art thou amongst women, and blessed is the fruit of thy womb, Jesus.
1: Holy Mary, Mother of God, pray for us sinners now and at the hour of our death.
0: Hail Mary, full of grace, the Lord is with thee. Blessed art thou amongst women, and blessed is the fruit of thy womb, Jesus.
1: Holy Mary, Mother of God, pray for us sinners now and at the hour of our death.
0: Hail Mary, full of grace, the Lord is with thee. Blessed art thou amongst women, and blessed is the fruit of thy womb, Jesus.
1: Holy Mary, Mother of God, pray for us sinners now and at the hour of our death.
0: Hail Mary, full of grace, the Lord is with thee. Blessed art thou amongst women, and blessed is the fruit of thy womb, Jesus.
1: Holy Mary, Mother of God, pray for us sinners now and at the hour of our death.
0: Hail Mary, full of grace, the Lord is with thee. Blessed art thou amongst women, and blessed is the fruit of thy womb, Jesus.
1: Holy Mary, Mother of God, pray for us sinners now and at the hour of our death.
0: Hail Mary, full of grace, the Lord is with thee. Blessed art thou amongst women, and blessed is the fruit of thy womb, Jesus.
1: Holy Mary, Mother of God, pray for us sinners now and at the hour of our death.
0: Hail Mary, full of grace, the Lord is with thee. Blessed art thou amongst women, and blessed is the fruit of thy womb, Jesus.
1: Holy Mary, Mother of God, pray for us sinners now and at the hour of our death.
0: Hail Mary, full of grace, the Lord is with thee. Blessed art thou amongst women, and blessed is the fruit of thy womb, Jesus.
1: Holy Mary, Mother of God, pray for us sinners now and at the hour of our death.
0: Hail Mary, full of grace, the Lord is with thee. Blessed art thou amongst women, and blessed is the fruit of thy womb, Jesus.
1: Holy Mary, Mother of God, pray for us sinners now and at the hour of our death.
0: Hail Mary, full of grace, the Lord is with thee. Blessed art thou amongst women, and blessed is the fruit of thy womb, Jesus.
1: Holy Mary, Mother of God, pray for us sinners now and at the hour of our death.

0: Jesus.
1: Forgive us our sins, save us from the fire of hell. Lead all souls to heaven, especially
0: those who are most in need. The fourth glorious mystery is the Assumption. Our Father, who art in heaven, hallowed be thy name. Thy kingdom come, thy will be done on earth as it is in heaven.
1: Give us this day our daily bread, and forgive us our trespasses, as we forgive those who trespass against us. And lead us not into temptation,
0: but hail Mary, full of grace, the Lord is with thee. Blessed art thou among women, and blessed is the fruit of thy womb, Jesus.
1: Holy Mary, Mother of God, pray for us sinners, now and at the hour of our
0: death. Hail Mary, full of grace, the Lord is with thee. Blessed art thou among women, and blessed is the fruit of thy womb, Jesus.
1: Holy Mary, Mother of God, pray for us sinners, now and at the hour of our death.
0: Hail Mary, full of grace, the Lord is with thee. Blessed art thou among women, and blessed is the fruit of thy womb, Jesus.
1: Holy Mary, Mother of God, pray for us sinners,
0: Hail Mary, full of grace, the Lord is with thee. Blessed art thou among women, and blessed is the fruit of thy womb, Jesus.
1: Holy Mary, Mother of God, pray for us sinners,
0: Hail Mary, full of grace, the Lord is with thee. Blessed art thou among women, and blessed is the fruit of thy womb, Jesus.
1: Holy Mary, Mother of God, pray for us sinners,
0: Hail Mary, full of grace, the Lord is with thee. Blessed art thou among women, and blessed is the fruit of thy womb, Jesus.
1: Holy Mary, Mother of God, pray for us sinners now and at the hour of our death.
0: Hail Mary, full of grace, Lord is with thee. Blessed art thou among women, and blessed is the fruit of thy womb, Jesus.
1: Holy Mary, Mother of God, pray for us sinners now and at the hour of our death.
0: Hail Mary, full of grace, Lord is with thee. Blessed art thou among women, and blessed is the fruit of thy womb, Jesus.
1: Holy Mary, Mother of God, pray for us sinners now and at the hour of our death.
0: Hail Mary, full of grace, the Lord is with thee. Blessed art thou among women, and blessed is the fruit of thy womb, Jesus.
1: Holy Mary, Mother of God, pray for us sinners now and at the hour of our death.
0: Hail Mary, full of grace, the Lord is with thee. Blessed art thou among women, and blessed is the fruit of thy womb, Jesus.
1: Holy Mary, Mother of God, pray for us sinners now and at the hour of our death.

0: Jesus.
1: Forgive us our sins.
2: The fifth, Gloria, is the coronation. Our Father, who art in heaven, hallowed be thy name. Thy kingdom come, thy will be done on earth as it is in heaven.
1: Give us this
3: day our daily bread, and forgive us our trespasses, as we forgive those who trespass against us. And lead us not into temptation, but deliver us from evil.
2: Amen. Hail Mary, full of grace, the Lord is with thee. Blessed art thou amongst women, and blessed is the fruit of thy womb, Jesus.
1: Holy Mary, Mother of God, pray for us sinners, now and at the hour of our death. Amen.
2: Hail Mary, full of grace, the Lord is with thee. Blessed art thou amongst women, and blessed is the fruit of thy womb, Jesus.
1: Holy Mary, Mother of God, pray for us sinners, now and at the hour of our death.
2: Hail Mary, full of grace, the Lord is with thee. Blessed art thou amongst women, and blessed is the fruit of thy womb, Jesus.
1: Holy Mary, Mother of God, pray for us sinners, now and at the hour of our death.
2: Hail Mary, full of grace, the Lord is with thee. Blessed art thou amongst women, and blessed is the fruit of thy womb, Jesus.
1: Holy Mary, Mother of God, pray for us sinners, now and at the hour of our death.
2: Holy grace, the Lord is with thee. Blessed art thou amongst women, and blessed is the fruit of thy womb, Jesus.
1: Holy Mary, Mother of God, pray for us sinners, now and at the hour of our death.
2: Hail Mary, full of grace, the Lord is with thee. Blessed art thou amongst women, and blessed is the fruit of thy womb, Jesus.
1: Holy Mary, Mother of God, pray for us sinners, now and at the hour of our death.
2: Hail Mary, full of grace, the Lord is with thee. Blessed art thou amongst women, and blessed is the fruit of thy womb, Jesus.
1: Holy Mary, Mother of God, pray for us sinners, now and at the hour of our death.
2: Mary, full of grace, the Lord is with thee. Blessed art thou amongst women, and blessed is the fruit of thy womb, Jesus.
1: Holy Mary, Mother of God, pray for us sinners, now and at the hour of our death.
2: Amen. Mary, full of grace, the Lord is with thee. Blessed art thou amongst women, and blessed is the fruit of thy womb, Jesus.
1: Holy Mary, Mother of God, pray for us sinners, now and at the hour of our death.
2: Lord is with thee. Blessed art thou amongst women, and blessed is the fruit of thy womb, Jesus.
1: Holy Mary,

0: Forgive us our sins, and save us from the fire of hell. Lead all souls to heaven, especially those who are most in need. Hail, Holy Queen,
1: Mother of mercy, and Lord of mercy, and Lord of mercy. To thee we cry out, our precious Son of the Creed. To thee we send up our sighs, mourning, and weeping, and our crying tears. Turn the most gracious heaven to the Lord, and to the Lord of mercy. And grant that this prayer is now shown for us, and blessed through the Lamb of Jesus. Amen.
0: Pray for us, Holy Mother of God. Let us pray. O God, whose only begotten Son, by his life, death, and resurrection, hath purchased for us the rewards of eternal salvation, grant, we beseech thee, that in meditating upon these mysteries of the Most Holy Rosary of the Blessed Virgin Mary, we may imitate what they contain and obtain what they promise, through the same Christ our Lord.

0: In the name of the Father, and of the Son, and of the Holy Spirit. Amen. Lord, have mercy on us.
1: Christ, have mercy on us.
0: Lord, have mercy on us. Christ, hear us.
1: Christ, graciously hear us.
0: God, the Father of heaven,
1: have mercy on us.
0: God, the Son, Redeemer of the world,
1: have mercy on us.
0: God, the Holy Spirit,
1: have mercy on us.
0: Holy Trinity, one God,
1: have mercy on us.
0: Holy Mary,
1: pray for us.
0: Holy Mother of God,
1: pray for us.
0: Holy Virgin of Virgins,
1: pray for us.
0: Mother of Christ,
1: pray for us.
0: Mother of the Church,
1: pray for us.
0: Mother of Divine Grace,
1: pray for us.
0: Mother Most Pure,
1: pray for us.
0: Mother Most Chaste,
1: pray for us.
0: Mother Inviolate,
1: pray for us.
0: Mother Undefiled,
1: pray for us.
0: Mother Most Amiable,
1: pray for us.
0: Mother Most Admirable,
1: pray for us.
0: Mother of Good Counsel,
1: pray for us.
0: Mother of our Creator,
1: pray for us.
0: Mother of our Savior,
1: pray for us.
0: Virgin Most Prudent,
1: pray for us.
0: Virgin Most Venerable,
1: pray for us.
0: Virgin Most Renowned,
1: pray for us.
0: Virgin Most Powerful,
1: pray for us.
0: Virgin Most Merciful,
1: pray for us.
0: Virgin Most Faithful,
1: pray for us.
0: Mirror of Justice,
1: pray for us.
0: Seat of Wisdom,
1: pray for us.
0: Cause of our Joy,
1: pray for us.
0: Spiritual Vessel,
1: pray for us.
0: Vessel of Honor,
1: pray for us.
0: Singular Vessel of Devotion,
1: pray for us.
0: Mystical Rose,
1: pray for us.
0: Tower of David,
1: pray for us.
0: Tower of Ivory,
1: pray for us.
0: House of Gold,
1: pray for us.
0: Ark of the Covenant,
1: pray for us.
0: Gate of Heaven,
1: pray for us.
0: Morning Star,
1: pray for us.
0: Health of the Sick,
1: pray for us.
0: Refuge of Sinners,
1: pray for us.
0: Comforter of the Afflicted,
1: pray for us.
0: Help of Christians,
1: pray for us.
0: Queen of Angels,
1: pray for us.
0: Queen of Patriarchs,
1: pray for us.
0: Queen of Prophets,
1: pray for us.
0: Queen of Apostles,
1: pray for us.
0: Queen of Martyrs,
1: pray for us.
0: Queen of Confessors,
1: pray for us.
0: Queen of Virgins,
1: pray for us.
0: Queen of All Saints,
1: pray for us.
0: Queen conceived without original sin,
1: pray for us.
0: Queen assumed into Heaven,
1: pray for us.
0: Queen of the Most Holy Rosary,
1: pray for us.
0: Queen of Families,
1: pray for us.
0: Queen of Peace,
1: pray for us.
0: Lamb of God, who takest away the sins of the world,
2: spare us, O Lord.
0: Lamb of God, who takest away the sins of the world,
2: graciously hear us, O Lord.
0: Lamb of God, who takest away the sins of the world,
2: have mercy on us.
0: Pray for us, O Holy Mother of God,
2: that we may be made worthy of the promises of Christ.
0: Let us pray. Grant, we beseech thee, O Lord God, that we, thy servants, may enjoy perpetual health of mind and body, and by the glorious intercession of the Blessed Mary, ever-Virgin, be delivered from present sorrow and enjoy everlasting happiness, through Christ our Lord.
2: Amen.

0: A short meditation from the wisdom of the saints. It is easy enough to feel drawn to good, healthy people who have pleasant manners, but that is only natural love, not charity. A mother does not love her sick or possibly deformed child because he is lovable, but because she is his mother. We must pray to the Holy Ghost to put into our hearts that selfless devotion, which nature has put into hers. St. Robert Bellarmine.
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a short instruction on the Holy Mass. Of all the practices recommended by our holy religion, morning and evening prayers, prayers before and after meals, visits to the Most Holy Sacrament, Rosary, Way of the Cross, etc., the August sacrifice of the Mass is the greatest, the most precious, and the most holy, as well as the most conducive to man's salvation. Holy Mass was instituted by Christ himself at the Last Supper. He commanded his apostles to do the same that he had done, saying, "Do this for a commemoration of me." Assisting at Holy Mass, you should have the fourfold intention of adoration, by which we acknowledge our dependence on God as the ruler over life and death, of praise and thanksgiving for the benefits conferred on us, of reparation for our sins and negligences, of impetration to implore of him the grace necessary for our salvation. If you desire to implore other benefits from God through the holy sacrifice of the Mass, very well, but do not forget the main intention. You can offer the Mass in union with the priest for some particular end, for instance, to obtain the grace to practice a particular virtue, overcome a special temptation, or obtain any other favor, either for yourself or your neighbor.

Most of you have raised kids or are going to be raising kids. And the way you raise your kids, you want it to be complementing that life. I mean, we were talking about this recently. I gave a sermon, and I mentioned at the end of the sermon, one of the things, I said, make your kids work. It's like kids can't do anything. They don't know what a wrench is. They don't even know what a nut and a bolt is. They couldn't jumpstart a lawnmower. They can't rake leaves. They can't sweep a floor. They have zero competence for any of this. And you know what? I insisted. I said, you know what? It's not because you needed that job done that you give them the work. You're creating an ethic. You're creating a disposition of soul. You're creating generosity and response and obedience and so many things. Those things are necessary for the seed of a vocation to actually sprout. They're necessary. And parents, if you don't make your kids do stuff, you ain't got vocations in your family. Your whole thing's going to be a disaster. They're going to be gone when they're 18, and they're going to blame every dang problem they ever had on you. That's the way it is. It doesn't... You're going to make your kids work. And there's lots of things. You know, like, sit down and have dinner together. This idea that we are getting young men coming for vocations whose mother never cooked. They always ordered out with DoorDash. And dad's happy and willing to pay for it. And they get their food, and he goes to his Xbox. She goes to her tablet. He goes to the bedroom. They never eat together as a family. Imagine. That's like destruction of... And you wonder why these kids can't communicate. They can't talk to each other because they never talked amongst themselves. And then you want that to come and be a priest in front of you? And then you wonder why he's a weirdo? Because he can't communicate with you? He can't talk to you? It's huge. And so, you know, we can talk all about this, you know, what's my offering. The job of a mother is self-offering. It's a selfless job. And there is an application of all of this stuff into your families and into your homes. And that's going to be the seedbed for vocations. So it's not just about, we need nuns. It's not about that. We need the kind of soil, too, where a vocation may take root. And it's not because a vocation can take root that it's valuable soil. It's valuable soil anyway, because you're going to save your souls of your kids that way, whether or not they had a vocation. So one of the things I say a lot, people hear me say this quite frequently, and it just seems like, Father, it seems like you're measuring the success of our mission by the number of vocations. I said, no, I'm not. I'm measuring the success of our mission by the kind of soil that exists. And it's just not conducive.

0: the precepts of the church. We don't choose them. Just like we don't choose the faith, we don't choose the commandments, we obey. When the priest celebrates the traditional Latin Mass, he obeys the rites of the church, the rubrics. He follows them as carefully as he possibly can. It's an act of obedience. The whole life of Catholics is that of obedience, because we know the church knows better, and the church is able to teach us how to live our Catholic lives, how to pray, what to pray for. The church tells us everything, and we are happy to obey, and we do so with joy in our hearts, because the church can teach us how to love God and how to serve Him. Protestantism is a rebellion, just like King Saul's rebellion. It's a rebellion against the laws of the church, the prayers of the church, the customs of the church, the traditions of the church. And likewise, modernism is a rebellion. Sometimes people accuse us, traditional Catholics, of being disobedient. Disobedient to the Pope and the bishops who want to reform and change the church from within, and of being attached to our own will and our own way of doing things. In fact, everything we do is dictated to us by the church, handed down by the laws of the church, by the traditional code of canon law, by the rubrics, by the customs and the practices of our forefathers, and we do what has been proven and tried as producing saints. And we're happy to do it. We're not traditional because we want to be, because we choose to be, because this is our own idea, but because the church teaches us that. And the church has condemned all the modern errors and all the liberalism and the religious liberty and the ecumenism. It's all condemned. And the church has taught us. Archbishop Lefebvre was accused of saying, "You are disobedient to the Pope, Pope Paul VI, by refusing to say the new Mass." And he says, "Either I must obey the popes before Vatican II or the popes after Vatican II. I can't obey both. They're in contradiction with one another. Whom must I obey? The church, the mind of the church, of course." And the same applies to us too. And so it's our love of obedience which makes us traditional Catholics. And that love of obedience to the church, the mind of the church, the way the church loves and adores and serves Almighty God. That's why we keep all the rules and customs. And that obedience is a precious virtue.
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2: So the epistle for the 17th Sunday after Pentecost is taken from Ephesians chapter 4. Brethren, I, a prisoner in the Lord, beseech you that you walk worthy of the vocation in which you are called, with all humility and mildness, with patience, supporting one another in charity, careful to keep the unity of the Spirit and the bond of peace, one body and one spirit, as you are called in one hope of your calling, one Lord, one faith, one baptism, one God and Father of all, who is above all and through all and in us all, who is blessed forever and ever. Amen. Please stand for the Holy Gospel. The Gospel is taken from Matthew chapter 22. At that time, the Pharisees came to Jesus, and one of them, a doctor of the law, asked him, tempting him, "Master, which is the great commandment in the law?" Jesus said to him, "Thou shalt love the Lord thy God with thy whole heart and with thy whole soul and with thy whole mind. This is the greatest and the first commandment. And the second is like to this, thou shalt love thy neighbor as thyself. On these two commandments dependeth the whole law and the prophets." And the Pharisees being gathered together, Jesus asked them, saying, "What think you of Christ? Whose son is he?" They say to him, "David's." He saith to them, "How then doth David in spirit call him Lord, saying, The Lord said to my Lord, Sit on my right hand until I make thy enemies thy footstool? If David then call him Lord, how is he his son?" And no man was able to answer him a word, neither durst any man from that day forth ask him any more questions. Please be seated. In the name of the Father, and of the Son, and of the Holy Ghost, amen. 15 years ago, I was a newly ordained priest in my first

0: assignment in Syracuse, New York. And I remember being in the school, teaching classes, when the Twin Towers went down, and being in New York, obviously it hit a little bit closer to home, even though we were still 6 hours from New York City itself. And I think this anniversary of, obviously, September 11th, 9/11, reminds us of the need of being always in the state of grace. Because certainly we can look at it in terms of a spiritual lesson for us. I mean, none of those people who went to work that morning knew that they would not make it home that night. I mean, for them, they went to work as every other day. And so we can examine and look at, yes, what a tragedy it is, obviously losing any time, family and friends. And even for the people there, not even knowing if they were still alive or if they were trapped or not. Because I remember at the time we actually had a student that her father worked in the Twin Towers. Thanks be to God that he was able to make it out safely. But still that not knowing for her, and we had to try to talk to her about that. And how scary that is for us just to think about. And so that shows to us the fleetingness of life. Because we're not promised another day, we're not promised another hour. And so it's important for us to realize the state of our soul. That God has given us this time here on earth as a means to get to heaven. So as I say, we're not promised another time. We have no idea when God will call us, whether it will be a tragedy that happens, whether it will be something that we die of natural causes. I mean, obviously, God only knows. But the most important thing for us is the state of our soul. Are we prepared? Are we ready for when God does call us? I mean, certainly we can go back and we can look at all the different tragedies that have happened, whether it's 9/11, Hurricane Katrina, a tsunami, the various killings that have gone on. And granted, the list goes on and on. It makes us wonder. But I think, one, we look at the state of the world itself, and as I mentioned many times before, as the world goes farther and farther away from God, more of these things happen. Because of them going away from Almighty God. And yet we come back to the fact of God is still in control. You know, why does God permit these different tragedies? One, it's a mystery of Almighty God. We have no idea. But one, we have to come back to the idea of the chastisements of God too. I mean, granted, we look in sacred scripture and we see the famous story of Sodom and Gomorrah. Those people of those towns turned their back completely on Almighty God, and God destroyed the cities. He destroyed the cities because they had turned their back on him. And in some ways, we can look at it, enough is enough. God was done with those two cities. You see, obviously, in sacred scripture that God warned, obviously, Abraham and Lot, warning them to get out of the cities, not to turn back, not to look back. And so they were able to leave the cities, obviously, except Lot's wife. And many of the spiritual authors, because she was so attached to the world, that's why she did look back and then was turned to a pillar of salt. But as I say, we look at that in terms of a chastisement from Almighty God because of how the people turned their back on God. And granted, with the different tragedies that have happened, I mean, I remember Hurricane Katrina. I remember, obviously, 9/11, the tsunami. That when those tragedies happened, some people, yes, it gave them the idea that they need to turn back to God. But for how long? How long before then they forgot about these events that took place, that they went back to their lifestyle away from God? that they had forgotten what took place, or that this reminder comes from God in these tragedies, yes, that we owe our life to Almighty God. And I remember even a cartoon mocking that after those things happened. So there's a person watching television, and the wife comes over and just says, there's a study that's been out, and there are more people have gone to Mass, and he said, oh, what tragedy happened? Because it only takes sometimes, these are the things that people then will come back to God, but then, as I say, soon after that, they forget, they live their lives, oblivious to Almighty God and His laws. And so that's why for us, it's a good reminder, the fleetingness of life. It's a good reminder to us of how we need to spend our time here on earth. Because what tragedy will come next? God only knows. What tragedy may affect us? Again, God only knows. But we know for a fact that God will call us at one point. And whether that will be through a tragedy, whether that will be through natural causes, whatever, God will call all of us to our judgment. And that is what we must try to prepare every day of our life for. And knowing that Almighty God offers out to us the graces to help us to live a good life. Because when you examine and say, okay, well, what is necessary for a good death? Well, one is to live a good life, to try to always stay in the state of sanctifying grace. Because really, in that aspect, if you, with moral certitude, think you are in the state of grace, if God were to call you, well, then at least you would be as prepared as you can be. And so living a good life, living in sanctifying grace, also is something that we can look at in terms of treating our next confession as possibly our last. Of realizing this could be the last time that I seek forgiveness from Almighty God on this earth. If we have that kind of preparation for us, that will definitely help us in making a good confession and realizing, okay, what are the difficulties and the struggles that I have? What are things I have a natural tendency to fall into? If we treat it that way, to accept the trials and crosses that come from Almighty God, because it is through these crosses and trials that could be our means to heaven. They could be the way for us to sanctify our soul when God permits us to undergo these different crosses and trials. We can say the basic principle of moral theology, avoid sin and do good. Sounds simple enough. But how hard it is to try to put into practice that every day of our life. But these are the things that we must try to live by. Because if our goal is heaven, well, then we have to try to be prepared for that step. If God is calling us back to Him throughout our lives, we've got to be prepared for that. It's too easy for us just to say, well, I'm having a struggle. I can't avoid these things. They seem all around me, the temptations. Well, yes and no. How much do we want heaven? How much do we care for our eternal salvation? Because if that's the case, we will do whatever is necessary to reach heaven. I mean, is that something we think about every day of our life? How much do I want heaven? I quoted for you many times before, St. Augustine, as someone lives, so they will die. You can also look at it in terms of as the tree falls, so it shall lie. I mean, it's a reminder to us as we live our daily life. That is how then most likely we will die. And so that is something that, as I say, it's a good reminder to us. A lot of times, different tragedies that have been in the world, we may remember where we were at that time. And so, yes, it strikes us, it hits us, it hits close to home, maybe. But as I say, you know, God doesn't promise us another day. We have no idea when God will call us. We could be in full health, the prime of our life. I can't seem to remember when that was for me, but that is something that we may think that way for ourselves. And then God may call us at that point. So let us take this opportunity to consider our soul. Let us take the opportunity now, if we're not in the state of grace, to do something about it. If by experience we've seen how we've fallen from the state of grace, do something about that. Especially if it's occasions of sin, especially if it's things that we normally fall into. Cut those things off. Cut those things out of our life. Because you wonder, how long did God put up with Sodom and Gomorrah before he finally said, enough is enough, I'm done. I mean, certainly the cities had their warnings, different things, and then God finally just said, I'm done with these two cities, and he destroyed them completely. Annihilated the cities off the map. God can do that. God can do that at any point, at any time, whenever he wants. And so that is something that we must try to consider now. The state of our soul. How is our soul before the eyes of God? And so these different tragedies that happen, yes, they can be wake-up calls from God. They can be good reminders to us of the state of our soul. Maybe it doesn't affect us here and now. But what a reflection for us to think about people that tragically lost their lives in an instant. Were they ready? Were they ready before the eyes of God? As I say, those people on 9/11 that went into work thinking it was just another day of work. Did they realize that they would not come home that night? I mean, these are the things we must think about because of the state of our soul. So prepare yourself for a good death, a death that is pleasing in the eyes of God. And as we say in the litany, we pray, from a sudden unprovided death, deliver us, O Lord. In the Father, and of the Son.
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Our Lord Jesus Christ, he came on this earth with one purpose. He came to die. A priest is an instrument. Archbishop Lefebvre has a line that I think really gives us a little bit more information about what the priesthood is. He says that in accomplishing their apostolic works, the priests of the society will strive to be docile instruments of the Holy Ghost in order to transmit eternal life to souls. God doesn't need a certain type, a certain temperament. God doesn't need certain talents. But Father so-and-so, he's so smart. You don't need to be Father so-and-so. Father so-and-so, he can run boys camps. He's so amazing. Maybe, and God is using his talents for his own purposes, for God's purposes. But you don't have to be that. No, God will use what talents he has given to you if he wants to use you for his priesthood. And in fact, the less you think you are something, the more docile an instrument you will be. Is it terrifying to think about saving souls, the salvation of souls depending on you over 7 years in the seminary? Absolutely. Just like it was terrifying for our Lord Jesus Christ in the Garden of Gethsemane to think about what he would suffer on the next day and as he went up Mount Calvary to the cross. But don't you think that our Lord, if he's going to take a young man and make him so much like unto himself that he gives him a special character on his soul, a priesthood, don't you think that he won't invite you on the same somewhat terrifying adventure to save souls? No greater love has a man than that a man lay down his life for his friends. Priest is an instrument. But, as the statutes also say, he's there to transmit eternal life. He is there to transmit eternal life.

0: John Donne was an English poet, scholar, soldier, and later an Anglican cleric who lived during the reign of Queen Elizabeth I and King James I. In his early life, he fought alongside Sir Walter Raleigh against the Spanish, and he would go on to be elected as a member of Parliament and serve as the Dean of St. Paul's Cathedral. He is known for his metaphysical poetry, often characterized by abrupt beginnings, paradoxes, ironies, and dramatic speech rhythms. Next, you'll hear a rendition of his poem titled, No Man is an Island. The poem explores the interconnectedness of people, and how each person is part of a larger design, and how one death affects all humanity. So without further ado, No Man is an Island, by John Donne. No man is an island, entire of itself. Every man is a piece of the continent, a part of the main. If a clod be washed away by the sea, Europe is the less, as well as if a promontory were, as well as if a manor of thy friends or of thine own were. Any man's death diminishes me, because I am involved in mankind, and therefore never send to know for whom the bell tolls. It tolls for thee.
1: Adsum, letter to a young man. Dear, you might be puzzled by the title of this letter. Adsum is the answer you would give in Latin should your name be read out in a roll call. During the priestly ordination ceremony, the assistant priest reads out the names of the candidates for ordination, to which the ordinandi reply, Adsum, or present. Technically, this would be the very moment of your vocation, should you choose to give yourself to the priesthood. It is the moment when you are called in the name of the bishop to receive the sacrament of holy order. It is the culmination of a journey often strewn with obstacles and doubt, demands and sacrifice, a journey that the world does not understand. Holy order. The adsum that you might cry out before the bishop, the ministers and the faithful would be but the exterior and climactic manifestation of the interior adsum, oft repeated since the desire to enter seminary was first discerned. Standing before the bishop, candle in right hand, chasuble folded over the left arm, you would have prepared yourself for this moment by leaving the world, leaving its way of life, and leaving its outward dress in order to become an adopted child of the church by the ceremony of tonsure, to approach the altar by the four minor orders, to reach the threshold of the priesthood by the major orders of the subdiaconate and diaconate, so that after much prayer, study, and the exercise of virtue, you might be ready to receive the greatest gift that God can bestow on a man, the sacramental priesthood, which is nothing less than a participation in the priesthood of our Lord Jesus Christ. Order in the hierarchy. The sacrament is called Holy Order because it inserts the recipient into an order, which is the hierarchy of the sacred ministers, subdeacon, deacon, priest, bishop. Ordination to the diaconate and to the episcopate are also part of the sacrament of holy order. All three ordinations, to the diaconate, the priesthood, and the episcopate, imprint a character on the soul, which mark the ordinand according to his order. Order to Christ. To be ordained is to be ordered or configured to Christ as the mediator between God and man. We say that the priest participates in the priesthood of Jesus Christ, who is the sole priest of the New Testament. The priest, therefore, in the person of Christ, offers the divine sacrifice to God on behalf of man, and draws down heavenly gifts of grace to order men and to order the whole of society to God. Order in man. The priest is not just a conduit of gifts from man to God and from God to man. He gives himself to God along with Christ as the victim. He also gives himself to man along with Christ as a teacher, governor, and sanctifier. In relation to man, his purpose is to bring mankind back to God, both as individuals and collectively in society. For this reason too, we could say that the sacrament of holy order is aptly named because its purpose is to put order into the world, into individuals, families, communities, nations, the whole of society, so that they may finish in God. This order is not just an order of actions, moral behavior, but also an order of being. A man ordered to God in his being is one incorporated into the mystical body of Christ by sanctifying grace. In summary, the priest is one who works for the recapitulation of all things in Christ. We refer to Pope St. Pius X's motto taken from St. Paul, Instaurare omnia in Christo. The need for holy order. In the world today, instead of moving towards a recapitulation in Christ, mankind appears to be collectively distancing itself from God with fiendish determination. The culture of death, of which woke culture is the latest subspecies, is in despotic ascendancy everywhere in the world, even in the Catholic Church. The greatest powers of the world are united in creating a new world order, which in fact is just a continuation of the old world disorder of Lucifer's rebellion against God. And the only way this movement can be reversed is by the sacrament of holy order. We need more young men to say, Ad sum. The eternal future of so many souls and the history of the world depend on it. Just think, a priest ordained at, say, 26 years old and living until 80 would offer over 20,000 masses, would hear perhaps 30,000 confessions, and would give communion 500,000 times. He would baptize perhaps 500 souls and marry 100 couples, catechize hundreds of children and adults, and bury another 500 souls. Every vocation, therefore, is a world-changing event. Your choice. Ad sum, first in your heart and later before the bishop on the day of your ordination, is your choice. Don't wait for a Damascene thunderbolt or a gentle whisper in the breeze. A vocation is your choice. If there are no insurmountable obstacles on your path to the priesthood, such as responsibilities or dependence, and if you have the requisite moral and intellectual virtue, all that is holding you back from uttering ad sum is your will, because it's your choice. You have heard me say this before. A vocation is not something totally objective, something that you can have metaphysical certitude about. And it's not something totally subjective, something to be found in mysterious signs and sentiments. It's your choice, based on both the facts of your capability and your disposition of heart towards self-sacrificing love of God and everything he loves. Your courage. So, ponder this call to cry ad sum to the bishop. If it fills you with fear, know that you can't be courageous unless you are afraid, and I know how much you treasure the virtue of fortitude. With my blessing, in Jesus and Mary.
2: It is certainly an image of a sorry world indeed, a world without saints, but it is a world in which we will live, a world where martyrs refuse to shed their blood, where young men refuse the call to the priesthood, where confessors shy away from defending their faith, where mothers no longer sacrifice themselves to our Lord through their children, through their family, where children choose their own will to obedience, where the Mass is not loved, where the Blessed Sacrament is not devoutly received, where confession is ignored, where Our Lady is forgotten, where instead men and women indulge only in selfishness and in worldliness. But it is a world in which we will live. It will be a world in which souls are damned unless souls generously answer the call to sanctity. The world is in dire need of an epidemic of sanctity. None of us can be content to step back and hide away under this ugly guise of mediocrity, to expect someone else to become a saint, to expect somebody else to make that step, to make that sacrifice. No saint ever thought that way. And if all men thought that way, it would be a sorry, sorry, sorry world.
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4: The Rosary is the most beautiful and the most rich in graces of all prayers. 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And if you wish peace to reign in your homes, recite the Family Rosary. 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
5: Believe in God the Father. being greater in heaven and on earth than in Jesus Christ, his only Son, our Lord, who was conceived by the Holy Ghost, born of the Virgin Mary, suffered under Pontius Pilate, was crucified, died, and was buried. He descended into hell. The third day he rose again from the dead. He ascended into heaven and sitteth at the right hand of God the Father Almighty. From thence he shall come to judge the living and the dead.
6: I make the Lord again, the communion of saints and the conclusion of seasons, the resurrection of the body and life everlasting. Amen.
5: Our Father who art in heaven, hallowed be thy name. Thy kingdom come, thy will be done on earth as it is in heaven.
6: Give us this day our daily bread, and forgive us our trespasses, that we forgive those who trespass us against us, and lead us not into temptation, but deliver us from evil. Amen.
5: Hail Mary, full of grace, the Lord is with thee. Blessed art thou amongst women, and blessed is the fruit of thy womb, Jesus.
6: Holy Mary, Mother of God, pray for us sinners, now and at the hour of our death. Amen.
5: Hail Mary, full of grace, the Lord is with thee. Blessed art thou amongst women, and blessed is the fruit of thy womb, Jesus.
6: Holy Mary, Mother of God, pray for us sinners, now and at the hour of our death. Amen.
5: Mary, full of grace, the Lord is with thee. Blessed art thou amongst women, and blessed is the fruit of thy womb, Jesus.
6: Holy Mary, Mother of God, pray for us sinners,

0: first joyful mystery is the Annunciation. Our Father who art in heaven, hallowed be thy name. Thy kingdom come, thy will be done on earth as it is in heaven.
1: Give us this day our daily bread, and forgive us our trespasses, as we forgive those who trespass against us. And lead us not into temptation, but deliver us from evil. Amen.
0: Hail Mary, full of grace, the Lord is with thee. Blessed art thou amongst women, and blessed is the fruit of thy womb, Jesus.
1: Holy Mary, Mother of God, pray for us sinners, now and at the hour of our death. Amen.
0: Hail Mary, full of grace, the Lord is with thee. Blessed art thou amongst women, and blessed is the fruit of thy womb, Jesus.
1: Holy Mary, Mother of God, pray for us sinners, now and at the hour of our death. Amen.
0: Hail Mary, full of grace, the Lord is with thee. Blessed art thou amongst women, and blessed is the fruit of thy womb, Jesus.
1: Holy Mary, Mother of God, pray for us sinners, now and at the hour of our death. Amen.
0: Mary, full of grace, the Lord is with thee. Blessed art thou amongst women, and blessed is the fruit of thy womb, Jesus.
1: Holy Mary, Mother of God, pray for us sinners, now and at the hour of our death. Amen.
0: Now, Mary, full of grace, the Lord is with thee. Blessed art thou amongst women, and blessed is the fruit of thy womb, Jesus.
1: Holy Mary, Mother of God, pray for us sinners, now and at the hour of our death. Amen.
0: Mary, full of grace, the Lord is with thee. Blessed art thou amongst women, and blessed is the fruit of thy womb, Jesus.
1: Holy Mary, Mother of God, pray for us sinners, now and at the hour of our death. Amen.
0: Mary, full of grace, the Lord is with thee. Blessed art thou amongst women, and blessed is the fruit of thy womb, Jesus.
1: Holy Mary, Mother of God, pray for us sinners, now and at the hour of our death. Amen.
0: Mary, full of grace, the Lord is with thee. Blessed art thou amongst women, and blessed is the fruit of thy womb, Jesus.
1: Holy Mary, Mother of God, pray for us sinners, now at the hour of our death. Amen.
0: Mary, full of grace, the Lord is with thee. Blessed art thou amongst women, and blessed is the fruit of thy womb, Jesus.
1: Holy Mary, Mother of God, pray for us sinners, now at the hour of our death. Amen.
0: Mary, full of grace, the Lord is with thee. Blessed art thou amongst women, and blessed is the fruit of thy womb, Jesus.
1: Holy Mary, Mother of

0: abides us.
1: Give us everything, save us from the highest fire. And lead all souls to heaven, especially those who are most in need of thy mercy.
2: The second joyful mystery, the Visitation. Our Father, who art in heaven, hallowed be thy name. Thy kingdom come, thy will be done on earth as it is in heaven.
1: Give us this day our daily bread, and forgive us our trespasses, as we forgive those who trespass against us. And lead us not into temptation, but deliver us from evil. Amen.
2: Hail Mary, full of grace, the Lord is with thee. Blessed art thou amongst women, and blessed is the fruit of thy womb, Jesus.
1: Holy Mary, Mother of God, pray for us sinners, now and at the hour of our death. Amen.
2: Hail Mary, full of grace, the Lord is with thee. Blessed art thou amongst women, and blessed is the fruit of thy womb, Jesus.
1: Holy Mary, Mother of God, pray for us sinners, now and at the hour of our death. Amen.
2: Hail Mary, full of grace, the Lord is with thee. Blessed art thou amongst women, and blessed is the fruit of thy womb, Jesus.
1: Holy Mary, Mother of God, pray for us sinners, now and at the hour of our death. Amen.
2: Hail Mary, full of grace, the Lord is with thee. Blessed art thou amongst women, and blessed is the fruit of thy womb, Jesus.
1: Holy Mary, Mother of God, pray for us sinners, now and at the hour of our death. Amen.
2: Hail Mary, full of grace, the Lord is with thee. Blessed art thou amongst women, and blessed is the fruit of thy womb, Jesus.
1: Holy Mary, Mother of God, pray for us sinners, now and at the hour of our death. Amen.
2: Hail Mary, full of grace, the Lord is with thee. Blessed art thou amongst women, and blessed is the fruit of thy womb, Jesus.
1: Holy Mary, Mother of God, pray for us sinners, now and at the hour of our death. Amen.
2: Grace, the Lord is with thee. Blessed art thou amongst women, and blessed is the fruit of thy womb, Jesus.
1: Holy Mary, Mother of God, pray for us sinners, now and at the hour of our death. Amen.
2: Hail Mary, full of grace, the Lord is with thee. Blessed art thou amongst women, and blessed is the fruit of thy womb, Jesus.
1: Holy Mary, Mother of God, pray for us sinners, now and at the hour of our death. Amen.
2: Hail Mary, full of grace, the Lord is with thee. Blessed art thou amongst women, and blessed is the fruit of thy womb, Jesus.
1: Holy Mary, Mother of God, pray for us sinners, now and at the hour of our death. Amen.
2: Hail Mary, full of grace, the Lord is with thee. Blessed art thou amongst women, and blessed is the fruit of thy womb, Jesus.
1: Holy Mary, Mother of God, pray for us sinners.

Give us this day our daily bread, and forgive us our trespasses, as we forgive those who trespass against us. And lead us not into temptation, but deliver us from evil. Amen. Holy Mary, Mother of God, pray for us sinners, now and at the hour of our death. Amen. Holy Mary, Mother of God, pray for us sinners, now and at the hour of our death. Amen. Holy Mary, Mother of God, pray for us sinners, now and at the hour of our death. Holy Mary, Mother of God, pray for us sinners, now and at the hour of our death. Amen. Holy Mary, Mother of God, pray for us sinners, now and at the hour of our death. Amen. Holy Mary, Mother of God, pray for us sinners, now and at the hour of our death. Amen. Holy Mary, Mother of God, pray for us sinners, now and at the hour of our death. Amen. Holy Mary, Mother of God, pray for us sinners, now and at the hour of our death. Amen. Holy Mary, Mother of God, pray for us sinners, now and at the hour of our death. Amen. Holy Mary, Mother of God, pray for us sinners.

0: purification of our Lady. Our Father who art in heaven, hallowed be thy name, thy kingdom come, thy will be done on earth as it is in heaven.
1: Give us this day our daily bread, and forgive us our trespasses, as we forgive those who trespass against us. And lead us not into temptation, but deliver us from evil. Amen.
0: Hail Mary, full of grace, the Lord is with thee. Blessed art thou amongst women, and blessed is the fruit of thy womb, Jesus.
1: Holy Mary, Mother of God, pray for us sinners, now and at the hour of our death. Amen.
0: Hail Mary, full of grace, the Lord is with thee. Blessed art thou amongst women, and blessed is the fruit of thy womb, Jesus.
1: Holy Mary, Mother of God, pray for us sinners, now and at the hour of our death. Amen.
0: Hail Mary, full of grace, the Lord is with thee. Blessed art thou amongst women, and blessed is the fruit of thy womb, Jesus.
1: Holy Mary, Mother of God, pray for us sinners, now and at the hour of our death. Amen.
0: Hail Mary, full of grace, the Lord is with thee. Blessed art thou amongst women, and blessed is the fruit of thy womb, Jesus.
1: Holy Mary, Mother of God, pray for us sinners, now and at the hour of our death. Amen.
0: Hail Mary, full of grace, the Lord is with thee. Blessed art thou amongst women, and blessed is the fruit of thy womb, Jesus.
1: Holy Mary, Mother of God, pray for us sinners, now and at the hour of our death. Amen.
0: Hail Mary, full of grace, the Lord is with thee. Blessed art thou amongst women, and blessed is the fruit of thy womb, Jesus.
1: Holy Mary, Mother of God, pray for us sinners, now and at the hour of our death. Amen.
0: Hail Mary, full of grace, the Lord is with thee. Blessed art thou amongst women, and blessed is the fruit of thy womb, Jesus.
1: Holy Mary, Mother of God, pray for us sinners, now and at the hour of our death. Amen.
0: Hail Mary, full of grace, the Lord is with thee. Blessed art thou amongst women, and blessed is the fruit of thy womb, Jesus.
1: Holy Mary, Mother of God, pray for us sinners, now and at the hour of our death. Amen.
0: Hail Mary, full of grace, the Lord is with thee. Blessed art thou amongst women, and blessed is the fruit of thy womb, Jesus.
1: Holy Mary, Mother of God, pray for us sinners, now and at the hour of our death. Amen.
0: Hail Mary, full of grace, the Lord is with thee. Blessed art thou amongst women, and blessed is the fruit of thy womb, Jesus.
1: Holy Mary, Mother of God, pray for us sinners, now and at the hour of our death. Amen.

0: Give us this day our daily bread, and forgive us our trespasses, as we forgive those who trespass against us. And lead us not into temptation, but deliver us from evil. Amen.
1: Hail Mary, full of grace, the Lord is with thee. Blessed art thou amongst women, and blessed is the fruit of thy womb, Jesus.
0: Holy Mary, Mother of God, pray for us sinners, now and at the hour of our death. Amen.
1: Hail Mary, full of grace, the Lord is with thee. Blessed art thou amongst women, and blessed is the fruit of thy womb, Jesus.
0: Holy Mary, Mother of God, pray for us sinners, now and at the hour of our death. Amen.
1: Hail Mary, full of grace, the Lord is with thee. Blessed art thou amongst women, blessed is the fruit of thy womb, Jesus.
0: Holy Mary, Mother of God, pray for us sinners, now and at the hour of our death. Amen.
1: Hail Mary, full of grace, the Lord is with thee. Blessed art thou amongst women, and blessed is the fruit of thy womb, Jesus.
0: Holy Mary, Mother of God, pray for us sinners, now and at the hour of our death. Amen.
1: Hail Mary, full of grace, the Lord is with thee. Blessed art thou amongst women, and blessed is the fruit of thy womb, Jesus.
0: Holy Mary, Mother of God, pray for us sinners, now and at the hour of our death. Holy Mary, Mother of God, pray for us sinners, now and at the hour of our death. Amen.
1: Hail Mary, full of grace, the Lord is with thee. Blessed art thou amongst women, and blessed is the fruit of thy womb, Jesus.
0: Holy Mary, Mother of God, pray for us sinners, now and at the hour of our death. Amen.
1: Hail Mary, full of grace, the Lord is with thee. Blessed art thou amongst women, and blessed is the fruit of thy womb, Jesus.
0: Holy Mary, Mother of God, pray for us sinners, now and at the hour of our death. Amen.
1: The Lord is with thee. Blessed art thou amongst women, and blessed is the fruit of thy womb, Jesus.
0: Holy Mary, Mother of God, pray for us sinners, now and at the hour of our death. Amen.
1: Hail Mary, full of grace, the Lord is with thee. Blessed art thou amongst women, and blessed is the fruit of thy womb, Jesus.
0: Holy

0: us, O Holy Mother of God.
1: That we may have the benefit of our Son Christ.
0: Let us pray, O God, His only begotten Son, by His life, death, and resurrection, has purchased for us the rewards of eternal life. Grant, we beseech Thee, that by meditating upon these mysteries of the Most Holy Rosary of the Blessed Virgin Mary, we may imitate what they contain and obtain what they promise through the same Christ our Lord.
2: Amen. A short meditation from the wisdom of the saints. Happy the man whose words issue from the Holy Spirit and not from himself. Saint Anthony of Padua.
3: An act of spiritual communion. In the name of the Father, and of the Son, and of the Holy Spirit. Amen. My Jesus, I believe that you are present in the most holy sacrament. I love you above all things, and I desire to receive you into my soul. Since I cannot at this moment receive you sacramentally, come at least spiritually into my heart. I embrace you as if you were already there.

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The third day he rose again from the dead. He ascended into heaven, sitteth at the right hand of God the Father Almighty. From thence he shall come to judge the living and the dead. Our Father who art in heaven, hallowed be thy name. Thy kingdom come, thy will be done on earth as it is in heaven. Hail Mary, full of grace, the Lord is with thee. Blessed art thou amongst women, and blessed is the fruit of thy womb, Jesus. Hail Mary, full of grace, the Lord is with thee. Blessed art thou amongst women, and blessed is the fruit of thy womb, Jesus. Hail Mary, full of grace, the Lord is with thee. Blessed art thou amongst women, and blessed is the fruit of thy womb, Jesus.

We meditate today the sorrowful mysteries of the Holy Rosary. The first sorrowful mystery, our Lord in the garden. Our Father who art in heaven, hallowed be thy name. Thy kingdom come, thy will be done on earth as it is in heaven. Hail Mary, full of grace, the Lord is with thee. Blessed art thou amongst women, and blessed is the fruit of thy womb, Jesus. Hail Mary, full of grace, the Lord is with thee. Blessed art thou amongst women, and blessed is the fruit of thy womb, Jesus. Hail Mary, full of grace, the Lord is with thee. Blessed art thou amongst women, and blessed is the fruit of thy womb, Jesus. Hail Mary, full of grace, the Lord is with thee. Blessed art thou amongst women, and blessed is the fruit of thy womb, Jesus. Hail Mary, full of grace, the Lord is with thee. Blessed art thou amongst women, and blessed is the fruit of thy womb, Jesus. Hail Mary, full of grace, the Lord is with thee. Blessed art thou amongst women, and blessed is the fruit of thy womb, Jesus. Hail Mary, full of grace, the Lord is with thee. Blessed art thou amongst women, and blessed is the fruit of thy womb, Jesus. Hail Mary, full of grace, the Lord is with thee. Blessed art thou amongst women, and blessed is the fruit of thy womb, Jesus. Hail Mary, full of grace, the Lord is with thee. Blessed art thou amongst women, and blessed is the fruit of thy womb, Jesus. Hail Mary, full of grace, the Lord is with thee. Blessed art thou amongst women, and blessed is the fruit of thy womb, Jesus.

my Jesus. The second sorrowful mystery, our Lord is scourged at the pillar. Our Father who art in heaven, hallowed be thy name. Thy kingdom come, thy will be done, on earth as it is in heaven. Hail Mary, full of grace, the Lord is with thee. Blessed art thou amongst women, and blessed is the fruit of thy womb, Jesus. Hail Mary, full of grace, the Lord is with thee. Blessed art thou amongst women, and blessed is the fruit of thy womb, Jesus. Hail Mary, full of grace, the Lord is with thee. Blessed art thou amongst women, and blessed is the fruit of thy womb, Jesus. Hail Mary, full of grace, the Lord is with thee. Blessed art thou amongst women, and blessed is the fruit of thy womb, Jesus.

Hail Mary, full of grace, the Lord is with thee. Blessed art thou amongst women, and blessed is the fruit of thy womb, Jesus. Hail Mary, full of grace, the Lord is with thee. Blessed art thou amongst women, and blessed is the fruit of thy womb, Jesus. Hail Mary, full of grace, the Lord is with thee. Blessed art thou amongst women, and blessed is the fruit of thy womb, Jesus. Hail Mary, full of grace, the Lord is with thee. Blessed art thou amongst women, and blessed is the fruit of thy womb, Jesus. Hail Mary, full of grace, the Lord is with thee. Blessed art thou amongst women, and blessed is the fruit of thy womb, Jesus. Hail Mary, full of grace, the Lord is with thee. Blessed art thou amongst women, and blessed is the fruit of thy womb, Jesus.

O my Jesus, the third sorrowful mystery is a crowning with thorns. Our Father who art in heaven, hallowed be thy name. Thy kingdom come, thy will be done on earth as it is in heaven. Hail Mary, full of grace, the Lord is with thee. Blessed art thou amongst women, and blessed is the fruit of thy womb, Jesus. Hail Mary, full of grace, the Lord is with thee. Blessed art thou amongst women, and blessed is the fruit of thy womb, Jesus. Hail Mary, full of grace, the Lord is with thee. Blessed art thou amongst women, and blessed is the fruit of thy womb, Jesus. Hail Mary, full of grace, the Lord is with thee. Blessed art thou amongst women, and blessed is the fruit of thy womb, Jesus. Hail Mary, full of grace, the Lord is with thee. Blessed art thou amongst women, and blessed is the fruit of thy womb, Jesus. Hail Mary, full of grace, the Lord is with thee. Blessed art thou amongst women, and blessed is the fruit of thy womb, Jesus. Hail Mary, full of grace, the Lord is with thee. Blessed art thou amongst women, and blessed is the fruit of thy womb, Jesus. Hail Mary, full of grace, the Lord is with thee. Blessed art thou amongst women, and blessed is the fruit of thy womb, Jesus. Hail Mary, full of grace, the Lord is with thee. Blessed art thou amongst women, and blessed is the fruit of thy womb, Jesus. Hail Mary, full of grace, the Lord is with thee. Blessed art thou amongst women, and blessed is the fruit of thy womb, Jesus.

Then, O my Jesus, in the fourth sorrowful mystery, we contemplate our Lord carrying his cross. Our Father who art in heaven, hallowed be thy name. Thy kingdom come, thy will be done on earth as it is in heaven. Hail Mary, full of grace, the Lord is with thee. Blessed art thou amongst women, and blessed is the fruit of thy womb, Jesus. Hail Mary, full of grace, the Lord is with thee. Blessed art thou amongst women, and blessed is the fruit of thy womb, Jesus. Hail Mary, full of grace, the Lord is with thee. Blessed art thou amongst women, and blessed is the fruit of thy womb, Jesus. Hail Mary, full of grace, the Lord is with thee. Blessed art thou amongst women, and blessed is the fruit of thy womb, Jesus. Hail Mary, full of grace, the Lord is with thee. Blessed art thou amongst women, and blessed is the fruit of thy womb, Jesus. Hail Mary, full of grace, the Lord is with thee. Blessed art thou amongst women, and blessed is the fruit of thy womb, Jesus. Hail Mary, full of grace, the Lord is with thee. Blessed art thou amongst women, and blessed is the fruit of thy womb, Jesus. Hail Mary, full of grace, the Lord is with thee. Blessed art thou amongst women, and blessed is the fruit of thy womb, Jesus. Hail Mary, full of grace, the Lord is with thee. Blessed art thou amongst women, and blessed is the fruit of thy womb, Jesus. Mary, full of grace, the Lord is with thee. Blessed art thou amongst women, and blessed is the fruit of thy womb, Jesus. Amen.

my Jesus. The last sorrowful mystery, the crucifixion and death of our Savior. Our Father who art in heaven, hallowed be thy name. Thy kingdom come, thy will be done on earth as it is in heaven. Hail Mary, full of grace, the Lord is with thee. Blessed art thou amongst women, and blessed is the fruit of thy womb, Jesus. Hail Mary, full of grace, the Lord is with thee. Blessed art thou amongst women, and blessed is the fruit of thy womb, Jesus. Hail Mary, full of grace, the Lord is with thee. Blessed art thou amongst women, and blessed is the fruit of thy womb, Jesus. Hail Mary, full of grace, the Lord is with thee. Blessed art thou amongst women, and blessed is the fruit of thy womb, Jesus. Hail Mary, full of grace, the Lord is with thee. Blessed art thou amongst women, and blessed is the fruit of thy womb, Jesus. Hail Mary, full of grace, the Lord is with thee. Blessed art thou amongst women, and blessed is the fruit of thy womb, Jesus. Hail Mary, full of grace, the Lord is with thee. Blessed art thou amongst women, and blessed is the fruit of thy womb, Jesus. Hail Mary, full of grace, the Lord is with thee. Blessed art thou amongst women, and blessed is the fruit of thy womb, Jesus. Hail Mary, full of grace, the Lord is with thee. Blessed art thou amongst women, and blessed is the fruit of thy womb, Jesus. Hail Mary, full of grace, the Lord is with thee. Blessed art thou amongst women, and blessed is the fruit of thy womb, Jesus.

0: O my Jesus, Hail Holy Queen, pray for us, O Holy Mother of God. And let us pray, O God, whose only begotten Son, by his life, death, and resurrection, has purchased for us the rewards of eternal life. Grant, we beseech thee, that meditating upon these mysteries in the most holy rosary of the Blessed Virgin Mary, we may imitate what they contain and obtain what they promise, through the same Christ our Lord. Amen.
1: In the name of the Father, and of the Son, and of
2: the... But where does the true love of our Lord come from? It comes from faith. We must be those who follow our Lord because we have this great faith in him, because it is this faith which leads us to that love of our Lord. And it will be only faith in our Lord that will keep us on the right path. For when the road gets tough and when Calvary is looming over the horizon, it is only this attachment to our Lord that will keep us on the right path, that will see us through with our Lord. We know that when our Lord, when things became tough in his life, those who followed him because of his healing and his comfort, they left him. They abandoned him. So we must be those who have that strong faith that leads to a great attachment of love to our Lord. But even with this act of faith, we must remember what we are. And that is lost sheep who had been saved by our Lord. And so this leads us to another beautiful virtue that this gospel is trying to show us. It's that virtue.
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4: In the name of the Father, and of the Son, and of the Holy Ghost, and I believe in God, the Father Almighty, creator of heaven and earth, and in Jesus Christ, his only Son, our Lord, who was conceived by the Holy Ghost, born of the Virgin Mary, suffered under Pontius Pilate, was crucified, died, and was buried. He descended into hell. The third day he arose again from the dead. He ascended into heaven, seated at the right hand of God the Father Almighty. From thence he shall come to judge the living and the dead. Our Father who art in heaven, hallowed be thy name. Thy kingdom come, thy will be done on earth as it is in heaven.
5: Give us
4: Hail Mary, full of grace, the Lord is with thee. Blessed art thou amongst women, and blessed is the fruit of thy womb, Jesus. Hail Mary, full of grace, the Lord is with thee. Blessed art thou amongst women, and blessed is the fruit of thy womb, Jesus. Hail Mary, full of grace, the Lord is with thee. Blessed art thou amongst women, and blessed is the fruit of thy womb, Jesus.

First glorious mystery of the resurrection. Our Father who art in heaven, hallowed be thy name. Thy kingdom come, thy will be done on earth as it is in heaven. Hail Mary, full of grace, the Lord is with thee. Blessed art thou amongst women, and blessed is the fruit of thy womb, Jesus. Hail Mary, full of grace, the Lord is with thee. Blessed art thou amongst women, and blessed is the fruit of thy womb, Jesus. Hail Mary, full of grace, the Lord is with thee. Blessed art thou amongst women, and blessed is the fruit of thy womb, Jesus. Hail Mary, full of grace, the Lord is with thee. Blessed art thou amongst women, and blessed is the fruit of thy womb, Jesus. Hail Mary, full of grace, the Lord is with thee. Blessed art thou amongst women, and blessed is the fruit of thy womb, Jesus. Hail Mary, full of grace, the Lord is with thee. Blessed art thou amongst women, and blessed is the fruit of thy womb, Jesus. Hail Mary, full of grace, the Lord is with thee. Blessed art thou amongst women, and blessed is the fruit of thy womb, Jesus. Hail Mary, full of grace, the Lord is with thee. Blessed art thou amongst women, and blessed is the fruit of thy womb, Jesus. Hail Mary, full of grace, the Lord is with thee. Blessed art thou amongst women, and blessed is the fruit of thy womb, Jesus. Hail Mary, full of grace, the Lord is with thee. Blessed art thou amongst women, and blessed is the fruit of thy womb, Jesus.

0: Lord Jesus.
1: The second glorious mystery is the Ascension. Our Father who art in heaven, hallowed be thy name. Thy kingdom come, thy will be done on earth as it is in heaven.
0: Give us this day our daily bread, and forgive us our trespasses, as we forgive those who trespass against us. And lead us not into temptation, but deliver
1: us from evil. Hail Mary, full of grace, the Lord is with thee. Blessed art thou amongst women, and blessed is the fruit of thy womb, Jesus.
0: Holy Mary, Mother of God, pray for us sinners now and at the hour of our death.
1: Hail Mary, full of grace, the Lord is with thee. Blessed art thou amongst women, and blessed is the fruit of thy womb, Jesus.
0: Holy Mary, Mother of God, pray for us sinners now and at the hour of our death.
1: Hail Mary, full of grace, the Lord is with thee. Blessed art thou amongst women, and blessed is the fruit of thy womb, Jesus.
0: Holy Mary, Mother of God, pray for us sinners now and at the hour of our death.
1: Hail Mary, full of grace, the Lord is with thee. Blessed art thou amongst women, and blessed is the fruit of thy womb, Jesus.
0: Holy Mary, Mother of God, pray for us sinners now and at the hour of our death.
1: Hail Mary, full of grace, the Lord is with thee. Blessed art thou amongst women, and blessed is the fruit of thy womb, Jesus.
0: Holy Mary, Mother of God, pray for us sinners now and at the hour of our death.
1: Hail Mary, full of grace, the Lord is with thee. Blessed art thou amongst women, and blessed is the fruit of thy womb, Jesus.
0: Holy Mary, Mother of God, pray for us sinners now and at the hour of our death.
1: Hail Mary, full of grace, the Lord is with thee. Blessed art thou amongst women, and blessed is the fruit of thy womb, Jesus.
0: Holy Mary, Mother of God, pray for us sinners now and at the hour of our death.
1: Hail Mary, full of grace, the Lord is with thee. Blessed art thou amongst women, and blessed is the fruit of thy womb, Jesus.
0: Holy Mary, Mother of God, pray for us sinners now and at the hour of our death.
1: Hail Mary, full of grace, the Lord is with thee. Blessed art thou amongst women, and blessed is the fruit of thy womb, Jesus.
0: Holy Mary, Mother of God, pray for us sinners now and at the hour of our death.
1: Hail Mary, full of grace, the Lord is with thee. Blessed art thou amongst women, and blessed is the fruit of thy womb, Jesus.
0: Holy Mary, Mother of God, pray for us sinners now and at the hour of our death.

0: Third glorious mystery is the descent of the Holy Ghost upon the apostles of Mary. Our Father, who art in heaven, hallowed be thy name. Thy kingdom come, thy will be done on earth as it is in heaven.
1: Give us this day our daily bread, and forgive us our trespasses, as we forgive
0: Hail Mary, full of grace, the Lord is with thee. Blessed art thou amongst women, and blessed is the fruit of thy womb, Jesus.
1: Holy Mary, Mother of God, pray for us sinners now and at the hour of our death.
0: Hail Mary, full of grace, the Lord is with thee. Blessed art thou amongst women, and blessed is the fruit of thy womb, Jesus.
1: Holy Mary, Mother of God, pray for us sinners now and at the hour of our death.
0: Hail Mary, full of grace, the Lord is with thee. Blessed art thou amongst women, and blessed is the fruit of thy womb, Jesus.
1: Holy Mary,
0: Hail Mary, full of grace, the Lord is with thee. Blessed art thou amongst women, and blessed is the fruit of thy womb, Jesus.
1: Holy Mary, Mother of God, pray for us sinners now and at the hour of our death.
0: Hail Mary, full of grace, the Lord is with thee. Blessed art thou amongst women, and blessed is the fruit of thy womb, Jesus.
1: Holy Mary, Mother of God, pray for us sinners now and at the hour of our death.
0: Hail Mary, full of grace, the Lord is with thee. Blessed art thou amongst women, and blessed is the fruit of thy womb, Jesus.
1: Holy Mary, Mother of God, pray for us sinners now and at the hour of our death.
0: Hail Mary, full of grace, the Lord is with thee. Blessed art thou amongst women, and blessed is the fruit of thy womb, Jesus.
1: Holy Mary, Mother of God, pray for us sinners now and at the hour of our death.
0: Hail Mary, full of grace, the Lord is with thee. Blessed art thou amongst women, and blessed is the fruit of thy womb, Jesus.
1: Holy Mary, Mother of God,
0: Hail Mary, full of grace, the Lord is with thee. Blessed art thou amongst women, and blessed is the fruit of thy womb, Jesus.
1: Holy Mary, Mother of God, pray for us sinners now and at the hour of our death.
0: Hail Mary, full of grace, the Lord is with thee. Blessed art thou amongst women, and blessed is the fruit of thy womb, Jesus.
1: Holy Mary, Mother of God, pray for us sinners now and at the hour of our death.

0: Jesus.
1: Forgive us our sins, save us from the fire of hell. Lead all souls to heaven, especially
0: those who are most in need. The fourth glorious mystery is the Assumption. Our Father, who art in heaven, hallowed be thy name. Thy kingdom come, thy will be done on earth as it is in heaven.
1: Give us this day our daily bread, and forgive us our trespasses, as we forgive those who trespass against us. And lead us not into temptation, but deliver us from evil.
0: Hail Mary, full of grace, the Lord is with thee. Blessed art thou among women, and blessed is the fruit of thy womb, Jesus.
1: Holy Mary, Mother of God, pray for us sinners, now and at the hour of our death.
0: Hail Mary, full of grace, the Lord is with thee. Blessed art thou among women, and blessed is the fruit of thy womb, Jesus.
1: Holy Mary, Mother of God, pray for us sinners, now and at the hour of our death.
0: Hail Mary, full of grace, the Lord is with thee. Blessed art thou among women, and blessed is the fruit of thy womb, Jesus.
1: Holy Mary, Mother of God, pray for us sinners, now and at the hour of our death.
0: Hail Mary, full of grace, the Lord is with thee. Blessed art thou among women, and blessed is the fruit of thy womb, Jesus.
1: Holy Mary, Mother of God, pray for us sinners,
0: Hail Mary, full of grace, the Lord is with thee. Blessed art thou among women, and blessed is the fruit of thy womb, Jesus.
1: Holy Mary, Mother of God, pray for us sinners, now and at the hour of our death.
0: Hail Mary, full of grace, the Lord is with thee. Blessed art thou among women, and blessed is the fruit of thy womb, Jesus.
1: Holy Mary, Mother of God, pray for us sinners, now and at the hour of our death.
0: Hail Mary, full of grace, Lord is with thee. Blessed art thou among women, and blessed is the fruit of thy womb, Jesus.
1: Holy Mary, Mother of God, pray for us sinners, now and at the hour of our death.
0: Hail Mary, full of grace, Lord is with thee. Blessed art thou among women, and blessed is the fruit of thy womb, Jesus.
1: Holy Mary, Mother of God, pray for us sinners, now and at the hour of our death.
0: Hail Mary, full of grace, Lord is with thee. Blessed art thou among women, and blessed is the fruit of thy womb, Jesus.
1: Holy Mary, Mother of God, pray for us sinners, now and at the hour of our death.
0: Hail Mary, full of grace, Lord is with thee. Blessed art thou among women, and blessed is the fruit of thy womb, Jesus.
1: Holy Mary, Mother of God, pray for us sinners, now and at the hour of our death.

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1: Forgive us our sins.
2: The fifth, glorious mystery is the coronation. Our Father, who art in heaven, hallowed be thy name. Thy kingdom come, thy will be done on earth as it is in heaven.
1: Give us this
3: day our daily bread, and forgive us our trespasses, as we forgive those who trespass against us. And lead us not into temptation, but deliver us from evil.
2: Hail Mary, full of grace, the Lord is with thee. Blessed art thou amongst women, and blessed is the fruit of thy womb, Jesus.
1: Holy Mary, Mother of God,
3: pray for us sinners, now and at the hour of our death.
2: Hail Mary, full of grace, the Lord is with thee. Blessed art thou amongst women, and blessed is the fruit of thy womb, Jesus.
3: Holy Mary, Mother of God, pray for us sinners, now and at the hour of our death.
2: Hail Mary, full of grace, the Lord is with thee. Blessed art thou amongst women, and blessed is the fruit of thy womb, Jesus.
3: Holy Mary, Mother of God, pray for us sinners, now and at the hour of our death.
2: Full of grace, the Lord is with thee. Blessed art thou amongst women, and blessed is the fruit of thy womb, Jesus.
3: Holy Mary, Mother of God, pray for us sinners, now and at the hour of our death.
2: Hail Mary, full of grace, the Lord is with thee. Blessed art thou amongst women, and blessed is the fruit of thy womb, Jesus.
3: Holy Mary, Mother of God, pray for us sinners, now and at the hour of our death.
2: Hail Mary, full of grace, the Lord is with thee. Blessed art thou amongst women, and blessed is the fruit of thy womb, Jesus.
3: Holy Mary, Mother of God, pray for us sinners, now and at the hour of our death.
2: Hail Mary, full of grace, the Lord is with thee. Blessed art thou amongst women, and blessed is the fruit of thy womb, Jesus.
3: Holy Mary, Mother of God, pray for us sinners, now and at the hour of our death.
2: Hail Mary, full of grace, the Lord is with thee. Blessed art thou amongst women, and blessed is the fruit of thy womb, Jesus.
3: Holy Mary, Mother of God, pray for us sinners, now and at the hour of our death.
2: Grace, Lord, is with thee. Blessed art thou amongst women, and blessed is the fruit of thy womb, Jesus.
3: Holy Mary, Mother of God, pray for us sinners, now and at the hour of our death.
2: Hail Mary, full of grace, Lord, is with thee. Blessed art thou amongst women, and blessed is the fruit of thy womb, Jesus.
3: Holy Mary,

0: Forgive us our sins, and save us from the fire of hell. Lead all souls to heaven, especially those who are most in need. Hail, Holy Queen,
1: Mother of Mercy, and Mother of Righteousness, and Mother of Lord. To thee we cry, our precious Son of the Deity. To thee we send up our sighs, mourning, and weeping, and our fountain of tears. Turn the most gracious heaven, and the Lord is our mercy towards us. And after this, there is thou shown to us the blessed fruit of thy womb, Jesus. Upon the blood of all Jesus, the earth, amen.
0: Pray for us, Holy Mother of God. Let us pray. O God, whose only begotten Son, by his life, death, and resurrection, hath purchased for us the rewards of eternal salvation, grant, we beseech thee, as a measure, upon these mysteries of the Most Holy Rosary of the Blessed Virgin Mary, we may imitate what they contain and obtain what they promise, through the same Christ our Lord.
2: Amen.
3: Adsum, Letter to a Young Man. Dear, you might be puzzled by the title of this letter. Adsum is the answer you would give in Latin should your name be read out in a roll call. During the priestly ordination ceremony, the assistant priest reads out the names of the candidates for ordination, to which the ordinandi reply, Adsum, or present. Technically, this would be the very moment of your vocation, should you choose to give yourself to the priesthood. It is the moment when you are called in the name of the bishop to receive the sacrament of holy order. It is the culmination of a journey often strewn with obstacles and doubt, demands and sacrifice, a journey that the world does not understand. Holy order. The adsum that you might cry out before the bishop, the ministers and the faithful would be but the exterior and climactic manifestation of the interior adsum, oft repeated since the desire to enter seminary was first discerned. Standing before the bishop, candle in right hand, chasuble folded over the left arm, you would have prepared yourself for this moment by leaving the world, leaving its way of life, and leaving its outward dress in order to become an adopted child of the church by the ceremony of tonsure, to approach the altar by the four minor orders, to reach the threshold of the priesthood by the major orders of the subdiaconate and diaconate, so that after much prayer, study, and the exercise of virtue, you might be ready to receive the greatest gift that God can bestow on a man, the sacramental priesthood, which is nothing less than a participation in the priesthood of our Lord Jesus Christ. Order in the hierarchy. The sacrament is called Holy Order because it inserts the recipient into an order, which is the hierarchy of the sacred ministers, subdeacon, deacon, priest, bishop. Ordination to the diaconate and to the episcopate are also part of the sacrament of holy order. All three ordinations, to the diaconate, the priesthood, and the episcopate, imprint a character on the soul which mark the ordinand according to his order. Order to Christ. To be ordained is to be ordered or configured to Christ as the mediator between God and man. We say that the priest participates in the priesthood of Jesus Christ, who is the sole priest of the New Testament. The priest, therefore, in the person of Christ, offers the divine sacrifice to God on behalf of man and draws down heavenly gifts of grace to order men and to order the whole of society to God. Order in man. The priest is not just a conduit of gifts from man to God and from God to man. He gives himself to God along with Christ as the victim. He also gives himself to man along with Christ as a teacher, governor, and sanctifier. In relation to man, his purpose is to bring mankind back to God, both as individuals and collectively in society. For this reason too, we could say that the sacrament of holy order is aptly named because its purpose is to put order into the world, into individuals, families, communities, nations, the whole of society, so that they may finish in God. This order is not just an order of actions, moral behavior, but also an order of being. A man ordered to God in his being is one incorporated into the mystical body of Christ by sanctifying grace. In summary, the priest is one who works for the recapitulation of all things in Christ. We refer to Pope St. Pius X's motto taken from St. Paul, Instaurare omnia in Christo. the need for holy order. In the world today, instead of moving towards a recapitulation in Christ, mankind appears to be collectively distancing itself from God with fiendish determination. The culture of death, of which woke culture is the latest subspecies, is in despotic ascendancy everywhere in the world, even in the Catholic Church. The greatest powers of the world are united in creating a new world order, which in fact is just a continuation of the old world disorder of Lucifer's rebellion against God. And the only way this movement can be reversed is by the sacrament of holy order. We need more young men to say, Ad sum. The eternal future of so many souls and the history of the world depend on it. Just think, a priest ordained at, say, 26 years old and living until 80 would offer over 20,000 masses, would hear perhaps 30,000 confessions, and would give communion 500,000 times. He would baptize perhaps 500 souls and marry 100 couples, catechize hundreds of children and adults, and bury another 500 souls. Every vocation, therefore, is a world-changing event. Your choice. Ad sum, first in your heart and later before the bishop on the day of your ordination, is your choice. Don't wait for a Damascene thunderbolt or a gentle whisper in the breeze. A vocation is your choice. If there are no insurmountable obstacles on your path to the priesthood, such as responsibilities or dependence, and if you have the requisite moral and intellectual virtue, all that is holding you back from uttering ad sum is your will, because it's your choice. You have heard me say this before. A vocation is not something totally objective, something that you can have metaphysical certitude about. And it's not something totally subjective, something to be found in mysterious signs and sentiments. It's your choice, based on both the facts of your capability and your disposition of heart towards self-sacrificing love of God and everything he loves. Your courage. So, ponder this call to cry ad sum to the bishop. If it fills you with fear, know that you can't be courageous unless you are afraid, and I know how much you treasure the virtue of fortitude. With my blessing, in Jesus and Mary.
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5: In the name of the Father, and of the Son, and of the Holy Ghost. Amen. One body and one spirit, as you are called, in one hope of your calling. We'll have today this exorcism of Leo XIII to cleanse the air, especially also to protect us in our hope. We are living in a hopeless world, and we have a beautiful Sunday for this practice of the exorcism. Especially read again the collect, how we ask God to protect us against the bad influence of the devil. And this exorcism, the main reason we pray it against the devil is to keep the unity as he is the great divider. Regarding unity, everything is linked with authority. First, there is no unity without the authority of God. And there is no society, nothing united without proper authorities that are willed by God. We read in the Epistle to the Romans, chapter 13, whatever authorities exist have been appointed by God for the prince is God's minister to thee for good. Then rulers received from God the mission to protect their people from evil and to lead their people to the good vision. On the natural side is the natural happiness. Supernatural side, it's supernatural happiness. All this is in view of the supernatural happiness, of course. However, in a hopeless world today, there is no more vision. There is no hope because there is no more vision. But devilish and pagan confusion and blindness, and there is no more protection and good leadership, but obvious and vicious surrender to the enemy, Satan and his supporters. We all know that. We all know that today, in any society in this Western world, the liberal establishments are ruling everything. The liberal establishments are ruling this world to suicide and perdition. And this must be very clear for all of us as well. Today, all societies are infected by the liberal venom, which is apparently successful through the absence of fatherhood. Everywhere, in any society, when the father is absent, you have liberalism. And liberalism is always ejecting the presence of fatherhood. And first of all, the presence of God the Father. You find that in families, in businesses, in any society, state, and in the church also. Our vision, the vision that God the Father gave us, we received it on the day of our baptism. On the day of our baptism, we became children of God. On the day of our baptism, we received the Father in heaven. Our baptism made us one with the body of our Lord Jesus Christ. Our baptism made us one by grace with the Holy Ghost. Our calling, as says St. Paul, is this one hope to be one with the masterly Trinity. Now and in the other world, it's our dignity, our only real dignity. It's our holy pride. It's our happiness. It's our joy. It's our peace. And my dear faithful, with this vision, with this hope, we shall fear nothing. Nothing. I think it's good to renew the promises of our baptism regularly. We have this beautiful epistle, and in the heart of this epistle, you have the key of everything for us, which is baptism. Let us now, all of us, renew the promises of our baptism. It helps a lot. It gives a lot of vigor. It refreshes our faith, our hope, and our charity. And I expect from you clear and strong answers. Do you renounce Satan? And all his works? And all his pomps? Do you believe in God the Father Almighty, creator of heaven and earth? Do you believe in Jesus Christ, his only Son, our Lord, was born of the Virgin Mary, was crucified, died and was buried, rose from the dead, and is now seated at the right hand of God the Father? Do you believe in the Holy Ghost, the Holy Catholic Church, the communion of saints, the forgiveness of sins, the resurrection of the body, and life everlasting? My dear faithful, baptism asks us to be poor, to keep our faith, or one faith. Our baptism asks us to keep purity in order to keep our one hope. Our baptism asks us to be obedient, to keep our one charity. This is Christian life. This is our strength. And this strength needs to be secured with good practice, with good virtues, with the grace of God. We know that, and some are fearing too much. Yes, we may lose everything in this world. It's a risk that is coming and that is clearer and clearer. We may lose everything. Possessions, children, our life, our liberty for sure, our life. But not the one calling of our hope. Nobody can remove it from your heart. Nobody. And you shall fear nothing. God the Father is our hope. He is our hope. He is the Father. If you suffer from the infection of liberalism, secure your mind and your heart against this evil and satanic spirit of division. You know that liberalism is dividing your heart and your mind. Liberalism is dividing any kind of society, your family, your business, your country, and the church. If you're infected, secure your mind and your heart. Confess your sin and pray the Our Father. Pray the Our Father. If you are scandalized about the total disaster of liberalism, many are scandalized, angry. They do nothing, but they are angry. Yeah? They do nothing. Scandalized, angry, but they do nothing. If you're in this state of scandal, confess your lack of confidence. It's a sin. It's a sin. Confess your lack of confidence. Keep the poverty. Keep the purity. Keep obedience to preserve the unity of your mind and heart. And pray the Our Father. If you peacefully understand the one fatherly way to heal our world today, and as says St. Paul, walk worthy of the vocation in which you are called, and fight carefully to keep the unity of the Spirit in the bond of peace, you are chosen one. You are obviously a chosen one. You can lose this vocation. Be careful. But you are chosen one because you already pray properly the Our Father, as does our Lord Jesus Christ, as does our Blessed Lady, as are doing all the saints in heaven and all the angels. Our Lord, one Lord, says St. Paul, one Lord, one faith, one baptism, one God and Father of all, who is above all and through all and in us all, who is blessed forever and ever. Amen. O Lady, seat of wisdom, pray for us. O Lady, cause of our joy, pray for us. O Lady, Queen of Peace, pray for us. Be brave. In the name of the Father, and the Son, and the Holy Ghost.
6: With the precept of hearing Mass, there is another one. The one that, demanding us to keep holy the Sabbath day, makes reference to the necessity of abstaining from work, from forbidden work, and also, especially, of committing sins, and particularly dangerous amusements as parties and this kind of activities. They profane the day of the Lord. Our Lord has not only promised blessings on the countries and on the families that keep the day of the Lord holy, but he has also menaced with the most severe penalties. They grievously violated my day, therefore I have resolved to pour out my indignation upon them. Ezekiel 20:30. The profanation of the Sunday, either not assisting to Mass or breaking this interdiction of working, as we will see now, it is a scandal. It is an offense in the eyes of God, and it is an insult to religion. And the consequences are most deplorable, because the people that do not keep the Sundays holy, they lack of a spiritual delicacy. They do not take care of the service of God anymore. And little by little, they start to degrade themselves and their families. And finally, they destroy their soul. It is impossible to practice religion without the observance of the Sundays.
7: A short meditation from the wisdom of the saints. Virtue is nothing but well-directed love. St. Augustine of Hippo.
8: Joseph.

So last week we were considering for the, not just for the consecration to the Immaculate Heart of Mary, but for the spirit of living the consecration to the Immaculate Heart of Mary, we were considering how the baptismal promises, which we made obvious in our baptism, but which we renew regularly on the night of the Paschal Vigil, that those baptismal promises are strong in themselves, of course. They're the things that unite us to God for the first time. They change us from a purely natural person into a supernatural person. And we are always in debt and indebted to God for the baptism and for those baptismal promises. But the point that we were making last week was that when one makes the consecration to the Immaculate Heart of Mary, it's as if he's making his baptismal promises again, because he's not only saying that he rejects Satan and all his works and all his pomps, but he's also saying, I wish to offer all my prayers, all my works, actions, my sufferings, my failures, my victories, all of this belongs to the Mother of God, and she can do with it what is best for the church. And that could be the church at large, or it could be the people who come to church with me. It could be people from my family. It could be some of my own concerns. But the Blessed Mother knows best what to do with all these things. And some people might have made the objection, not you, of course, but over the centuries, some people might make the objection that, well, this seems a little bit, what's going to happen to the souls in purgatory? What's going to happen to the souls of my relatives? What's going to happen to my own soul? And St. Louis de Montfort pretty much answers that question by saying, if you're concerned about your own soul, I think you're being a little selfish. Nothing's better than taking the value of all of our merits and handing it over to the Blessed Virgin Mary to be used in the best way for souls, including your own. You know, if you're just going to be praying for yourself all the time, even though that is supernatural, it seems to be a bit of a kind of like a naturalistic and material concern about yourself that you would not have if you offered the whole thing to the Mother of God. And then as far as praying for souls in purgatory, souls of family members, etc., there again, Our Lady knows better how much of that needs to go for the souls in purgatory, how much of that needs to go for the souls of your loved ones. This might sound kind of terrible at first, but even when we pray for our loved ones, you know, family members and friends, sometimes there can be a little bit of selfishness in that too. You think, how could that be? That's prayer. That's supernatural. Yes, but I think Our Lady knows better than we do how much of that, how much of our prayers, our merits, our works and suffering, etc., how much of that needs to be offered for souls, or and for which soul. So, you know, it's best to be, kind of detached from ourselves, even in these things, which are supernatural things. So, very well. I wanted to continue with you our study, or a consideration, of the life of St. Gabriel Polsenti, or also known as St. Gabriel of the Sorrows of Our Lady. He died at a young age, but it looks like there's still quite a few chapters in the book before we get to his death. He's famous for dying at a young age, St. Aloysius Gonzaga. He didn't live very long. St. Dominic Savio died at a young age. And some people might think, well, you know, gosh, what a waste. You know, these people loved Our Lord, they loved Our Blessed Mother. They had great signs and great hopes of being big, important priests someday and confessors that would live forever. But no, God took them out at a young age because, in a certain sense, they were

victories for our Lord Jesus Christ. So that's what we're here for. So the last time we talked about Saint Gabriel Possenti was, you know, several weeks ago. We were talking about how it was taking him forever to get into the monastery. And then even when he had kind of the consent of his father and his family was ready to see him go, leave, you know, Italy was so full of religion at that time, halfway through the 19th century, that just about every mile you cover, you have to visit another religious house and visit another religious house and visit another religious house until it, you know, it takes a week or a weeks to get to where you're going with all kinds of visits on the way. So that's sort of what's going on here as he makes his way to the novitiate. So continuing on with that story. On the 10th of September, Francis went to the retreat of the Passionists, that's the order that he's joining, the Passion of our Lord Jesus Christ, accompanied by his brother Aloysius, who is a Dominican, and his uncle, who is a Capuchin. This young man was a treasure. Why? Because he was trained by Christian brothers, trained by the Servites of Mary, the Dominicans, and Franciscans. He had four different religious orders in his training. The boy, who is going to become St. Gabriel, still he was called Francis. Francis was elated to enter the novitiate and separate himself from the world. One of the reasons was he himself had delayed on it so long, you know. What was it, four or five different times now he was going to make a... He made a resolution to go to the monastery and then backed out, go to the monastery and backed out. So his soul got a little bit tired of this, you know, kind of jumping back and forth. You know, I give myself to God, but not now. I give myself to God, but not now. And so finally, after doing that so many times, he was very delighted to be at the novitiate. He was still a little bit preoccupied because he didn't know if he was actually going to be accepted in the community because there had been bad communication between him and the provincial. And besides that, there was only one space left in the class of the novices. You know, so we should be so lucky to have that kind of problem. You know, I don't know if I'm going to be accepted because they don't have enough room at the religious house. As far as I know, we have the opposite problem nowadays. People are concerned whether they're going to get into the university because after all their tests and all their payments and I don't know what all, there might not be enough room left in the university. Whereas at the monastery and the convent, they're so empty, they got to sell their buildings because no one will go to them anymore. So something has changed in the last almost 200 years. Nevertheless, the provincial invited him to visit one more relative not far away from the monastery. He refused because he did not want any more contact with the world. So he finally did get into the novitiate, and then his brother Aloysius, again, who is a Dominican, he found him, Francis, much too happy when he visited him one last time at the monastery. So, what's the name? Francis got into the monastery. Aloysius visited him there after a few weeks. And he said that Francis, who will become St. Gabriel, was far too happy. So, I think that's in quotation marks because I don't think Aloysius saw that as a problem. He's just used to people being a little bit more flat when they go to religious life. Yes, they're happy, but also they're sad. Yes, they're glad to be there, but they miss their family. Yes, they're glad to be there, but they don't like all the penances. Yes, they're glad to be there, but they don't like all the studying. Francis was, yes, he was glad to be there, and he didn't miss his parents, and he loved the studies, and he loved the penances. That's what his brother Aloysius meant by, this boy seems too happy to me. He's having too good of a time. Well, that's because, you know, some religious are like that. They're just through and through religious. I can't say that I was exactly like that. I'm not a religious anyway. I belong to a community, not a religious order. But, missing your parents, missing your family, being miserable about some things, that's sort of normal. But Francis, he was like too good to be true. He was always happy about everything. So, he had to wait a few weeks to receive the habit.
the religious habit and the clothes,

0: That's also unusual. You know, I think people should wait at least a year before they get that. That's what you call postulancy. However, back then, there were so many religious and religious orders in the world, and it was so common to see people walking around in religious habits that, yeah, you go to a religious house, and get in a few weeks, you get your religious habit. That wasn't such a big break from the world, because the world was so full of Christianity at that time. You know, that's what Masonry is like. You know, they destroy religious houses, they destroy religion in a country, and then you think that it's something odd or something weird to be wearing a religious habit and looking different than the rest of the world. Well, back in the day, it wasn't different than looking like the rest of the world. Back in the day that we're talking about, that was kind of normal. You know, one every 10 people will be wearing a religious habit. I'm told that even as late as the 1940s, in the United States, it wasn't that unusual to see people wearing a religious habit. If a nun got on the bus, you know, the city bus, it was expected she didn't have to pay anything. If several nuns got on the bus, well, you just made room for them and took a different seat. And you were happy to, because you knew that they were giving their life completely to our Lord. They were probably the ladies that were teaching your children in school for free, in their life anyway. And you knew about the great contribution they were making to society. But somehow Freemasonry has, you know, pulled that out of our society, and it's unusual to be in a habit. If a nun gets on the bus, she has to pay like everybody else, and hopefully there's not more than one of her, because they'll probably ask you to take your seat. It's terrible. That's how the world is now, and it shouldn't be that way. I remember one time I was going to go make give a retreat to sisters, you know, to sisters of the Society of St. Pius X. And I had to visit the seminary first, and then after a few days there, I went up a few hours farther north and west to give a retreat at the convent. And I remember at that time, Bishop Williamson was the director of the seminary, and he wanted to give me a little bit of fatherly advice before I went up there, which is fine. And he said, you know, back in the day, it's always back in the day, who knows what the day was, but back in the day, the difference between a girl living in the world and a girl in the convent was, in the world, her dress that came down below her knee and a little bit above her ankle was the color green, or red, or blue, or whatever she happened to wear that day. And when she went to the convent, she wore the same kind of dress, but now it was the color black, and that's the way it was for the rest of her life. The point was that he was making was these girls now, the young ladies that go to the convent now, there's like a huge separation for them from what they used to live during the world, during their life with their family and in the world. And but back then it was sort of common, you know, you work in the garden, you go visit your relatives, you teach some catechism, you help your mom in the kitchen, and you, whatever it is, you say your prayers to the family, and everything's kind of this steady flowing virtuous life with some sort of falls and some sort of sins, but nothing serious, and you just sort of flow right into the convent and continue with the same kind of life, but probably more hours in the chapel and more, a little more sacrifice, etc. That's a beautiful thing. But he's saying these young ladies now that go to the convent, they got to make this huge separation from what they used to do to what they're doing now, and hopefully they can assimilate the whole thing, and hopefully what you see at the convent, I think he was telling me, is you see people that are really genuinely religious, because some of them might have to be sort of forcing themselves into it because they never had to live like this before. I think that was his point. And it's a worthwhile point. Why do I bring it up now? Because back in the day of St. Gabriel Polsenti, yes, he had a very worldly life and all the rest of it, but there was so much religion that permeated society that it was quite logical for people to go from where they were in the world into the religious life. Whereas now it's a huge and brave step, because so much of what we have in the world does not speak of our Lord Jesus Christ. Very good. So he received the habit after a few weeks, even though he arrived late. He arrived there, and a few of the people that were in the monastery with him were some of his old friends from school. His name was changed to Gabriel. That was pretty quick. He didn't have to wait a whole year or 2 years for that. And there's nothing wrong with the name Francis. Francis is a magnificent name, and that was his name in the world. I said, but that may be a saint, but that was his name in the world. So the name gets changed when you go to religion, even if you had a saintly name, because that name is associated more with who were you, the old man, let's say, the old man of sin in this world, compared to the new man of grace in the religious life. So it got changed from Francis to Gabriel. The reason he particularly liked Gabriel was because of how he brought the message to Our Lady of the Incarnation. He wanted to carry that out in his own life. It changed to the supernatural man. And then he had this title of Sorrowful Virgin added to it because Gabriel spoke to our Blessed Mother. And Sorrowful because he had lived so many years of worldly life, he understood that he caused quite a bit of sorrow to Our Lady. So his commitment to living the life of the religious was exposed by one event in particular. Every day, at the end of every day, the brothers had to assemble to go through what they call chapter. Chapter in this context means you sort of talk about what went on in the day, what were your high points, what were your negative points, and you're also allowed to talk about your neighbor who's right next to you, say, and I think this was a negative point for you also. Sort of like a witch hunt session of the day. And you speak about positive and negative things about each other. Well, it was his turn to talk, and he was allowed to talk about himself. He said, someone was passing by, and he overheard Brother Gabriel giving his testimony. The testimony was something like, there is no greater day in the youth of a religious than his commitment to the monastery. It is the day of the joy of his heart. When he received the habit, when Gabriel received the habit, he was actually in tears. So this incident shows that there's no day more memorable and more happy to religious than his day of committing himself to the monastery. This is the day of the joy of his heart. And that's what Gabriel was saying. And then shortly after he received the habit, and then he wrote to his family as follows. He told his father that he was finally happy and at home with a religious life. It was the Feast of Our Lady of the Seven Sorrows. That's another reason he took that title. September the 15th, when he received the habit, and therefore she was his protectress. And up until that time, he experienced nothing but joy in the religious state. And then he begged the blessing of his father. It's interesting to observe the letters that he wrote to his father, because at the beginning, his letters were something like, I'm so sorry I've left you, but in time you'll understand how important this step was. Then as time went on, he says things like, I'm sure you know now how important it was that I left, because now I'm filled with joy. And then sometimes he had to write to his father saying, I'm sorry, I'm not coming to visit, or I'm sorry, I don't expect any of you to come and visit me. And then finally his letters will be something like, Father, I'm sure that you see now how good it was for me, how good it was for you that I came to the religious life, because this has made both of us more supernatural. And you can assume from these letters that his father was usually in agreement with them. So young Gabriel gloried in being a knight of Jesus crucified. He valued his habit more than a royal robe, no matter how coarse it was. He would kiss his habit with unspeakable devotion. Normally, the habit does not make the monk. You've probably heard that expression before. Just because you wear a frock does not mean that you're holier than I am. Something like that. you can't tell me what to do, whatever. Yes, that's true. We can't just put on a robe, which is the habit or the cassock, and say, now I'm holier than you are. That would be fake. And it would be very material, it would be pharisaical, and it wouldn't be the profound conversion of soul that our Lord is looking for. But hopefully we're not putting on a habit or a cassock with that attitude. We only put it on after we've passed a certain amount of testing, and then we know that when we receive it, we're not worthy of it. And we also know that when we put on the habit, we're putting on our Lord Jesus Christ. So that means that should be converting us all the way to, you know, the bottom of our heart. Well, so in that sense, the habit does not make the monk, but the monk has to transform himself to be worthy to wear the habit. Well, for Saint Gabriel, the habit had the effect of transforming him once he received it. There was absolutely no turning back to the world, no matter how much he had been sucked into the world by its charms before. With him, the world was crucified to him, and he was crucified to the world. Those are the words of Saint Paul. We have to live a daily crucifixion. It means giving up everything that's bad in us, or dying to the old man. You might have remembered from the sermon of the sermon of Father Summers on the night of the Paschal Vigil, right from here, you know. He said, our Lord rose from the grave, and he's no longer to be found in the tomb. He's to be found in Galilee, meaning that's for us. We have our baptism, we have the Catholic faith. We are to leave sin behind. We are to leave the dead bones of sin behind. Our Lord didn't have any dead bones in the tomb, huh? We're to leave the tomb behind and live to our Lord Jesus Christ from there on out. And that usually means we have to put the old man to death daily in ourselves. And that's fine. If we just got a free ticket, you know, here's your baptism and now you're a saint, it wouldn't mean anything when we got to the particular judgment to be with our Lord. But since we have baptism, we have to constantly kind of prune away and cut away at ourselves and our bad habits, well, then we have something to offer to our Lord. We went through a daily crucifixion with him. So that's all planned and on purpose. And our Lord doesn't leave us with our defects just to sort of be cruel to us. He leaves us with our defects because those are going to be the means that God makes use of for us to conquer the world and bring a victory to him someday. Gabriel understood this. The world was crucified to him, and he was crucified to the world. The transformation was complete in him. Whenever his companions mentioned some topic that belonged to the world, he quickly changed the topic or gave a reaction that made them change the topic. Did you ever run into those kind of people? You know, you start to get a little gossipy around them, and all of a sudden they just sort of put like this kind of serene smile on their face. That means they're not going to participate in this conversation. And then you feel sort of immediately reproached by them, and you say, man, what a bore that person is. But you know very well that thanks to him or her behaving like that, you stay out of gossip. And eventually you become that way yourself. And it's a glorious thing. Well, that's the way he was. He encouraged a past friend of his from the world not to give up courage in rooting out the world from his soul. He told him that it's virtually impossible to maintain the life of the theater, and the state of grace in one's soul. So I guess Gabriel had some contact with people that had been sort of in the entertainment business. And he said, got to get out of that, you know. Entertainment business means you got to sell your soul. It's virtually impossible to maintain the life of the theater and the state of grace. That was the advice he gave to that person. From another person, he begged pardon from this same person for all the scandal he must have given him while he was in the world. So, you know, I'm in the monastery now, I'm Brother Gabriel, I have a habit, but I do remember that in the world I did this, this, and the other thing, and I'm so sorry that was a bad example to you. It wasn't good for my soul. It was a bad example to you. And I hope that you don't repeat the same things. Even though he accused himself of such abuses before, his sins were quite minor compared to what was happening in the theaters and dance halls in other parts of the country. But he was still very, very sorry for it. I once ran into a seminarian once ran into me. He and his friends had made a recording. It was actually quite well done. And there were about three of them. And at least two of them went off to the monastery or seminary, something like that. Anyway, one of the songs they had sung on the disc was a pretty popular song. And catchy melody, and a lot of people like it, and they did a good job repeating it. But in one phrase of one of the lyrics, it might have been something a little bit scandalous. So I remember this seminarian found me. He must have known that I liked that disc because I was in contact with some of the members of his family. He said, I just want to say that one of those songs we sang in there, I don't think we should have sung it because the lyrics had a little bit something distasteful or off color. And I shouldn't have sung that. I said, oh, well, you know what? I didn't even listen to that part, but you did a great job. The point is, you know, when you go to the religious life, you realize that some of the things that you thought were harmless in the world actually are kind of bad once you go to the monastery. So as time went on, Gabriel had an aversion to things of the world, and this went on increasing and increasing. When he was close to death, he finally wrote, I do nothing but bless the merciful hand of the Blessed Virgin Mary that rescued me from the world. Again, when you're in the world, things seem kind of normal. When you separate from the world, you say, oh my goodness, I used to say that. I used to do that. I hope the Mother of God, I hope God forgives me, and I thank our Blessed Mother for saving me. St. John the Apostle wrote in his epistle, in the world, there is nothing but vanity, nothing but the concupiscence of the eyes, the concupiscence of the flesh, and the pride of life. If any man love the world, the charity of the Father is not in him. Those words are so strong, you know, and we hear them at least once a year in one of the epistles of the year, that there's nothing but vanity in the world, and if anyone love the world, the charity of the Father is not in him. You know, it's as good as saying, you know, if you're going to, love how the world gets carried away with materialism, if you're going to love how the world doesn't care at all about the gospel, if you're going to love all the distractions of the world which never let you think about our Lord Jesus Christ, well, then the charity of the Father is not in you. It kind of sounds like the state of grace is very difficult for your soul, because if the charity of the Father is not in you, that probably means that the state of grace is not in you either. If you ever get a chance, read 1 Corinthians 13. That's pretty famous. That's St. Paul saying, if I spoke with the tongues of men and of angels and had not charity, I have become as a sounding brass or a tinkling cymbal. So that whole chapter, they call it the love chapter, of St. Paul. 1 Corinthians 13, it goes on for about 20 verses. It's magnificent. It's like a piece of poetry. But if every time you see the word charity in there, if you just were to replace, and have not the state of grace, I am become as a sounding brass or tinkling cymbal. I could... have the power to move mountains, I give my body to be burned, but have not charity, it profiteth me nothing. If I do all these magnanimous things without the state of grace in my soul, they have no value. In a similar way, St. John is saying, all that is in the world is vanity and the threefold concupiscence. If any man love the world, the charity Father is not in him. If you love the world, you can't have the state of grace in your soul. That's what St. John is saying, just like St. Paul is saying. And the life of St. Gabriel is playing this out. You know, enough of the theater, enough of my past friendships, enough of all the attachment to the world I had before, these things never built up the state of grace in my soul. Now I reject them, and now the state of grace can be increased and increased in my soul. For all Christ's disciples, they must give up the friendship of the world, but for his intimate friends of the religious life, they have to give up home, family, and country. That's quite a thought. All of us, all of you, are Christ's disciples. You have to give up friendship of the world. We just went over that point over and over. For those who go to the religious life, they give up that and a whole lot more. They give up home, family, and country. And that relates to our Lord's words that if any man wished to be my disciple, if any man give up, a father, mother, brother, sister, home, family, wife, and husband, whatever it is, and country, he will receive 100-fold. So that's where St. Gabriel would say in the gospel, religious life is talked about. You have to give up all these things, but yet you receive 100-fold. So it's already, to be a disciple of our Lord, you already have to give up the friendship of the world. But to be religious, you have to give up contact with family, the life in your home, and also in a certain sense your country, because you get moved from one place to another as if it doesn't matter. Brother Gabriel didn't even like to open his mail from his family members. Back then it was all in envelopes. He maybe received one letter per month or one letter every 2 months or three. He would give them to his superiors. And he would only open up the letter if the superior commanded it. Even his superiors criticized him for being too separate from the things of this world. Eventually, he submitted to writing home 3 or 4 times a year. And these are all sort of like wake-up calls to us. Reality checks, because he submitted to writing 3 or 4 times a year. For me, I write to brothers and sisters as often as they're available on the social media. There used to be a time when I would write actual letters to people, but then other means have come around whereby I can communicate more quickly with them. Well, reality check, this is a holy man, and he would say, okay, all right, I'll write to my family no more than 3 or 4 times a year by letter. That would kill me. But then, that's how he was back then. No matter what family outings were planned, you see, again, these people just live in this religious atmosphere of nuns and brothers and priests everywhere. And, I don't think he's more than 50 miles away from his family, probably closer than that. So, and his family had influence in that part of Italy. And they probably had influence in the monastery. So they would try to sort of trick him into being with them and saying, well, we're going to be passing by the monastery in a few weeks and we'd like to take Brother Gabriel out with us, that sort of thing. And usually the superiors did not refuse because they liked the family. So no matter what family outings were planned, Gabriel always seemed to get out of them. His family was influential and they could always get permission to invite Brother Gabriel out of the monastery, but he never wanted to go. He insisted on staying with the community. There was one time when he had to be present for some family legal business. He met all of the old friends of the family. They were all impressed by how he always stayed on the topic of religion and never got worldly at all. So that's how Gabriel behaves with his family. That's how he was in the monastery. Now I'd like to consider with you, not too much more, how Gabriel's affections were spiritualized. So there is a Latin axiom or Latin adage that says, gratia non tollit naturam, sed perficit eam. Sounds very profound. It means grace does not take away nature, but rather perfects it. So here's an application of that. You and I, we all have our personal temperament. We have the certain things we laugh at, certain things we're interested in, certain ways of reacting, a certain volume to our voice, a certain quietness to our voice. That's how we are by nature. If anyone goes into a monastery, he's probably going to have those same qualities. There's going to be a check kind of put upon them, like if I laugh too loud, they're probably going to control me and say, don't laugh so loud, you're sort of drawing attention, all the attention to yourself. If I have a certain way of speaking, the topics that I speak about, they might tell me, you know, be careful, don't talk so much about this, talk about the other, whatever the thing is. So you might get the impression that, oh, once you go to the monastery, they're just going to sort of squelch and quash all of your character until you're a different creature, unrecognizable compared to the one you were when you went into the monastery. Well, not so exactly. As our Lord works with the soul, it becomes more and more supernatural. And the natural qualities that you have actually do not get crushed and squelched and quashed. They remain, but they get supernaturalized, and therefore, in a certain sense, they get bigger, you know? Only the good part of them is enhanced, whereas the negative part of them sort of gets thrown out or cast by the wayside. And this is an important point, and I think it comes out in a lot of my preaching or things that I write about, and sorry if it just keeps getting repeated, but it is the man that has completely submitted himself to our Lord Jesus Christ that really becomes a man. It is the person who has completely submitted or offered all of his qualities to our Lord Jesus Christ, or let's say completely lost all of his qualities in our Lord Jesus Christ, that truly gains them. Because before you do that, you're sort of calculating for yourself how to use your gifts and qualities. But once you've completely given them to our Lord Jesus Christ, he makes the best use of them, and so you get the best use out of them too, and they really become yours in a way that they were not before. Because before, you were trying to manage them and you're doing a poor job. Once you give it all to our Lord Jesus Christ, he manages it, they become truly, you know, excellent, and you become more in charge of them than you had been before. So that's a little bit the way it is in the religious life, or that's the way it really is in religious life. Grace does not take away the nature, but it makes it all more perfect. So Gabriel did not stop being himself, but he supernaturalized quite well what he already had. This is evident from the letters which he wrote to his family. There are still 26 of his letters in existence. In one letter to his father, he shows every human kindness and every human solicitude for the well-being of his father and his brothers and sisters. There was something about his father going to Rome and how he will find the weather there, but he warns that his father should not guide one of his brothers down a path inspired just by worldly considerations, but primarily by heavenly ones. So he shows himself to be concerned about tiny things. You're going to go to Rome, you want to visit this place, that place, and the other place. You're going to go to Rome, be careful, the weather's kind of hot at that time. You want to make sure to avoid this or whatever, avoid different places. So it sounds like he's just, you know, the picture of the polite man. But then besides that, you end up with this advice he's given to his dad. Be careful that you don't let my brother do this or that, because he'll go down the path of worldly considerations and we have to avoid that. For what does it profit a man if he gain the whole world but suffer the loss of his own soul? That's the kind of advice Gabriel is giving to his dad, his father. But at the same time, he's concerned about every normal human consideration, which is really on a rather shallow value. There's an example of that, if you ever read that long book, the biography of Archbishop Lefebvre by Bishop Tisdale Malory. after going through, you know, hundreds of pages of the Archbishop's war with modernism and then founding the Society of St. Pius X, all the struggles involved with that, etc., there's one little anecdote in there about one morning when the Archbishop had to wake up a little, sorry, he had to leave the house a little bit earlier than normal, the house of Icon in Switzerland. And when he got to the dining room, there was, I think a family was visiting this seminary. I'm not exactly sure what it was, but there was a boy there in the dining room that also had to eat breakfast that morning, like a 12-year-old boy or a 10-year-old boy. And here's the Archbishop, who's pretty much, in my estimation, running the church at that time and still running it in his own way. And he said, "Oh, do you like toast? Yeah, I like toast too. You wanted butter with that? Yeah, I like butter. Okay, I like butter and jelly," whatever the thing was. He got the boy's toast ready for him. Here's the butter, here's the jelly. And just doing simple and simplistic things like that, you know? And he's taking care of the church on a big level. Here's another one. I think Father Daniels told me this story, but I can't remember whether he told you this story. But the Archbishop had a few chauffeurs, you know, drivers for him that would take him to different missions. And back then, you know, he was driving, going hundreds of miles in a car. They weren't using the airplanes yet like we were, I think. And there was one day that, you can picture this sort of situation. The car's down there, the seminary's up there, and the driver, they can't find. But the Archbishop didn't know that. So he must have shouted up to someone, "Hey, are we ready to leave yet?" And the person said, "Yeah, just go down and wait in the car." So, you know, they told the Archbishop, "We don't care if you're running the church, more or less. We just go down there and wait in the car." So he went down there, waiting in the car, and there was no driver there. He had no idea what was going on, but they eventually got it worked out in about 10 or 15 minutes. But the very idea that, you know, someone of that importance could be submitted to just sort of, you know, "We'll take care of you when we're ready to take care of you," and just going right along with it, say, "Yeah, sure, okay, I'm sure, you know, you'll work out the practical details when you can." That's the type of man he was. And I bring it up because it seems like that's the way that Gabriel Possenti was also, taking care of deep things, you know. "Make sure that you don't send my brother down the wrong path in his career, etc. But also, how you doing? If you go to Rome, make sure to visit this restaurant or that restaurant. Stay out of the heat." I don't know, whatever the thing is. But sometimes these saints, you know, they pass right by you without you really knowing they were a saint because they seem so normal. And that's how they should be. I mean, they're heroic, but also they're just fine men besides. Fine men and women besides, because that's the way God wants us to be. On another occasion, Gabriel consoled his brother, whose wife and newborn daughter had just died, probably in childbirth. So he wrote a nice long letter about that, about how this is obviously a tragedy, but we can turn it into glory for God by accepting the sufferings of this world, of this life. He rejoices with his father, who is able to retire early and therefore would not be subject to the same temptations of earthly intrigue. Gabriel tells him that the heavenly jubilee will be much more valuable than earthly retirement. His greetings at holiday times were always sincere and uplifting. Easter, he said to his family, "May we live only for heaven. Pentecost, may the Holy Ghost inflame us to sacrifice ourselves while on earth. Christmas, thanks to our Lord for becoming," sounds funny, "kind of a vile creature like us in order to lift us vile creatures up to heaven." His letters were never full of gossip and newsiness. They were timeless in their scope. They spoke of supernatural realities, and everyone who received them treasured them. Very good. Next time we'll get going on the consecration to Our Lady again and St. Gabriel Possenti, considering his clerical studies. So I'm thinking about next Friday, if it's the first Friday of the month yet. I think it is. So next Friday is the first Friday of the month. We won't have our conference, but the following Friday we will. I can't remember. Maybe not even, because I think I might have to travel then, but Usually when I'm here on Fridays, I give you the conference. We'll say our prayer to conclude the conference.
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2: On November 4th, 2025, the Dicastery for the Doctrine of the Faith released Mater Populi Fidelis, a doctrinal note on some Marian titles regarding Mary's cooperation in the work of salvation. The text teaches that it is always inappropriate to use the title co-redemptrix to define Mary's cooperation in the work of salvation, and that, quote, special prudence is required when applying the term mediatrix to Mary, end quote. In the words of the Society of St. Pius X's Superior General, Reverend Father David Pagliarani, the denial of these truths is tantamount to dethroning the Most Blessed Virgin, and that wounds the Catholic soul in what is dearest to it. To continue this work of reparation, Father John Fullerton, the Society's U.S. District Superior, is inviting all to participate in a crusade of reparation. This crusade will begin on Sunday, November 16th, 2025, and conclude on January 11th, 2026, which is the Feast of the Holy Family. It will consist of the Litany of the Blessed Virgin Mary added to the Rosary each day with the following invocations: Sacred Heart of Jesus, have mercy on us. Sorrowful and Immaculate Heart of Mary, pray for us. Our Lady, co-redemptrix and mediatrix of all graces, pray for us. Vouchsafe that I may praise thee, O Sacred Virgin. Give me strength against thine enemies. Crusade of Reparation to Mary Mediatrix and Co-Redemptrix. Lord, have mercy on us. Lord, have mercy on us. Christ, have mercy on us. Christ, have mercy on us. Lord, have mercy on us. Lord, have mercy on us. Christ, hear us. Christ, hear us. Christ, graciously hear us. Christ, graciously hear us. God, the Father of heaven, have mercy on us. God, the Son, Redeemer of the world, have mercy on us. God, the Holy Ghost, have mercy on us. Holy Trinity, one God, have mercy on us. Holy Mary, pray for us. Holy Mother of God, pray for us. Holy Virgin of Virgins, pray for us. Mother of Christ, pray for us. Mother of Divine Grace, pray for us. Mother Most Pure, pray for us. Mother Most Chaste, pray for us. Mother Inviolate, pray for us. Mother Undefiled, pray for us. Mother Most Lovable, pray for us. Mother Most Admirable, pray for us. Mother of Good Counsel, pray for us. Mother of our Creator, pray for us. Mother of our Savior, pray for us. Virgin Most Prudent, pray for us. Virgin Most Venerable, pray for us. Virgin Most Renowned, pray for us. Virgin Most Powerful, pray for us. Virgin Most Merciful, pray for us. Virgin Most Faithful, pray for us. Mirror of Justice, pray for us. Seat of Wisdom, pray for us. Cause of our Joy, pray for us. Spiritual Vessel, pray for us. Vessel of Honor, pray for us. Singular Vessel of Devotion, pray for us. Mystical Rose, pray for us. Tower of David, pray for us. Tower of Ivory, pray for us. House of Gold, pray for us. Ark of the Covenant, pray for us. Gate of Heaven, pray for us. Morning Star, pray for us. Health of the Sick, pray for us. Refuge of Sinners, pray for us. Comfort of the Afflicted, pray for us. Help of Christians, pray for us. Queen of Angels, pray for us. Queen of Patriarchs, pray for us. Queen of Prophets, pray for us. Queen of Apostles, pray for us. Queen of Martyrs, pray for us. Queen of Confessors, pray for us. Queen of Virgins, pray for us. Queen of All Saints, pray for us. Queen conceived without original sin, pray for us. Queen assumed into heaven, pray for us. Queen of the Most Holy Rosary, pray for us. Queen of Peace, pray for us. Lamb of God, who takest away the sins of the world, spare us, O Lord. Lamb of God, who takest away the sins of the world, graciously hear us, O Lord. Lamb of God, who takest away the sins of the world, have mercy on us. Pray for us, O Holy Mother of God, that we may be made worthy of the promises of Christ. Let us pray. O Lord Jesus Christ, our mediator with the Father, who has been pleased to appoint the most blessed Virgin, thy mother, to be our mother also, and our mediatrix with thee, mercifully grant that whoever comes to thee seeking thy favors may rejoice to receive all of them through her. Amen. Sacred Heart of Jesus, have mercy on us. Sorrowful and Immaculate Heart of Mary, pray for us. Our Lady, co-redemptrix and mediatrix of all graces, pray for us. Vouchsafe that I may praise thee, O Sacred Virgin. Give me strength against thine enemies. In the name of the Father, the Son, and the Holy Ghost.

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But where does the true love of our Lord come from? It comes from faith. We must be those who follow our Lord because we have this great faith in him, because it is this faith which leads us to that love of our Lord. And it will be only faith in our Lord that will keep us on the right path. For when the road gets tough and when Calvary is looming over the horizon, it is only this attachment to our Lord that will keep us on the right path, that will see us through with our Lord. We know that when our Lord, when things became tough in his life, those who followed him because of his healing and his comfort, they left him. They abandoned him. So we must be those who have that strong faith that leads to a great attachment of love to our Lord. But even with this act of faith, we must remember what we are, and that is lost sheep who have been saved by our Lord. And so this leads us to another beautiful virtue that this gospel is trying to show us. It's that virtue

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1: So the epistle for the 17th Sunday after Pentecost is taken from Ephesians chapter 4. Brethren, I, a prisoner in the Lord, beseech you that you walk worthy of the vocation in which you are called, with all humility and mildness, with patience, supporting one another in charity, careful to keep the unity of the Spirit in the bond of peace, one body and one spirit, as you are called in one hope of your calling, one Lord, one faith, one baptism, one God and the Father of all, who is above all and through all and in us all, who is blessed forever and ever. Amen. Please stand for the Holy Gospel. The Gospel is taken from Matthew chapter 22. At that time, the Pharisees came to Jesus, and one of them, a doctor of the law, asked him, tempting him, "Master, which is the great commandment in the law?" Jesus said to him, "Thou shalt love the Lord thy God with thy whole heart, and with thy whole soul, and with thy whole mind. This is the greatest and the first commandment. And the second is like to this, thou shalt love thy neighbor as thyself. On these two commandments dependeth the whole law and the prophets." And the Pharisees, being gathered together, Jesus asked them, saying, "What think you of Christ? Whose son is he?" They say to him, "David's." He saith to them, How then doth David in spirit call him Lord, saying, "The Lord said to my Lord, sit on my right hand until I make thy enemies thy footstool"? If David then call him Lord, how is he his son? No man was able to answer him a word, neither durst any man from that day forth ask him any more questions. Please be seated. Because by thy holy cross thou hast redeemed the world. In the name of the Father, and of the Son, and of the Holy Ghost. Amen. We think back to when our Lord was presented in the temple. At that time when our Lord was presented as an infant, the holy man Simeon prophesied two different things. We can say two different parts. One, that our Lord would be a sign of contradiction to the world. And then secondly, that seven swords would then pierce the heart of the Blessed Virgin Mary. Holy Mother of the Church, in her wisdom, places two feasts that kind of, in a sense, commemorate this prophecy of Simeon. It also shows to us, it commemorates, we can say, the plan of God, the redemption of the world. Yesterday was the feast of the Exaltation of the Holy Cross. Today we have the Feast of the Seven Sorrows of Our Lady. And as I say, Holy Mother Church places these back to back. And it's for a reason that she does that. Because as I mentioned, it does commemorate the plan of God, the redemption of mankind. Obviously, the redemption of mankind was took place at the death of our Lord on the cross. Dying on the cross, he was able to redeem mankind. To conquer sin, that's what we say, that the cross conquered sin. And it is this sign of conquering to the world. A sign of conquering to the world, to everyone outside of the world, but then also to us. Because it is something that should mean so much to all of us. And that's why we can say so importantly that the sign of the cross, and when we make that, it is a means of a profession of our faith. That is why they said when St. Bernadette made the sign of the cross, she edified those that are around her, because she obviously understood what it meant by making the sign of the cross, that it was a profession of her faith, that it was a sign of the redemption of mankind and the accepting of that. And so when we had yesterday the Exaltation of the Holy Cross, this great feast, we exalt the cross because the cross is our salvation. I mean, that is why we say at the Stations of the Cross, "Because by thy holy cross thou hast redeemed the world." We say that over and over again throughout the Stations, but it's something that should penetrate into our souls. That by our Lord's death on the cross, he was able to redeem the world. Then it's up to us whether we accept that redemption or not. Whether we accept what our Lord died on the cross for. But then also when we look at today's feast also, you will see at Mass there is a commemoration of it. a commemoration of the seven sorrows of Our Lady. This is one of the few feasts that occurs twice in the liturgical year. I mean, obviously on September 15th is the feast day itself. But we also have it commemorated during the time of Passiontide. The Friday before Holy Week, we always have then the seven sorrows again. And when we look at this feast, I mean, yes, it commemorates something that is very sorrowful, something that is, it saddens us to see that Our Lady would have to suffer so much. But Our Lady, she recognized that fact when she said her fiat. She realized that her heart would be pierced with seven swords, and she knew that because she was the Mother of God. And then the sorrow that she would have to carry through the rest of her life. I mean, to think, at the time when they're presenting this child at such a young age in the temple, and for Simeon, it was something that he waited his life to be able to hold our Lord. But then for him to say these words to St. Joseph and the Blessed Virgin Mary, that for her she would have to wait 33 years for it to come to fruition. The ultimate sacrifice that our Lord would give of his life for all of us to redeem mankind. And so she would have to wait that time period. And as we see with the Blessed Virgin Mary, many times it would be said that she would keep these things in her heart, that she would contemplate and she would meditate upon these things. And so, yes, we commemorate the sad occasion of Our Lady being pierced with seven swords. But again, it is something that commemorates the redemption of mankind. Because it was through Our Lady's fiat, through her willingness to be the Mother of God, that we can say the plan of God, the redemption of mankind, was able to take place. And as I say, full well, she knowing that she would be this mother who would suffer so much. And yet it is through that suffering that she would help and be then the co-redemptrix of mankind. That she too would play a part in our redemption. Our Lord redeemed the world by his death on the cross. But we also have to look at the fact of Our Lady staying by our Lord that whole time, watching her son suffer so much, and yet accepting that for the good of mankind. And so from that, here we have Our Lady who stays faithful and then seeing her son die on the cross, and then taken from the cross and placed in her arms. And then you can just think back to then the time when she presented him in the temple, of how at that point that Our Lady must have felt as she held her son dead from the cross, of thinking back to the holy man Simeon and his words, his prophecy that he gave to her, that our Lord would be a sign of contradiction to the world, but then also that seven swords would pierce her heart. And so we can say because of her willingness to be the Mother of God, she also became the Mother of Sorrows. And this suffering that she would have to undergo for the good of souls, for the good of us. And so as I say, these two feasts, the Church places them back to back, because it gives us that time to meditate and to think about truly how much that our Lord and our Lady, they place for the salvation of mankind. That our Lord, knowing that he would be this sign of contradiction to the world, by his words, by his miracles, by all the actions that our Lord would perform in his public life, and yet only over this 3-year period that our Lord would suffer all of these things, would do all these things, teach these things, and yet he would die on the cross for all of us. And so that is why then we have this great feast of the exaltation of the Holy Cross, that we exalt that the cross is our salvation. And so that is something that we must meditate upon, as I say, just in the simplicity of making the sign of the cross. I mean, do we consider that? Do we understand that when we're in public, in a restaurant, we need to make the sign of the cross? And do we do it hurriedly, or do we do it in a way that no one really sees us? Or in a sense, God forbid, if we just don't even want to make it. As I say, the sign of the cross is a profession of our faith. It is a means for us to show to the world that we truly believe in our Lord Jesus Christ, and that through his death on the cross is our salvation. I mean, do we contemplate that? Do we think about that? There was a bishop, Bishop Guam, who wrote an entire book on the sign of the cross. We may think to ourselves, you know, what could he say in an entire book on that? But if we understand it, that it is our salvation, well, yes, there is so much to be said of it. So much to be said of the sign of the cross, so much to be said of our Lord's death on the cross, and why our Lord died on the cross, and why for us that is truly the means of our faith and the means of our salvation. It's an expression of our faith. That is why, I mean, your house, your rooms should be decorated with a cross, a crucifix. And a crucifix has the corpus of our Lord on it. And so that is what recognizes us as believers of our Lord. And so our homes should all have crucifixes in them. Our homes, our all of our rooms should be adorned with a cross. If not, it's something that we must look into. Because how sad if our houses are not in recognition of our Lord's death on the cross. And so that is something that we must try to understand and examine for our own souls. Do we understand how important that is? And also the devotion to the Stations of the Cross. Is it something that we just do during the time period of Lent because the church is doing it? And it's a devotion that we must have in understanding why our Lord died on the cross. In seeing all that our Lord went through as we walk that way of the cross, just as Our Lady did the first time. And truly on the 7th and the 12th station, when we think about our Lord's death, that he died for every one of us. He died in order for us to get to heaven. And so these are the things that we must contemplate. These are the things we must try to examine for us. And then, yes, the devotion to Our Lady, the devotion to the seven sorrows, but then devotion to Our Lady in general, of how important she is in the eyes of the Catholic Church. She's the Mother of God, but she's also the co-redemptrix. That she has this official title by the Church. And so that Our Lady, that she would hold these things in her heart and suffer these things for all of us. Of how it pierced her heart. And here you have a soul that was completely innocent also. We know that Our Lady, she was conceived without original sin. And yet she had to suffer all of this. And why? To help redeem mankind. It was through the fiat that she said, this willingness to accept in being the Mother of God, that the plan of God would take place. So through this, Our Lady wanted to be mother to us all. So that is why it's important for us to contemplate and to think about this devotion to the seven sorrows. Because I think through that, if we understand that, if we have a better grasp of what Our Lady suffered for all of us, truly I think it will help us then to avoid sin. I mean, just as hopefully we would never want to offend our own mothers or hurt our own mothers, how much also for the Mother of God, of how much she was willing to suffer and to die for all of us, of how she knew that her Son would die for all of us, and the accepting of that. And yet, Our Lady, she would hold these things in her heart and contemplate them in sorrow. I mean, these are words that we see in sacred scripture of all that Our Lady would go through and undergo. And for what? For the redemption of mankind. for the salvation of our own soul. And so therefore, that is why the church places these two feasts back to back, to show us how important that they are. And by showing that to us, God willing, that it helps us to understand and to grasp that. That our Lord died on the cross to redeem us, and that Our Lady suffered these seven sorrows in order also for us to be redeemed. That she would also help to take a part in that. And so let us take these two feasts to contemplate and to meditate upon, to think about the state of our soul, to think about how do we profess our faith. Is it something that our home shows that it is a Catholic home? Is it something that when we're out in the world, at work, or in a restaurant, do we show that we are a true Catholic? Or do we give ourselves over to just be like the rest of the world, not to stand out? I mean, just as our Lord was a sign of contradiction to the world around him, we too must be a sign of contradiction. We must be a sign of contradiction by our actions, by our words, and then also the way that we are. The people will see that we are different in a good way. That we're different because we are trying to live a life pleasing to God, which is contrary to the world around us. So we must be a sign of contradiction. We cannot be taken in by this world. And so from that, to pray and that truly that we are a sign of contradiction to the world around us. But then also that we have this devotion to our mother, a mother that loves us so much, that she would be willing to suffer all of these things in order for us to be saved, for us to be redeemed. So let us pray for that strength. Let us pray to Our Lady, her seven sorrows, to having this devotion. Let us also pray that we have a strong conviction of our faith, that we are willing to show our faith to the whole world. And then we will see that the words of our Lord that he says will also help to draw us to him. If I be lifted up from the earth, I will draw all things to myself. In the Father, and of the Son.
2: Richard Lovelace was an English poet in the 17th century. He attended Oxford and was a Cavalier poet. The term Cavalier refers to the nobility who supported King Charles I during the English Civil War. During the political chaos, Lovelace was twice imprisoned where he would write his poetry. He was released shortly after Charles I's execution and focused on creative endeavors for the remainder of his life. Lovelace died in 1657 and was buried in London. Next, you will hear a rendition of his poem titled To Lucasta, Going to the Wars. This poem is written to Lucasta, who is Lovelace's poetic muse, thought to be inspired by a girl he knew. The poem is full of irony because the poet tries to convince his love that his leaving her for war isn't an act of betrayal, rather an act of honor to defend his country before he can come back and love her. Fidelity to country supersedes romantic love, according to Lovelace. So without further ado, To Lucasta, Going to the Wars, by Richard Lovelace. Tell me not, sweet, I am unkind, that from the nunnery of thy chaste breast and quiet mind to war in arms I fly. True, a new mistress now I chase, the first foe in the field, and with stronger faith embrace a sword, a horse, a shield. Yet this inconstancy is such, as you too shall adore, I could not love thee, dear, so much, loved I not honor more.
3: In this particular conference, I'm just going to try to give some perspective on what may or may not be so important regarding her life. And in order to do this, we have to know what's really available to us, and we also have to have a reasonable sense of reliability. Now, I'm not going to try to generate skeptics out of people, but really it's more a question of what things really are important. And that's one of the reasons why we spent the initial conferences on the value of the religious life, on the vows of the religious life, the value of suffering, and what it means to be victim. Those things are much more important than, oh, she prophesied Garcia Moreno's death on the square that's adjacent to this convent. Or, oh, did you know that Pius X was going to pronounce the Immaculate Conception and papal infallibility? Those things aren't really so important. It's not what people will turn to, what people will turn to Our Lady of Buen Suceso for. And if you are, you're missing the boat.

He himself has his own little story as a soldier. It's a similar story to Saint Ignatius, except it wasn't the Blessed Virgin Mary that was, well, Saint Ignatius was a soldier, Manuel Pereira was a soldier, and it was actually Mariana that brought Manuel Pereira to the Franciscans. Now, 1790, that is before the revolutions that were happening. You remember that we talked a little bit about many documents that were hidden in the convent, and Mariana herself testified to the bishop that, yes, later on during the history, as time unfolds, perhaps it's 100 years down the road, but a lot of these things are going to be hidden in the convent for fear of the revolution. And those things were hidden and then forgotten about. But Father Pereira was able to write his book before that. And so he did have many archival documents at his disposal. He did have the biographies of the founding mothers. He did have Mariana's biography. What we call the Quadernon, or the great notebook, so to speak, which is hidden today somewhere within the convent, he had access to those things when he wrote his book. The revolutions had not yet happened, and therefore there was no reason for them to be hidden. And he used them to compose this two-volume set, The Admirable Life of Mariana. And it's important to understand that there were other authors that, you know, things were written by others that he also had. There were two other writers, Father Francisco Anguita and Father Angel Francisco Perez. They were both contemporaries of Mariana of Jesus, and Father Perez was also the confessor and director for many years. So we can imagine that his testimony is a very good one, specifically regarding the different movements of her soul. So for example, the years of suffering or the mystical experiences, and what was their context? The fact that Mariana wrote her own story, that's also a big document that Father Pereira would have. She wrote her own story under obedience, and it was approved by the bishop during her lifetime. So that bishop, Pedro de Oviedo was his name, Oviedo. There are testimonials of others as well, which Father Pereira would have. For example, Father Juan of the Mother of God, he was also a director to Mariana for some years. It was Father Juan, if you remember the story, that he was speaking with Mariana of Jesus, each on their own side of the screen, and they both went into ecstasy because of the edifying things that were being discussed, and they levitated off the floor. Apparently, they were looking for a couple hours for Mariana. It didn't occur to them to walk into the room and, you know, oh, there she is, you know, as she looks up. So that was Father Juan of the Mother of God. Also, Fra Pedro of the Conception, he also shared some mystical experiences with Mariana, and also Our Lady of Buen Suceso. Our Lady of Buen Suceso appeared to him as well, informing him of the things that Mariana had seen. So it was a confirming testimonial. And then the other one, Fra Diego, one of the Franciscans, a Franciscan brother, he had a share in the experience of Mariana's first death. He was in the room. You can imagine the scene. You know, he's in this room and the body of Mariana is laying on the table. And, you know, he's just kind of sitting in the corner. And then all of a sudden he goes into ecstasy. He's just out of it.

0: And the priest, you know, gave him a kick. He said, wake up, because he thought he was sleeping. And at that moment also, the priest had said to Mariana, you know, if you're not gone, I command you to wake up now. And then Mariana woke up in virtue of obedience. And the first thing she said was, why did you send Fra Diego away? We were talking. So he's also a testimonial. And Father Pereira would have used whatever testimonials were laid down in order to put these things in his book. So also, just some more background. The Franciscan Conceptionists were founded in 1484 by St. Beatrice de Silva. Quito itself was established in 1534. The first parish was the cathedral, although it did not become the cathedral until 1545, so 11 years later. And the first convent in the city was that of the Franciscans. If the city was founded in, the colony was founded in 34, it was pretty much at that moment or a year later that the foundations were already laid for the Franciscans. They would have been the ones to accompany the Spanish in making this settlement. The foundresses arrive in 1575. They are 13. They are not religious. That's one of the mistakes. One, I think even the book stresses the fact that they were all virgins. They were not virgins, all of them. In fact, Mother Maria Taboada, the first abbess, her son was Dominican provincial later on. So a couple of them were widows. Others, like Mariana herself, she was 13 years old. She was not canonically legal to enter the novitiate. So she and another certainly weren't sisters. And the others, from the Book of Professions, we can see who professed in 1577. There was also a mistake saying that these sisters came from a convent in Spain. It's a mistake because that convent wasn't even founded yet. So the foundresses arrive in 1575. The property was donated for the foundation and was being worked to prepare. After a lot of delay, the foundation happened in 1577. The bishop had been absent during that time, and the Franciscans proceeded with the foundation without him, which caused a bit of a riff. The bishop wasn't so happy about it. But as a side note, we could say then that it was a Franciscan foundation, not a diocesan foundation. And as a result, the initial jurisdiction, right from the beginning, was to the Franciscan friars. They are the ones who had control over the convent. Now, you remember in the story, as the years go by, with this, as I said today, one of the viceroys was commanded by the king to give 1,000 pesos, I don't know how much that was back then, to give 1,000 pesos every year for 10 years to see to the stability and the financial, just the livelihood of the sisters. And the reason why that was commanded to be given is because they said by 1586, there was already over 100 sisters. So that's 8-9 years after the foundation, there were already that many sisters. And it might explain also why it's possible to actually have a large group of rebellious sisters when just 8 years earlier, there were 13 of them. Well, how big of a rebellious group could there be in just 8 years? If they had over 100 sisters at that time, by 1586, That's when the turmoil started to happen within the convent. You remember me mentioning the rebellious leader, La Capitana, as she was called in the book. It's possible that, you know, she had quite the following. And the writer suggests that it did have something to do with those that were Spanish-born and those that were not. We don't know the numbers on something like that, but we can well imagine, as a Spanish colony, it wasn't 5 Spaniards and 10,000 Indians. I'm sure that there were a lot of Spaniards around. Even for decades, there were probably still Spanish blood, even though native-born, entering into the convent. And there probably would have been a mix as well, where there were a Spanish man or a Spanish woman with a native counterpart. But in any case, the author does suggest that one of the reasons for the strife was this division between the Spanish and the native. In any case, as that turmoil developed, and it was probably almost 15, 20 years of a really contentious time within the convent, a really unstable and unsettling time, what eventually happens is that the bishop would have to, they would have to make recourse to the bishop, and as a result, he would take the jurisdiction over that convent to himself. So the Franciscans will no longer have jurisdiction. The Franciscan provincial will not be their superior. Instead, I am taking it, and now I have jurisdiction over this convent, and I am the ultimate one here to be answered to. And just so you know, there is a prophecy in the books that the jurisdiction would be returned to the Franciscans, which that has not happened yet. And believe it or not, it says that it would be the prelate who would be responsible for it. For those of you who know that reference. All right, so upon arrival in the monastery in 1577, those who were ready made their profession. They probably started their novitiate 2 years earlier. That way, when the foundation came, they were able a week later to make their professions. Mariana was 13 years old. She needed to be 15 in order to start. You remember St. Teresa of Lisieux, for example, needing to be 15 in order to start the novitiate. And she would have professed at 17 years old in 1579. She is, however, one of the original group of women that started in 1575, the bringing together of these women in order to start this foundation. I imagine that it would have been very similar to the foundation that just happened in Silver City for the Benedictine contemplatives. You had a handful of women. They were lay women, and they came, and then a foundation was made. I imagine that's how this foundation was. One of the reasons it's said why Maria Taboada was the first abbess is because she had some relationship, maybe a distant relation, to the royal family, to the king. All right, now, regarding the book of Father Pereira, looking at the different testimonials that went into it, looking at the different sources that went into it, what was available to him in order to put this book together, we still have to understand the background of what we have. He wrote in 1790. We do not know how many copies were made. It would be reasonable that the Franciscans had one, and probably also the Conceptionists had a copy, and maybe a couple other houses. To be honest, there are efforts today, currently, to find in the oldest libraries in this city if there are other manuscripts of this book. Because what we have today is not the original manuscript. García Moreno had a hand. Remember García Moreno, he died in 1875, which is less than 100 years after Father Pereira wrote the book. But nonetheless, he had a copy. It's said that there were actually three copies available. And he somehow came by one of them, and he read the work, and he was impressed with it. One of the reasons, if the story is true, though I would venture to say that the original 1790 version is slightly different than what we have, is because García Moreno was impressed with it. Father, what do you mean? Do you mean that what we have today is not really so impressive? It's kind of written in a foo-foo sentimental style, and I just can't imagine García Moreno being that impressed with a foo-foo sentimental style. Nonetheless, it's possible. We'll dig a little further. So he had this work, he was impressed with it, and he had his copy packaged up and was going to send it to Pius IX. Pius IX and himself were close. Pius IX appreciated García Moreno probably more than any other statesman of the day. They were, even though they didn't see each other, I'm not even sure if he actually physically met Pius IX, but they exchanged many letters back and forth. They were very close. García Moreno was regarded as a favorite son and a true Catholic statesman by Pius IX. So García Moreno was going to mail his copy of The Admirable Life of Mariana of Jesus to Pius IX with a little note in there that says, "Dear Holy Father, I was deeply impressed by this work. Could you please look into her beatification?" García Moreno was assassinated, and the package was never mailed. Some years later, when going through the personal effects, García Moreno was married, and his widow would have to go through his personal effects eventually. And he was also good friends with a certain lawyer. So the lawyer and the widow, they went through the personal effects. The lawyer, by the way, may have been one of the ones involved with keeping the body of García Moreno hidden. So they would go through these things. And the lawyer brought his daughter to help. The daughter's name was Clotilda. When Clotilda saw the package, and she looked in these things, and she thought, wow, it must have been the grace of God working. She must have had some interest even for the religious life, because she asked, can I have these things? I'd like to read through them. This is the life of a sister, a religious of this city. I'd like to read that. And so the widow's like, yeah, sure, go ahead. You can have it. So she read through it, Clotilda. She was very impressed by it. But then she went to ask her spiritual director what he thought. And the spiritual director was not that impressed. In fact, he told her to burn it. Now, we can go through a few reasons why he may have said to burn it. He did say burn it. Why he said, what was the reason? Maybe because the style. He didn't like the style. He thought it was a very sentimental work. And that kind of sentimentality can tend to cloud the objectiveness of the actual events. It may augment the stories a bit. It may lead to a certain kind of exaggeration. And I can say that's true. As a priest, when someone hands me something, oh, Father, wouldn't you like to read this? And I start going through it, and I'm like, you know, chuck that out. I don't want to waste my time. So maybe that was his reaction. Or maybe because the visions were unknown at the time, that is one of the things that Mariana said, things would be hidden and things would go unknown. And my life won't be known. And Maria del Buen Suceso, she won't be known either. All this stuff will be just pages that have been ripped out of the book and hidden in a drawer somewhere and nobody knows about them. And so maybe he finds this thing and it's who's this? Oh my gosh, you know, this is unknown. It's got no backing. Ah, it's garbage. Get rid of it. Or maybe it's because what was actually foretold that would happen to the church, maybe it was just too unbelievable. You can imagine some of these apparitions, you know, for example, La Salette, you know, Rome would become the seat of the Antichrist. The bishop immediately dismisses it. You're out of your mind. Get rid of that junk. This is not authentic. Maybe that happened, where the director looked at it and said, this is just too much. Come on. That can't happen to the church. The church is indefectible. What do you think's going on here? Maybe that was the reason. But nonetheless, Clotilda, she did ask, okay, there's some things in here that I really like that I thought were good for my prayer. Can I take some notes on some various things? I'm going to do some shorthand on some various things. Things that impressed me. And obviously she'd have her memory of other things as well. And so the director said, yeah, we don't know how much she actually took note of. We don't know how much. Clotilda, she enters the monastery and takes the name in religion of Mariana of Jesus Vorella. And she does actually become, later on, abbess of the monastery. The abbesses there keep a three-year term, and they can be chosen for a number of terms in succession. So what then will happen? She will reconstruct the book according to what her notes say, what she remembers when she read it the first or second time, what things were impressive to her, but it'll be reconstructed according to her memory. And she did make a sworn testimony that, yes, I am writing these things as accurately as I can remember. She swore to the accuracy as best as could be remembered. And this was a handwritten thing. When she reconstructed this book, it's not like she got on her typewriter or her MacBook and just, you know, sped it out and there it is. It was a handwritten document. You wonder what kind of binding it had. Is it possible that pages would go missing? A handwritten document. And just like in the early years of the church with the epistles of St. Paul that were passed around from church to church, handwritten, through time, as copies deteriorate and they would be rewritten, was there a potential of adding things, stories? Yes, there was. Was there also the possibility that the sentimental style came in here? I mean, you're leaving the reconstruction of the book and then the subsequent recopying of the book, no offense, ladies, to women. They are more sentimental than men. Was there that possibility? Surely there was. Now it might be noted that the different sister convents, which exist in this country, in Cuenca and Otavalo, they also have handwritten manuscripts. I've seen the handwritten manuscripts. But they are not identical. One would think that, oh, we have a handwritten manuscript from Quito. We have a handwritten manuscript from Cuenca. We have a handwritten manuscript from Otavalo, which were kind of shared out seemingly from the same place. And yet they are not identical. And all of them say at the beginning, this is accurate to the original. And then some wonder why the process of beatification stalled. Because when you begin a process of beatification, there are certain things that need to be set right. And if they are not ascertainable, the process will be stalled. Moreover, the version that we have currently, the one that is translated by Marian Horvat, came from a Portuguese translation. Father, what are you saying? Well, I'm saying that the original reconstruction was from someone's memory. She swore that she was true to her memory, but maybe she didn't remember everything. She's still not breaking her oath. And the subsequent manuscripts that were handwritten, maybe they weren't so faithful. They're not even agreeing on everything. So that's a problem. Then the version that we have today, the expression lost in translation, is that possible? Yes, it is. We don't know who that translator was. Well, I don't anyway. Who put it into Portuguese, but that's the version that Marian Horvat used when translating it into English, and that's what we have today. So we shouldn't read it like it's the Bible, and we shouldn't read it like it's a textbook, like for a science class, where we expect the accuracy of formulas and all of this type of stuff. We should read it with a certain realization that maybe some events are a bit slanted. Maybe this was a story that was added. Maybe that was lost in translation. Maybe this wasn't faithful to the actual event because it couldn't be remembered as it was originally written. We should have that understanding. Maybe dates are messed up. Maybe circumstances are messed up. Maybe persons are messed up. So am I telling you that that we should be skeptics about the content? No, I'm not saying that exactly. But we do know of mistakes when compared to the documents within the archives. But I would say that there are things that are really not so essential for the story. Do we need to focus on the sensational stuff, for example? I don't think so. Personally, I tend to put more importance on details that could not have easily been made up. You know, for example, in the apparitions of Our Lady, it seems that that would be one of the things that Mariana of Jesus Vorella would have been very impressed by when reading the original manuscript. And maybe those are the things that she actually took notes on, that she would be much more accurate because those were the words of Our Lady. I mean, if I had an apparition And then I was going to write down the exact things that she said, and then later on tell a few stories of the things leading up and tell a few stories of the things leading around, and then the reactions of these types of people. If I was going to write down any kind of notes of the things that I exactly wanted to remember, certainly it would be the words of Our Lady. So maybe I would look for things like that. For example, the situation in the church in the 20th century, following a progressive explanation of how every single sacrament is going to be affected during this time of crisis. That seems to be quite logical. That seems to be a very important content that we would focus on. I tend to give much more importance to those types of details rather than other things. For example, some people would be like, oh yeah, Mariana of Jesus, she's a great saint. Did you know she died 3 times? Whoa! It's like, who cares? I mean, yes, it's sensational. And I understand that we have this craving for the sensational. We're like what St. Paul says, you know, we need to see signs and wonders. It's a great story of one of the kings of France. I think it was, somebody can correct me later on. One of the kings of France, but during benediction of the Blessed Sacrament, Jesus appeared above the monstrance on the altar, and everybody in the little chapel saw it. And so they came running, Your Majesty, this is unbelievable. You got to come in and see it. Jesus has appeared above the monstrance. The Holy Eucharist is there, and Jesus is right above it, and everybody sees him. And he answered, I don't need to go see it. I already believe. Not many of us would do that, that's for sure. But importance on details that seem to matter, that seem to relate more to the story, and what is the essential message? What is the essential message? Which, you know, I have the faith. I know that the sensational things are certainly possible. But I'm not going to be measured by my acceptance or not acceptance of them. It's one of the reasons why when apparitions happen, they're usually subject to a whole series of theological scrutinies. Not only the content, but also the one whom Mary appeared to. Like the children at Fatima, they were kind of raked through the coals because no one believed them.
1: Lucia told you about the vision?
2: Lucia?
1: The vision?
3: What a wonderful thing. Our children chosen by the Holy Mother herself.
1: The Holy Mother?
2: A lady in a cloud. Who's making up these silly stories?
1: Tell your aunt and uncle you put this nonsense in Jacinta's head.
3: Give her a chance.
2: Tell them I said you saw no lady. Tell them you lied.
4: I didn't lie, Mama. It's the truth.
2: Truth, or I'll teach you the truth.
0: And Bernadette, she was kind of raked through the coals as well.
5: What's your name?
6: Subiru, Bernadette.
5: Do your parents believe this story of yours?
6: No, monsieur. I don't think they do.
5: And yet you expect me to believe when your own parents don't? If your lady were real, wouldn't other people see her too?
6: I don't see why they can. She's there.
0: Because the initial reaction when someone says, oh yeah, the Blessed Virgin Mary appeared to me. The initial reaction is, were you on drugs? Or when someone says, oh yeah, that person's possessed by the devil, our initial reaction is, no, they're actually out of their mind.
7: She doesn't need a priest, she needs a shrink.
0: Those are the initial reactions. So just remember, when you tell a priest that I saw the Blessed Virgin Mary, he's thinking in his head, you have been on drugs. Or you've been smoking something, or you're crazy, or you're schizophrenic and you have 20 personalities, something like that. That's usually what we think. So if you want to save yourself the trouble, just don't tell us. All right? So what is the real story here? It's one of the things that I've hopefully tried to impress with these series of conferences. First of all, starting with the name, the title, Maria del Buen Suceso de la Purificación, and highlighting the importance of that word at the end, purificación. And then later on, giving an explanation of the purification, because it has very much to do with the essential story. And people never think that way. Oh, what is Our Lady of Good Success anyway? Oh yeah, she prophesied that everything would go down the tubes during the 20th century. That's what it's all about. It's not what it's all about. I would say that this story is more about hope than it is about discouragement and desolation and ruins. The name of Our Lady, the meaning behind the purification, which is one of offering and sacrifice, entering then into the religious life, what is its value, especially considering offering, and why Our Lady chose to become a religious, why she was anointed as abbess, why she took a name in religion, why she was vested with the cord of St. Francis, why she carries the crozier and the keys of the convent. Is that just some sentimental twist, like, oh yes, Mary's one of us now, we can feel good about ourselves? Or did she actually do it for a reason? And that reason has everything to do with the events that we are living today. And then looking at what it means to be a victim and why Mariana was so great. It wasn't because, oh yeah, she saw Mary, she's awesome. But it was because of the life in religion that she lived, which is what Our Lady of Buen Suceso showed her. Saying that, I will attempt in the next conference to go through some of the specific elements of the life of Mariana. Some of them will be sensational in detail, but hopefully I will link them to where it's not about her, but it's for the sake of something else. You know, you think of the grace of the priesthood for those of us who are priests. You know, why did I become a priest? Well, hopefully I can save my soul, but is that what the priesthood's about? No. The priesthood's about saving your souls. It's a social sacrament. It doesn't exist for an individual. It exists for everybody in the mystical body of Christ. It's not for me. It's for everybody else. And we can look at some of these details of Mariana's life and have the same type of application that these things existed for the sake of others. And that will keep a proper perspective. We're going to approach the topic of Mariana's life. In beginning with this, I'd like to just make a quotation of St. Paul's letter to the Corinthians when he was talking about that diversity.
8: Voice of the saints. Where there is no obedience, there is no virtue. Where there is no virtue, there is no good. Where there is no good, there is no love. Where there is no love, there is no God. And where there is no God, there is no heaven.
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The Mass for today, the feast, our patronal feast of Our Lady of Sorrows, is found in your missals on the 15th of September, and there are some copies of the propers at the back of the church as well. The epistle is taken from the book of Judas, which the church applies to the Blessed Virgin Mary. The Lord hath blessed thee by his power, because by thee hath brought our enemies to naught. And Ozias, the prince of the people of Israel, said to her, Blessed art thou, O daughter by the Lord, the Most High God, above all women upon the earth. Blessed be the Lord who hath made heaven and earth, who hath directed thee to the cutting off the head of the prince of our enemies, because he hath so magnified thy name this day, that thy praise shall not depart out of the mouth of men, who shall be mindful of the power of the Lord forever, for that thou hast not spared thy life by reason of the distress and tribulation of thy people, but hast prevented our ruin in the presence of our God. And the Holy Gospel is taken from the Gospel according to St. John. At that time, they stood by the cross of Jesus, his mother, and his mother's sister, Mary of Cleophas, and Mary Magdalene. When Jesus therefore had seen his mother and the disciples standing, whom he loved, he saith to his mother, Woman, behold thy son. After that, he saith to the disciple, Behold thy mother. And from that hour, the disciple took her to his own. In the name of the Father, and of the Son, and of the Holy Ghost, amen. Behold your mother. The secret of Our Lady of Sorrows is not just that the Blessed Virgin Mary had compassion on her son dying on the cross, as any mother would. The secret of the mystery of Our Lady of Sorrows is that the Blessed Virgin Mary's compassion is a part of our redemption. It's a part of the whole mystery of our salvation. And that the Blessed Virgin Mary was chosen and set aside by God to play an essential role. Which essential role is fundamental also in our own sanctification, in our own eternal salvation. What then is the role of the Blessed Virgin Mary? It started at the moment of the Incarnation and will continue until the end of time. At the Incarnation, the Blessed Virgin Mary is not just there to give Jesus a human body, that he might have a human life. She's there, representing us, standing before God to give her consent, her fiat. And the Most Holy Trinity waits upon that consent. The mystery of the Incarnation waits for her to say, Yes, let it be done unto me according to thy word. Yes, I am the handmaid of the Lord. Their consent is on behalf of all sinful mankind, because God wants us to cooperate in the mystery of our salvation, and the Blessed Virgin Mary did just that. But that consent, that participation of the Blessed Virgin Mary doesn't stop then. It's just the beginning. Shortly thereafterwards, she goes to visit her cousin, Saint Elizabeth. And Saint Elizabeth praises her. Blessed art thou who hast believed, for the things told to thee shall be accomplished. In her greeting, a miracle of grace takes place.
The infant in a womb, in St. Elizabeth's womb, is purified from original sin. St. John leaps with joy. The Blessed Virgin Mary is the instrument for the passage of grace to prepare the precursor for his mission. And when praised because of her great faith by her cousin, what does the Blessed Virgin Mary do? But return all to Almighty God. And she responds, "My soul doth magnify the Lord, and my spirit is rejoicing God my Savior, because he's regarded the lowliness of his handmaid." This is the cooperation of the Blessed Virgin Mary. And when the divine infant is born, and the shepherds receive the message and they come to adore him, they adore him together with his mother, who keeps all these things in her heart that they said. She's there too. And 40 days later, when comes the offertory of the life of our divine Savior, and the divine victim is going to be offered up in the temple to his heavenly Father, who is it that brings the divine infant and offers him to God? But his mother, the Blessed Virgin Mary. And who is it that hears those words announcing the mystery of the cross? "Behold, this child is set for the rise and fall of many, and for a sign that shall be contradicted." It's the sign of the cross that Holy Simeon announces, and it's the Blessed Virgin Mary who is holding the child and who hears the words that announce her cooperation. "And thy own soul a sword shall pierce." She's there. She offers the divine infant, she offers his life on behalf of all of us. He was subject to her for 30 years, but then, when he begins his public life, who is it that obtains his first miracle? The changing of the water into the wine. But his mother, when he says it's of no concern to us, she simply says, "Do whatever he says." Yes, it is of concern. And his public life began, and he manifested his glory, and his apostles believed in him because of the intervention of his mother. And when our Savior is preaching, and someone is waiting outside and wants to speak with him, it's his mother. And what does he say? "Who is my mother and my brethren but he who does the will of my Father who is in heaven?" Thus praising his mother, who perfectly does the will of his Father in heaven, and making her the model that we all must follow, that we might be like her. And when the sacred moment of the Passion comes, who is faithful at the foot of the cross, standing, sharing the anguish and the pain of her son, receiving all the insults as if they were directed to her, wishing that she could suffer in his place because he is God himself? But she suffers with him. And if any mother would suffer with her son in anguish, yet this mother suffers differently, because she shares with him the price of our salvation, the offering of herself together with her divine son for the sins of the world. And that's why it is that St. John is told that this is his mother, and she is going to take care of him, and he will take care of her and take her to his own. But there's something special about this presence of the Blessed Virgin Mary at the foot of the cross.
It's contained in the words that our Divine Savior once said to St. Bridget of Sweden. You know that St. Bridget had a great devotion to the passion of our Divine Savior. And there were many revelations given to her concerning the passion. Well, one day, the Blessed Virgin Mary appeared to her and said to her, the sufferings with which my Divine Son was afflicted in his body penetrated into my heart. The anguish, the thorns, the scourging, I felt the pain tearing into my heart. And I did so because we are of one spirit and one heart together. His sufferings were mine. And that, of course, is a profound theological truth by which the Blessed Virgin Mary became the co-redemptrix of mankind because of her purity of soul and intention. The sufferings of Christ became her own, and she offered them up so that all the graces that come through the passion and suffering of our Divine Savior come also through her cooperation and her intercession. But there's something else which is special about the Blessed Virgin Mary's cooperation in the mystery of our redemption, her sufferings. And her sufferings had a dimension which we don't find in the sufferings of Christ. Although his sufferings were of infinite value, he is God. He never lost the vision of his Father in heaven. He knew about the victory which will be his when he rose from the dead. Our Divine Savior did not have faith, and he did not have hope. He did not need those virtues. They were impossible to him, being God. But the Blessed Virgin Mary, being a creature like we are, but all pure, lived by faith and hope as well as by charity. And the passion of her Divine Son was the exercise of heroic faith and heroic hope. And there she becomes the model for us in carrying our crosses in a way that Christ, so perfect and divine as he is, cannot be a model for us because he had no faith and hope. Whereas we live by faith, we live in the hope of eternity. And we can only have the love of God if we have a living faith and hope. See the Blessed Virgin Mary at the foot of the cross, adoring her Divine Son, hanging between heaven and earth. Now this is the one of which she had been told by Saint Gabriel himself, that he will sit on the throne of David his father, and he will rule over the house of Jacob forever, and of his kingdom there shall be no end. But there he is dying upon the cross, despised and rejected by his own. What faith it took to believe that yes, he would rule, and he would rule to the end of time. But she had that faith when she shared the anguish and the pain that he bore for the sins of the world. When he offered up his spirit into his Father's hand, she had that faith. And what's more, when he gave up the ghost and they pierced his side with the lance, that lance pierced her heart. Whereas Jesus could not feel anymore because he was dead. And with what anguish did that pierce her heart to see how his creatures had refused and rejected him, despised him. And yet with what hope did she long for the resurrection of his body, which would take place, and she knew it would take place. Everybody else had forgotten about it. They weren't thinking about it, but she knew and she hoped in his victory.
that victory which would be his over sin and death, only because he willingly offered himself up as a perfect holocaust, which she offers herself together with him. So you see why it is that Almighty God chose the Blessed Virgin Mary as our model in getting near to the cross of Christ. We do so by faith and by hope. And then we can have the love which offers ourselves in union with Jesus upon the cross. We see then the essential role of the Blessed Virgin Mary in our redemption. Why is it that God has chosen to depend upon the Immaculate Mother of God to come out of this world and also to cooperate with him in the work of our redemption? We see why we honor the sorrows, the suffering, the anguish of the Mother of God, because they are the means by which we can carry our own crosses faithfully with hope and longing for eternity. We see why it is that in the apparitions in Fatima, the Immaculate Heart was presented together with the Passion. We see this very clearly in the last apparition, which was given to Sister Lucia in 1929, the one in which she was told, "Now is the time for the Pope and all the bishops to consecrate Russia to my Immaculate Heart." And what did she have a vision of? She had a vision of the Blessed Trinity, God the Father and God the Holy Ghost underneath, and then God the Son, Jesus our Lord, hanging upon the cross, dripping blood. Blood was dripping from his face and from the wound in his side, falling over a host into a chalice where it was being collected for the salvation of the world. And there was the Blessed Virgin Mary, Our Lady of Fatima, standing right by, holding her heart in her hand, which was crowned with thorns, as she bore the anguish of the Passion for the salvation of the world. See how her presence is essential to the redemption of sinners like ourselves, and why it is that reparation to her Immaculate Heart brings an abundance of the graces of the redemption onto us. It was also mentioned by St. Pius X. In his encyclical on the Blessed Virgin Mary, he describes the vision that St. John had, and which recounts in the Apocalypse, of the Blessed Virgin Mary. In glory, surrounded by the sun, with the moon under her feet, and with a crown of 12 stars around her head. And then he goes on to say, "And she was suffering with travail, bearing forth children in great agony and crying in anguish." And the Pope comments upon that. What is that? She who had no pain in childbirth because she was freed from the curse of the first Eve became the second Eve, mother of the living, at the foot of the cross. And now, by bearing forth with pain and travail the members of the mystical body of Christ, whom she brings forth by the power of her prayers and suffering. And mystically, he says, she suffers, although she's in heaven now, till the end of time, for the sins and rejection of mankind, for mankind rejecting its God and living without the God, with living without the commandments, in atheism and materialism. She suffers and brings forth souls by the power of her prayer and union with Jesus upon the cross. This is her suffering in bringing forth all of us to the life of grace. It's her compassion with her divine Son, which has its effect throughout all of time. That is the role
of the Blessed Virgin Mary. And the more we honor that role of Our Lady, the more we honor that cooperation, the more that we honor that place she has in God's plan, the more we honor her consent and her willingness and her charity and generosity, the greater will be our own faith and hope in living for heaven on this earth. And so, what can we draw as a conclusion that we must take the Blessed Virgin Mary as our mother by staying faithful.

0: first blessing is this, that it gives us a purity of intention. Because the big problem with our daily lives, and the reason we don't gain the merits that we ought to gain, is that we have a mixture of intentions, partly for the love of God, partly for self, partly for the honor of the Blessed Trinity, partly because this is convenient and helpful for me. And I have this mixture of intentions. I lack purity of intention, but the Blessed Virgin Mary, out of pure love, has only one intention, and that affects everything. So if we do everything in union with the Blessed Virgin Mary, we have her intentions. And so we have purity of heart and purity of soul, and that will give extra merits, just as the Blessed Virgin Mary is full of merits and grace because of her pure intention, so that her holiness is greater than the holiness of all the saints. So likewise, we can share in her purity of intention. Now, if we unite ourselves to the Blessed Virgin Mary and make her intentions our intentions, we have another grace and blessing that comes from it, and it is true humility. Instead of seeking our own selves, our own ideas, our own will, we will seek to be one with Mary, to follow her ideals, which are God's, purely and simply. And that brings true humility to our souls, and there we can be like the Blessed Virgin Mary, who is the perfect model of the divine life in souls. One that we can follow because she has faith and hope like us. Not now in heaven, of course, she sees God. But when she lived on this earth. And if we stay united to the Blessed Virgin Mary, then she adds to the little that we do, the richness, the beauty, the goodness of her own heart, and adds to the to what we do, lifts and elevates it up. So let's stay united to the Blessed Virgin Mary in all that we do, knowing that she gives that extra value and merit to our works. And so, have a great devotion to the sorrow and the person and the love of the Blessed Virgin Mary. Let us long to imitate her faith in her divine Son, her hope in his victory, that we might live on this earth with the same faith, hope, and charity. Living amongst earthly things, but in an angelic manner, with a pure intention, with a pure heart, with that love of the cross, which the Blessed Virgin Mary teaches us, because it's the key that opens the gates of heaven. In the name of the Father, and of the Son, and of the Holy Ghost.
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2: I give thanks to my God always for you, for the grace of God that is given you in Jesus Christ, that in all things you are made rich in him. In the name of the Father, the Son, the Holy Ghost. Amen. Beautiful words of the epistle of today's Mass, which I think sum up well my sentiments for you, dear friends. When we pause and reflect, maybe today, to go back to the very creation of the world, when God made all things, he saw what he made and he said, it is good. For what God makes is always good. But of all creation, the material world that God made, there's this particular love that God had in his creation, and that was for mankind. God had a very particular and very special love for mankind, far above any of the other material creatures, because only men and angels can return God love in thanksgiving for being God. And we see in the book of Genesis that God spoke

0: with Adam. God would, the Bible sort of puts in a very simple way for us to understand. God walked with Adam. God spoke to Adam as a friend would speak to a friend. And as we know, the tragic reality that Adam betrayed that friendship. And he offended God, he sinned. Adam and Eve, they sinned. And they were cast out of the garden. But God, for all that, would not cast them off forever. He promised them the Messiah in the book of Genesis. I'll put enmity between your seed and her seed, and she shall crush your head. Telling them and preparing them for the Redeemer. And as time progressed, then God would again speak to the children of Adam. First, in a very clear and express manner, to the man he would later call Abraham. Abraham, he would say to him, "You would be the father of many nations." But in reality, when Abraham died, he was not the father of much. Not much to speak of at all. But that's because the being the father of many nations referred to being the ancestor through which he would bring forth into due time the Messiah, the Son of God in the flesh, who would be born forth in and through the Blessed Virgin Mary, through the Incarnation. But then after he's speaking to Abraham, who would call away from the Mesopotamia, part of the world known as Ur of the Chaldees, where at the age of 75, he was called out to walk away from these idolatrous people, where I will make you a covenant with you, and you will be the father of many nations. But as these people, they continued to walk forward, God would now speak to another man, but this time even in a more intimate way, Moses. So God would speak to Moses not only as he spoke to Abraham in a voice, now he would speak to Moses in a very mystical way. He would appear to Moses in a burning bush on Mount Sinai, and Moses would be commanded to go forth and deliver his people from the constraint of Egypt and a Pharaoh. And you all know that story. So he led them through the Red Sea by the miraculous power of God. He delivered them into the desert. And in the desert, God told them to go forth into the land of Canaan, but they were afraid. So God would spend the next 40 years building up their confidence and trusting God, and God would look out for them. But there, when Moses went back up to the mountain, this time with the people at the foot of the mountain, and the mountain began to smoke with fire and lightning and thunder and roaring, and the people were terrified. And Moses would come down after 40 days with the Ten Commandments, and they would command the Levites to put to death those who were caught in the act of idolatry, in order to keep the doctrine intact of the living God in preparation for the Messiah to come, so they would recognize him. But what an interesting thing takes place is when Moses goes to speak with God this time, and he comes back, his face is aglow, is glowing. So much, so bright that the people couldn't look upon Moses. Not only were they terrified, but the brightness of his face became so bright they couldn't even look upon his face. So they asked him, "Please put a cover over your face, a veil." And since then, that time, the Israelites, when they went in prayer, they would wear a veil over their head. It was only in Christ that the men, the priest, when he goes to the altar, he uncovers his head. Why? Because we have now received the fullness of revelation in Jesus Christ. But that brightness, because he merely stood before a burning bush. How bright and how amazing is our God. That's why St. Thomas Aquinas says, when our Lord transfigured at Mount Tabor, which we're familiar with, that was his normal brightness. He had to hide it so the people could converse with him. so he could accomplish his mission, the brightness of our God, the greatness of our God. And God would then continue to speak with other prophets throughout, after Moses. But eventually, the voice of the prophets died out. So about 400 years before the coming of the Messiah, there was no voice of the prophets. They're gone. And then finally John the Baptist prepare the people for our Lord. And then our Lord himself, who is the fullness of truth, God in the flesh. And all this to remind us that if God walked with Adam, our Lord came back to walk with us, and he did. True God, true man, in our very midst. And if God in the Old Testament spoke to the prophets in a passing event, our Lord would say, speaking of this, he would say to them about Moses. He would say to them, Moses gave you not bread from heaven, but my Father gives you the true bread from heaven. For the bread of God that which comes down from heaven is myself, and I give this to the life of the world. And they said unto him in response, if this be the case, Lord, give us this bread always. The people knew the right response to make. If Moses didn't give us bread from heaven, he just gave us manna. And our Lord points out, they ate the manna and they still died eventually. So it really wasn't that great. Our Lord came to give us something greater. Adam was privileged to walk with God, to talk with God. Moses was privileged to see the burning bush. And the Israelites were privileged to have this food that perished in the end. It was food, but privileged. Our Lord says, I come to give you something greater than Adam and Eve received, something greater than Moses received, and even something greater than Moses gave you. He came to give us himself, not as a passing reality, but as a living and permanent food in our midst, in the Blessed Sacrament. And this is a very profound point. St. Ignatius of Antioch, already in the second century, would say that I hunger for the bread of God, the flesh of Jesus Christ. I long to drink of his blood, the gift of unending love. He saw what it was. It's not food for our belly. It's food for our hearts and our minds. The Old Testament, they were given food for their bellies. Our Lord didn't come to give us food for the belly. He came to give us a greater reality. He didn't come to give us a mere symbol, as the Protestants say, a wafer, which is a mockery of God and his power. If Moses could give them food from heaven, a wafer is nothing. It's dirt in comparison to what Moses gave us. So Moses would become greater than Christ, and that would be blasphemy. Our Lord didn't come to give us a wafer. He didn't come to give us food for the belly, but food for our hearts and minds that would transform us into him. And this is why St. Ignatius would call it the medicine of immortality. And speaking of this fire that Moses saw in the burning bush, the bush that was on fire but would not be consumed. St. Ephrem, explaining this point, says, in relation to the Blessed Sacrament, we receive a greater fire. He says to us that this is the fire and the Spirit. That is, whenever a believer partakes with faith of this bread, they are consumed both by fire, that is the Holy Ghost, and the Spirit, the divine presence of God in our midst. And we are transformed, he says, by this fire. How? Because it burns out sin, burns out fear, and it leads us to a spiritual transformation, leading us to eternal life. This bread, in partaking of it, we become like unto him. Earthly food becomes a part of us. This supernatural bread makes us a part of our Lord Jesus Christ. We become more and more like unto our Lord. And so St. Ephrem, building on the words of St. Ignatius of Antioch, says, it is indeed a medicine of immortality and a fiery medicine that rekindles believers to life through the divine blood. It draws us more and more into the plan of God. And that's why St. Paul will say, in our Lord Jesus Christ, you have not received the spirit of bondage again in fear, but you have received the spirit of adopted sons, whereby we cry, Abba, Father. We've received greater than Adam. We've received greater than Moses. We've received greater than all the prophets that came before. A greater than Solomon, says our Lord, dwelled in your midst. Our Lord didn't come to just impart wisdom. And the Bible, New Testament, the teachings of our Lord, the wisdom is beyond comprehension. A few lines of our Lord are far smarter than all the great wise men that came before him in any other religion in the world. But our Lord, for all that, didn't come to give us mere wisdom. He didn't come to give us mere words. He came to give us his living presence in our midst. The precious body, blood, soul, and divinity of God given to us. And I think we have forgotten often what it is we have in our midst. And we see this often with our remiss attitude towards our Lord in the Blessed Sacrament. Recently speaking to a very close friend, I said to them, you know, as you get older in life, my wish is for you to draw closer to the Mass, to draw closer to the Blessed Sacrament by means of perhaps shifting where you live. Draw closer to one of our chapels where you have regular access to the sacraments. And if you're not going to do that, my response was to this person, then there's no need for you to move. There's no need for you to shift. Stay where you are. Because if it's the movement is not towards motivated for you to draw closer to our Lord, if it's purely motivated, well, I'll have a more comfortable place. Well, as I said to my friend, you know, me and you, we don't care about comfort. This is never our motive in life, to be more comfortable, to have a more nicer place. This is should never motivate us for anything. Worldly attitude. Your sentiment must be, my move is to draw me closer to our Lord. And anything in our life that doesn't draw us closer towards our Lord in the Blessed Sacrament is a wasted action, is a vain and empty action for which we are going to have to render an account. You know, often we as Catholics, we have a great devotion and love for the relics of the saints and the martyrs. And so we should, because they're an extension of our Lord. But for all that, we have something greater than any of the relics and all the relics put together. Our Lord in the Blessed Sacrament. And you know, we often are in a great love for the miraculous stories in our faith. And again, we should love them because they come from the power of our Lord. And we often will make pilgrimages to places of miraculous healings like Lourdes. And in Lourdes, over 72 documented official scientifically confirmed miracles. Not that science confirms them, but science can say that scientifically these healings cannot be explained. And yet there are over 7,000 registered miraculous healings. But what we often forget is that over 60% of those healings took place before the Blessed Sacrament. And one particular story that remains in my mind is a young boy who had his hip bone had degenerated because of the illness of tuberculosis. And he put in his mind that our Lord can heal me. So he asked his parents to take him to Lourdes. And there, kneeling down, being laid on a stretcher, as the priest came down, as was often the practice every day, the procession with the Blessed Sacrament in the evening, as the priest passed by, this little 12-year-old boy, he grabbed hold of the humor veil, and he wouldn't let the priest move on. And the crowd began to try to snatch the boy's hands away. And the boy said, "No, I will not. I will not let go until I am cured." And the boy hung on tenaciously. And a few minutes later, he let go and stood up and was totally cured. And the crowd raised him up on their shoulder and rejoiced with this young boy. This young boy understood that what we see in the New Testament, like the blind man, who, when they asked him to be silent, he cried out all the more. Because he understood who was passing by. He was blind physically, but spiritually he could see. He understood. This is the Messiah, the one we longed for. If he is in our midst, imagine what he can do for me. And he kept yelling out all the more. The human respect didn't move him, but his confidence in the power of our Lord is what moved him. And like this little boy was convinced of the power of our Lord in his midst, and he was healed. It is the same our Lord Jesus Christ who says to us in the New Testament, "He that eats my flesh and drinks my blood has everlasting life, and I will raise him up on the last day. For my flesh is meat indeed, and my blood is drink indeed. He that eats my flesh and drinks my blood abides in me, and I in him." And that is the purpose of the Blessed Sacrament. In fact, that is the whole purpose of the entire law. The whole purpose of the whole of the Old Testament was to unite God, to be united with man. The whole concept of blood sacrifices had no purpose, meaning, or value, excepting that they pointed to the blood and the sacrifice of our Lord. And our Lord didn't come on earth to seek the cross. He came to pursue us in and through the cross. Why did he pursue us in and through the cross? Because Adam and Eve fell through the tree. So he came to pursue us through the tree. They fell through disobedience. Our Lord came to redeem us through obedience. They fell in love with a material thing. Our Lord's heart was pierced by a material thing for us, to show us how that we ought to love and the extent of his love for us. It was all about that we might be in him and he in us. The sacrifices of the old law have no purpose, meaning, or value but in our Lord Jesus Christ. We should feel saddened for the blindness of modern day Jews who think that any sacrifice is actually capable of remitting the least iota of sin. It's not capable of doing anything. Only in as much as it points to the blood of our Lord Jesus Christ, who is true God and true man. He came in our midst. And, you know, it's like Pope Leo XIII explained that, referring to the Blessed Sacrament. He says that unlike any miracle in our faith, this one is the most unique of all the miracles. And he explains why. He says, "This miracle is the greatest of its kind. For here, all the laws of nature are suspended. The whole substance of bread and the whole substance of wine are changed into the body and the blood of Christ. And yet, the appearance of bread and wine still remains suspended by the power of God." Just like in the New Testament, if it wasn't by a very special power of God holding back the brightness of our Lord, the people would be blinded by the presence of Christ. Because if the material creation, like the sun, we can't get close to it and look at it for too long without becoming blinded, how much the brightness of the Creator? The same thing in relation to our Lord. While he was on earth, he had to hold back that brightness so we could see him, eat with him, talk with him, communicate with him. So the same thing he does in the Blessed Sacrament. He has to hide by a miraculous power his body and blood as they truly are, by keeping in a suspended way the mere appearance of bread and wine. Otherwise we could not. We would be too terrified to approach our Lord. So he accommodates himself for us so that we may approach him, so that we may not have an excuse to hinder ourselves from coming to him. So eagerly does he want to abide in us, that we may abide in him. He hides this divinity. He hides this body and blood under the appearance, and only appearance, because there is no bread, there is no wine at all. There's only appearance of bread and wine. And God keeps it by a miraculous power to accommodate himself for us and to increase our faith, because we know this is takes place by our faith. And this is what gives us the merit. When in faith we come believing and understanding this is the true body, blood, soul and divinity of our Lord Jesus Christ. The same Jesus Christ who walked on earth 2,000 years ago, who's the same God of that spoke to Adam, the God of Abraham, of Isaac, of Jacob, is in our midst. And will remain so until the end of time for our sake, because we need him, not because he needs us. And what's a very important thing in all this is that throughout the Old Testament, and understand this, and a person recently said it to me, and I said, you're 100% wrong on this point. How can our God be the God that spoke of in the Old Testament, when the Jews in the Old Testament, who are called the people of God, were so unfaithful, were so evil in many of the things they did? Yeah, but you missed the point, I said. They were unfaithful. We are also unfaithful, let's be honest. We also have betrayed our Lord many times. But God was always faithful to his promise. This is why God in the Old Testament made a pact with his people, a covenant. Because he wanted to hold them accountable. But they refused. They were unfaithful. They broke the covenant. But God always kept his side of the bargain. God was always faithful, despite their infidelity. And that's important for us, because the same God is faithful to us despite our infidelity, and despite, as we see today, let's be honest, the universal apostasy of the greater number of bishops and the priests in the crisis in the church. Their wickedness does not make God any less loving, kind, or generous towards us. This is how good and great is our God. And even our sins, do not hinder us if we acknowledge them, we go to confession for them, from coming back to our Lord in the Blessed Sacrament. And any idea, any inclination that should make us think like this is but an act of pride, an idea inspired by the devil. This is not the spirit of our Lord. Because our Lord is faithful despite our infidelity. And our Lord wants us to abide in him and him in us, knowing that of our own we are not capable of being faithful. And that's why St. Paul points out the whole of the old law, no one was able to keep it, because you can't keep the law without God's grace. Just knowing that there are commandments doesn't mean you're going to keep them. You need the grace of God to keep them. And unless you remain in his grace, you are going to be unfaithful. And our Lord knows this of us. And how do we remain in his grace? By our union with him in the Mass and in the Blessed Sacrament. It gives us this, as St. Ephrem rightly pointed out, this power to transform us within, burning away sin, taking away our fear and our false obstacles and anxieties and worries and concerns, and transforming us in our Lord Jesus Christ. This is the great goodness of our God. a few months ago, I received a letter from one of our faithful, and they wrote this letter out of kindness. They were going to try their vocation, and it took me a few months, and I do apologize. It took me a few months to get to it. I knew it wasn't important in the sense it wasn't something of urgency or they were worried about something. I knew it was just a thank you note. But when I got back recently, I pulled out this letter. And I was very touched by what they wrote, but more particularly in it, one line in it. Well, overall, it was to thank me for the years of guidance, being a fatherly figure for them and preparing them and helping them and assisting them. There was one line that touched me the most. And it kind of reminded me of something I had forgotten. They said to me, "And Father, it was you all those many years ago that gave me my first Holy Communion." Wow, I had forgotten. Sometimes you forget over the years all those souls that you prepare, the souls that you assist. But what a great privilege and honor to know that this young person still remembered this and was touched by that. Most people, I don't even remember what I did yesterday. But this young person remembered. In the height of his great success and military achievements, one day a number of his generals, speaking here of Napoleon Bonaparte, a number of his generals came to ask him what was the greatest day of his life. And he said to them, and they thinking that he was going to talk about some great battle he had become victorious in, he said, "The greatest and the most happiest day of my life was the day of my first Holy Communion. Because on that day, I was the most closest to God." And he never forgot that day. And it reminded me of a friend, one of our parishioners in a previous chapel I was in. He was an orphan in his youth, brought up by the church. And he said to me, "I never forgot, still to this day as an old man, the day of my first Holy Communion." And he said, like Napoleon, "The most happiest day of my life." And, you know, and reflecting on what he said, it always struck me that Don Bosco always said that those who make their first Holy Communion well will be sure one day to be saved. And when you think about it, and I'm thinking about this particular parishioner, because even though in his years later on, like most people in the 60s and 70s, he probably fell away from the faith, became very lax, very worldly, very successful materially. For all that he had, he was never really happy. But when he paused and reflected on what really gave him happiness and peace of soul, it was our Lord in the Blessed Sacrament. And so in the later years of his life, the years which I knew him, he was there every day at Mass, every day at Communion, regular confession. Not only was he there at Mass every day, but he would ask the Father, "Could I serve Mass this morning?" An old man who could barely kneel, but eager to serve Mass. And I often think how much merit he had attained in those last years, ability to make reparation for his sins of his youth, the sins of his earlier years where he fell away. But his first Holy Communion and the grace that he received always called him back. It's like when Adam sinned in the garden. Adam didn't go looking for God to apologize. God went looking for man. God went looking for Adam and called for Adam, "Where are you?" And it's our Holy Communions where our Lord will call us in our life. Call us to come make a visit. Call us to get to confession. Call us to abide in him and him in us. Because this is his desire. God loves to dwell in the midst of us. To be with us in our joys and in our sorrows. He wants us to invite him into our lives and into our very depth of our being, the very depth of our hearts. He is saddened when we walk away from him. He keeps calling us lifelong to draw closer to him. And this is an encouragement for all of us. And it's a privilege and a joy for us priests to not only prepare people for their first communion, to give them their first communion, but even in some ways, if I could say even greater joy, to give them the last Holy Communion in Viaticum. I think of a parishioner who recently died last week. An old man, the last few years that I knew him, again, the last maybe 30, 40 years of his life, a daily mass attendant, daily communicant. And it was very interesting. One of our parishioners said to me, and he said, I know him well. I said, well, that's very strange, because usually the old people keep to themselves. They don't have time for, they don't talk to anyone, and they just go home. He said, now this man, when I came to mass, first time, he welcomed me, he sat with me, he talked to me. He was very friendly and very kind to me. I'm indebted to him. And this man was a daily communicant, devout. And for us, it's a joy when these people pass this life, because we don't have a doubt about their final resting abode. They live with our Lord. They died with our Lord. They've gone to our Lord. And this should be our goal. And in our youth, sometimes that can be difficult. But the encouragement is to stay with our Lord, to draw closer to our Lord. And for me, to give you the sentiments that perhaps we should have, is the sentiments that I try to make my own, which come from the children of Fatima, that was taught to them by the angel of Fatima. The very beautiful words, "Oh my God, I believe, I adore, I hope, and I love you. And I ask pardon for those who do not believe, who do not adore, and who do not love you. Most Holy Trinity, Father, Son, and Holy Ghost, I adore thee profoundly, and I offer you the most precious body, blood, soul, and divinity of Jesus Christ, present in all the tabernacles of the world, in reparation for the outrages, the sacrileges, and the indifference by which he is offended. And through the infinite merits of his most sacred heart and the Immaculate Heart of Mary, I beg the conversion of poor sinners." In the name of the Father, the Son, Holy Ghost. Amen.
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2: Sister Lucy said the following: "The Most Holy Virgin, in these last times in which we live, has given a new efficacy to the recitation of the Rosary to such an extent that there is no problem, no matter how difficult it is, whether temporal or above all spiritual, in the personal life of each one of us, of our families, of the families of the world, or of religious communities, or even of the lives of peoples and nations, that cannot be solved by the Rosary. There is no problem, I tell you, no matter how difficult it is, that we cannot resolve by the prayer of the Holy Rosary."
3: The Holy Rosary. In the name of the Father, and of the Son, and of the Holy Ghost. Amen. I believe in God, the Father Almighty, creator of heaven and earth, and in Jesus Christ, his only Son, our Lord, who was conceived by the Holy Ghost, born of the Virgin Mary, suffered under Pontius Pilate, was crucified, died, and was buried. He descended into hell. The third day he arose again from the dead. He ascended into heaven, sitteth at the right hand of God, the Father Almighty. From thence he shall come to judge the living and the dead. Our Father, who art in heaven, hallowed be thy name. Thy kingdom come, thy will be done on earth as it is in heaven. Hail Mary, full of grace, the Lord is with thee. Blessed art thou amongst women, and blessed is the fruit of thy womb, Jesus. Hail Mary, full of grace, the Lord is with thee. Blessed art thou amongst women, and blessed is the fruit of thy womb, Jesus. Hail Mary, full of grace, the Lord is with thee. Blessed art thou amongst women, and blessed is the fruit of thy womb, Jesus.

we meditate today the joyful mysteries of the Holy Rosary. The first joyful mystery is the Annunciation. Our Father who art in heaven, hallowed be thy name. Thy kingdom come, thy will be done on earth as it is in heaven. Hail Mary, full of grace, the Lord is with thee. Blessed art thou amongst women, and blessed is the fruit of thy womb, Jesus. Hail Mary, full of grace, the Lord is with thee. Blessed art thou amongst women, and blessed is the fruit of thy womb, Jesus. Hail Mary, full of grace, the Lord is with thee. Blessed art thou amongst women, and blessed is the fruit of thy womb, Jesus. Hail Mary, full of grace, the Lord is with thee. Blessed art thou amongst women, and blessed is the fruit of thy womb, Jesus. Hail Mary, full of grace, the Lord is with thee. Blessed art thou amongst women, and blessed is the fruit of thy womb, Jesus. Hail Mary, full of grace, the Lord is with thee. Blessed art thou amongst women, and blessed is the fruit of thy womb, Jesus. Hail Mary, full of grace, the Lord is with thee. Blessed art thou amongst women, and blessed is the fruit of thy womb, Jesus. Hail Mary, full of grace, the Lord is with thee. Blessed art thou amongst women, and blessed is the fruit of thy womb, Jesus. Hail Mary, full of grace, the Lord is with thee. Blessed art thou amongst women, and blessed is the fruit of thy womb, Jesus. Hail Mary, full of grace, the Lord is with thee. Blessed art thou amongst women, and blessed is the fruit of thy womb, Jesus.

O my Jesus, the second joyful mystery is the visitation of Our Lady to her cousin Saint Elizabeth. Our Father who art in heaven, hallowed be thy name. Thy kingdom come, thy will be done on earth as it is in heaven. Hail Mary, full of grace, the Lord is with thee. Blessed art thou amongst women, and blessed is the fruit of thy womb, Jesus. Hail Mary, full of grace, the Lord is with thee. Blessed art thou amongst women, and blessed is the fruit of thy womb, Jesus. Hail Mary, full of grace, the Lord is with thee. Blessed art thou amongst women, and blessed is the fruit of thy womb, Jesus. Mary, full of grace, the Lord is with thee. Blessed art thou amongst women, and blessed is the fruit of thy womb, Jesus. Hail Mary, full of grace, the Lord is with thee. Blessed art thou amongst women, and blessed is the fruit of thy womb, Jesus. Hail Mary, full of grace, the Lord is with thee. Blessed art thou amongst women, and blessed is the fruit of thy womb, Jesus. Mary, full of grace, the Lord is with thee. Blessed art thou amongst women, and blessed is the fruit of thy womb, Jesus. Hail Mary, full of grace, the Lord is with thee. Blessed art thou amongst women, and blessed is the fruit of thy womb, Jesus. Hail Mary, full of grace, the Lord is with thee. Blessed art thou amongst women, and blessed is the fruit of thy womb, Jesus. Hail Mary, full of grace, the Lord is with thee. Blessed art thou amongst women, and blessed is the fruit of thy womb, Jesus.

Jesus. On the third joyful mystery, the Nativity of our Lord in Bethlehem. Our Father who art in heaven, hallowed be thy name. Thy kingdom come, thy will be done on earth as it is in heaven. Hail Mary, full of grace, the Lord is with thee. Blessed art thou amongst women, and blessed is the fruit of thy womb, Jesus. Hail Mary, full of grace, the Lord is with thee. Blessed art thou amongst women, and blessed is the fruit of thy womb, Jesus. Hail Mary, full of grace, the Lord is with thee. Blessed art thou amongst women, and blessed is the fruit of thy womb, Jesus. Hail Mary, full of grace, the Lord is with thee. Blessed art thou amongst women, and blessed is the fruit of thy womb, Jesus. Mary, full of grace, the Lord is with thee. Blessed art thou amongst women, and blessed is the fruit of thy womb, Jesus. Hail Mary, full of grace, the Lord is with thee. Blessed art thou amongst women, and blessed is the fruit of thy womb, Jesus. Hail Mary, full of grace, the Lord is with thee. Blessed art thou amongst women, and blessed is the fruit of thy womb, Jesus. Mary, full of grace, the Lord is with thee. Blessed art thou amongst women, and blessed is the fruit of thy womb, Jesus. Hail Mary, full of grace, the Lord is with thee. Blessed art thou amongst women, and blessed is the fruit of thy womb, Jesus. Hail Mary, full of grace, the Lord is with thee. Blessed art thou amongst women, and blessed is the fruit of thy womb, Jesus.

by Jesus. And the fourth joyful mystery, the presentation of the infant Jesus in the temple and the purification of Our Lady. Our Father who art in heaven, hallowed be thy name. Thy kingdom come, thy will be done on earth as it is in heaven. Hail Mary, full of grace, the Lord is with thee. Blessed art thou amongst women, and blessed is the fruit of thy womb, Jesus. Hail Mary, full of grace, the Lord is with thee. Blessed art thou amongst women, and blessed is the fruit of thy womb, Jesus. Hail Mary, full of grace, the Lord is with thee. Blessed art thou amongst women, and blessed is the fruit of thy womb, Jesus. Hail Mary, full of grace, the Lord is with thee. Blessed art thou amongst women, and blessed is the fruit of thy womb, Jesus. Hail Mary, full of grace, the Lord is with thee. Blessed art thou amongst women, and blessed is the fruit of thy womb, Jesus. Hail Mary, full of grace, the Lord is with thee. Blessed art thou amongst women, and blessed is the fruit of thy womb, Jesus. Hail Mary, full of grace, the Lord is with thee. Blessed art thou amongst women, and blessed is the fruit of thy womb, Jesus. Hail Mary, full of grace, the Lord is with thee. Blessed art thou amongst women, and blessed is the fruit of thy womb, Jesus. Hail Mary, full of grace, the Lord is with thee. Blessed art thou amongst women, and blessed is the fruit of thy womb, Jesus. Hail Mary, full of grace, the Lord is with thee. Blessed art thou amongst women, and blessed is the fruit of thy womb, Jesus.

my Jesus. The last joyful mystery, the finding of Jesus in the temple. Our Father who art in heaven, hallowed be thy name, thy kingdom come, thy will be done on earth as it is in heaven. Hail Mary, full of grace, the Lord is with thee. Blessed art thou amongst women, and blessed is the fruit of thy womb, Jesus. Hail Mary, full of grace, the Lord is with thee. Blessed art thou amongst women, and blessed is the fruit of thy womb, Jesus. Hail Mary, full of grace, the Lord is with thee. Blessed art thou amongst women, and blessed is the fruit of thy womb, Jesus. Hail Mary, full of grace, the Lord is with thee. Blessed art thou amongst women, and blessed is the fruit of thy womb, Jesus. Hail Mary, full of grace, the Lord is with thee. Blessed art thou amongst women, and blessed is the fruit of thy womb, Jesus. Hail Mary, full of grace, the Lord is with thee. Blessed art thou amongst women, and blessed is the fruit of thy womb, Jesus. Hail Mary, full of grace, the Lord is with thee. Blessed art thou amongst women, and blessed is the fruit of thy womb, Jesus. Hail Mary, full of grace, the Lord is with thee. Blessed art thou amongst women, and blessed is the fruit of thy womb, Jesus. Hail Mary, full of grace, the Lord is with thee. Blessed art thou amongst women, and blessed is the fruit of thy womb, Jesus. Hail Mary, full of grace, the Lord is with thee. Blessed art thou amongst women, and blessed is the fruit of thy womb, Jesus. Amen.

0: Pray for us, O Holy Mother of God. Let us pray. O God, whose only begotten Son, by his life, death, and resurrection, has purchased for us the rewards of eternal life, grant, we beseech thee, that meditating upon these mysteries in the most holy rosary of the Blessed Virgin Mary, we may imitate what they contain and obtain what they promise, through the same Christ our Lord. Amen. In the name of the Father, and of the Son, and of
1: the name of the Father, and of the Son, and of the Holy Ghost. Amen. I believe in God, the Father Almighty, creator of heaven and earth, and in Jesus Christ, his only Son, our Lord, who was conceived by the Holy Ghost, born of the Virgin Mary, suffered under Pontius Pilate, was crucified, died, and was buried. He descended into hell. The third day he rose again from the dead. He ascended into heaven and stood at the right hand of God, the Father Almighty. From thence he shall come to judge the living and the dead. Our Father who art in heaven, hallowed be thy name. Thy kingdom come, thy will be done on earth as it is in heaven.
2: Give us this day our daily bread, and forgive us our trespasses, as we forgive those.
1: Hail Mary, full of grace, the Lord is with thee. Blessed art thou amongst women, and blessed is the fruit of thy womb, Jesus.
2: Holy Mary, Mother of God,
1: Hail Mary, full of grace, the Lord is with thee. Blessed art thou amongst women, and blessed is the fruit of thy womb, Jesus.
2: Holy
1: Hail Mary, full of grace, the Lord is with thee. Blessed art thou amongst women, and blessed is the fruit of thy womb, Jesus.
2: Amen.

0: Five sorrowful mysteries. The first is the agony of our Lord in the garden. Our Father who art in heaven, hallowed be thy name. Thy kingdom come, thy will be done on earth as it is in heaven.
1: Give us this day our daily bread, and forgive us our trespasses, as we forgive those who trespass against us. And lead us not into temptation,
0: Hail Mary, full of grace, the Lord is with thee. Blessed art thou amongst women, and blessed is the fruit of thy womb, Jesus.
1: Holy Mary, Mother of God, pray for us sinners now and at the hour of our death.
0: Hail Mary, full of grace, the Lord is with thee. Blessed art thou amongst women, and blessed is the fruit of thy womb, Jesus.
1: Holy Mary, Mother of God, pray for us sinners now and at the hour of our death. Amen.
0: Hail Mary, full of grace, the Lord is with thee. Blessed art thou amongst women, and blessed is the fruit of thy womb, Jesus.
1: Holy Mary, Mother of God, pray for us sinners now and at the hour of our death. Amen.
0: Hail Mary, full of grace, the Lord is with thee. Blessed art thou amongst women, and blessed is the fruit of thy womb, Jesus.
1: Holy Mary, Mother of God, pray for us sinners now and at the hour of our death.
0: Hail Mary, full of grace, the Lord is with thee. Blessed art thou amongst women, and blessed is the fruit of thy womb, Jesus.
1: Holy Mary, Mother of God, pray for us sinners now and at the hour of our death. Amen.
0: Hail Mary, full of grace, the Lord is with thee. Blessed art thou amongst women, and blessed is the fruit of thy womb, Jesus.
1: Holy Mary, Mother of God, pray for us sinners now and at the hour of our death. Amen.
0: Hail Mary, full of grace, the Lord is with thee. Blessed art thou amongst women, and blessed is the fruit of thy womb, Jesus.
1: Holy Mary, Mother of God, pray for us sinners now and at the hour of our death.
0: Hail Mary, full of grace, the Lord is with thee. Blessed art thou amongst women, and blessed is the fruit of thy womb, Jesus.
1: Holy Mary, Mother of God, pray for us sinners now and at the hour of our death. Amen.
0: Hail Mary, full of grace, the Lord is with thee. Blessed art thou amongst women, and blessed is the fruit of thy womb, Jesus.
1: Holy Mary, Mother of God, pray for us sinners now and at the hour of our death. Amen.
0: Hail Mary, full of grace, the Lord is with thee. Blessed art thou amongst women, and blessed is the fruit of thy womb, Jesus.
1: Holy Mary, Mother of God, pray for us.

0: Jesus.
1: The second sorrowful mystery is the scourging at the pillar. Our Father who art in heaven, hallowed be thy name. Thy kingdom come, thy will be done on earth as it is in heaven.
0: Give us this day our daily bread, and forgive us our trespasses, as we forgive those who trespass against us. And lead us not into temptation, but deliver us from evil.
1: Hail Mary, full of grace, the Lord is with thee. Blessed art thou amongst women, and blessed is the fruit of thy womb, Jesus.
0: Holy Mary, Mother of God, pray for us sinners now and at the hour of our death.
1: Mary, full of grace, the Lord is with thee. Blessed art thou amongst women, and blessed is the fruit of thy womb, Jesus.
0: Holy Mary, Mother of God, pray for us sinners now and at the hour of our death.
1: Hail Mary, full of grace, the Lord is with thee. Blessed art thou amongst women, and blessed is the fruit of thy womb, Jesus.
0: Holy Mary, Mother of God, pray for us sinners now and at the hour of our death.
1: Hail Mary, full of grace, the Lord is with thee. Blessed art thou amongst women, and blessed is the fruit of thy womb, Jesus.
0: Holy Mary, Mother of God, pray for us sinners now and at the hour of our death. Amen.
1: Hail Mary, full of grace, the Lord is with thee. Blessed art thou amongst women, and blessed is the fruit of thy womb, Jesus.
0: Holy Mary, Mother of God, pray for us sinners now and at the hour of our death. Amen.
1: Hail Mary, full of grace, the Lord is with thee. Blessed art thou amongst women, and blessed is the fruit of thy womb, Jesus.
0: Holy Mary,
1: Hail Mary, full of grace, the Lord is with thee. Blessed art thou amongst women, and blessed is the fruit of thy womb, Jesus.
0: Holy Mary,
1: womb, Jesus.
0: Holy

0: Give us our sins, save us from the fire.
1: The third sorrowful mystery is the crowning of thorns. Our Father who art in heaven, hallowed be thy name. Thy kingdom come, thy will be done on earth as it is in heaven.
0: Give us this day our daily bread, and forgive us our trespasses, as we forgive those who trespass against us. And lead us not into temptation, but deliver us from evil.
1: Hail Mary, full of grace, the Lord is with thee. Blessed art thou amongst women, and blessed is the fruit of thy womb, Jesus.
0: Holy Mary, Mother of God, pray for us.
1: Hail Mary, full of grace, the Lord is with thee. Blessed art thou amongst women, and blessed is the fruit of thy womb, Jesus.
0: Holy Mary, Mother of God, pray for us sinners now and at the hour of our death.
1: Amen. Hail Mary, full of grace, the Lord is with thee. Blessed art thou amongst women, and blessed is the fruit of thy womb, Jesus.
0: Holy Mary, Mother of God, pray for us sinners now and at the hour of our death. Amen.
1: Hail Mary, full of grace, the Lord is with thee. Blessed art thou amongst women, and blessed is the fruit of thy womb, Jesus.
0: Holy Mary, Mother of God, pray for us sinners now and at the hour of our death.
1: Amen. Hail Mary, full of grace, the Lord is with thee. Blessed art thou amongst women, and blessed is the fruit of thy womb, Jesus.
0: Holy Mary, Mother of God, pray for us sinners now and
1: Hail Mary, full of grace, the Lord is with thee. Blessed art thou amongst women, and blessed is the fruit of thy womb, Jesus.
0: Holy Mary, Mother of God, pray for us sinners now and at the hour of our death.
1: Hail Mary, full of grace, the Lord is with thee. Blessed art thou amongst women, and blessed is the fruit of thy womb, Jesus.
0: Holy Mary, Mother of God, pray for us sinners now and at the hour of death.
1: Hail Mary, full of grace, the Lord is with thee. Blessed art thou amongst women, and blessed is the fruit of thy womb, Jesus.
0: Holy Mary, Mother of God, pray for us sinners now and at the hour of our death.
1: Hail Mary, full of grace, the Lord is with thee. Blessed art thou amongst women, and blessed is the fruit of thy womb, Jesus.
0: Holy Mary, Mother of God, pray for us sinners now and at the hour of our death.
1: Hail Mary, full of grace, the Lord is with thee. Blessed art thou amongst women, and blessed is the fruit of thy womb, Jesus.
0: Holy Mary, Mother of God, pray for us sinners now and at the hour of our death.

0: my Jesus,
1: forgive us our sins, save us from the fires of hell. We also ask for all those who have
2: sinned. Lord, serve the mysteries of carrying of the cross. Our Father who art in heaven, hallowed be thy name. Thy kingdom come, thy will be done on earth as it is in heaven.
1: Give us this day our daily bread, and forgive us our trespasses, as we forgive those who trespass against us. And lead us not into temptation, but deliver us from evil.
2: Hail Mary, full of grace, the Lord is with thee. Blessed art thou amongst women, and blessed is the fruit of thy womb, Jesus.
1: Holy Mary, Mother of God, pray for us sinners now and at the hour of our death.
2: Hail Mary, full of grace, the Lord is with thee. Blessed art thou amongst women, and blessed is the fruit of thy womb, Jesus.
1: Holy Mary, Mother of God, pray for us sinners now and at the hour of our death.
2: Hail Mary, full of grace, the Lord is with thee. Blessed art thou amongst women, and blessed is the fruit of thy womb, Jesus.
1: Holy Mary, Mother of God, pray for us sinners now and at the hour of our death.
2: Hail Mary, full of grace, the Lord is with thee. Blessed art thou amongst women, and blessed is the fruit of thy womb, Jesus.
1: Holy Mary, Mother of God, pray for us sinners now and at the hour of our death.
2: Hail Mary, full of grace, the Lord is with thee. Blessed art thou amongst women, and blessed is the fruit of thy womb, Jesus.
1: Holy Mary, Mother of God, pray for us sinners now and at the hour of our death.
2: Hail Mary, full of grace, the Lord is with thee. Blessed art thou amongst women, and blessed is the fruit of thy womb, Jesus.

0: Hail Mary, full of grace, the Lord is with thee. Blessed art thou amongst women, and blessed is the fruit of thy womb, Jesus.
1: Holy Mary, Mother of God, pray for us sinners now and at the hour of our death.
0: Amen. Hail Mary, full of grace, the Lord is with thee. Blessed art thou amongst women, and blessed is the fruit of thy womb, Jesus.
1: Holy Mary, Mother of God, pray for us sinners now and at the hour of our death.
0: Amen. Hail Mary, full of grace, the Lord is with thee. Blessed art thou amongst women, and blessed is the fruit of thy womb, Jesus.
1: Holy Mary, Mother of God,
0: Hail Mary, full of grace, the Lord is with thee. Blessed art thou amongst women, and blessed is the fruit of thy womb, Jesus.
1: Holy Mary, Mother of God, pray for us sinners now and at the hour of our death.

0: Give us our desire to serve as the guides of our life. Lead all of us to the
1: death, sorrow, and mysteries, crucifixion, death of our Lord on the cross. Our Father, who art in heaven, hallowed be thy name. Thy kingdom come, thy will be done on earth as in heaven. Hail Mary, full of grace, the Lord is with thee. Blessed art thou amongst women, and blessed the fruit of thy womb, Jesus.
2: Holy Mary, Mother of God, pray for us sinners now
1: and at the hour of our death. Amen. Hail Mary, full of grace, the Lord is with thee. Blessed art thou amongst women, and blessed the fruit of thy womb, Jesus.
2: Holy Mary, Mother of God, pray for us sinners now and at the hour of our death.
1: Amen. Hail Mary, full of grace, the Lord is with thee. Blessed art thou amongst women, and blessed the fruit of thy womb, Jesus.
2: Holy Mary, Mother of God, pray for us sinners now and at the hour of our death.
1: Hail Mary, full of grace, the Lord is with thee. Blessed art thou amongst women, and blessed the fruit of thy womb, Jesus.
2: Holy Mary, Mother of God, pray for us sinners now and at the hour of our death.
1: Hail Mary, full of grace, the Lord is with thee. Blessed art thou amongst women, and blessed the fruit of thy womb, Jesus.
2: Holy Mary, Mother of God, pray for us sinners now and at the hour of our death.
1: Hail Mary, full of grace, the Lord is with thee. Blessed art thou amongst women, and blessed the fruit of thy womb, Jesus.
2: Holy Mary, Mother of God, pray for us sinners now and at the hour of our death.
1: Hail Mary, full of grace, Lord is with thee. Blessed art thou amongst women, and blessed the fruit of thy womb, Jesus.
2: Holy Mary, Mother of God, pray for us sinners now and at the hour of our death.
1: Hail Mary, full of grace, Lord is with thee. Blessed art thou amongst women, and blessed the fruit of thy womb, Jesus.
2: Holy Mary, Mother of God, pray for us sinners now and at the hour of our death.
1: Hail Mary, full of grace, Lord is with thee. Blessed art thou amongst women, and blessed the fruit of thy womb, Jesus.
2: Holy Mary, Mother of God, pray for us sinners now and at the hour of our death.
1: Hail Mary, full of grace, the Lord is with thee. Blessed art thou amongst women, and blessed the fruit of thy womb, Jesus.
2: Holy Mary, Mother of

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1: Mother of the Son, by the Son of God.
0: Thee do we cry, O God's judgment. Thee do we send up our sighs, O God, as God of tears. Turn then, most gracious heart, to give the last mercy towards us. And after your sorry desire, show unto us the gospel of God, Jesus. O clement, O loving, O sweet Virgin Mary. Pray for us, Holy Mother of God. Let us pray. O God, whose only begotten Son, by his life, death, and resurrection, has purchased for us the rewards of eternal life. Grant, we beseech thee, that meditating upon these mysteries of the most holy rosary of the Blessed Virgin Mary, we may imitate what they contain and obtain what they promise through the same Christ our Lord.
2: In the name of the Father, and of the Son, and of the Holy Ghost, and I believe in God, the Father Almighty, creator of heaven and earth, and in Jesus Christ, his only Son, our Lord, who was conceived by the Holy Ghost, born of the Virgin Mary, suffered under Pontius Pilate, was crucified, died, and was buried. He descended into hell. The third day he arose again from the dead. He ascended into heaven, seated at the right hand of God, the Father Almighty. From thence he shall come to judge the living and the dead. Our Father who art in heaven, hallowed be thy name. Thy kingdom come, thy will be done on earth as it is in heaven.
3: Give us
2: Hail Mary, full of grace, the Lord is with thee. Blessed art thou amongst women, and blessed is the fruit of thy womb, Jesus. Hail Mary, full of grace, the Lord is with thee. Blessed art thou amongst women, and blessed is the fruit of thy womb, Jesus. Hail Mary, full of grace, the Lord is with thee. Blessed art thou amongst women, and blessed is the fruit of thy womb, Jesus.
3: Holy Mary, Mother of God, pray for us sinners now and at the hour of our death. Amen.

0: first glorious mystery of the resurrection. Our Father who art in heaven, hallowed be thy name, thy kingdom come, thy will be done on earth as it is in heaven. Hail Mary, full of grace, the Lord is with thee. Blessed art thou amongst women, and blessed is the fruit of thy womb, Jesus.
1: Holy Mary, Mother of God,
0: pray for us sinners now and at the hour of our death. Amen. Hail Mary, full of grace, the Lord is with thee. Blessed art thou amongst women, and blessed is the fruit of thy womb, Jesus.
1: Holy Mary, Mother of God, pray for us sinners now and at the hour of our death.
0: Hail Mary, full of grace, the Lord is with thee. Blessed art thou amongst women, and blessed is the fruit of thy womb, Jesus.
1: Holy Mary, Mother of God, pray for us sinners now and at the hour of our death.
0: Hail Mary, full of grace, the Lord is with thee. Blessed art thou amongst women, and blessed is the fruit of thy womb, Jesus.
1: Holy Mary, Mother of God, pray for us sinners now and at the hour of our death.
0: Hail Mary, full of grace, the Lord is with thee. Blessed art thou amongst women, and blessed is the fruit of thy womb, Jesus.
1: Holy Mary, Mother of God, pray for us sinners now and at the hour of our death.
0: Hail Mary, full of grace, the Lord is with thee. Blessed art thou amongst women, and blessed is the fruit of thy womb, Jesus.
1: Holy Mary,
0: Hail Mary, full of grace, the Lord is with thee. Blessed art thou amongst women, and blessed is the fruit of thy womb, Jesus.
1: Holy Mary, Mother of God, pray for us sinners now and the hour of our death.
0: Hail Mary, full of grace, the Lord is with thee. Blessed art thou amongst women, and blessed is the fruit of thy womb, Jesus.
1: Holy Mary, Mother of God, pray for us sinners now and the hour of our death.
0: Hail Mary, full of grace, the Lord is with thee. Blessed art thou amongst women, and blessed is the fruit of thy womb, Jesus.
1: Holy Mary,
0: Hail Mary, full of grace, the Lord is with thee. Blessed art thou amongst women, and blessed is the fruit of thy womb, Jesus.
1: Holy

0: Jesus.
1: The second glorious mystery is the Ascension. Our Father who art in heaven, hallowed be thy name. Thy kingdom come, thy will be done on earth as it is in heaven.
0: Give us this day our daily bread, and forgive us our trespasses, as we forgive those who trespass against us. And lead us not into temptation,
1: but deliver us from evil. Hail Mary, full of grace, the Lord is with thee. Blessed art thou amongst women, and blessed is the fruit of thy womb, Jesus.
0: Holy Mary, Mother of God, pray for us sinners now and at the hour of our death.
1: Hail Mary, full of grace, the Lord is with thee. Blessed art thou amongst women, and blessed is the fruit of thy womb, Jesus.
0: Holy Mary, Mother of God, pray for us sinners now and at the hour of our death.
1: Hail Mary, full of grace, the Lord is with thee. Blessed art thou amongst women, and blessed is the fruit of thy womb, Jesus.
0: Holy Mary, Mother of God, pray for us sinners now and at the hour of our death.
1: Hail Mary, full of grace, the Lord is with thee. Blessed art thou amongst women, and blessed is the fruit of thy womb, Jesus.
0: Holy Mary, Mother of God, pray for us sinners
1: full of grace, the Lord is with thee. Blessed art thou amongst women, and blessed is the fruit of thy womb, Jesus.
0: Holy Mary, Mother of God, pray for us sinners now and at the hour of our death.
1: Hail Mary, full of grace, the Lord is with thee. Blessed art thou amongst women, and blessed is the fruit of thy womb, Jesus.
0: Holy Mary, Mother of God, pray for us sinners now and at the hour of our death.
1: Hail Mary, full of grace, the Lord is with thee. Blessed art thou amongst women, and blessed is the fruit of thy womb, Jesus.
0: Holy Mary, Mother of God, pray for us sinners now and at the hour of our death.
1: Hail Mary, full of grace, the Lord is with thee. Blessed art thou amongst women, and blessed is the fruit of thy womb, Jesus.
0: Holy Mary, Mother of God, pray for us sinners now and at the hour of our death.
1: Hail Mary, full of grace, the Lord is with thee. Blessed art thou amongst women, and blessed is the fruit of thy womb, Jesus.
0: Holy Mary, Mother of God, pray for us sinners now and at the hour of our death.
1: Hail Mary, full of grace, the Lord is with thee. Blessed art thou amongst women, and blessed is the fruit of thy womb, Jesus.
0: Holy Mary, Mother of God, pray for us sinners now and at the hour of our death.

0: The third glorious mystery is the descent of the Holy Ghost upon the apostles and Mary. Our Father, who art in heaven, hallowed be thy name. Thy kingdom come, thy will be done on earth as it is in heaven.
1: Give us this day our daily bread, and forgive us our trespasses, as we forgive those who trespass against us. And lead us not into temptation,
0: but deliver us from evil. Hail Mary, full of grace, the Lord is with thee. Blessed art thou amongst women, and blessed is the fruit of thy womb, Jesus.
1: Holy Mary, Mother of God, pray for us sinners now.
0: Hail Mary, full of grace, the Lord is with thee. Blessed art thou amongst women, and blessed is the fruit of thy womb, Jesus.
1: Holy Mary, Mother of God, pray for us sinners now and at the hour of our
0: death. Hail Mary, full of grace, the Lord is with thee. Blessed art thou amongst women, and blessed is the fruit of thy womb, Jesus.
1: Holy Mary, Mother of God, pray for us sinners now and at the hour of our death.
0: Hail Mary, full of grace, the Lord is with thee. Blessed art thou amongst women, and blessed is the fruit of thy womb, Jesus.
1: Holy Mary, Mother of God, pray for us sinners now and at the hour of our death.
0: Hail Mary, full of grace, the Lord is with thee. Blessed art thou amongst women, and blessed is the fruit of thy womb, Jesus.
1: Holy Mary, Mother of God, pray for us sinners now and at the hour of our death.
0: Hail Mary, full of grace, the Lord is with thee. Blessed art thou amongst women, and blessed is the fruit of thy womb, Jesus.
1: Holy Mary, Mother of God, pray for us sinners now and at the hour of our death.
0: Hail Mary, full of grace, the Lord is with thee. Blessed art thou amongst women, and blessed is the fruit of thy womb, Jesus.
1: Holy Mary, Mother of God, pray for us sinners now and at the hour of our death.
0: Hail Mary, full of grace, the Lord is with thee. Blessed art thou amongst women, and blessed is the fruit of thy womb, Jesus.
1: Holy Mary, Mother of God,
0: Hail Mary, full of grace, the Lord is with thee. Blessed art thou amongst women, and blessed is the fruit of thy womb, Jesus.
1: Holy Mary, Mother of God, pray for us sinners now and at the hour of our death.
0: Hail Mary, full of grace, the Lord is with thee. Blessed art thou amongst women, and blessed is the fruit of thy womb, Jesus.
1: Holy Mary, Mother of God, pray for us sinners now and at the hour of our death.

0: Forgive us our sins, and save us from fire and fire. Lead all souls to heaven, especially
1: those who are most in need. The fourth mystery is the Assumption. Our Father, who art in heaven, hallowed be thy name. Thy kingdom come, thy will be done on earth as it is in heaven.
0: Give us this day our daily bread, and forgive us our trespasses, as we forgive those who trespass against us. And lead us not into temptation, but deliver us from evil.
1: Hail Mary, full of grace, the Lord is with thee. Blessed art thou among women, and blessed is the fruit of thy womb, Jesus.
0: Holy Mary, Mother of God, pray for us sinners, now and at the hour of our
1: death. Hail Mary, full of grace, the Lord is with thee. Blessed art thou among women, and blessed is the fruit of thy womb, Jesus.
0: Holy Mary, Mother of God, pray for us sinners, now and at the hour of our death.
1: Hail Mary, full of grace, the Lord is with thee. Blessed art thou among women, and blessed is the fruit of thy womb, Jesus.
0: Holy Mary, Mother of God, pray for us sinners, now and at the hour of our death.
1: Hail Mary, full of grace, the Lord is with thee. Blessed art thou among women, and blessed is the fruit of thy womb, Jesus.
0: Holy Mary, Mother of God, pray for us sinners,
1: Hail Mary, full of grace, Lord is with thee. Blessed art thou among women, and blessed is the fruit of thy womb, Jesus.
0: Holy Mary, Mother of God, pray for us sinners, now and at the hour of our death.
1: Hail Mary, full of grace, Lord is with thee. Blessed art thou among women, and blessed is the fruit of thy womb, Jesus.
0: Holy Mary, Mother of God, pray for us sinners, now and at the hour of our death.
1: Hail Mary, full of grace, Lord is with thee. Blessed art thou among women, and blessed is the fruit of thy womb, Jesus.
0: Holy Mary, Mother of God, pray for us sinners, now and at the hour of our death.
1: Hail Mary, full of grace, Lord is with thee. Blessed art thou among women, and blessed is the fruit of thy womb, Jesus.
0: Holy Mary, Mother of God, pray for us sinners, now and at the hour of our death.
1: Hail Mary, full of grace, Lord is with thee. Blessed art thou among women, and blessed is the fruit of thy womb, Jesus.
0: Holy Mary, Mother of God, pray for us sinners, now and at the hour of our death.
1: Hail Mary, full of grace, Lord is with thee. Blessed art thou among women, and blessed is the fruit of thy womb, Jesus.
0: Holy Mary, Mother of God, pray for us sinners, now and at the hour of our death.

0: Jesus.
1: Forgive us our sins, save us from the fires of hell. Lead all souls to heaven, especially those most in need of mercy.
2: The fifth glorious mystery is the coronation. Our Father, who art in heaven, hallowed be thy name. Thy kingdom come, thy will be done on earth as it is in heaven.
1: Give us this day our daily bread, and forgive us our trespasses, as we forgive those who trespass against us. And lead us not into temptation,
2: but deliver us from evil. Hail Mary, full of grace, the Lord is with thee. Blessed art thou amongst women, and blessed is the fruit of thy womb, Jesus.
1: Holy Mary, Mother of God, pray for us sinners, now and at the hour of our death.
2: Hail Mary, full of grace, the Lord is with thee. Blessed art thou amongst women, and blessed is the fruit of thy womb, Jesus.
1: Holy Mary, Mother of God, pray for us sinners, now and at the hour of our death.
2: Hail Mary, full of grace, the Lord is with thee. Blessed art thou amongst women, and blessed is the fruit of thy womb, Jesus.
1: Holy Mary, Mother of God, pray for us sinners, now and at the hour of our death.
2: Hail Mary, full of grace, the Lord is with thee. Blessed art thou amongst women, and blessed is the fruit of thy womb, Jesus.
1: Holy Mary, Mother of God, pray for us sinners, now and at the hour of our death.
2: Mary, full of grace, the Lord is with thee. Blessed art thou amongst women, and blessed is the fruit of thy womb, Jesus.
1: Holy Mary, Mother of God, pray for us sinners, now and at the hour of our death.
2: Hail Mary, full of grace, the Lord is with thee. Blessed art thou amongst women, and blessed is the fruit of thy womb, Jesus.
1: Holy Mary, Mother of God, pray for us sinners, now and at the hour of our death.
2: Full of grace, the Lord is with thee. Blessed art thou amongst women, and blessed is the fruit of thy womb, Jesus.
1: Holy Mary, Mother of God, pray for us sinners, now and at the hour of our death.
2: Hail Mary, full of grace, the Lord is with thee. Blessed art thou amongst women, and blessed is the fruit of thy womb, Jesus.
1: Holy Mary, Mother of God, pray for us sinners, now and at the hour of our death.
2: Hail Mary, full of grace, the Lord is with thee. Blessed art thou amongst women, and blessed is the fruit of thy womb, Jesus.
1: Holy Mary, Mother of God, pray for us sinners, now and at the hour of our death.
2: Hail Mary, full of grace, the Lord is with thee. Blessed art thou amongst women, and blessed is the fruit of thy womb, Jesus.
1: Holy Mary,

0: Forgive us our sins, and save us from the fire of hell. Lead all souls to heaven, especially those who most need mercy. Hail, Holy Queen,
1: Mother of mercy, and Lord of our sins, and our Lord. To thee we cry, our precious Son of Jesus. To thee we send up our sighs, mourning, and weeping, and our fountain of tears. Turn the most gracious heaven to thee, and mercy to us. And grant that this prayer is now shown to us, and blessed through the life of Jesus. Upon the blood of our sins, amen.
0: Pray for us, Holy Mother of God. Let us pray. O God, whose only begotten Son, by his life, death, and resurrection, hath purchased for us the rewards of eternal salvation, grant, we beseech thee, that in meditating upon these mysteries of the Most Holy Rosary of the Blessed Virgin Mary, we may imitate what they contain and obtain what they promise, through the same Christ our Lord.
2: Amen.

0: In the name of the Father, and of the Son, and of the Holy Spirit. Amen. Lord, have mercy on us.
1: Christ, have mercy on us.
0: Lord, have mercy on us. Christ, hear us.
1: Christ, graciously hear us.
0: God, the Father of heaven,
1: have mercy on us.
0: God, the Son, Redeemer of the world,
1: have mercy on us.
0: God, the Holy Spirit,
1: have mercy on us.
0: Holy Trinity, one God,
1: have mercy on us.
0: Holy Mary,
1: pray for us.
0: Holy Mother of God,
1: pray for us.
0: Holy Virgin of Virgins,
1: pray for us.
0: Mother of Christ,
1: pray for us.
0: Mother of the Church,
1: pray for us.
0: Mother of Divine Grace,
1: pray for us.
0: Mother Most Pure,
1: pray for us.
0: Mother Most Chaste,
1: pray for us.
0: Mother Inviolate,
1: pray for us.
0: Mother Undefiled,
1: pray for us.
0: Mother Most Amiable,
1: pray for us.
0: Mother Most Admirable,
1: pray for us.
0: Mother of Good Counsel,
1: pray for us.
0: Mother of our Creator,
1: pray for us.
0: Mother of our Savior,
1: pray for us.
0: Virgin Most Prudent,
1: pray for us.
0: Virgin Most Venerable,
1: pray for us.
0: Virgin Most Renowned,
1: pray for us.
0: Virgin Most Powerful,
1: pray for us.
0: Virgin Most Merciful,
1: pray for us.
0: Virgin Most Faithful,
1: pray for us.
0: Mirror of Justice,
1: pray for us.
0: Seat of Wisdom,
1: pray for us.
0: Cause of our Joy,
1: pray for us.
0: Spiritual Vessel,
1: pray for us.
0: Vessel of Honor,
1: pray for us.
0: Singular Vessel of Devotion,
1: pray for us.
0: Mystical Rose,
1: pray for us.
0: Tower of David,
1: pray for us.
0: Tower of Ivory,
1: pray for us.
0: House of Gold,
1: pray for us.
0: Ark of the Covenant,
1: pray for us.
0: Gate of Heaven,
1: pray for us.
0: Morning Star,
1: pray for us.
0: Health of the Sick,
1: pray for us.
0: Refuge of Sinners,
1: pray for us.
0: Comforter of the Afflicted,
1: pray for us.
0: Help of Christians,
1: pray for us.
0: Queen of Angels,
1: pray for us.
0: Queen of Patriarchs,
1: pray for us.
0: Queen of Prophets,
1: pray for us.
0: Queen of Apostles,
1: pray for us.
0: Queen of Martyrs,
1: pray for us.
0: Queen of Confessors,
1: pray for us.
0: Queen of Virgins,
1: pray for us.
0: Queen of All Saints,
1: pray for us.
0: Queen conceived without original sin,
1: pray for us.
0: Queen assumed into Heaven,
1: pray for us.
0: Queen of the Most Holy Rosary,
1: pray for us.
0: Queen of Families,
1: pray for us.
0: Queen of Peace,
1: pray for us.
0: Lamb of God, who takest away the sins of the world,
1: spare us, O Lord.
0: Lamb of God, who takest away the sins of the world,
1: graciously hear us, O Lord.
0: Lamb of God, who takest away the sins of the world,
1: have mercy on us.
0: Pray for us, O Holy Mother of God,
1: that we may be made worthy of the promises of Christ.
0: Let us pray. Grant, we beseech thee, O Lord God, that we, thy servants, may enjoy perpetual health of mind and body, and by the glorious intercession of the Blessed Mary, ever-Virgin, be delivered from present sorrow and enjoy everlasting happiness, through Christ our Lord.
1: Amen.

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1: Folks, listen. May I have your attention, please? Attention, please. I can deal with the troubled friends with a wave of my hand, this very hand. Please observe me if you will. I'm Professor Harold Hill, and I'm here to organize a River City Boys band. Oh, think, my friends, how can any pool table ever hope to compete with a gold trombone? Ra ra ra da da da da ra ra. Remember, my friends, what a handful of trumpet players did to the famous, fabled walls of Jericho. Oh, billiard parlor walls come a tumbling down. Well, a band'll do it, my friends. Oh yes, I said a boys' band. Do you hear me? I said River City gotta have a boys' band, and I mean she needs it today. Well, Professor Harold Hill's on hand. River City's gonna have her boys' band. As sure as the Lord made little green apples, and that band's gonna be in uniform. Johnny, Willie, Teddy, Fred. And you see the glitter of crashing cymbals. You hear the thunder of rolling drums and the shimmer of trumpets. Tom-ta-da! And you'll feel something akin to the electric thrill I once enjoyed when Gilmore, Pat Conway, the great creator, W.C. Handy, and John Philip Sousa all came to town on the very same historic day.

0: position.
1: Stay pulled up.
2: Point.
1: And
2: point.
1: Lick.
2: Step. Kick.
1: Catch the hand.
2: Three, four.
1: Leap at the hip.
2: Follow through.
1: Up. Down.
2: Feel the brace.
1: Elbow right. Hand point.
3: Step. Brush.
4: Three, four.
0: Suddenly nobody.
2: Step. Flick.
1: Step. Up. Step. And step.
2: Lunge.
1: Lunge.
2: Slow.
4: Three, four, five, six.
1: Cat.
4: Kick.
3: Step. Brush.
1: Palm up.
4: Five, six.
3: Back. Back.
4: One.

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I need you badly, badly, Madam Librarian, Marion. If I stumbled and I busted my whatchamacallit, I could lie on your floor unnoticed till my body had turned to carrion. Madam Librarian.

And a fellow would know that his darling had heard every word of his song with the moonlight helping along. But when I tried in here to tell you, dear, I love you madly, madly, Madam Librarian, Marion, it's a long-lost cause I can never win. For the civilized world accepts as unforgivable sin any talking out loud.

0: Mother, now that the king is dying, does that make you friends again?
1: I suppose so, Louis. We can't hurt each other anymore.
0: He always frightened me.
1: Oh, I wish you had known him better. You two could have been such good friends. In many ways, he was just as young as you.
0: Was he as good a king as he could have been?
1: I don't think any man has ever been as good a king as he could have been. But this one tried. He tried very hard.
0: You really like him, don't you, Mother?
1: Yes, Louis, I like him very much. Very much indeed.
0: Mother, it's the boat. It's time to go.
1: Louis, run down to the boat and ask Captain Orton to take our things off.
0: Yes, Mother.
2: Several weeks. I do not see you, Mrs. Anna. And now I die.
1: No, Your Majesty.
2: This is not scientific. I know when I die or do not die. Chulalongmon. Rise. Mrs. Anna, you take notes. You take notes from next king. Well, suppose you are king. Is there nothing you would do?
3: I would make proclamations.
2: Yes. Yes?
3: First I'd proclaim for coming New Year, fireworks. Also boat races.
2: Boat races? Why? Boat races with New Year's celebration.
3: I like boat races. And Father, I would like to make a second proclamation.
2: Yes. What is second proclamation? Make it.
3: Regarding custom of bowing to king in fashion of lowly tour, I do not believe this is a good thing. Causing embarrassing fatigue of body, degrading experience for soul, etc., etc., etc. This is bad thing. I believe you are angry with me, my father?
2: Oh, why do you ask question? When you are king, you are king. You do not ask question of sick man, nor of woman. Mrs. Anna, this proclamation against bowing to king, I believe to be your fault.
1: Oh, I hope so, Your Majesty. I do hope so.

0: Do I what?
1: Do you love me?
0: Do I love you?
1: Well?
0: With our daughters getting married and this trouble in the town, you're upset, you're worn out. Go inside, go lie down. Maybe it's indigestion.
1: No, Golda, I'm asking you a question. Do you love me?
0: You're a fool.
1: I know. But do you love me?
0: Do I love you?
1: Well...
0: For 25 years I've washed your clothes, cooked your meals, cleaned your house, given you children, milked your cow. After 25 years, why talk about love right now?
1: Golden, the first time I met you was on our wedding day. I was scared.
0: I was shy.
1: I was nervous.
0: So was I.
1: But my father and my mother said we'd learn to love each other. And now I'm asking, Golda, do you love me?
0: I'm your wife.
1: I know. But do you love me?
0: Do I love him?
1: Well?
0: For 25 years I've lived with him, fought with him, starved with him. 25 years, my bed is his. If that's not love, what is?
1: Then you love me.
0: I suppose I do.
1: And I suppose.

0: talk-a-lot, pick a little more, pick a little, talk a little, pick a little, talk a little, cheek, cheek, cheek, talk-a-lot, pick a little more, pick a little, talk a little, pick a little, talk a little, cheek, cheek, cheek, talk-a-lot, pick a little more, pick a little, talk a little, pick a little, talk a little, cheek, cheek, cheek, cheek, cheek, cheek. Professor, her kind of woman doesn't belong on any committee. Of course, I shouldn't tell you this, but she advocates dirty books.
1: Dirty books?
0: Chaucer, Rabelais,
2: Balzac.
0: And the worst thing, of course, I shouldn't tell you this.
3: I'll tell.
4: The man lived on my street. Let me tell.
2: No, I'll tell. She made brazen overtures to a man who never had a friend in this town till she came here.
5: Oh, yes, that woman made brazen overtures with a gilt-edged guarantee. She'd a golden glint in her eye and a silver voice with a counterfeit ring. Just melt her, darling, you'll reveal a lump of lead as cold as steel here, where a woman's heart should be.

0: Balzac.
1: Just a minute here, Professor. Sorry, we need your credentials. Why, certainly, gentlemen. I have just what you want over my hotel. Please come with me. Good night, ladies.

0: anything you can do, I can do better. I can do anything better than you.
1: Oh, you can.
0: Yes, I can.
1: Oh, you can.
0: Yes, I can.
1: Oh, you can.
0: Yes, I can. Yes, I can.
1: Anything you can be, I can be greater. Sooner or later, I'm greater than you.
0: No, you're not.
1: Yes, I am.
0: No, you're not.
1: Yes, I am.
0: No, you're not.
1: Yes, I am. Yes, I am. I can shoot a partridge with a single cartridge.
0: I can get a sparrow with a bow and arrow.
1: I can live on bread and cheese.
0: And only on that?
1: Yes.
0: So can a rat.
1: Any note you can reach, I can go higher.
0: I can sing anything higher than you.
1: No, you can't.
0: Yes, I can.
1: No, you can't.
0: Yes, I can.

0: Anything you can buy, I can buy cheaper. I can buy anything cheaper than you.
1: 50 cents?
0: 40 cents?
1: 30 cents?
0: 20 cents?
1: Ah, you can.
0: Yes, I can. Yes, I can.
1: Anything you can say softer.
0: I can say anything softer than you.
1: No, you can't.
0: Yes, I can. Yes, I can. Yes, I can.
1: I can drink my liquor faster than a flicker.
0: I can drink it quicker and get even sicker.
1: I can open any safe
0: without getting caught.
1: Sure.
0: That's what I thought, you crook.
1: Any note you can hold longer.
0: I can hold any note longer than you.
1: No, you can't.
0: Yes, I can.
1: No, you can't.
0: Yes, I can.

0: Anything you can wear, I can wear better. In what you wear, I'd look better than you.
1: In my coat.
0: In your vest.
1: In my shoes.
0: In your hat.
1: I can.
0: Yes, I can. Yes, I can.
1: Anything you can say faster.
0: I can say anything faster than you.
1: No, you can.
0: Yes, can.
1: I can.
0: Yes, can.
1: I can.
0: Yes, can.
1: I can. I can jump a hurdle.
0: I can wear a girdle.
1: I can knit a sweater.
0: I can fill it better.
1: I can do most anything.
0: Can you make a pie?
1: No.
0: Neither can I.
1: Any note you can sing.

find the moment I let a woman make friends with me, she becomes jealous, exacting, suspicious, and a damn nuisance. And I find the moment that I make friends with a woman, I become selfish and tyrannical. So here I am, a confirmed old bachelor, and likely to remain so. Well, after all, Pickering, I'm an ordinary man who desires nothing more than just an ordinary chance to live exactly as he likes and do precisely what he wants. An average man am I, of no eccentric whim, who likes to live his life free of strife, doing whatever he thinks is best for him. Well, just an ordinary man. But let a woman in your life, and your serenity is through. She'll redecorate your home from the cellar to the dome, then go on to the enthralling fun of overhauling you. Let a woman in your life, and you're up against a wall. Make a plan and you will find she has something else in mind, and so rather than do either, you do something else that neither likes at all. You want to talk of Keats or Milton. She only wants to talk of love. You go to see a play or ballet and spend it searching for her glove. Let a woman in your life, and you invite eternal strife. Let them buy their wedding bands for those anxious little hands. I'd be equally as willing for a dentist to be drilling than to ever let a woman in my life. I'm a very gentle man, even-tempered and good-natured, whom you never hear complain, who has the milk of human kindness by the quart in every vein. A patient man am I, down to my fingertips, the sort who never would, ever could, let an insulting remark escape his lips. A very gentle man. But let a woman in your life, and patience hasn't got a chance. She will beg you for advice, your reply will be concise, and she'll listen very nicely, then go out and do precisely what she wants. You are a man of grace and polish, who never spoke above a hush. Now all at once you're using language that would make a sailor blush. Let a woman in your life, and you're plunging in a knife. Let the others of my sex tie the knot around their necks. I'd prefer a new edition of the Spanish Inquisition than to ever let a woman in my life. I'm a quiet living man, who prefers to spend the evenings in the silence of his room, who likes an atmosphere as restful as an undiscovered tomb. A pensive man am I, of philosophic joys, who likes to meditate, contemplate, free from humanity's mad inhuman noise. Just a quiet living man. Let a woman in your life, and your sabbatical is through. In a line that never ends, come an army of her friends, come to jabber and to chatter and to tell her what the matter is with you. She'll have a booming, boisterous family who will descend on you en masse. She'll have a large Wagnerian mother with a voice that shatters glass. Let a woman in your life. Let a woman in your life. I shall never let a woman in my life.

A short meditation from the wisdom of the saints. In order to become an instrument in God's hands, we must be of no account in our own eyes. Saint Angela Merici.

0: the Lux Radio Theater brings you Edward G. Robinson, Gail Patrick, and Laird Cregar in The Maltese Falcon. Ladies and gentlemen, your producer, Mr. Cecil B. DeMille.
1: Greetings from Hollywood, ladies and gentlemen. Some people like mystery stories because of the intellectual challenge they present. Personally, I'm seldom able to figure out who done it without skipping to the back of the book. But give me a good detective story, and like presidents, bankers, housewives, and chorus girls the country over, I find that my own troubles fold up their tents like the Arabs and silently steal away. Tonight we point with pride to a triumph of the art. The Dashiell Hammett classic, The Maltese Falcon, brought to us by three of our favorite stars, Edward G. Robinson, Gail Patrick, and Laird Cregar. The Warner Brothers screenplay was masterfully written and directed by John Huston, who comes by his talent naturally because he's Walter Huston's son. For the next hour, we'll follow the eerie trail of this fabulous falcon, which is coveted by many people to their great ill fortune and to the great ill health of a few. I think most of us have a secret desire to be detectives. At least that seems to be very true of this audience, because you've done some good practical detective work by discovering dozens of different ways to use Lux Flakes. And that doesn't make any of us unhappy. Nowadays, many familiar materials are doing a wartime job. Nylon and silk are going into parachutes, cotton, rayon, and wool into uniforms, and many other wartime uses. That means that we on the home front must make the things we have last longer so that our boys on the fighting front will have what they need. You're all trying to track down ways and means to make washable fabrics last. And the clue that's giving you domestic detectives the solution is Lux Flakes. But now let's track down the Maltese Falcon, because here's the first act, starring Edward G. Robinson as Sam Spade, Gail Patrick as Bridget, and Laird Cregar as Gutman. At 2 o'clock in the morning, the city of San Francisco lies sleeping under a blanket of fog. Along a lonely street, a man walks slowly, his footsteps ringing hollowly against the wet pavement. He passes a deserted alley and stops. The man turns and peers for a long time into the shadows. Suddenly, one of the shadows moves. The man stumbles backward. His hands reach out to shield his body.

0: All right, Spade, open up. We know you're in there, Spade. Come on.
1: Who is it?
0: It's Dundee and Pole House. I want to speak to you.
1: Come in, Lieutenant. Nice time to make a call.
0: Yeah.
1: 4 in the morning. Where did your watch stop?
0: We don't have any hours on the force, Spade. Got a couple of questions to ask you.
1: Sure. Hi, Tom.
2: Hello, Sam.
0: What do you know about this killing, Spade?
1: Very little.
0: Archie was your partner, wasn't he?
1: That's right.
0: Spade and Archie, private detective. I guess you'll have to change that name.
1: Yeah. From now on, it's just Sam Spade.
0: Yeah. You don't seem very broken up over this, Spade. Miles Archie gets shot dead 2 hours ago and you toss it off like a scotch and soda.
1: Oh, excuse me. Will you have one, Lieutenant?
0: No, I won't.
1: Okay, mind if I have one, Lieutenant?
0: No.
1: You don't like me, do you, Dundee?
0: I don't like any cops who aren't on the force. I asked you what you knew about Miles Archer getting killed.
1: Well, once again, very little. Your boys called me at 2:10. I understand they found a Webley automatic in the alley with one bullet out of it.
0: Yeah. Was Archer out on a job last night?
1: Well, sure. He was supposed to be telling a fellow named Floyd Thursby.
2: Thursby? What for?
0: Come on, Spade, what for?
1: You were trying to find out where he lived.
0: Spade, suppose you answer once without thinking so hard.
1: I don't like this, Dundee. What are you sucking around for? Tell me or get out.
0: I asked you why you were tailing Thursby.
1: I wasn't. Miles was. For the swell reason that we had a client who was paying good United States money to have him tailed.
0: Who's the client?
1: Well, I'm sorry. I can't tell you that.
2: Be reasonable, Sam. Give us a chance. How can we turn up anything on Miles' killing if you won't tell us what you've got?
1: Okay. It was a girl who wanted us to tail Thursby.
0: What girl?
1: She came into the office yesterday afternoon. I didn't know who she was. Effie announced her about 3 o'clock, said there was a girl to see me, a girl named Wanda.
3: There's a girl to see you, Mr. Spade. She says her name's Wonderly.
1: What is she, Effie, a customer?
3: I guess so. You'll want to see her anyway, Mr. Spade. She's a knockout.
1: Well, sure in, Effie, darling.
3: Will you come in, Miss Wonderly?
4: Thank you. Mr. Spade?
1: Yeah, that's right. Now, what can I do for you, Miss Wonderly?
4: Well, I don't know where to start. I asked at the hotel for the name of a reliable private detective, and they mentioned yours.
1: I see. Well, I suppose you tell me about it from the very beginning.
4: Well, I'm from New York. I've come here to find my sister.
1: Uh-huh. Well, are you sure she's in San Francisco?
4: Well, she was 2 weeks ago. I had a letter from her. She came here with a man named Thursby, Floyd Thursby.
1: You mean she ran away with him?
4: Yes. Oh, Mr. Spade, I've got to find her. Mother and father in Honolulu, and it would kill them. I've got to get her back before they come home.
1: Well, what did she say in the letter?
4: Nothing, except that she was all right. I sent her a note begging her not to do anything foolish. I sent it to General Delivery. I told her I was coming out to get her. I shouldn't have done that, should I?
1: Well, it's not always easy to know what to do. You haven't found her?
4: No. No, I told her I'd be at the St. Mark for her to meet me there. But I've waited 3 whole days. She didn't come, didn't even send a message.
1: Well, go on.
4: Oh, it was horrible, waiting. But yesterday afternoon, I went to the post office. Corinne didn't come for her mail, but Floyd Thursby did.
1: Well, did you speak to him?
4: Yes. He wouldn't tell me where Corinne was, but he promised to bring her to the hotel this evening.
5: Hi, Sam. Say, Oh, excuse me.
1: Oh, it's all right. It's all right, Miles. Miss Wonderley, this is Mr. Archer, my partner.
5: Well, how do you do?
4: Mr. Archer.
5: Anything I can do, Sam?
1: Well, Miss Wonderley's sister ran away from New York with a fellow named Thursby. Mm-hmm. Miss Wonderley's seen Thursby and has a date with him tonight at the St. Mark. Maybe he'll bring the sister with him, but the chances are he won't. Miss Wantley wants us to find the sister and get her away from him and back home, right?
4: Yes. But I want you to know that he's a dangerous man. I don't think he'd stop at anything. I don't believe he'd hesitate to kill Corinne if he thought it would save him.
1: But at what time is he coming to see you?
4: Between 8 and 10.
1: All right, Miss Wantley, we'll have a man there.
5: Oh, no, Sam, no. This is too important for that. I'll look after it myself, Miss Wantley.
4: Oh, thank you.
5: Not at all.
4: Oh, here, I've brought some money. Will $200 be enough?
1: Well, to begin with, yes. Oh, by the way, it would help some if you'd meet Thursby in the lobby.
4: Oh, I will.
5: You don't have to look for me, Miss Wonderly. I'll see you all right.
4: Thank you. Goodbye.
1: Goodbye.
5: Goodbye, Miss Wonderly. See you tonight.
4: Yes, goodbye.
1: Well, Miles, what do you think of it?
5: You saw her first, Sam, but I spoke first.
1: I wasn't talking about a figure. What about a story?
5: Huh? Oh, what about it?
1: Well, you got a great brain, Miles. Yes, you have.
0: So Miles went out to tail Thursby last night, huh?
1: Yeah.
0: And Thursby shot him. Is that what you think?
1: Well, that's what you think, Dundee. I don't know.
0: Tom, get on the phone. Call the St. Mark and ask for a girl named Wonderly.
1: I thought of that myself, Lieutenant. She's never registered. The whole story is probably fake.
0: Oh, was it? How about yours, Mr. Spade?
1: Tom, what's your boyfriend getting at?
0: I'll tell you what I'm getting at. Floyd Thursby was shot down in front of his hotel an hour ago.
1: Take your paws off me.
6: Easy, boss. Don't drop him up.
0: Where were you tonight, Spade?
1: I was right here all night long.
0: You got any proof?
1: No. So you think I shot Thursby, huh?
0: Yeah, I think you did.
1: Well, I know where I stand now. Did Thursby die?
6: Yes.
1: How did I kill him? I forget.
6: He was shot three times in the back with a .44.
1: Hotel people know anything about him?
6: Nothing, except he'd been there a week.
1: Alone?
6: Alone.
1: Well, did you find out who he was, what his game was?
0: Nope. We thought you could tell us that.
1: I've never seen Thursby, dead or alive.
0: Now, look, Spade. If you did get Thursby, you'll get a square deal out of me and most of the breaks. I don't know that I blame you a lot, the man who killed your partner, but that wouldn't keep me from nailing you.
1: Well, fair enough. But I'd feel better about it if you'd have a drink with me. No?
0: No.
1: Well, good night, gentlemen. I'm tired.

0: Hello. Yes? Oh, hello, Miss Wantley. Where are you?
1: Where?
0: The card at apartment 101, huh? I'll be there in a few minutes. Oh, by the way, what's your name this morning? Miss LeBlanc. Okay, Miss LeBlanc.
2: I have a terrible confession to make.
0: Yeah? Well, go ahead, Miss LeBlanc.
2: Well, that story I told you yesterday was all a story.
0: Oh, that's all right. I didn't believe your story anyhow. I believed your $200.
2: Oh?
0: You paid too much for someone who was telling the truth.
2: Oh, I see.
0: Now, let's clear up one thing first, Miss LeBlanc.
2: What?
0: Your name. Now, what is it? Not LeBlanc.
2: No, it's really Shaughnessy.
0: First name?
2: Bridget.
0: Bridget Shaughnessy. Oh, that's one I can believe.
2: Mr. Spade, tell me, am I to blame for last night?
0: Well, you warned us that Thursby was dangerous. I wouldn't say it was your fault.
2: Oh, thank you. Mr. Archer was so alive yesterday. So solid and hearty.
0: Now, stop it. He knew what he was doing. Those are the chances we take. Anyway, there's no time for worrying about that. Right now, there's a flock of cops running around with their noses to the ground.
2: Mr. Spade, do they know about me?
0: Well, so far, all they know is that there's a girl somewhere.
2: But must they know about me at all, Mr. Spade? Couldn't you manage to shield me from
0: them? Well, maybe, but I'll have to know what it's all about.
2: Well, I can't tell you now. Later I will. You'll have to trust me. Oh, I'm so alone and afraid. I've got nobody to help me if you won't. Please trust me. Help me. Be generous, Mr. Spade.
0: You don't need much of anybody's help. You're good. Keep your eyes, I think. And that throb you get into your voice when you say things like, be generous, Mr. Spade.
2: All right. I deserve that. But the lie was in the way I said it, not in what I said. You can leave if you like.
0: Oh, no, not yet. I've got nothing against trusting you blindly, but I can't do you any good if I don't know what it's all about. For instance, I've got to have some sort of a line on your friend Thursby.
2: I met him in Hong Kong. We came here just last week.
0: Where? Not from Hong Kong?
2: No.
0: Where?
2: Well, I can't tell you.
0: Well, go on.
2: I needed him. I was completely dependent on him. He knew it, and he took advantage of it to double-cross me.
0: How?
2: I can't tell you that either.
0: Well, why'd you want him shadowed?
2: I wanted to learn how far he'd gone, whom he was meeting.
0: Did he kill Archer?
2: Yes, certainly.
0: Well, Thursby had a Luger in his shoulder holster. Archer wasn't killed with a Luger.
2: Floyd always carried an extra revolver in his overcoat pocket.
0: Well, why all the guns?
2: He lived by them.
0: He picked a nice playmate. All right, let's have it now. How bad a spot are you in?
2: As bad could be.
0: Physical danger?
2: Yes, and I'm not heroic. I don't think there's anything worse than death.
0: Now, shut up. You mean someone might kill you?
2: Yes, and they'll get me unless you help. You've got to help. You hear? You've got to.
0: I said shut up. All right, I'll help you. And they'll probably give it to me, too, huh? All right, so what? I guess I won't be the first guy who let a dame make a sucker out of him.
3: Back again, Mr. Spade.
0: Who, Effie?
3: The fellow was here this morning. Here's his card.
0: Joel Cairo. Is he a character?
3: Mm-hmm. Foreign type. He smells like gardenia.
0: Gardenia, huh? Well, shoot him in, Effie.
3: Right. Will you come in, Mr. Cairo?
4: You're very kind. Thank you.
0: Now, sit down now, Mr. Cairo.
4: Thank you.
0: I'm Sam Spade. Something I can do for you, Mr. Cairo?
4: Yes, thank you, but first, may a stranger offer condolences for your partner's unfortunate death.
0: Thank you.
4: And may I ask, Mr. Spade, if there is a certain relationship between that and the death of the man Thursby? May I ask that?
0: No.
4: I beg your pardon. Mr. Spade, I'm trying to recover an ornament that has been, shall we say, mislaid. I thought and hoped you could assist me.
0: Yeah?
4: The ornament is a statuette, the black figure of a bird.
0: Yeah?
4: And I'm prepared to pay on behalf of the figure's rightful owner the sum of $5,000 for its recovery and, what is the phrase? No questions will be asked.
0: Well, $5,000 is a lot of money. Come in.
3: Is there anything else for me, Mr. Spade?
0: Oh, no. Good night, Effie. And lock the door when you go, will you?
3: Good night.
0: Yes, Mr. Cairo, $5,000 is a very... What do you think you're doing?
4: I'm pointing a revolver at a spot directly between your eyes. You will please clasp your hands together at the back of your neck and do not move. I intend to search your office, and if you attempt to prevent me, I shall certainly shoot you.
0: All right, go ahead.
4: You will please stand. I shall make sure you are not armed.
0: Certainly. All right, Mr. Cairo. Drop the gun, please. Drop it. Drop it, or do I twist your arm off the elbow?
4: You. Here. Take it.
0: Yeah. Thanks. Now sit down over there and behave yourself.
4: You have bruised me, Mr. Spade.
0: Well, I'm sorry. I guess I got a little annoyed. I don't like guys who make a phony offer of $5,000.
4: You are mistaken, Mr. Spade. That was and is a genuine offer.
0: Yeah?
4: And I am prepared to pay $5,000 for the figure's return. You have the figure?
0: No.
4: And why did you risk serious injury to prevent my searching for it?
0: Well, I should sit around, let people come in and stick me up. So the offer still goes, huh?
4: Most certainly.
0: All right. Now, let's put the cards on the table. Your first guess was that I have the bird. Now, there's nothing to that. Now, what's your second guess?
4: That you know where it is, or at least that you know it is where you can get it.
0: Well, you're not hiring me to do any murders or burglaries for you, but simply to get it back, if possible, in an honest, lawful way.
4: If possible, and in any event with discretion. I'm at the Hotel Belvedere when you wish to communicate with me. Good evening, Mr. Spade.
0: So long. Oh, wait. Do you know a girl named Wanderley?
4: No, I do not.
0: LeBlanc?
4: No.
0: Well, how about Bridget Chauncey?
4: The Hotel Belvedere, Mr. Spade. Room 655.
0: Okay.
4: Oh, by the way, may I have my revolver back, please?
0: Oh, yeah, sure. I'd forgotten it. Here you are.
4: Thank you. Now, you will please keep your hands behind your head. I still intend to search your office.
0: Well, I'll be. All right, go ahead.
4: Thank you.
2: Come in, Mr. Spade. Do you have any news for me?
0: Yeah, a little.
2: I mean, did you manage it so that the police won't have to know about me?
0: No, they won't. For a while, anyway.
2: Oh. Well, you won't get into any trouble. You won't, Mr. Spade.
0: Oh, I don't mind a reasonable amount of trouble.
2: Do sit down, please.
0: Do sit down, please. Now, look, you aren't exactly the sort of person you pretend to be, are you?
2: I'm not sure I know what you mean.
0: A schoolgirl manner, stammering, blushing and all that. Because if you are, honey, we'll never get any place. Now, stop acting.
2: All right, I'm sorry.
0: Good. I saw Joel Cairo tonight.
2: You know him?
0: Only slightly.
2: What did he say?
0: About what?
2: About me.
0: Nothing.
2: Well, what did he talk about?
0: Well, he offered me $5,000 for the Black Bird.
2: Oh, did he? And what did you say?
0: Well, I said $5,000 is a lot of money.
2: It is. It's a lot more than I could ever offer you if I must bid for your loyalty.
0: Oh, that's good. Coming from you. Now, what have you given me besides $200? Have you given me any of your confidence, any of the truth?
2: Can't you trust me a little longer?
0: Well, how much is a little? What are you waiting for?
2: Well, I must talk to Joel Cairo.
0: Well, you can see him tonight.
2: He can't come here. I can't let him know where I am. I'm afraid.
0: Well, my place, then. What about it?
2: All right. Your place.
0: Good.
2: But wait. You'll have to let me go about this in my own way. You mustn't interfere.
0: Well, I'll just sit and listen while you talk over old times.
2: You're a strange person. I like you.
0: Yeah? Well, don't overdo it. Sit down, Mr. Cairo. Sit down, Miss Shaughnessy.
4: I might advise you, Mr. Spade. There's a boy outside who seems to be watching the house.
0: Yes, I know. I spotted him.
2: What boy? Who is he?
0: Oh, I don't know. A gunman, I guess. He's been telling me around town all evening.
2: Did he follow you to my apartment?
0: No, I shook him before that. Well, let's start the meeting.
4: I'm delighted to see you again, Miss Shaughnessy.
2: I was sure you would be, Joel.
0: Well, I'll mix a drink. Just go ahead, Bridget.
2: Mr. Spade told me about your order for the fork, and how soon can you have the money ready?
4: It is ready.
2: In cash?
4: Oh, yes.
2: You're ready to give us $5,000 if we turn over the falcon to you.
4: I should be able to give you the money at, say, 10:30 in the morning.
2: But I haven't got the falcon.
4: What?
2: Oh, don't worry. I'll have it in another week at the most.
4: Why must I wait a week?
2: Well, perhaps not a whole week.
4: And why, if I may ask, are you willing to sell it to me at all?
2: I'm afraid, after what happened to Floyd. I'm afraid to touch it except to turn it over to somebody else right away.
4: Tell me, exactly what did happen to Floyd?
2: He was murdered by the fat man.
4: Fat man? Is he here?
2: I don't know. I suppose so. What difference does it make?
4: It might make a world of difference.
2: Yes, you might be able to get around the fat man, Joel, as you did that one in Istanbul. What was his name? The one you did away with?
4: That's a lie, you dirty little...
0: Get away, fella. Get away, do you hear?
4: Oh!
0: Now, cool down.
4: This is the second time you've put your hands on me, Mr. Spade.
0: I'll try and make it the last. Now, you better get out, Cairo. I'll call you tomorrow.
4: You're working for her now, is that it?
0: I'm working for myself. You want to withdraw your offer, just say so.
4: The offer still stands.
0: But all right, get out.
4: Very well. Good night, Mr. Spade.
0: Well, you've got some fine friends, Miss Shaughnessy. Do they always try to throttle you?
2: I suppose I ought to thank you.
0: Well, you've had your talk with Chiron. Now you can talk to me.
2: Well, it didn't work out the way I hoped. I'll have to go now.
0: No. Not until you've told me about it.
2: Am I a prisoner?
0: Maybe. Or maybe that kid outside hasn't gone home yet.
2: Do you think he's still there?
0: Likely.
2: I'll stay for a while anyhow.
0: Okay. Now, what's this bird, this falcon that everybody's all steamed up about?
2: It's a black figure of a bird, a hawk or a falcon, about a foot high.
0: Well, what makes it so important?
2: I don't know. They wouldn't tell me. But they promised me $5,000 if I helped them get it from the man who had it.
0: That was in Istanbul.
2: Yes.
0: Well, go ahead.
2: That's all. They promised me the money to help them, and I did. And then we found out that Joel Cairo meant to desert us, taking the falcon with him and leaving Floyd and me nothing. So we did exactly that to Mr. Cairo.
0: Hmm.
2: But then I wasn't any better off than before because Floyd hadn't any intention of keeping his promise to me about sharing equally. I learned that by the time we got here.
0: What's the bird made of?
2: Porcelain or black stone. I don't know.
0: You're a liar.
2: What?
0: A liar.
2: Yes, I am. I've always been a liar.
0: Now, don't brag about it. Is there any truth at all in that yarn?
2: Some. Not very much.
0: All right. We've got all night before us. I'll put some coffee on and we'll try again.
2: Oh, I'm so tired. I'm so tired of lying and thinking up lies and not knowing what is a lie and what's the truth. Don't ask me. Please don't. If there's any kindness in you at all.
0: Now, what are you trying now? That's right. Turn on the beauty. Let your eyes get nice and starry. Put your arms around my neck and look pleadingly at me. Now, you're great. You think it's going to get you anyplace?
2: Oh, I couldn't with you.
0: No? Well, don't be so sure.

0: we'll hear Act Two of The Maltese Falcon, starring Edward G. Robinson, Gail Patrick, and Laird Cregar, in just a moment. 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
4: Act Two of The Maltese Falcon, starring Edward G. Robinson as Sam Spade, Gail Patrick as Bridget, and Laird Krieger as Gutman.

0: but he sees only the boy who has followed him for the last 3 days.
1: All right, son. Where is he?
2: What?
1: Come on, where is he? You work for him, don't you?
2: Who?
1: A fat man. I want to speak to him.
2: What do you think you're doing, Jack? Kidding me?
1: I'll tell you when I am. You've been tailing around after me for 3 days, and I'm getting a little sick of it. You can tell the fat man I said so.
2: Shove off.
1: You'll have to talk to me before you're through, Sonny, and so will he.
2: I said shove off.
1: You can take your hand out of your pocket. Guns don't scare me much.
2: Keep asking for it, and you're going to get it. Plenty.
1: People lose their teeth talking like that. If you want to hang around, be polite. I'll tell the fat man to call me and leave his name.
3: Hello, Mr. Spade. Mr. Gutman called. He says the boy gave him the message. Room 407, the Barclay, this afternoon at 3.
4: Ah, Mr. Spade. Delighted to see you, delighted.
1: How do you do, Mr. Gutman?
4: Sit down, my friend. We'll have a little drink.
1: Well, I can't stay long. Sorry, I've got an appointment at the district attorney's office.
4: So? It's interesting. Say when, Mr. Spade.
1: Oh, I'll leave it to you.
4: Excellent, excellent. I distrust a man who says when. If he's got to be careful not to drink too much, it's because he's not to be trusted when he does. You're a close-mouthed man, Mr. Spade.
1: No, I like the talk. I enjoy it.
4: Better and better. I distrust a close-mouthed man. He generally picks the wrong time to talk and says the wrong thing. Well, sir, we'll talk.
1: That's well. Will we talk about the Black Bird?
4: You're the man for me, sir. No beating about the bush, but right to the point. But first, sir, answer me a question. Are you here as Miss Shaughnessy's representative or Mr. Cairo?
1: Well, there's nothing certain about it either way yet. It depends.
4: But which will you represent? It will be one or the other.
1: Not necessarily.
4: Who else is there?
1: Well, there's me.
4: Ah, that's wonderful, sir. Wonderful. I do like a man who tells you right off that he's looking out for himself.
1: Let's talk about the Black Bird.
4: Let's. Mr. Spade, have you any conception of how much money can be got for that Black Bird?
1: No.
4: Well, sir, if I told you half, you'd call me a liar.
1: No, not even if I thought so.
4: You know what the bird is, of course.
1: No, I don't.
4: You don't? They didn't tell you that?
1: Well, I know what it's supposed to look like, and I know the value in human life you people put on it.
4: But Miss Shaughnessy didn't tell you what it is. And Cairo didn't either?
1: Uh-uh.
4: They must know what it is. But do they? What is your impression, sir?
1: Well, there isn't much to go by. Cairo wouldn't talk. The girl said she didn't know, but I took it for granted she was lying.
4: Then they don't know. I am the only one in this whole wide, wonderful world who does.
1: Oh, that's great. When you've told me, that'll make two of us.
4: Mathematically, correct, sir. But I don't know for certain that I'm going to tell you.
1: Now, don't be foolish. You know what it is. I know where it is. That's why I'm here.
4: Well, sir, where is it? There, you see? I must tell things, but you refuse. That is hardly equitable, sir. No. I don't think we can do business along these lines.
1: You don't, huh? Well, think again and think fast. I told that gunman of yours that you'd have to talk to me before you finish. Now, I'll tell you now that you'll do your talking today or you're through. Now, what are you wasting my time for? I can get along without you. Now, talk, talk!
5: Is anything wrong, boss?
4: Come in, Wilmer.
1: Oh, yeah. Yeah, come in, Sonny. Keep your hand off your gun or I'll knock your ears down.
2: Listen, you...
4: Wilmer. Just stand over there, Wilmer. Excitable young man, Mr. Spade.
1: Well, make up your mind, Gutman. While you're doing it, keep that gunsel away from me. I'll kill him.
4: Mr. Spade, I must say you've a most violent temper.
1: Well, think it over. You've got till 5:30. Then you're either in or out for keeps.
6: Now, look, Mr. Spade. I've got a murder on me. The boss is yelling for a conviction. We need your help. Now, perhaps you don't, but you could make an excellent guess.
1: Well, my guess might be excellent or it might be crummy, but Mrs. Spade didn't raise any children dippy enough to make guesses in front of a district attorney and a stenographer.
6: Mr. Spade, I wish you wouldn't regard this as a formal inquiry, and please don't think I have any belief in those theories that police seem to call. You see, they think you killed Thursday.

0: What's your theory?
1: Simple. Tell me who Archie was shadowing Thursday for, and I'll tell you the murder.
0: Oh, that's where you're wrong.
1: Whether or not I'm wrong isn't for you to judge. I'm a sworn officer of the law, Mr. Spade. My duty is...
0: I thought this was an informal talk.
1: It is,
0: well, then,
1: but
0: listen.
1: I...
0: The police think I'm mixed up in those, Kelly. Well, my best chance of clearing myself is to bring in the murderers all tied up. My only chance of ever tying them up is by keeping away from you and the cops, because you'd only gum up the works.
1: Now, just a minute.
0: And
1: Mr.
0: I don't
1: Spade,
0: want any more of these informal talks. If you want to see me again, pinch me or subpoena me or something, and I'll come down with my lawyer. See you at the inquest.
2: Hey, you.
0: Well, hiya, son. Didn't expect to see you until 5:25. I hope I haven't kept you waiting.
2: Keep on riding me and they'll be picking iron out of your liver.
0: The cheaper the crook, the gaudier the patter. Gutman ready to talk?
2: He's waiting at the hotel. Get going.
3: Oh, they're on their way up now? Thank you. Oh, hello, operator. I don't want to receive any calls for about an hour. Yes, thank you.
0: Come on, get in, sonny.
3: Mr. Spade.
0: Here, I got one. Here's your gunman's six-shooter.
3: Well, what's this?
0: I took it away from him. I was afraid he might hurt himself.
2: I'll get you, Spade. Someday I'll let you have it right in the face.
0: Come on,
2: you?
0: Get out of here.
3: Wait outside, Wilma. By gad, sir, you're a chap worth knowing. An amazing character. Here, I've mixed a drink for you.
0: Thanks.
3: Oh, by the way, I owe you an apology.
0: Now, never mind that. Never mind. Let's talk about the bird.
3: All right, sir, let's. Mr. Spade, this is going to be the most astounding thing you ever heard.
0: Yeah?
3: What do you know, sir, about the Knights of Rhodes?
0: Nothing.
3: Well, they were crusaders, Mr. Spade. In 1539, these crusading knights persuaded the Emperor Charles V to give them the island of Malta.
0: Yeah.
3: He made but one condition. They were to pay him each year the tribute of a falcon in acknowledgement that Malta was still under Spain. Do you follow me?
0: Yeah, so far.
3: Good. Well, sir, the knights were profoundly grateful to the Emperor for his generosity toward them. The very first year, they sent him not an insignificant live bird, but a glorious golden falcon, encrusted from head to foot with the finest jewels in their coffers. Well, sir, what do you think of that?
0: I don't know.
3: These are facts, historical facts. They sent this jeweled bird to Charles, who was then in Spain, but it never reached Spain. Famous Admiral of Buccaneers took the knight's galley and the bird. In 1713, it turned up in Sicily. In 1840, it appeared in Paris.
0: Oh.
3: It had, by that time, acquired a coat of black enamel so that it looked like nothing more than a fairly interesting black statuette. Then in 1922, a Greek dealer named Charileos found it in an obscure shop. No thickness of enamel could conceal value from his eyes. Drink up, sir.
0: Yeah, well, go on.
3: Well, sir, to hold it safe, Charileos re-enameled the bird.
0: Okay.
3: I got wind of his find, but when I arrived in Athens, I discovered that the bird was gone. And Charileos murdered. That was over 20 years ago. Well, sir, it took me 20 years to locate that bird, but I did. I traced it to the home of a Russian general, one Kemidov. In Istanbul. I sent some agents to get it. Well, sir, they got it. And I haven't got it.
0: Where's Kemidov?
3: Oh, Kemidov? He died.
0: Very suddenly.
3: Yes. His heart.
0: And was there a knife in it or a bullet?
3: Your glass, sir? Thank you. Now, before we start to talk prices, how soon are you willing to produce the falcon?
0: A couple of days.
3: Now, that's quite satisfactory. Well, sir, here's to a fair bargain. Drink up.
0: Ah. Well, now, what's your idea of a fair bargain?
3: $25,000 when you deliver the falcon to me, and another $25,000 later on, or I'll give you one quarter of what I realize on the Falcon. That would amount to a vastly greater sum.
0: Well, how much greater?
3: Who knows? Shall I say 100,000? That would be the minimum.
0: And what's the maximum?
3: What would you say to a quarter of a million?
0: Well, then you think the thing is worth a million, huh?
3: At least.
0: Well, that's a lot of dough.
3: A lot of dough.
0: Minimum, huh? And the maximum. And
3: what's the matter, Mr. Spade? Are you feeling ill?
0: I feel. What was in that drink?
3: The drink? Oh, I drugged it.
0: Yeah?
3: You'll be unconscious very shortly, Mr. Spade. You'd better lie down. I wouldn't want you to fall.
0: Well, that's very good. That's very.
3: Oh, dear, dear.
4: Oh, Joel. Joel, come in.
5: Is he unconscious?
3: Yes. You know, he's a very interesting person, Joel. The kind of a man I enjoy dealing with.

0: After a brief intermission, Edward G. Robinson, Gail Patrick, and Laird Cregar will return in the third act of The Maltese Falcon. Now, here's a question for the women in our audience.
1: If you could make your stockings last far longer just by doing one very easy thing, would you do it? Of course you would. Then listen to this.
0: Recent tests show how to cut down stocking runs over 50%.
1: Yes, a famous laboratory, the United States Testing Company Incorporated, repeatedly washed rayon stockings different ways, then tested them on an almost human machine, a sort of mechanical leg that strains stockings the way you do in actual wear. Here's what they found. Washing with new, improved Lux cut down runs over 50%. Yes, the Lux stockings tested on the machine didn't go into runs nearly as easily as stockings washed with a strong soap or rubbed with cake soap. 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
3: One of tonight's stars flew the Atlantic recently. We'll hear about it right after the play. Now the third act of The Maltese Falcon, starring Edward G. Robinson, Gail Patrick, and Laird Cregar. When Sam Spade woke up, he was alone in the hotel room. Pale and still shaking from the effects of the drug, he's gone to his office, where Effie stares at him in alarm.
4: Mr. Spade, what happened to you?
5: I wouldn't know. I went visiting this afternoon with red knockout drops and came through just a little while ago, all spread out on a man's floor.
4: Who did it?
5: The fat man.
4: But why?
5: Didn't have a chance to ask. Evidently, he wanted to get me out of the way for something.
4: But I don't get it. You... Hello? Yes? What? I can't hear you.
5: Who is it?
4: Give it to me again. Yes, I've got that. Captain who? Jacoby? Yes, I... Hello? Hello? She's gone.
5: Who's gone? Who?
4: It was the Shaughnessy girl. She wants you. Here's the address.
5: 26 Ancho Street.
4: She's in some kind of trouble, Mr. Spade. She was telling me something about a captain. A ship captain named Jacoby. And then... something happened to her.
5: What happened?
4: I don't know. Like she was being choked.
5: Listen, is that the outside door?
4: I'll see. Yes, what do you... Oh!
6: Mr. Spade.
5: Who is it, Effie?
4: I don't know. It's...
6: Mr. Spade.
5: Yes?
6: This package for you. He told me. For you.
5: What's the matter with you?
6: For you.
4: Mr. Spade! Mr. Spade!
5: Shut up. Lock the door.
4: Yes. Yeah.
5: Give me the scissors from the desk, will you? I want to see what's in this package.
4: Here. Is he dead?
5: Got about four slugs in him, that's all.
4: Oh.
5: Come on, pull yourself together.
4: Well, I'm all right.
5: Well, now we'll see. Here, this is what I think it is. Yeah? Yeah.
4: What is it?
5: You've got it, Angel. We've got it. The Maltese Falcon.
4: The Falcon?
5: Look at it. The Blackbird. $1,000,000 under a coat of enamel.
4: She sent him with it. That's what he tried to tell us. He must be Captain Jacoby.
5: Now, listen, I've got to get to her. As soon as I've gone, phone the police. Tell them how it happened. We'll forget he brought a bundle. Here, get it straight now.
4: Yes?
5: I'll leave the bird in the safe. When I call you, bring it to that Ancho Street address. Got it?
4: Yeah.
5: And after you bring it to me, go out and call Dundee. Tell him to come on the run with about six cops. No mistakes, Effie. I may need them.
7: Just keep your hands up, Mr. Spade, and come in. Wilma, shut the door. Well, sir, we're all here, waiting for you. Now, let's Sit down, Mr. Spade, and be comfortable.
8: Sure.
9: Sam, I tried to call you. I wanted to tell you.
8: Oh, it's all right, honey. Take it easy.
9: But they've been holding me here all last night and today.
7: But you've come to no harm, Miss Shaughnessy, as yet. Oh, Mr. Spade, I believe you know Mr. Cairo.
8: Yeah.
10: How do you do?
7: And, Wilmer, of course.
10: You carrying a rod? Let me see.
8: All right, get away. You're not going to frisk me.
10: Stand still.
8: Put your paw on me, and I'm going to make you use that gun. Ask your boss if he wants me shut up before we talk.
7: Sit down, Wilmer. Mr. Spade, you're certainly a most headstrong individual. Well, let's talk.
8: Yeah. You ready to make the first payment and take the falcon off my hands?
7: You're sure you have it?
9: Sam, have you?
8: I didn't this afternoon, but I have now.
7: Then I'm willing to pay. Joel, the money, please.
8: Yeah, wait. There's another thing to be taken care of first. We've got to have a fall guy.
7: I beg your pardon?
8: Well, the police have got to have a victim. Somebody they can stick for those three murders.
7: Two? Only two murders, Mr. Spade. Thursby undoubtedly killed your partner.
8: All right, two. The point is, I've got to come through with somebody, a victim, when the time comes. If I don't, I'll be it.
7: And whom do you recommend as this victim?
8: Oh, well, I'm not fussy. How about giving him Wilmer here? He'll do.
10: Why, you...
8: Get away, punk.
7: By gad, Mr. Spade, you are a character.
8: Well, it's our best bet. If we turn him over, the cops will be happy. We'll be free as the air.
7: Well, what do you think of this, Wilmer? It's mighty funny, huh?
10: Yeah, mighty funny.
8: Well, anyway, he killed Thursby, didn't he? He's made to order for the part.
10: Get up on your feet.
8: Go away, punk.
10: I've taken all the riding for you I'm going to take. Get up and shoot it out.
7: Calm yourself, Wilmer. Mr. Spade, your plan is not at all practical. Let's not say anything more about it.
8: Well, all right, I've got another suggestion. Want to hear it?
7: Most assuredly.
8: Well, give them Joel Cairo.
10: Suppose we give them you, Mr. Spade, or Miss Shaughnessy. How about that?
8: Now, look, you people want the falcon. I've got it, and the fall guy is part of the prize. As for Miss Shaughnessy, well, if you think she can be rich for the part, I'm perfectly willing to discuss it with you.
9: Sam.
8: What's the matter?
9: You don't mean it. You couldn't.
8: No, because I don't think the cops would be happy, Angel. Well, personally, I see only one guy who's really right. That's Wilmer.
10: I'll kill him. I'll kill him.
11: Stop it. Stop it. Don't go here.
8: Oh, let him go.
10: I told him to lay off me. I warned him.
8: I hated to do that, but the punk had it coming to him. There's your fall guy, Mr. Gutman. What do you say?
7: I don't like it, sir.
8: Well, either you'll say yes right now, or I'll turn the falcon and the whole lot of you in.
7: All right. You can have Wilmer. Carry him inside, Joel.
8: My secretary left an hour ago with the falcon. She ought to be here in a few minutes. What about the money, Gutman?
7: In a few minutes. When she gets here.
8: Good enough. Now, let's get the details fixed. Now, why did Wilmer kill Thursby, and why and where did he shoot Captain Jacoby?
7: Well, I shall be candid with you, sir. Thursby was Miss Shaughnessy's ally. We believed that disposing of him would frighten Miss Shaughnessy into patching up her differences with us.
8: Mm-hmm. That sounds all right. Now, Jacoby.
7: Captain Jacoby's death was entirely Miss Shaughnessy's fault.
9: That's a lie.
8: Well, tell me what happened.
7: Cairo saw in the newspaper that Jacoby's ship was arriving. He remembered that Jacoby and Miss Shaughnessy had been seen together in Hong Kong. Well, sir, he put two and two together and guessed the truth. She had given the bird to Jacoby to bring here.
8: Yes, and at that juncture, you decided to slip me the Mickey, huh?
7: Well, I'm sorry. There was no place for you in our plans, Mr. Spade. Mr. Cairo and Wilmer and I went to the boat to call on Captain Jacoby and Miss Shaughnessy. We persuaded Miss Shaughnessy to come to terms, or so we thought. Well, sir, we mere men should have known better. En route to my hotel, Captain Jacoby and the falcon slipped completely through our fingers. Except that Wilmer put a few bullets in him while he was running away. Oh, by the way, you said Jacoby died?
8: Yes, but not until after he brought me the falcon.
7: Ah. Well, there's a bright side to everything, isn't there?
8: Yeah, I'll get it. It's my secretary.
7: So you don't mind if I go to the door with you?
8: All right, come on.
9: Mr. Spade.
8: Well, thanks a lot, Effie.
9: I wrapped it up again. Is there anything else?
8: No, thanks. Bye, Effie.
9: Goodbye, Mr. Spade.
7: Let me have it, Mr. Spade.
8: Easy, easy.
10: Let me see it quickly.
8: Here, I guess the pleasure ought to be Mr. Gutman.
7: After 20 years.
12: 20 years. Yes, there it is. There you are, beauty.
10: Is it the falcon, the original?
12: We will make sure. Your knife, Joel.
10: Here.
12: There you are. Just a tiny cut in the enamel, and underneath we find...
10: Gutman, what's the matter?
12: It's a fake! It's lead! It's a fake!
9: But it can't be.
8: All right, Shaughnessy, you've had your little joke. Now tell us about it.
9: But no, Sam, no. That's the one I got from Kemmendorf, I swear.
10: You bungled it, Gutman. You and your stupid attempt to buy it. Kemmendorf caught on how valuable it was. He put a fake in its place.
12: Yes, that is Kemmendorf's hand. There's no doubt of it. Well, Joel, what do you suggest? Shall we stand here and shed tears and call each other names? Or shall we go to Istanbul?
10: Istanbul? You are still going to look for the falcon?
12: For 20 years I have wanted that little item and have been trying to get it. I'll go on trying.
10: Very well. I'll go with you.
12: Get Wilmer. We'll start tomorrow.
10: Yes, tomorrow. Wilmer, why, he's gone.
12: What?
10: The window is open. He's gone.
8: Well, lot of thieves.
12: We have little enough to boast about, sir. But the world hasn't come to an end just because we've run into a little setback. I'm sorry about your money, Mr. Spade, but of course you didn't earn it.
8: Well, I held up my end. You got your falcon. Your hard luck, not mine, that it wasn't what you wanted.
12: My hat, Joe.
8: Now, wait a minute. Wait,
12: Mr. Spade, it will do you no good to argue. I haven't the money with me anyhow.
8: Well, I had an idea that was it.
12: Now, sir, we'll say goodbye to you. And since the shortest farewells are the best, adieu. And to you, Miss Shaughnessy, I leave the lead falcon as a little memento. Adieu.
9: Sam, what are you going to do?
8: Nothing.
9: But those murders, you were mixed up in them. You said yourself the police needed a victim. Call them now. Tell them about Gutman.
8: I don't have to call them. Gutman will be nailed before he goes a block. But when he's nailed, he'll talk about you. Now, we're sitting on dynamite, and we've only got a couple of minutes to get all set for the cops. Now, give me all of it fast. Talk.
9: Well, where shall I begin?
8: Well, the day you first came to my office, why did you want Thursby Shadow?
9: I told you, Sam. I suspected him of betraying me, and I wanted to find out.
8: Now, that's a lie. You had Thursby hooked, and you knew it. You wanted to get him out of the way before Jacoby came with a bird. Isn't that so?
9: Yes.
8: What was your scheme?
9: Well, I thought that if he saw someone following him, he might be frightened into going away.
8: Well, then you must have told Thursby that Archer was following him.
9: Yes, I told him. But please believe me, Sam. I wouldn't have told him if I'd thought Thursby would kill him.
8: Well, if you thought he wouldn't kill Archer, you were right, Angel.
9: Didn't.
8: No. Archer had been a cop too long to be caught like that, up a blind alley with his gun tucked away in his hip and his overcoat buttoned. But he would have gone up there with you, Angel. He was just dumb enough for that.
9: Sam.
8: And then you could have stood as close to him as you liked in the dark and put a hole through him with a gun you'd gotten from Thursby that night.
9: Don't talk to me like that, Sam. You know I didn't.
8: Oh, shut up. This isn't the spot for the schoolgirl act. Why did you shoot him?
9: Oh, I didn't mean to at first. I didn't really, but when I saw that Thursby couldn't be frightened, I... Sam, darling.
8: Go on. When you found the Thursby, didn't mean to tackle Archer. You borrowed the gun and did it yourself, right?
9: Yes.
8: You didn't know then that Gutman was here hunting for you until you heard Thursby had been shot. And then you knew you needed another protector, so you came back to me.
9: Yes, but Sam, it wasn't only that. I would have come back to you sooner or later. From the very first minute I saw you, I knew that I...
8: Oh, you angel. Well, if you get a good break, you'll be out of San Quentin in 20 years and you can come back to me then.
9: What? Oh, no, you're not going to...
8: I'm going to send you over.
9: Oh, no, don't, Sam. Don't say that.
8: You're taking the fall, darling.
9: You're doing this to me. Don't you understand, Sam? I'm in love with you.
8: That's good.
9: But you can't. You can't.
8: Yes, I can. You killed a man, darling, remember?
9: You know deep down in your heart. You know that in spite of anything I've done, I love you.
8: I don't care who loves who. I'm not going to play the sucker. I won't walk in Thursby's, and I don't know how many others' footsteps. You killed Miles, and you're going over for it.
9: Sam.
8: That's the cops.
9: Don't let them in, please.
8: Sit tight, honey.
9: Sam.
13: Hello, Spade.
8: Come in. Did you get the fat boy?
13: We got them. The kid, too.
8: Swell. Here's another one for you. She killed Miles.
13: Can you prove it?
8: Can I, Miss Shaughnessy? Can I prove it? Go on, tell them.
9: Yes.
13: All right. Come on.
8: So long, Miss Shaughnessy.
9: This doesn't mean anything to you, does it?
8: Maybe. But you're going anyway. The chances are you'll get off for 20 years. If you do, I'll wait for you. And if they hang you, Angel, I'll always remember you.
0: Our stars will return to the microphone in just a moment. But now, listen a minute. Ammunition for attack. Shells for defense against the enemy. Our boys must have these things to win the war. And you may be unknowingly throwing away material needed to help them win. Waste fats and greases from your kitchen contain glycerin, one of the things that goes into the making of explosives. 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
3: Tonight, the Maltese Falcon had its share of thrills. But in recent weeks, Edward G. Robinson has been on the road to adventure in real life. We'll get the inside story now as he and Gail Patrick and Laird Krieger come back for a curtain call.
9: It must have been pretty exciting crossing the Atlantic in wartime, Eddie.
8: Well, we went over by plane, Gail, and as we approached the other side, it was nip and tuck there for a few minutes. I wasn't sure whether I'd make it or not.
7: Nazi planes go after you?
8: No, we were playing bridge, and I made the bid doubled and redoubled.
7: Did you fly back, too, Eddie?
8: I came back on a ship, Laird. I was sure I'd get a chance to see a submarine, but nothing happened.
3: The word must have gone out that Little Caesar was aboard.
8: Now, don't kid about that, C.B. Purely because of Little Caesar, I received a great distinction. The fellows made me an honorary member of the gun crew.
3: So seriously, Eddie, in entertaining our soldiers in England, how did you find them? Are they cheerful?
8: Cheerful and determined, C.B. As for the English people, nothing seems to bother them. They've had rationing so long, it isn't the topic of conversation now. That great clock, Big Ben, was symbolic of the whole country to me. Every time it strikes, it seems to be saying, it's later than you think, Adolf Hitler.
7: I suppose you did some broadcasting yourself while you were there, Eddie.
8: Well, one afternoon I broadcast 6 messages to the continent in French, Spanish, Romanian, German, Danish, and Italian.
9: What, no Greek?
8: Well, I'm working on Russian at the moment, Gail. I want to be able to say thank you to all the Russians I meet from now on.
3: Now, you've had many successes on the screen, but in years to come, I think you will value most the success you achieved in this job for your country.
8: Well, thank you, C.B. What are you doing here next week?
3: Well, that's when the big question comes up again, Eddie. Because next week, our play is the Paramount comedy hit, Are Husbands Necessary? And in it, we'll present those eminent thespians, George Burns and Gracie Allen. In the play, George works in a bank and Gracie is secretly trying to help his career. So tune in next Monday night and get Gracie Allen's answer to that burning question, are husbands necessary?
8: Well, sounds like a lot of fun, C.B. Good night.
9: Good night.
3: Good night. And don't miss George and Gracie. Our sponsors, the makers of Lux Flakes, join me in inviting you to be with us again next Monday night when the Lux Radio Theater presents George Burns and Gracie Allen in Are Husbands Necessary? This is Cecil B. DeMille saying good night to you from Hollywood.
0: Edward G. Robinson will soon be seen in the Columbia picture, Destroyer. Gail Patrick has starred in the Republic production, Hit Parade of 1943. And Laird Krieger's next picture is the 20th Century Fox Technicolor production, Hello, Frisco, Hello. Heard in tonight's play were Charlie Lung as Cairo, B. Benaderet as Effie, Eddie Marr as Wilmer, and Warren Ash, Charles Seal, Leo Cleary, Fred Mackay, and Norman Field. Our music was directed by Louis Silvers. And this is your announcer, John M. Kennedy, reminding you to tune in next Monday night to hear George Burns and Gracie Allen in Are Husbands Necessary?
14: Here's what Betty said.
9: Hasn't Jane got a lot of pep and charm?
14: But here's what Betty thought.
15: That woman gets in my hair. Where does she get all that energy?
14: Do you envy others because they have more pep than you? Maybe your trouble is plain vitamin deficiency.
16: While a priest in the Roman Catholic Diocese of Albany, New York, Father Patrick Peyton got involved with the Holy Rosary radio programs that were aired by stations in the Albany and Schenectady area. These initial radio contacts, combined with an acquaintance with the local correspondent for Variety, led to Father Peyton's first national radio effort. In 1945, he organized a Mother's Day broadcast over the Mutual Broadcast System, featuring Bing Crosby, who Father Peyton had cold-called about hosting the event. For the next 2 years, Father Peyton toiled to bring an ongoing series to the air that would focus on Peyton's unshakable and unyielding belief in the power of prayer and its role in family life. Mutual again would be his landing place when the system's president, Edgar Kobach, agreed to donate a time slot. In return, Kobach wanted a first-rate program, as well as Peyton to cover all the production expenses. During his 2-year effort to bring a new series to the air, Father Peyton had made many contacts in the film and radio industries. Tom Lewis, Bob Longenecker, and Al Scapone were brought on board to take care of the behind-the-scenes operations. As a result of his effort, Family Theater premiered February 13, 1947. Originating from KHJ's Hollywood studios, the program was heard from coast to coast, although initially not at the same time or even on the same day. Every week, the guest host would open saying, "More things are wrought by prayer than this world dreams of." In focusing his series on prayer, Father Peyton frequently found himself gently resisting pressure from the hierarchy of the Catholic Church to slip more doctrine into the scripts. All the while, he created an environment that welcomed a variety of Hollywood stars, many of whom found a bit of positive publicity for their efforts. Family Theater was never sponsored, nor did Father Peyton ever attempt to turn it into a commercial show. He worked relentlessly to raise the money needed to cover the production costs week in and week out. The quality of the shows was recognized by a number of awards over the years, and Family Theater aired new episodes at least until 1957, 10 years after its debut, and was still heard in reruns on Mutual until the 1960s, well past radio's golden age. Information for this synopsis is based on information from the program guide for Family Theater, Every Home by Radio Spirits and written by Carl Shadow, and from John Dunning's The Encyclopedia of Old-Time Radio. 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

A short meditation from the wisdom of the saints. Remember then how our fathers worked out their salvation. Remember the sufferings through which the church has grown, and the storms the ship of Peter has weathered, because it has Christ on board. St. Thomas.

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1: We have the epistle to the Ephesians. Brethren, I, the prisoner in the Lord, exhort you to walk in a manner worthy of the calling with which you were called, with all humility and meekness, with patience, bearing with one another in love, careful to preserve the unity of the Spirit in the bond of peace, one body and one Spirit, even as you were called in one hope of your calling, one Lord, one faith, one baptism, one God and Father of all, who is above all and throughout all and in us all, who is blessed forever. Amen. Continuation of the Holy Gospel according to St. Matthew. At that time, the Pharisees came to Jesus, and one of them, a doctor of the law, putting him to the test, asked him, "Master, which is the greatest commandment in the law?" Jesus said to him, "Thou shalt love the Lord thy God with thy whole heart and with thy whole soul and with thy whole mind. This is the greatest and the first commandment. And the second is like it. Thou shalt love thy neighbor as thyself. On these two commandments depend the whole law and the prophets." Now, while the Pharisees were gathered together, Jesus questioned them, saying, "What do you think of the Christ? Whose son is he?" They said to him, "David's." He said to them, "How then does David in the Spirit call him Lord, saying, 'The Lord said to my Lord, sit thou at my right hand, till I make thy enemies thy footstool'? If David therefore calls him Lord, how is he his son?" And no one could answer him a word, neither did anyone dare from that day forth to ask him any more questions. You may sit. Announcement for this week. The first announcement, you have Father Geraghty is in the confessional. Then you have the opportunity during the Mass to go for confession, and he can confess in Spanish as well. Confesiones en español. Today is the 16th Sunday after Pentecost. Before recessional today, we have the blessing of the sick. And I remind everybody that at 5 p.m. we have the prayer of Vespers and adoration. Also, after Mass, there is catechism for the children in the portables. Tomorrow, there will be two Masses, Mass at 7:30 a.m. and 6 p.m. 6 p.m. will be a Requiem Mass. Tuesday, Mass at 7:30, 11 a.m. and 6:30 p.m. After Benediction Rosary and Confessions, 6 p.m., we have the Mass at 6:30 p.m. for Men's Night. Wednesday is an Ember Day, like Friday and Saturday. Rejoice, you have an occasion to do some penance. And I hope you really do this penance on Ember Days. It's one of the oldest penance in the Church. Four times a year, every change of season, we have these Ember Days when we fast and we keep abstinence. And you're more than encouraged to observe these things, especially in our days when there is no penance. I remind you the words in St. Luke of our Lord: if you don't do penance, you shall all perish. And in our Church today, we are perishing because there is no more penance. And all the scandals that are coming is from this absence of penance, who is preparing the absence of God. It's a godless Church, left to itself and the worst sins. And our turn is to pray and do penance. Yeah, I tell you, it's cleaning everything, making your idea clear and your heart one. Then on this Wednesday, Ember Day, there will be Mass at 7:30 a.m. and there will be the funeral Mass of Mr. William Will, Bill Will. He passed away on Thursday after a long agony. Most of you know him, was a great, good man. And it's a big loss, certainly, for not only for the family, his friends, but for all of us. And we will pray for the repose of his soul. Then the Mass will be at 2 p.m. and he will have at All Souls Cemetery military burials, as he was a Vietnam veteran. And 6 p.m. there will be also a Mass here on Thursday, Mass at 7:30, 11 a.m. and 6 p.m. Friday, it's also the feast of Saint John, Saint Matthew, the evangelist. Keep abstinence for sure, it's Friday, but also fast, because we continue this novena to Our Lady of Guadalupe for the good choice of a new member of the Supreme Court of the United States of America. We pray this novena, one Our Father, one Hail Mary, one Glory Be. Everybody can do that. It's not, and you can all fast also. It's not, it's good. It's very good. And fasting every Friday. We fast every Friday till September 28. Saturday is Ember Day also. Everything is as usual, and there will be a Mass at 11 a.m. And Sunday, everything is as usual. And I remind you that at 5 p.m., we pray here the beautiful traditional prayer of Vespers, and there is adoration and benediction. Few more announcements. Next Sunday is the school collection. Today, the second collection is for the building fund. The next Ora et Labora Day, it's on Saturday, October the 6th. Also, I remind you about the visit of the Franciscan sisters from Kansas City. They will meet with the girls of all our places in Florida. They will come and meet here. And especially on a Friday, you have a sign-up sheet in the vestibule. We are asking your generosity to help for the cost of the mailing of the letter to all these the priests in Florida. You know that we wrote this 6 pages letter to open their mind about the real cause of all this disaster in the church today. It was sent to about 1,500 priests in Florida. This has a cost. It's not enormous, but it's a cost, and your donations are welcome. There will be a third order meeting of the society on September 26th, 7 p.m. Also in the vestibule, you can find the new 1513. In the name of the Father, and of the Son, and of the Holy Ghost, Amen. You shall love the Lord your God with your whole heart and with your whole soul and with your whole mind. This is the greatest and the first commandment. The second is like it. You shall love your neighbor as yourself. The whole law and prophets depend on these two commandments. We know all this by heart. You know it, but it's another story if you really live it, because it's a life. It's not something that like that you take what you want. No, it's the Catholic life. It's the basis, it's the heart of Catholic life. And it's all about love, true love. You shall love the Lord your God. The Lord your God. St. Paul wrote to the Romans, love is the fulfillment of the law. And St. John, whoever keeps his word, the love of God is truly perfected in him. This is the way we may know that we are in union with him. It's quite simple. Don't try to find out after your feeling if really you love God, because it doesn't work that way. No. The love of God, your love for God, is according to your life. If really your life is one with the will of God, one with his commandments, if you really obey, fulfill the commandments of God, then you love God. It's simple. Don't come and ask the priest, "Oh, Father, I don't know if I really love God." You know very well if you love God or not. Look at your life. Have some examination of conscience, and you will know if you love God or not. It's something very clear, very obvious. And then, if you really love God, you in the plenitude of the law, you have the charity, because you observe his commandments, you observe his words, you do his will. Then, you shall love the Lord your God. It's one commandment, but in fact, in the details of the Ten Commandments, they are the three first ones. Thou shalt have no other gods before me. Oh, most of you, they will think, yes, all these false ecumenism, praying with all other religion, etc. Yes, it's very obvious, and it's a terrible crime, because it shows that there is no more love, true love for God. This is just the manifestation of an absence of real love for God. When you put on the same level Christ, God, and so many other false religions. But look at your life. Where is God in your heart? There may be some little Assises in your heart. Yeah. Look at your addictions. Oh, it's nothing, Father. Yeah. Perhaps today it's not too much, but little by little, it's becoming too much. And your addiction becomes God. Your addiction is more important than God. You will sacrifice everything for your addiction and leave God. And there are many, many addictions today. And the worship of mammon, the world. Just look at your family life. When you have choices to make in your family, do you choose the side of God or the side of the world? It's very simple. Don't make it complicated. It's very simple. Does it please God or not? Obviously not. Then don't do it. Among these, the choice of school, where you put your kids. It's very obvious what you have chosen, or God or mammon. And if you deliver your kids to mammon, it's not better than these horrible crimes, infanticide, giving the kids to Moloch, the god, the eater god who was devouring children. Send in a furnace. It's the same. Oh, it's the same. Oh, everybody does it. I'm sorry. You're responsible. It's not because everybody does it that you don't have any responsibility. So many people are doing crazy things today. It doesn't mean you have to do them. Thou shalt not take the name of the Lord thy God in vain. It's for us, the way we speak, but also what we hear. We have to avoid some companies. We have to avoid some websites, etc., for sure. And also, we have the duty to correct our neighbor or brother, to have a better language, gently, so that it will bear fruits. Remember that to keep holy the Lord's day. Oh, yes! Never ever miss the Mass on Sunday, on days of obligation. It's always a mortal sin. You know it. You know it. Oh, I had difficulties to wake up. Tell you. And the day of your death, and the hour of your death, you better wake up. Huh? Better wake up. And we need to give time to God, especially on Sunday. It's His day. Where is God today? In our life. In the life of most people, most Catholic. God has no room anymore. This is the greatest and first, the first commandment. You shall love the Lord your God. A commandment that forbids any hatred against God and obviously forbids any mortal sin. As mortal sin is to choose creatures before the Creator. Then you understand that if you choose creatures instead of God, the Creator, you know where is your heart. You know what is the principle of your love. It's not the love for God for sure. Then how do we have to love? With all your heart, with all your soul, with all your mind, and all your strength. This is how we must love. St. Ignatius in the retreat, Ignatian retreat, it's one of the principles, and it's good also to know these words by heart. Man is created to praise, reverence, and serve God our Lord. This is to love God. How? With all our powers, all our faculties of our being, everything dedicated to the supreme love. All our heart. It's all our affection of our hearts. That is, nothing is contrary to the love of God. Nothing will contradict the love of God. Nothing will divide our hearts. If your heart is divided, there is no more love. This is no more love. The heart is one. Huh? Keep this in mind. If you want to love, you must have a heart that is in full order and full unity. You will be extremely strong in this life, I tell you, if you have such a heart, because you will be a great lover. All your whole soul, it means all our spiritual faculties, imagination, memory, intelligence, will, all our mind. It means all our thoughts, all our intentions in whatever we do in this life. All these should be always one with the will of God. And your life is so simple after. Peaceful. With all your strength. It means all your actions have one goal, to serve God. Nothing should depart from that. And we need to keep this great and constant resolution in our life to prefer God above all creatures. This is a supernatural intention that is the principle of our life. In all these regular acts of love, in thoughts, words, and action. And this is the very purpose of the offering of the day. It's a very important prayer in the morning. And you should do it with your whole heart to offer your day to God. It's a basic prayer. It's a very simple prayer. It's a heart-to-heart with God. And I tell you, it will lead your day peacefully, in good order. The second is like it. You shall love your neighbor as yourself. St. John wrote, in this way, we know that we love the children of God when we love God and obey His commandments. For the love of God is this, that we keep His commandments. It's very simple. Then if you love God, obviously you love yourself. It's one. It's one. If you love God, it's because also you love yourself. You want to go to heaven. You put order in your life. You keep the peace. And your heart is full of love. And love for yourself. And this is overflowing. Overflowing. It means if you have the love of God, the love, if you love God, you love yourself, obviously. And then you love your neighbor. Because you have to love your neighbor as you love yourself. You need to wish that your neighbor will go to heaven, that the heart of your neighbor is one with the heart of God. It's so obvious, so simple. And the love of our neighbor will help us to observe perfectly the commandments. Everything is one. This is the great day of unity, you see. This Sunday is beautiful Sunday because it's all about unity. If you want to fix your heart, just keep an obsession for unity. You will be the strongest people in this world, I tell you. You will fear nothing. Nothing will stop your love. Nothing. Because everything is clear. Everything is strong. There is no curve, you see. And what does it mean to love your neighbor? It's quite simple also. We have the three first command of the Ten Commandments is for God. Then the rest is for the neighbor. Honor thy father and thy mother. Thou shalt not kill. Thou shalt not commit adultery. Thou shalt not steal. Thou shalt not bear false witness against your neighbor. Thou shalt not covet your neighbor's wife. Thou shalt not covet your neighbor's good. Obviously, simple. We please God when we are good to our neighbor. As we are good with ourselves. And this is far beyond justice. It's according to charity. In practice, everything starts in our prayer and sacrifices. Prayer of adoration, prayer of reparation, penance, prayer of gratitude towards God, prayer of demand. We need to ask Him everything we need to go to heaven. And this, through this prayer also, we pass on the true light to our neighbor. And the practice of penance, not only the penance of the church, the traditional penance of the church, because today it's just absolutely ridiculous. Poor church, 2 days of fasting per year. But this is absolutely ridiculous. We need to fix all this. We need to fix our hearts. And penance, sacrifices, is the best way to fix it. There is no love without sacrifice. Dear spouses, you know that. This is your marriage. If you want to keep the blessing of the sacrament, your life with your wife, your husband, is a life of sacrifice. Yes, you have to give up this and these things, and you're one. You're a beautiful couple, full of love, because in your couple there is a love for God. And the prayer is one also. You know that all your personal prayers, they receive their value from the prayer of the church. Not only the Mass, it's all the prayers. Vespers is part of it. It's fully liturgical. It's the official, real prayer of the church. And all your prayers, personal prayers, they receive their full value from the prayer of the church. And it's always good to always be at Mass as much as you can and come for Vespers also. This is the official prayer of the church. And you can bring your own intentions and you will be blessed. You will be granted. See, everything is one. Everything is one. And our general attitude, our words, our actions should be one.

But sacrifice. It means we need to have and to practice ascetic life, asceticism. There is no other way. Today it's a bad word in the church. Everything is after mercy, easy ways, etc. I tell you, this is not the way to go to heaven. It's not an easy way. No, no, no. And God is still just. God is certainly full of mercy. But mercy has no meaning without justice. It's because God is just that he can be merciful. Then we need to practice this asceticism to correct our life, to do penance, to renounce things, to show God that we love him above all creatures, because this is the very meaning of asceticism, is to renounce the enjoyment of many creatures. Sometimes it's not against the will of God, but just to show him that we love him more. And this will give you one of the basic acts of charity to your neighbor. Because if your life is, if your heart is in good order, if you enjoy the unity of the heart, if your heart is full of love, you will have a true smile. Not this fake smile you see that you see, especially on TV. No, the true smile, the smile of our Lord Jesus Christ will be on your face. I really saw the smile of our Lord Jesus Christ thrice in my life. The first time was on the face of Archbishop Lefebvre. And you have no doubt, this is Christ. It's so peaceful. And you feel good when you see this beautiful face smiling. Everything, he's giving you some order, some peace, some joy coming directly from God. The second time was his sister in the Carmel in Kiev. Just after my ordination, I visited the Carmel and she opened the curtain. Usually you cannot see the Carmelites. Same beautiful smile. And the last one, a very, very beautiful smile. It was Father Ange in France, in the Benedictine founder of the Abbey of Bellegue, a young founder, and he died very early. But his face was just the reflect of heaven. And just a smile. And you tell yourself, I need to convert. I need to convert. I need to change my life. I want this smile. And your smile will help so many. It's not words. No, it's just your face, your smile, your peace, your joy that may convert many, many people. This is the first charity. But you understand it comes from your love, the love of yourself. And it's the first effect of the love of yourself is your beautiful Catholic smile. And you understand very well what I mean behind this smile. It's not the one with two elastic, you see. No. It's the real one coming from the deep of the heart. The one that tells, I will do everything for you, even to give my life. And I would have so many good advice to give you, and it's already late, but just look at your family, the way you practice the love for God in your family, the example you give to your children with the good understanding between husband and wife, the peace that you share. And I tell you, if our Lord is not in between, there is no peace and no true love. You need to practice this love with our Lord Jesus Christ. This is the very meaning of the sacrament of marriage. To give a solid presence of our Lord Jesus Christ in your family. Example of the parents, but also the direction of the parents for the children. To have one life
one heart.

0: And I tell you, I have doubts for many of you. I told you about the choice for the school. It's obvious. If you leave your kids to Mammon or some Protestant school, etc., you're putting the division in the heart of your children for life. You make them unhappy for life. You break their hearts. You put the division in their heart. And this is the work of the devil, the great divider. He's the one who loves division. Oh, I don't see that way. Yes, this is the only way you can see it. The only way. How can children understand this difference between the life at home, the church, and their godless school? It's impossible. They are children. They love unity. They love to be one. They love to see their parents one. And when they have to go to some godless school, where I am? And this will be for life. It's the same with catechism. I hear things that, it's just incredible. Oh, Father, we cannot bring our kids on Wednesday to catechism because there is this sport, music lesson. I'm sorry. You have hundreds, thousands of ways to give them this lesson another time. You can choose another sport. But catechism comes first. I want to be very clear. And this is your duty in front of God. I'm sorry. This is your duty. And most of the time, these families, they don't bring their kids to the catechism. They will never give catechism at home. Because most of the time, it's a godless home. It's a pity. Make your life one. Unite everything. Clean your heart. Make it simple. Stop the division. All division is always the work of the devil. And be happy and peaceful and joyful. We want all to be happy. And there is no happiness in the division. There is no happiness in this worldly life. We know that. I would have so many other things to tell about the choice of friends, the way you behave at work, the way also you take your responsibility in our society, the way you behave in the church. Yes, we should be one, even during the liturgy, have the same way of moving, singing, etc. This is the principle of unity. I want another way. I want my way. This is the divider. Let us pray our Blessed Lady that she will help us. She is strong. Not to fear anything. Not to fear the judgment of others. But better fear the judgment of God. She is the example. Our Lady. The Immaculate Conception. All for God. Look at her heart. Immaculate heart. There is nothing that is not for God in the heart of Our Lady. It's a simple heart. It's a strong heart. It's a beautiful heart. And the prayer, she just listen to Our Lady. She's praying today with the church, this beautiful prayer. And it's not by chance that today there is the mention of the devil in the collect, the divider. Grant to thy people, we beseech thee, O Lord, to avoid the defilements of the devil, and with a pure mind to follow thee, the only God. In the name of the Father, and the Son, and the Holy Ghost. Amen.
1: The first thing is that we have to constantly remind ourselves that this could be our last moment. We have to live every day of our life as though we will never have the opportunity to return to the confessional. As though we will never have the opportunity to ask for forgiveness again. And if we do that, we won't fall into sin. If we live our entire life as though we will never have the possibility of going back to the confessional, we will make sure that we don't fall into grave sin. At the same point, at those opportunities that we do have to return to the confessional, we should make them count. Not just constantly depending upon the confessional to bring us back into the grace of God, but to use the confessional in very much the same way that we receive Holy Communion, as a growth of spiritual life, as a growth in the spiritual life itself, and in the life of grace within our own hearts. We have to go to the confessional not just because we're in the state of sin, but also because we want to love God more. The confessional is not supposed to be a scary place where all we do is get punished. The confessional is supposed to be another home where we can beg for God to help us to do penance for the sins that we have committed. It is a sign of God's love for us. And it must not be misused.
2: With the precept of hearing Mass, there is another one. The one that, demanding us to keep holy the Sabbath day, makes reference to the necessity of abstaining from work, from forbidden work, and also, especially, of committing sins, and particularly dangerous amusements as parties and this kind of activities. They profane the day of the Lord. Our Lord has not only promised blessings on the countries and on the families that keep the day of the Lord holy, but he has also menaced with the most severe penalties. They grievously violated my day, therefore I have resolved to pour out my indignation upon them. Ezekiel 20:30. The profanation of the Sunday, either not assisting to Mass or breaking this interdiction of working, as we will see now, it is a scandal. It is an offense in the eyes of God, and it is an insult to religion. And the consequences are most deplorable, because the people that do not keep the Sundays holy, they lack of a spiritual delicacy. They do not take care of the service of God anymore. And little by little, they start to degrade themselves and their families. And finally, they destroy their soul. It is impossible to practice religion without the observance of the Sundays.
3: In the name of the Father, of the Son, of the Holy Ghost, amen. My dear people, God is good. God is infinitely, infinitely good. And we have to see our goodness, his goodness, but to see the goodness of God even in the things which sometimes make us suffer. As St. Paul says, all things work together for the good to them that love God. It's essential words for our whole life here below. All things work together for the good to them that love God. So whatever happens to us is either willed or even only permitted by God. Even the greatest of trials, even the different setbacks we may experience, or the death in our families, or all the sufferings that happens to us in our life is either willed or permitted by God. So we must always follow God's plans. Sometimes we think that we might lead our own life only through our own lights, what we think is that the path we should follow. So that's not right. We should always follow God's plans and abandon ourselves to his will, because he knows best. He's so wise and he's so good. He's the best of fathers. So I will be leaving you in 2 weeks, and it is a sacrifice that God is asking from a priest to leave or see his parish. And as you know, the priesthood makes us real spiritual fathers of souls. There is a real bond of affection, of supernatural love, of Christian love between the shepherd, see, the pastor, and the souls entrusted to him. And at St. Mary's in the past 6 years and a half, this bond of affection between you and me, of course, has grown stronger, which is normal with the years. First, those little children, those good children in the academy, became such a part of my daily life since I worked for them at the academy. I was even sometimes looking at all the babies being born in terms of future students. Oh, this one will enter kindergarten in 3 years, this one in 4 years. We become so involved, you see, in the work of education. Running a school is indeed a wonderful adventure for God, which brings so much joy to a priestly heart. And then, besides the children, I also was able to know you, all the parents, and then all the other parishioners. So, of course, I would like to thank you for the joy I had being here at St. Mary's with all of you. And so now God is asking me to leave you. And one of the reasons, if we try to ponder over this, is because God is so good that in his providence, he knows that sometimes his priests become too attached to even the best things, attached maybe in a human way, where our love is too often on a natural level, not enough for God and in God, but more on a natural level. As you know, a priest is ordained, first of all, to serve God. That's the main goal of the priesthood, is to serve God, to adore him, to praise him, to love him. And only secondarily, we are ordained to save souls, to minister to souls. So to do our Lord's will is why I became a priest, to do his most holy will. And so if one day our Lord asks me to pack up and leave, then of course we have to say yes, we have to accept his will. Of course we still feel the pain, although we have peace, but we still feel the pain. When you conform your will to the divine will, it does not prevent you from experiencing the pain, the suffering in our rebellious nature. Same thing when somebody dies in your family, or when you have different trials and sufferings and so on. You always, of course, you conform your will to the divine will. See, out of love for God, say yes, and you accept. You say your fiat. Well, of course, you always experience the suffering. But we know that our Lord breaks our heart of flesh only in order to supernaturalize our affections, to draw us to his sacred heart. And so when we are transferred, when we go to other places, when we leave our parishioners and children, we priests should cast ourselves into the arms of our Lord crucified, to whom alone we have given our hearts. That's what we should reflect, that we have given our hearts to him alone, not to creatures. And then our Lord tells us that because of our accepting the sacrifice, then many graces will be given, not only even to us, but also to all our spiritual children. Unless the grain of wheat falling into the ground dies, itself remains alone. But if it dies, it brings forth much fruit. In the world of souls, so much is done just by carrying our cross in union with our Lord. Once again, St. Paul says, all things work together for the good to them that love God. So I know that some told me that, of course, some of you were a little sad because you were used to go to confession, maybe with the same priest and so on. But I think that you will realize very quickly that the priest is only an instrument, just a poor instrument, and that we should be attached to our Lord, first, and not to his instruments, not at all to his instruments that he uses. Our Lord can use any instrument. He is the master, he is the one who sanctifies the souls. So when now I look back on these years at St. Mary's, of course when I examine my conscience, it's first the faults that come to mind, see, all the wrongs, see, that I've done, all the wrong things. We say, oh, I did not say the right words to this person, I did not pray enough for that person, I did not do that, or I did this. It's always those things that come to mind when you're about to leave. And so, of course, we have to humble ourselves and to abandon this past, see, to the mercy of God. So, my dear friends, also, I would like to ask you to forgive me if I have caused any hurt, any grief to some of you in the past years. I ask you to forgive me. And if some good has been done, see, through whatever, through sermons or spiritual guidance or confessions or whatever, then be grateful to God and thank Him, because He's the one who is responsible. As you know, it's all our bad actions or our faults, our weaknesses, we are the ones to be responsible, but all our good actions, God is the one to be responsible. We're only cooperating to His grace. He's the total cause, the first cause of our actions. We only work under His sweet but strong motion of His grace. So be grateful to God. He's the source of all grace. We're just poor channels, but He's the one who sanctifies the souls. He's the one who died for you. I did not die for you, my dear friends. Our Lord is the one who died for you, who redeemed you as your Savior, who did merit all the graces that you did receive and will be receiving at St. Mary's. And since it's my last sermon, I would like to say a few words of advice before I leave. Time is short. Time is short. It's the reflection we can have. How fast those 8 years in the States for me went by. It's like I can still remember the day I arrived in Richfield in New York. It was almost like yesterday, 8 years ago. So time is short, and our death is always getting closer and closer. So let us not waste time. We have only a little bit of time to spend on earth. Let us not waste time. God is calling us to live already here below, a life of union with Him, a life of intimacy, a spiritual life. And we have here at St. Mary's all the means that we need, all the means available. We have the holy sacrifice of the Mass. We have confessions. We have all devotions, the stations of the cross and the rosary. We have our Lord in the tabernacle. We can pay little visits in the Blessed Sacrament. We have the guidance of the priest. We have the divine office. We have the school for our children. We have so many things, so many means to be able to strive to acquire this interior life, which is our goal here below. As the saints always say, heaven will begin on earth or it will not begin at all. Heaven will begin on earth or it will not begin at all. It means that if we do not start already here below to see God, to have a profound interior life, to make heaven our daily goal, then we may wonder what will be our dispositions when we will die. As our Lord told us, many are called, few are chosen. Many are called, few are chosen. Many are called to eternal salvation, but few make the sacrifices that it demands. And therefore, many are called, but few reach eternal salvation. Few go to heaven, and so many, alas, go to burn into hell because they refuse to make the sacrifices that sanctification does demand. So let us be faithful to our wonderful Catholic vocation, which is, as you know, to become saints. St. Mary's should strive to be, as I told you in the past years, strive to be a city of God. Like in Europe, those little villages, all huddled, clustered around the church of the village and all the houses around. Our goal should be to form here, and it will take time. It's not only in a few years that it will happen. It will take many, many more years. Our goal should be to form a fervent Christian community, to restore all things in Christ, to restore all things in Christ. That's the motto of our dear Pope Saint Pius X, to restore all things in Christ, on the natural level and on a supernatural level. Because you cannot only restore the supernatural, you also to restore the things which were wrong on a natural level. The holy sacrifice of the Mass, of course, should be the center of our life. Our Lord renewing the cross on our altar. And then from the altar, from his sacred heart, the pierced heart of Jesus, then flows, he flow all the graces, and then it transform everything, every aspect of our life. Our whole life should be transformed. The education, when we have those schools here, the family life, even the way we dress, because we have Christian modesty, and the way we eat, the way we talk, the way we create, everything should be transformed. And it's even what we have been trying to do in the past years in a little way at St. Mary's, is to restore this Catholic way of life, this Christian culture, the Catholic way of life, even in many things. And sometimes I think they were misunderstood, some of the things that we did here, like to have those camping trips or so folk singing or the giving good books to read. But it was, and it will still be, it will be that just the way to restore this Catholic way of life, to get the children away from all these modern things in the world, to drift their souls away from our Lord, like rock music and TV and all those different things. We have to get them away from all these things to restore good things for them, for them to read good books, have good music, and good admiration of outdoor, of nature, and all these things we did is just to restore also on a natural level all these things which are part of a Christian culture, of a Catholic way of life. And if we do that, all these graces flowing from the holy sacrifice of the Mass, but not only the Mass, St. Mary is not only the Mass, it's the whole aspect, you see, of our Catholic civilization that we're trying to restore all things in Christ. And then the Christian virtues will flourish, like charity, humility, detachment of the things of the earth, that you have the spirit of poverty, obedience and patience and kindness. All these virtues will flourish because of the blood of our Lord being shed on the altar every day, and therefore it will germinate, it will make our souls be very fruitful, like a fertile ground, and it will have all these seeds of virtues. So we should have this desire to please the Sacred Heart, to make up for our generosity, for all those who do not care about Him. We see the world, I think sometimes when we see all the corruption in the world, all those bad things going on, and the progress of communism, or the corruption and moral order with pornography and abortion and all these things, if we concentrate too much, you see, on these things, and we sometimes lose sight of the good that we could do to compensate for this evil. Of course, we know that there are bad things, we can just read a little bit about them, be aware, but we should not, you see, concentrate on these things and become maybe a little pessimistic or lose our Christian joy, our Christian hope, seeing all these bad things. We know they exist, yeah, we are aware of that. But we should concentrate on becoming saints, on doing our very best to strive here, every single day at St. Mary's, to become saints, and therefore to compensate, to make up, to balance out sinners, many sinners in the world, grave sins against God by all these wrong things in the modern world. We have to balance out the evil by the good being done. It's like, you see, we try to build a cathedral here, a cathedral formed by the living stones of our souls. So in the Middle Ages, we're building a church in a town, in a city, in a little village, and everyone was carving some stones for the church to make something beautiful for the glory of God. And here we're not carving stones, but we are forming souls through the school, through the parish, forming souls. And therefore we have to see the parish as an effort to be like a beautiful cathedral made of living stones, all our souls. But when our Lord will see St. Mary's from heaven, He will be pleased, will give joy and consolation to His Sacred Heart by the holiness of our lives. So we should all work for this transformation. And this transformation is an interior conversion of our heart. This is what St. Paul was saying in the epistle of today. or Saint Peter, Saint Peter. We should turn away from evil and do good. See, the conversion is just that. To turn away from sin, from the world, from the devil, from our fallen human nature, from all these things, and turn to God, to Our Lady, to the saints, to our interior life, the whole work of our conversion. Our Lord told us several times, unless you be converted and become as little children, you will not enter the kingdom of heaven. Very severe and firm words. Unless you work to this conversion of heart, unless you become like little children, the virtues of spiritual childhood, you shall not enter the kingdom of heaven. That's so clear in the gospel several times. This profound conversion is a work of our whole life. It takes time. And it takes the grace of God, of course, to work inside, to overcome our defects, to become more and more spiritual, more interior. It's why we should pray a humble and continual prayer. Without me, you can do nothing, our Lord says. And pray especially to Our Lady, our good Mother in Heaven, the Queen of St. Mary's. St. Louis Marie de Montfort always said, With Mary, we make more progress in the love of Jesus in 1 month than we could in years of living less united with her. In only 1 month, we make more progress with the help of Our Lady than in years of trying without her help. That means a lot. She's essential at St. Mary's in our spiritual life. So let us keep our enthusiasm, our spirit of generosity to do great things for God, that we can soar, St. Mary's can soar to our Lord, to God, on the two wings, like a little bird flying, you see, on the two wings, first of humility, to distrust self, and the second wing is confidence, to trust God. That's what St. Teresa, the Child Jesus, used to say. See? So in the way of spiritual child, we should pray to her more often. See, the two wings that we can use to fly to God, to become saints, to please God, the wing of humility, to distrust self, the wing of confidence, to trust God. So now, if you do that, even in our trials, we'll keep peace and we'll strive to please God. And to finish, I would like to exhort you to practice a mutual charity, mutual love, mutual kindness, charity within the parish. We should really strive to banish the spirit of division, of unkindness, of talking about others that does so much harm sometimes. If we do banish this, if we try to be more charitable, then we'll restore the family spirit that we should have also at St. Mary's. Like when you go to visit a monastery, you see the monks or the nuns in a convent being happy to live at peace, in joy, in the Christian joy, because they have this. They try to overcome their defects and to be charitable to each other. So we should do that more at St. Mary's. If we do this, we'll find the true happiness, the true supernatural gladness here. And then St. Mary's will then prepare us for heaven, which is our goal and our true home, our only permanent home. You realize that after you leave France, you go to America, and then you go to Australia and so on. You realize that really heaven is really our only true home, our only permanent home, where I hope that we'll be all reunited one day to spend our whole eternity with Jesus and Mary and all the saints forever and ever.
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5: Ave Maria, gratia plena Dominus tecum, benedicta tu mulieribus, et benedictus fructus ventris tui, Iesus.

Sister Lucy said the following: "The Most Holy Virgin in these last times in which we live has given a new efficacy to the recitation of the rosary to such an extent that there is no problem, no matter how difficult it is, whether temporal or above all spiritual, in the personal life of each one of us, of our families, of the families of the world, or of religious communities, or even of the lives of peoples and nations, that cannot be solved by the rosary. There is no problem, I tell you, no matter how difficult it is, that we cannot resolve by the prayer of the Holy Rosary."

0: Recitation of the Holy Rosary. In the name of the Father, and the Son, and the Holy Ghost. Amen. I believe in God, the Father Almighty, creator of heaven and earth, and in Jesus Christ, his only Son, our Lord, who was conceived by the Holy Ghost, born of the Virgin Mary, suffered under Pontius Pilate, was crucified, died, and was buried. He descended into hell, and on the third day he rose again from the dead. He ascended into heaven, and sitteth at the right hand of God, the Father Almighty. From thence he shall come to judge the living and the dead. Our Father, who art in heaven, hallowed be thy name. Thy kingdom come, thy will be done, on earth as it is in heaven.
1: Give us this day our daily bread, and forgive us our trespasses, as we forgive those who trespass against us. And lead us not into temptation,
0: but deliver us from evil. Hail Mary, full of grace, the Lord is with thee. Blessed art thou amongst women, and blessed is the fruit of thy womb, Jesus.
1: Holy Mary, Mother of God, pray for us sinners now.
0: Hail Mary, full of grace, the Lord is with thee. Blessed art thou amongst women, and blessed is the fruit of thy womb, Jesus. Hail Mary, full of grace, the Lord is with thee. Blessed art thou amongst women, and blessed is the fruit of thy womb, Jesus. Glory be to the Father, and to the Son, and to the Holy Ghost.
1: As it was in the beginning,
0: now, and the first joyful mystery, the Annunciation. Our Father, who art in heaven, hallowed be thy name. Thy kingdom come, thy will be done, on earth as it is in heaven. Hail Mary, full of grace, the Lord is with thee. Blessed art thou amongst women, and blessed is the fruit of thy womb, Jesus. Hail Mary, full of grace, the Lord is with thee. Blessed art thou amongst women, and blessed is the fruit of thy womb, Jesus. Hail Mary, full of grace, the Lord is with thee. Blessed art thou amongst women, and blessed is the fruit of thy womb, Jesus. Hail Mary, full of grace, the Lord is with thee. Blessed art thou amongst women, and blessed is the fruit of thy womb, Jesus. Hail Mary, full of grace, the Lord is with thee. Blessed art thou amongst women, and blessed is the fruit of thy womb, Jesus. Hail Mary, full of grace, the Lord is with thee. Blessed art thou amongst women, and blessed is the fruit of thy womb, Jesus. Hail Mary, full of grace, the Lord is with thee. Blessed art thou amongst women, and blessed is the fruit of thy womb, Jesus. Hail Mary, full of grace, the Lord is with thee. Blessed art thou amongst women, and blessed is the fruit of thy womb, Jesus. Hail Mary, full of grace, the Lord is with thee. Blessed art thou amongst women, and blessed is the fruit of thy womb, Jesus. Hail Mary, full of grace, the Lord is with thee. Blessed art thou amongst women, and blessed is the fruit of thy womb, Jesus.
1: Amen.

0: my Jesus. Second joyful mystery, the Visitation. Our Father who art in heaven, hallowed be thy name. Thy kingdom come, thy will be done, on earth as it is in heaven.
1: Give us this day our daily bread, and forgive us our trespasses, as we forgive those who trespass against us. And lead us not into temptation, but deliver us from
0: evil. Hail Mary, full of grace, the Lord is with thee. Blessed art thou amongst women. And blessed is the fruit of thy womb, Jesus.
1: Holy Mary, Mother of God, pray for us sinners now and at the hour of our
0: death. Hail Mary, full of grace, the Lord is with thee. Blessed art thou amongst women, and blessed is the fruit of thy womb, Jesus.
1: Holy Mary, Mother of God, pray for us sinners now and at the hour of our death.
0: Hail Mary, full of grace, the Lord is with thee. Blessed art thou amongst women, and blessed is the fruit of thy womb, Jesus.
1: Holy Mary, Mother of God, pray for us sinners now and at the hour of our death.
0: Hail Mary, full of grace, the Lord is with thee. Blessed art thou amongst women, and blessed is the fruit of thy womb, Jesus.
1: Holy Mary, Mother of God, pray for us sinners now and at the hour of our death.
0: Hail Mary, full of grace, the Lord is with thee. Blessed art thou amongst women, and blessed is the fruit of thy womb, Jesus.
1: Holy Mary, Mother of God, pray for us sinners now and at the hour of our death.
0: Hail Mary, full of grace, the Lord is with thee. Blessed art thou amongst women, and blessed is the fruit of thy womb, Jesus.
1: Holy Mary, Mother of God, pray for us sinners now and at the hour of our death.
0: Hail Mary, full of grace, the Lord is with thee. Blessed art thou amongst women, and blessed is the fruit of thy womb, Jesus.
1: Holy Mary, Mother of God, pray for us sinners now and at the hour of our death.
0: Hail Mary, full of grace, the Lord is with thee. Blessed art thou amongst women, and blessed is the fruit of thy womb, Jesus.
1: Holy Mary, Mother of God, pray for us sinners now and at the hour of our death.
0: Hail Mary, full of grace, the Lord is with thee. Blessed art thou amongst women, and blessed is the fruit of thy womb, Jesus.
1: Holy Mary, Mother of God, pray for us sinners now and at the hour of our death.
0: Hail Mary, full of grace, the Lord is with thee. Blessed art thou amongst women, and blessed is the fruit of

my Jesus. The third joyful mystery, the nativity of our Lord in Bethlehem. Our Father, who art in heaven, hallowed be thy name. Thy kingdom come, thy will be done, on earth as it is in heaven. Hail Mary, full of grace, the Lord is with thee. Blessed art thou amongst women, and blessed is the fruit of thy womb, Jesus. Hail Mary, full of grace, the Lord is with thee. Blessed art thou amongst women, and blessed is the fruit of thy womb, Jesus. Hail Mary, full of grace, the Lord is with thee. Blessed art thou amongst women, and blessed is the fruit of thy womb, Jesus. Hail Mary, full of grace, the Lord is with thee. Blessed art thou amongst women, and blessed is the fruit of thy womb, Jesus. Hail Mary, full of grace, the Lord is with thee. Blessed art thou amongst women, and blessed is the fruit of thy womb, Jesus. Hail Mary, full of grace, the Lord is with thee. Blessed art thou amongst women, and blessed is the fruit of thy womb, Jesus. Hail Mary, full of grace, the Lord is with thee. Blessed art thou amongst women, and blessed is the fruit of thy womb, Jesus. Hail Mary, full of grace, the Lord is with thee. Blessed art thou amongst women, and blessed is the fruit of thy womb, Jesus. Hail Mary, full of grace, the Lord is with thee. Blessed art thou amongst women, and blessed is the fruit of thy womb, Jesus. Hail Mary, full of grace, the Lord is with thee. Blessed art thou amongst women, and blessed is the fruit of thy womb, Jesus.

0: Almighty Jesus, the fourth joyful mystery, the presentation of the child Jesus in the temple. Our Father, who art in heaven, hallowed be thy name. Thy kingdom come, thy will be done, on earth as it is in heaven.
1: Amen.

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Blessed art thou amongst women, and blessed is the fruit of thy womb, Jesus. Hail Mary, full of grace, the Lord is with thee. Blessed art thou amongst women, and blessed is the fruit of thy womb, Jesus. Hail Mary, full of grace, the Lord is with thee. Blessed art thou amongst women, and blessed is the fruit of thy womb, Jesus. Hail Mary, full of grace, the Lord is with thee. Blessed art thou amongst women, and blessed is the fruit of thy womb, Jesus. Hail Mary, full of grace, the Lord is with thee. Blessed art thou amongst women, and blessed is the fruit of thy womb, Jesus. Hail Mary, full of grace, the Lord is with thee. Blessed art thou amongst women, and blessed is the fruit of thy womb, Jesus. Hail Mary, full of grace, the Lord is with thee. Blessed art thou amongst women, and blessed is the fruit of thy womb, Jesus. Hail Mary, full of grace, the Lord is with thee. Blessed art thou amongst women, and blessed is the fruit of thy womb, Jesus. Hail Mary, full of grace, the Lord is with thee. Blessed art thou amongst women, and blessed is the fruit of thy womb, Jesus. Hail Mary, full of grace, the Lord is with thee. Blessed art thou amongst women, and blessed is the fruit of thy womb, Jesus.

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O my Jesus, the fifth joyful mystery, the finding of the child Jesus in the temple. Our Father who art in heaven, hallowed be thy name. Thy kingdom come, thy will be done, on earth as it is in heaven. Yes.

0: Hail Mary, full of grace, the Lord is with thee. Blessed art thou amongst women, and blessed is the fruit of thy womb, Jesus. Hail Mary, full of grace, the Lord is with thee. Blessed art thou amongst women, and blessed is the fruit of thy womb, Jesus.
1: Holy Mary, Mother of God, pray for us sinners now and at the hour of our death.
0: Hail Mary, full of grace, the Lord is with thee. Blessed art thou amongst women, and blessed is the fruit of thy womb, Jesus.
1: Holy Mary, Mother of God, pray for us sinners now and at the hour of our death.
0: Hail Mary, full of grace, the Lord is with thee. Blessed art thou amongst women, and blessed is the fruit of thy womb, Jesus.
1: Holy Mary, Mother of God, pray for us sinners now and at the hour of our death.
0: Hail Mary, full of grace, the Lord is with thee. Blessed art thou amongst women, and blessed is the fruit of thy womb, Jesus.
1: Holy Mary, Mother of God, pray for us sinners now and at the hour of our death.
0: Hail Mary, full of grace, the Lord is with thee. Blessed art thou amongst women, and blessed is the fruit of thy womb, Jesus.
1: Holy Mary, Mother of God, pray for us sinners now and at the hour of our death.
0: Hail Mary, full of grace, the Lord is with thee. Blessed art thou amongst women, and blessed is the fruit of thy womb, Jesus.
1: Holy Mary, Mother of God, pray for us sinners now and at the hour of our death.
0: Hail Mary, full of grace, the Lord is with thee. Blessed art thou amongst women, and blessed is the fruit of thy womb, Jesus.
1: Holy Mary, Mother of God, pray for us sinners now and at the hour of our death.
0: Hail Mary, full of grace, the Lord is with thee. Blessed art thou amongst women, and blessed is the fruit of thy womb, Jesus.
1: Holy Mary, Mother of God, pray for us sinners now and at the hour of our death.
0: Hail Mary, full of grace, the Lord is with thee. Blessed art thou amongst women, and blessed is the fruit of thy womb, Jesus.

0: O my Jesus, Hail, Holy Queen,
1: Mother of Mercy, our God, and Christ Jesus, and our hope. To thee to be bride, when my hands shall live in thee. To thee to be sent upon our sides, mourning, weeping, and sobbing tears. Turn thy most gracious eye to give the highest of mercy towards us. And after this, our God shall to us, so let's give thy mind to Jesus. For a moment of the Lord, and to see the Virgin Mary.
0: Pray for us, O Holy Mother of God. Let us pray. O God, His only begotten Son, by His life, death, and resurrection, has purchased for us rewards of eternal salvation. Grant, we beseech thee, while meditating upon these mysteries of the Most Holy Rosary of the Blessed Virgin Mary, that we may imitate what they contain and obtain what they promise, through the same Christ our Lord.
2: An act of spiritual communion. In the name of the Father, and of the Son, and of the Holy Spirit. Amen. My Jesus, I believe that you are present in the most holy sacrament. I love you above all things, and I desire to receive you into my soul. Since I cannot at this moment receive you sacramentally, come at least spiritually into my heart. I embrace you as if you were already there, and unite myself wholly to you. Never permit me to be separated from you. Amen. In the name of the Father, and of the Son, and of the Holy Spirit. Amen.
3: In the name of the Father, and the Son, and the Holy Ghost. Amen. I believe in God, the Father Almighty, the creator of heaven and earth, and in Jesus Christ, his only Son, our Lord, who was conceived by the Holy Ghost, born of the Virgin Mary, suffered under Pontius Pilate, was crucified, died, and was buried. He descended to hell on the third day, he rose again from the dead. He ascended to heaven, sit at the right hand of God, the Father Almighty. From thence he shall come to judge the living and the dead. Our Father, who art in heaven, hallowed be thy name. Thy kingdom come, thy will be done on earth as it is in heaven. Hail Mary, full of grace, the Lord is with thee. Blessed art thou amongst women, and blessed is the fruit of thy womb, Jesus. Hail Mary, full of grace, the Lord is with thee. Blessed art thou amongst women, and blessed is the fruit of thy womb, Jesus. Hail Mary, full of grace, the Lord is with thee. Blessed art thou amongst women, and blessed is the fruit of thy womb, Jesus.

The first sorrowful mystery is the agony in the garden. Our Father who art in heaven, hallowed be thy name. Thy kingdom come, thy will be done on earth as it is in heaven. Hail Mary, full of grace, the Lord is with thee. Blessed art thou amongst women, and blessed is the fruit of thy womb, Jesus. Hail Mary, full of grace, the Lord is with thee. Blessed art thou amongst women, and blessed is the fruit of thy womb, Jesus. Hail Mary, full of grace, the Lord is with thee. Blessed art thou amongst women, and blessed is the fruit of thy womb, Jesus. Hail Mary, full of grace, the Lord is with thee. Blessed art thou amongst women, and blessed is the fruit of thy womb, Jesus. Hail Mary, full of grace, the Lord is with thee. Blessed art thou amongst women, and blessed is the fruit of thy womb, Jesus. Hail Mary, full of grace, the Lord is with thee. Blessed art thou amongst women, and blessed is the fruit of thy womb, Jesus. Hail Mary, full of grace, the Lord is with thee. Blessed art thou amongst women, and blessed is the fruit of thy womb, Jesus. Hail Mary, full of grace, the Lord is with thee. Blessed art thou amongst women, and blessed is the fruit of thy womb, Jesus.

O my Jesus, forgive us our sins and save us from the fires of hell. The second sorrowful mystery is the scourging of the pillar. Our Father who art in heaven, hallowed be thy name. Thy kingdom come, thy will be done on earth as it is in heaven. Hail Mary, full of grace, the Lord is with thee. Blessed art thou amongst women, and blessed is the fruit of thy womb, Jesus. Hail Mary, full of grace, the Lord is with thee. Blessed art thou amongst women, and blessed is the fruit of thy womb, Jesus. Hail Mary, full of grace, the Lord is with thee. Blessed art thou amongst women, and blessed is the fruit of thy womb, Jesus. Hail Mary, full of grace, the Lord is with thee. Blessed art thou amongst women, and blessed is the fruit of thy womb, Jesus. Hail Mary, full of grace, the Lord is with thee. Blessed art thou amongst women, and blessed is the fruit of thy womb, Jesus. Hail Mary, full of grace, the Lord is with thee. Blessed art thou amongst women, and blessed is the fruit of thy womb, Jesus. Hail Mary, full of grace, the Lord is with thee. Blessed art thou amongst women, and blessed is the fruit of thy womb, Jesus. Hail Mary, full of grace, the Lord is with thee. Blessed art thou amongst women, and blessed is the fruit of thy womb, Jesus. Hail Mary, full of grace, the Lord is with thee. Blessed art thou amongst women, and blessed is the fruit of thy womb, Jesus. Hail Mary, full of grace, the Lord is with thee. Blessed art thou amongst women, and blessed is the fruit of thy womb, Jesus.

Forgive us our sins, save us from the fires of hell. The third sorrowful mystery is the crowning with thorns. Our Father, who art in heaven, hallowed be thy name. Thy kingdom come, thy will be done on earth as it is in heaven. Hail Mary, full of grace, the Lord is with thee. Blessed art thou amongst women, and blessed is the fruit of thy womb, Jesus. Hail Mary, full of grace, the Lord is with thee. Blessed art thou amongst women, and blessed is the fruit of thy womb, Jesus. Hail Mary, full of grace, the Lord is with thee. Blessed art thou amongst women, and blessed is the fruit of thy womb, Jesus. Hail Mary, full of grace, the Lord is with thee. Blessed art thou amongst women, and blessed is the fruit of thy womb, Jesus. Hail Mary, full of grace, the Lord is with thee. Blessed art thou amongst women, and blessed is the fruit of thy womb, Jesus. Hail Mary, full of grace, the Lord is with thee. Blessed art thou amongst women, and blessed is the fruit of thy womb, Jesus. Hail Mary, full of grace, the Lord is with thee. Blessed art thou amongst women, and blessed is the fruit of thy womb, Jesus.

0: Hail Mary, full of grace, the Lord is with thee. Blessed art thou amongst women, and blessed is the fruit of thy womb, Jesus. Hail Mary, full of grace, the Lord is with thee. Blessed art thou amongst women, and blessed is the fruit of thy womb, Jesus. Hail Mary, full of grace, the Lord is with thee. Blessed art thou amongst women, and blessed is the fruit of thy womb, Jesus.
1: Holy Mary,

my Jesus, forgive us our sins and save us from the fires of hell. The fourth sorrowful mystery, our Lord carries the cross. Our Father who art in heaven, hallowed be thy name. Thy kingdom come, thy will be done on earth as it is in heaven. Hail Mary, full of grace, the Lord is with thee. Blessed art thou amongst women, and blessed is the fruit of thy womb, Jesus. Hail Mary, full of grace, the Lord is with thee. Blessed art thou amongst women, and blessed is the fruit of thy womb, Jesus. Hail Mary, full of grace, the Lord is with thee. Blessed art thou amongst women, and blessed is the fruit of thy womb, Jesus. Hail Mary, full of grace, the Lord is with thee. Blessed art thou amongst women, and blessed is the fruit of thy womb, Jesus. Hail Mary, full of grace, the Lord is with thee. Blessed art thou amongst women, and blessed is the fruit of thy womb, Jesus. Hail Mary, full of grace, the Lord is with thee. Blessed art thou amongst women, and blessed is the fruit of thy womb, Jesus. Hail Mary, full of grace, the Lord is with thee. Blessed art thou amongst women, and blessed is the fruit of thy womb, Jesus. Hail Mary, full of grace, the Lord is with thee. Blessed art thou amongst women, and blessed is the fruit of thy womb, Jesus. Hail Mary, full of grace, the Lord is with thee. Blessed art thou amongst women, and blessed is the fruit of thy womb, Jesus. Hail Mary, full of grace, the Lord is with thee. Blessed art thou amongst women, and blessed is the fruit of thy womb, Jesus.

O my Jesus, forgive us our sins, save us from the fires of hell. Souls into heaven, especially those in most need of thy mercy. The fifth sorrowful mystery is the crucifixion and death of our Lord. Our Father, who art in heaven, hallowed be thy name. Thy kingdom come, thy will be done on earth as it is in heaven. Hail Mary, full of grace, the Lord is with thee. Blessed art thou amongst women, and blessed is the fruit of thy womb, Jesus. Hail Mary, full of grace, the Lord is with thee. Blessed art thou amongst women, and blessed is the fruit of thy womb, Jesus. Hail Mary, full of grace, the Lord is with thee. Blessed art thou amongst women, and blessed is the fruit of thy womb, Jesus. Hail Mary, full of grace, the Lord is with thee. Blessed art thou amongst women, and blessed is the fruit of thy womb, Jesus. Hail Mary, full of grace, the Lord is with thee. Blessed art thou amongst women, and blessed is the fruit of thy womb, Jesus. Hail Mary, full of grace, the Lord is with thee. Blessed art thou amongst women, and blessed is the fruit of thy womb, Jesus. Hail Mary, full of grace, the Lord is with thee. Blessed art thou amongst women, and blessed is the fruit of thy womb, Jesus. Hail Mary, full of grace, the Lord is with thee. Blessed art thou amongst women, and blessed is the fruit of thy womb, Jesus. Hail Mary, full of grace, the Lord is with thee. Blessed art thou amongst women, and blessed is the fruit of thy womb, Jesus. Hail Mary, full of grace, the Lord is with thee. Blessed art thou amongst women, and blessed is the fruit of thy womb, Jesus.

0: O my Jesus, forgive us our sins, save us the fires of hell. 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Hail, Holy Queen, Mother of Mercy, our life, our sweetness, and our hope.
1: We cry for banished children.
0: To thee do we send up our sighs, mourning and weeping in this valley of tears. Turn the most gracious advocate thine eyes of mercy towards us. And after this, our exile, show unto us the blessed fruit of thy womb, Jesus. O clement, O loving, O sweet Virgin Mary. Pray for us, O Holy Mother of God. Let us pray, O God, his only begotten Son, by his life, death, and resurrection, has purchased for us the rewards of eternal life. Grant, we beseech you, that while meditating upon these mysteries of the Most Holy Rosary, the Blessed Virgin Mary, that we may imitate what they contain and obtain what they promise through the same Christ our Lord. In the name of the Father, and the Son, and the Holy Ghost. Amen.
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3: I believe in God, the Father Almighty, Creator of heaven and earth, and in Jesus Christ, his only Son, our Lord, who was conceived by the Holy Ghost, born of the Virgin Mary, suffered under Pontius Pilate, was crucified, died, and was buried. He descended into hell. On the third day, he rose again from the dead. He ascended into heaven, sits at the right hand of God, the Father Almighty. From thence he shall come to judge the living and the dead. Father, who art in heaven, hallowed be thy name. Thy kingdom come, thy will be done on earth as it is in heaven.
4: Give us this day our daily bread, and forgive us our trespasses, as we forgive those who trespass against us. And lead us not into temptation, but deliver us from evil.
3: Full of grace, the Lord is with thee. Blessed art thou amongst women, and blessed is the fruit of thy womb, Jesus.
4: Holy Mary, Mother of God, pray for us sinners, now and at the hour of our death.
3: Amen. Hail Mary, full of grace, the Lord is with thee. Blessed art thou amongst women, and blessed is the fruit of thy womb, Jesus.
4: Holy Mary, Mother of God, pray for us sinners, now and at the hour of our death.
3: Amen. Hail Mary, full of grace, the Lord is with thee. Blessed art thou amongst women, and blessed is the fruit of thy womb, Jesus.
4: Holy Mary, Mother of God, pray for us sinners, now and at the hour of our death.

0: Pray the glorious mysteries, the first glorious mysteries, the resurrection. Our Father who art in heaven, hallowed be thy name. Thy kingdom come, thy will be done on earth as it is in heaven.
1: Give us this day our daily bread, and forgive us our trespasses, as we forgive those who trespass against us. And lead us not into temptation, but deliver us from evil.
0: Hail Mary, full of grace, the Lord is with thee. Blessed art thou amongst women, and blessed is the fruit of thy womb, Jesus.
1: Holy Mary, Mother of God, pray for us
0: sinners, now and at the hour of our death. Amen. Hail Mary, full of grace, the Lord is with thee. Blessed art thou amongst women, and blessed is the fruit of thy womb, Jesus.
1: Holy Mary, Mother of God, pray for us sinners, now and at the hour of our death. Amen.
0: Hail Mary, full of grace, the Lord is with thee. Blessed art thou amongst women, and blessed is the fruit of thy womb, Jesus.
1: Holy Mary, Mother of God, pray for us sinners, at the hour of
0: our death. Amen. Hail Mary, full of grace, the Lord is with thee. Blessed art thou amongst women, and blessed is the fruit of thy womb, Jesus.
1: Holy Mary, Mother of God, pray for us sinners, now and at the hour of our death.
0: Hail Mary, full of grace, the Lord is with thee. Blessed art thou amongst women, and blessed is the fruit of thy womb, Jesus.
1: Holy Mary, Mother of God,
0: pray
1: for us sinners, now and at the hour of our death.
0: Hail Mary, full of grace, the Lord is with thee. Blessed art thou amongst women, and blessed is the fruit of thy womb, Jesus.
1: Holy Mary, Mother of God, pray for us sinners, now and at the hour of our death.
0: Hail Mary, full of grace, the Lord is with thee. Blessed art thou amongst women, and blessed is the fruit of thy womb, Jesus.
1: Holy Mary, Mother of God, pray for us sinners, now and at the hour of our death.
0: Hail Mary, full of grace, the Lord is with thee. Blessed art thou amongst women, and blessed is the fruit of thy womb, Jesus.
1: Holy Mary, Mother of God, pray for us sinners, now and at the hour of our death.
0: Full of grace, the Lord is with thee. Blessed art thou amongst women, and blessed is the fruit of thy womb, Jesus.
1: Holy Mary, Mother of God, pray for us sinners, now and at the hour of our death.
0: Hail Mary, full of grace, the Lord is with thee. Blessed art thou amongst women, and blessed is the fruit of thy womb.

0: Jesus, forgive us our sins, save us from the fires of hell, and lead all souls in heaven, especially those who most need thy mercy.
1: The second glorious mystery of the Ascension. Our Father, who art in heaven, hallowed be thy name. Thy kingdom come, thy will be done on earth as it is in heaven.
0: Give us this day our daily bread, and forgive us our trespasses, as we forgive those who trespass against us. And lead us not into temptation, but deliver us from evil.
1: Hail Mary, full of grace, the Lord is with thee. Blessed art thou among women, and blessed is the fruit of thy womb, Jesus.
0: Holy Mary, Mother of God, pray for us sinners, now and at the hour of our
1: death. Hail Mary, full of grace, the Lord is with thee. Blessed art thou among women, and blessed is the fruit of thy womb, Jesus.
0: Holy Mary, Mother of God, pray for us sinners, now and at the hour of our death.
1: Hail Mary, full of grace, the Lord is with thee. Blessed art thou among women, and blessed is the fruit of thy womb, Jesus.
0: Holy Mary, Mother of God, pray for us sinners, now and at the hour of our death.
1: Hail Mary, full of grace, the Lord is with thee. Blessed art thou among women, and blessed is the fruit of thy womb, Jesus.
0: Holy Mary, Mother of God, pray for us sinners, now and at the hour of our death.
1: Hail Mary, full of grace, the Lord is with thee. Blessed art thou among women, and blessed is the fruit of thy womb, Jesus.
0: Holy Mary, Mother of God, pray for us sinners, now and at the hour of our death.
1: Hail Mary, full of grace, the Lord is with thee. Blessed art thou among women, and blessed is the fruit of thy womb, Jesus.
0: Holy Mary, Mother of God, pray for us sinners, now and at the hour of our death.
1: Hail Mary, full of grace, the Lord is with thee. Blessed art thou among women, and blessed is the fruit of thy womb, Jesus.
0: Holy Mary, Mother of God, pray for us sinners, now and at the hour of our death.
1: Hail Mary, full of grace, the Lord is with thee. Blessed art thou among women, and blessed is the fruit of thy womb, Jesus.
0: Holy Mary, Mother of God, pray for us sinners, now and at the hour of our death.
1: Hail Mary, full of grace, the Lord is with thee. Blessed art thou among women, and blessed is the fruit of thy womb, Jesus.
0: Holy Mary, Mother of God, pray for us sinners, now and at the hour of our death.
1: Hail Mary, full of grace, the Lord is with thee. Blessed art thou among women, and blessed is the fruit of thy womb, Jesus.
0: Holy Mary,

0: Almighty Jesus,
1: save us and save us from the fires of hell, and lead all souls to heaven, especially those who most need thy mercy.
0: The third glorious mystery is the descent of the Holy Ghost upon the Blessed Mother and the Apostles. Our Father who art in heaven, hallowed be thy name. Thy kingdom come, thy will be done on earth as it is in heaven.
1: Give us this day our daily bread, and forgive us our trespasses, as we forgive those who trespass against us. And lead us not into temptation, but deliver us from evil. Amen.
0: Hail Mary, full of grace, the Lord is with thee. Blessed art thou amongst women, and blessed is the fruit of thy womb, Jesus.
1: Holy Mary, Mother of God, pray for us sinners, now and at the hour of death. Amen.
0: Hail Mary, full of grace, the Lord is with thee. Blessed art thou amongst women, and blessed is the fruit of thy womb, Jesus.
1: Holy Mary, Mother of God, pray for us sinners, now and at the hour of death. Amen.
0: Hail Mary, full of grace, the Lord is with thee. Blessed art thou amongst women, and blessed is the fruit of thy womb, Jesus.
1: Holy Mary, Mother of God, pray for us sinners, now and at the hour of death. Amen.
0: Hail Mary, full of grace, the Lord is with thee. Blessed art thou amongst women, and blessed is the fruit of thy womb, Jesus.
1: Holy Mary, Mother of God, pray for us sinners, now and at the hour of death. Amen.
0: Hail Mary, full of grace, the Lord is with thee. Blessed art thou amongst women, and blessed is the fruit of thy womb, Jesus.
1: Holy Mary, Mother of God, pray for us sinners, now and at the hour of death. Amen.
0: Hail Mary, full of grace, the Lord is with thee. Blessed art thou amongst women, and blessed is the fruit of thy womb, Jesus.
1: Holy Mary, Mother of God, pray for us sinners, now and at the hour of death. Amen.
0: Hail Mary, full of grace, the Lord is with thee. Blessed art thou amongst women, and blessed is the fruit of thy womb, Jesus.
1: Holy Mary, Mother of God, pray for us sinners, now and at the hour of death.
0: Blessed art thou amongst women, and blessed is the fruit of thy womb, Jesus.
1: Holy Mary, Mother of God, pray for us sinners, now and at the hour of death. Amen.
0: Hail Mary, full of grace, the Lord is with thee. Blessed art thou amongst women, and blessed is the fruit of thy womb, Jesus.
1: Holy Mary, Mother of God, pray for us sinners, now and at the hour of death. Amen.
0: Hail Mary, full of grace, the Lord is with thee. Blessed art thou amongst women, and blessed is the fruit of thy womb, Jesus.
1: Holy Mary,

0: Jesus.
1: Forgive us our sins, save us from the fires of hell, and lead all souls to heaven, especially those who most need thy mercy.
2: Fourth glorious mystery, the assumption of our Lady, body and soul into heaven. Our Father, who art in heaven, hallowed be thy name. Thy kingdom come, thy will be done on earth as it is in heaven.
1: Give us this day our daily bread, and forgive us our trespasses, as we forgive those who trespass against us. And lead us not into temptation, but deliver us from evil. Amen.
2: Hail Mary, full of grace, the Lord is with thee. Blessed art thou amongst women, and blessed is the fruit of thy womb, Jesus.
1: Holy Mary, Mother of God, pray for us sinners, now at the hour of our death. Amen.
2: Hail Mary, full of grace, the Lord is with thee. Blessed art thou amongst women, and blessed is the fruit of thy womb, Jesus.
1: Holy Mary, Mother of God, pray for us sinners, now at the hour of our death. Amen.
2: Hail Mary, full of grace, the Lord is with thee. Blessed art thou amongst women, and blessed is the fruit of thy womb, Jesus.
1: Holy Mary, Mother of God, pray for us sinners, now at the hour of our death. Amen.
2: Hail Mary, full of grace, the Lord is with thee. Blessed art thou amongst women, and blessed is the fruit of thy womb, Jesus.
1: Holy Mary, Mother of God, pray for us sinners, now at the hour of our death. Amen.
2: Hail Mary, full of grace, the Lord is with thee. Blessed art thou amongst women, and blessed is the fruit of thy womb, Jesus.
1: Holy Mary, Mother of God, pray for us sinners, now at the hour of our death. Amen.
2: Hail Mary, full of grace, the Lord is with thee. Blessed art thou amongst women, and blessed is the fruit of thy womb, Jesus.
1: Holy Mary, Mother of God, pray for us sinners, now at the hour of our death. Amen.
2: Hail Mary, full of grace, the Lord is with thee. Blessed art thou amongst women, and blessed is the fruit of thy womb, Jesus.
1: Holy Mary, Mother of God, pray for us sinners, now at the hour of our death. Amen.
2: Hail Mary, full of grace, the Lord is with thee. Blessed art thou amongst women, and blessed is the fruit of thy womb, Jesus.
1: Holy Mary, Mother of God, pray for us sinners, now at the hour of our death. Amen.
2: Hail Mary, full of grace, the Lord is with thee. Blessed art thou amongst women, and blessed is the fruit of thy womb, Jesus.
1: Holy Mary, Mother of God, pray for us sinners, now at the hour of our death. Amen.
2: Hail Mary, full of grace, the Lord is with thee. Blessed art thou amongst women, and blessed is the fruit of thy womb, Jesus.
1: Holy Mary, Mother of God, pray for us sinners, now at the hour of our death.

0: Jesus.
1: Forgive us our trespasses, save us from the fires of hell, and lead all souls to heaven, especially those in most need of thy mercy.
0: The fifth glorious mystery, the coronation of Our Lady. Our Father, who art in heaven, hallowed be thy name. Thy kingdom come, thy will be done on earth as it is in heaven.
1: Give us this day our daily bread, and forgive us our trespasses, as we forgive those who trespass against us. And lead us not into temptation, but deliver us from evil. Amen.
0: Hail Mary, full of grace, the Lord is with thee. Blessed art thou amongst women, and blessed is the fruit of thy womb, Jesus.
1: Holy Mary, Mother of God, pray for us sinners, now and at the hour of our death. Amen.
0: Hail Mary, full of grace, the Lord is with thee. Blessed art thou amongst women, and blessed is the fruit of thy womb, Jesus.
1: Holy Mary, Mother of God, pray for us sinners, now and at the hour of our death. Amen.
0: Hail Mary, full of grace, the Lord is with thee. Blessed art thou amongst women, and blessed is the fruit of thy womb, Jesus.
1: Holy Mary, Mother of God, pray for us sinners, now and at the hour of our death. Amen.
0: Hail Mary, full of grace, the Lord is with thee. Blessed art thou amongst women, and blessed is the fruit of thy womb, Jesus.
1: Holy Mary, Mother of God, pray for us sinners, now and at the hour of our death. Amen.
0: Hail Mary, full of grace, the Lord is with thee. Blessed art thou amongst women, and blessed is the fruit of thy womb, Jesus.
1: Holy Mary, Mother of God, pray for us sinners, now and at the hour of our death. Amen.
0: Hail Mary, full of grace, the Lord is with thee. Blessed art thou amongst women, and blessed is the fruit of thy womb, Jesus.
1: Holy Mary, Mother of God, pray for us sinners, now and at the hour of our death. Amen.
0: Hail Mary, full of grace, the Lord is with thee. Blessed art thou amongst women, and blessed is the fruit of thy womb, Jesus.
1: Holy Mary, Mother of God, pray for us sinners, now and at the hour of our death. Amen.
0: Hail Mary, full of grace, the Lord is with thee. Blessed art thou amongst women, and blessed is the fruit of thy womb, Jesus.
1: Holy Mary, Mother of God, pray for us sinners, now and at the hour of our death. Amen.
0: Hail Mary, full of grace, the Lord is with thee. Blessed art thou amongst women, and blessed is the fruit of thy womb, Jesus.
1: Holy Mary, Mother of God, pray for us sinners, now and at the hour of our death. Amen.
0: Hail Mary, full of grace, the Lord is with thee. Blessed art thou amongst women, and blessed is the fruit of thy womb, Jesus.
1: Holy Mary, Mother of God, pray for us sinners, now and at the hour of our death. Amen.

0: whom of Jesus.
1: Forgive us our sins, save us from the powers of hell, and lead all souls to heaven, especially those who have the sweet and life and serenity.
2: Now, Holy Queen,
1: Mother of mercy, and all our lives, sweetness, and our hope, to thee we cry, and we shall live. To thee we give us our last hours, when we bring in the sorrow and tears. And ever most gracious advocate, have eyes of mercy towards us. And after this hour, as all shall to us, as us through the Lord and Jesus. I recommend unto the body, my sweet Virgin Mary.
2: Pray for us, O Holy Mother of God.
1: That we may pray for the cross of Christ.
2: Let us pray, O God, his only begotten Son, by his life, death, and resurrection, has purchased for us the rewards of eternal life. Grant, we beseech you, that by meditating upon these mysteries of the most holy Rosary of the Blessed Virgin Mary, we may imitate what they contain and obtain what they promise through the same Christ our Lord.
3: Amen.
2: Our Lord grant us priests.
3: Our Lord grant us priests.
2: Our Lord grant us holy priests.
3: Our Lord grant us holy priests.
2: Our Lord grant us many holy priests.
3: Our Lord grant us many holy priests.
2: Our Lord grant us many holy religious vocations.
3: Our Lord grant us many holy religious vocations.
2: Saint Pius the Tenth.
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0: Voice of the Saints. In tribulation, immediately draw near to God with confidence, and you will receive strength, enlightenment, and instruction. Saint John of the Cross.
1: Our Lord Jesus Christ, He came on this earth with one purpose. He came to die. A priest is an instrument. Archbishop Lefebvre has a line that I think really gives us a little bit more information about what the priesthood is. He says that in accomplishing their apostolic works, the priests of the society will strive to be docile instruments of the Holy Ghost in order to transmit eternal life to souls. God doesn't need a certain type, a certain temperament. God doesn't need certain talents. But Father so-and-so, he's so smart. You don't need to be Father so-and-so. Father so-and-so, he can run boys' camps. He's so amazing. Maybe, and God is using his talents for his own purposes, for God's purposes. But you don't have to be that. No, God will use what talents he has given to you if he wants to use you for his priesthood. And in fact, the less you think you are something, the more docile an instrument you will be. Is it terrifying to think about saving souls, the salvation of souls depending on you over 7 years in the seminary? Absolutely. Just like it was terrifying for our Lord Jesus Christ in the Garden of Gethsemane to think about what he would suffer on the next day and as he went up Mount Calvary to the cross. But don't you think that our Lord, if he's going to take a young man and make him so much like unto himself that he gives him a special character on his soul, a priesthood, don't you think that he won't invite you on the same somewhat terrifying adventure to save souls? No greater love has a man than that a man lay down his life for his friends. Priest is an instrument. But, as the statutes also say, he's there to transmit eternal life. He is there to transmit eternal life.

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